0: on the football field. I mean, the kid is an absolute athlete from head to toe, and it's just fun to watch him.
1: All right, one other Saturday game. It's a night game, 7 o'clock Meridian at Cascade Christian. Trojans coach Patrick Ames says that his team is full of players who have made sacrifices.
2: He's going to be a junior. His name's Lincoln Burgess. Lincoln had grown up as a quarterback, but kind of following in the footsteps of Daniel Larson last year, who was a tight end for us, knew that, you know, Daniel knew that we needed a tight end, and we communicated how important it was going to be to him that, you know, we were going to try to coach him into that role, and he accepted it. And actually, Lincoln last year, we kind of moved into that role as well, which was aided by the fact that he had some shoulder injuries, which left him struggling to be able to throw it like he wanted to. And then in the offseason, Lincoln kind of accepted the challenge of trying to prepare as well as he could physically, knowing that, you know, he was going to transition into a bigger role on our football team, both on defense, playing on the edge and at tight end. And he's just worked tremendously hard to be able to be in a position where he can help us out.
3: And those stories like Lincoln Burgess are just why I love high school football around here. You have guys making sacrifices. The guy was a quarterback, or the team says, hey, man, we really need an offensive lineman this year. Can you handle it? Yes, coach. Hey, we really need a tight end. Our All-State senior graduated. Can you handle it? Yes, coach. This is just what makes high school football around here so special. There's so many stories like this, and boy, Meridian has something special brewing this season.
0: And you've also got a guy, too, that's willing to accept the coach asking that. I mean, you'll get players that want to play, coach, I only want to play this. I want to play here, or I want to play here. But when you got a guy, I mean, you know, he might boot 250-yarders tomorrow. I mean, who knows what happens with, like you said, high school football is a lot of fun.
1: 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We are live at Blaine High School. It's the Zone's Friday Night Lights on the air until 7 o'clock until kickoff. 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We got the game Meadowdale at Blaine here kicking off at 7 o'clock. Then we're at Civic Stadium. That is where Jason is going to call the game with Rick Todd tonight over on K-Bay. Big one tonight, Sultan at Bellingham. We're taking a timeout. We are live on location. It's the Zone's Friday Night Lights on 1170.
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1: All right, here we go into hour number three of the zone on a Friday night here in the Pacific Northwest. We got all kinds of football on the radio for you this evening. We're live in Blaine, where the Borderites are taking on Meadowdale. That game will get underway at 7 o'clock tonight right here on KPUG. Over on KGMI, it's Sultan, on K-Bay, rather. Boy, I'm not going to get the stations right. Here we go again.
2: Just stop trying.
1: Here we go. I don't even know. We're doing we have too many radio stations. We're airing too many games. You know, back in the day, we would play one game. Before the game, the pregame show would interview the home coach, and then there'd be commercials, the away coach, national anthem, and on we go. We got too fancy with this Friday Night Lights stuff. All right, so then there's a game over on K-Bay tonight. It's Meadowdale. No, Meadowdale is here against Blaine, and then Sultan at Bellingham. Why do I even host this show? You should be in charge of this. So Sultan at Bellingham, that'll be at 7 o'clock over on K-Bay. The Mariners are over on KGMI. I believe they still play baseball. So I think we've got that. 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Go-karts, zip lines, and a loaded arcade make Mach 1 in Bellingham the go-to spot for birthday parties, team outings, or just an afternoon of fun. Good to have you here. My name is Alan Fee. That's Jason Upton right there. Randy Farmer is here. And Andy Olson is the head football coach here at Blaine. Boy, I totally torched the open, man. I got football royalty here, and I can't even talk, man. Nice to see you.
3: I don't know about royalty.
1: Are you even on? We don't even have him turned up and on yet. Good God, man. Andy, welcome.
3: Hey, thanks for having me.
1: Oh, my God.
3: Hey, so, you crushed the sponsors, though. Like, 10 out of 10 on those.
1: You know, that's the key. That's the key. I mean, the sponsors pay for this. At some point, I mean, why? I don't know. But, yes, great sponsors, and thank you for that. Nice to see you. I haven't seen you for a while. We opened the show today talking about 9/11. And it occurred to me while driving up here, the last time I did a broadcast from up here, I completely fell apart on the air. I don't know if it's some kind of Blaine curse or what it is for me, but my mother passed away that morning. And I came up and I decided I had to do the show because my mom would tell me to do that. And right at 3 o'clock, I'm ready to tell this beautiful story of my mom driving me to the radio station when I was 16. And I started crying my eyes out. And I was a big blubbering mess. And now, you know, my mom is still dead. And I can't talk. So, by the way, she would have laughed if she heard me say that. Just to be clear. Just to be clear. My mother was awesome. So your program, how you feeling about it?
3: Yeah, you know, we're heading the right direction. Kids are working hard and becoming better young men through the game of football, which is ultimately our primary purpose here as high school football coaches. And it's been fun.
1: You know, I remember the first time we ever had a conversation, the number one thing that you brought up, and I think we bring it up every time we talk to you, you said it's all about culture. There definitely needed to be a culture change when you took over this program. Where are you in that process?
3: Culture is everything, so you're never finished with it. We're in it, and it's every single day with every single action. It's culture is the littlest things that you allow and the biggest things that you focus on. It's all of it.
4: Coach, take us back to last week against the Waka, the season opener. You guys traveled down. I think our friend Tyler Edison called it the Blaine of the Southwest in Washington. Long, long bus ride down there. What really stood out to me about that game is 2 years ago when you guys had your best start in a while, so much of it was built on the running game. And there was a little bit of that loss last season, but feels like you got a lot of that back week one. Talk about what you saw in the ground game last week.
3: Yeah, it was the southwest corner of Washington. I got off the bus after 5 hours, and I felt like my hip was in a different spot than it was supposed to be.
1: Well, the hips don't lie. We've always said that on this show.
3: Shakira's a great defensive coordinator and tackling coach. so we got down to Owako, and we were really happy, you know, to get everybody involved in the game. We were able to run the ball a little bit, throw the ball a little bit, get all our kids on the field. It's football's hard in August, so the fact that everybody got a chance to go play and contribute, that makes week one really fun. I think the biggest thing with week one, too, is self-inflicted wounds hurt more teams than in any other week of the season.

0: and we were able to avoid a lot of them where we maybe were plagued by that a few times over the past couple of years. So it was great to see that growth.
1: Coach, was there one specific thing you were looking for in the week one opener? I know, you know, some people will say, well, we're already thinking about a state title and we're thinking about this, but you said you talked about the mistakes. I mean, what did you like the most about what you guys did in that game?
0: So we installed a new defense this year, and we're still pretty vanilla with it, but I love the fact that our kids flew around and did their assignments and were having fun and staying connected that way on that side of the ball. So that was really enjoyable to watch them go play.
2: So, Coach, you're talking about this new defense. Are you the one calling plays? Is this going to be your first year calling plays along with head coach here at Blaine?
0: Yes, here at Blaine. That is correct. I used to actually be our offensive coordinator when I was down south in Burlington. We ran the ball a lot there, too, not shocking as an O-line guy. But, yeah, calling the defense this year, it's been a lot of fun.
2: How have you been adjusting that? What are the challenges that come with, you know, you're already head coaching. You've been doing that for a couple of years here. Now you're calling the plays on defense. What are some of the challenges that come along with that you're finding?
0: It's more prep for sure throughout the week. Like, you got a lot more on my plate. Troy Anderson did such a great job calling defense in our programs for the last 7 years. But, you know, it was just time. He was commuting every day from Burlington to get up here to coach kids in Blaine. And, I mean, what a selfless act that is. But, the prep takes a challenge. But outside of that, not a whole lot. It's football.
3: All right, Coach Dan Kamek is here. He's going to be calling the game tonight with Randy Farmer on the radio.
4: Coach, great win last week. That's a fun bus ride back, right? I mean, it's a long ride there. I'm sorry about your hips, but your hips had to feel a little better coming back. I'm interested in your defense, and I'm interested in Mr. Shelton in the middle because he seems to be a dude. And so is your game plan, can we free him up, take up some blockers and let him fly? What are you thinking about there?
0: Yeah, I mean, you always want to design your system to fit your athletes, and he's one of our best athletes that we've had here at Blaine, like number two in career tackles entering his senior year. He's built from the 1980s. He's got the horse collar and all that, and he's ready to go, you know, hit some people in the A-gap. So we want to make

0: Brown had a good year, but when you're third and second and nine, third and eight, that's a rough go. If you can run the ball in those third and fours and those, you know, second and fives are way better. Did you experience that week, and how welcome was that?
1: Yeah, it's a really good feeling when you aren't behind the sticks constantly, and every coach wants to be two-dimensional, right? You've got to stop both. And last year there was times where we were one-dimensional, so it's definitely a growth goal of ours is to improve the running game. Connor's still going to Connor. He's a stud, and we're lucky to have him, and he's stepped into such a leadership role. This is his football team even as a junior. Yeah, we're really excited to be able to balance our playbook a little bit more, and again, our system will fit our kids. A couple years ago, we ran the ball a ton because we had a really good running back and offensive line.
2: I always felt like a bit of an underdog myself because I went to the same high school as Alan Fee. But so if we're not talking about Connor Brown, who is the next dude? Who is the guy that this football team looks at for maybe leadership, for maybe some support, and a basic pick-me-up?
1: Yeah, we have senior Peyton Bauma, who's just been a lead-by-example kid. He's a soft-spoken leader. And then we have, really, it's a junior-driven team. Like, we were really young last year. We're still young this year by many standards. We got a ton of juniors and not a lot of seniors. So some different voices that have kind of made themselves known as Seiyu Kanaji, playing defensive end, and that guy's just light. Like, he attracts everybody to him in regards to his attitude, his effort, his energy.
3: Talking to Andy Olson, head coach of the Blaine Borderites. They're playing tonight here against Meadowdale live on the radio. I have a question about the usage of the word dude. It seems to be making a comeback in sports, most notably in the game of football. I hear the Seahawks upper management use it. I hear their coaching staff using it. I just heard the coach Dan Kamen come in hot with the word dude, and then all of a sudden you got Randy Farmer duding. Now we got you, coach. You're dropping some dude. What's up with the whole thing of dude? Is the word making an actual comeback in the world of football?
1: Yeah, I'm not sure about that. But Coach Kamek and I have one thing in common. We both teach middle school. So some of those things just naturally kind of slip in. And I'm raising middle schoolers, and then it just happens.
0: Kind of like, dude, what are you doing?
1: It's better than bruh.
0: Yeah. No doubt about it.
4: Coach, you know, we talk a lot about the culture, but what I'm curious about is the little things, when we see that start to take a tangible effect. And when you talk about the change you see between when you got here in Blaine the first year and what we see now, what are some of the little things you're noticing? What are some of those things that you notice, like, you know, on your everyday stuff where you're like, wow, I can actually see something changing here, and that I really appreciate that.
1: Well, when we look at the lives of the young men that are now juniors and seniors in our program and where they were as eighth graders or seventh graders or ninth graders, and to see that full transformation, like, that's where it's at. That's when the sweat in the bucket's worth it. That's that end game that we talk about. We talk about playing to an eternal scoreboard out here at Blaine and not just a Friday night scoreboard. So we're starting to see that, and they're getting ready to go to the real world, and that's really awesome. So we see it in that, and our next big step really is player-to-player accountability. And Connor Brown's really taking that seriously and holding kids accountable and saying this is our team and it's a player-driven culture. So that part's been really fun to watch too.
0: Yeah, Coach, last week we talked to BY, head coach of Sehome, and he's going, well, we're going to play Squalicum. I think they're running a new offense. We'll get out there and be fine. And I thought to myself, he is obviously not the defensive coordinator because the first game of the year drove me crazy. You probably had tape in Owako. You probably saw some games from last year, but you really don't know. And now you get tape. You've seen Meadowdale, and I think that's a quality team. So what have you seen? What are you going to be watching out for? Seems to me like they had a pretty good effort last week.
1: Yeah, I mean, I think this is Meadowdale's year. They have a boatload of seniors playing football. They're fast. They're physical. They're well-coached. They run an offense that will show some similarities to what we do, which is a blessing and a curse as you prepare for scout. Mm-hmm. But their running back is an absolute stud, and they fly around. They have big offensive linemen that will pose problems for us at times, and this is a challenge for us. I think one thing I did really poorly, Coach, in the past couple of years at Blaine is Week 5 felt like a different season for us. So I wanted to make sure we at least had some games on the schedule as we entered into Week 5 where we can say, no, we've played league-level opponents or better in some capacity. So this is one of those nights.
2: Coach, I want to kind of go back to the culture that you've brought, the culture that is becoming more and more, and, you know, the pride in the community. These are young men who you are coaching on a football field. These are young men that you are trying to

0: help tutor to become great, you know, members of society, young men. How much fun, though? I mean, because remember this, football is a game of fun. It's, I mean, you know, yes, guys are getting paid millions of dollars to do it. Your kids aren't. But how much fun are you and this team and this community having in the last couple of years?
1: It's been a blast. I mean, I'm so thankful that my wife, I mean, we got five kids at home and she still lets me do this. That's just, she's the one that allows me to keep doing what I love to do. And, you know, we've seen it grow and we've seen our coaching staff. We're turning away guys that want to be a part of it, which is really fun because we have so many coaches now. It's like, we can't have all of them. And our AD Chaz is like, okay, enough, no more coaches on the sideline. So it's just been really fun. It's created a family-like environment. Well, you know, spending time with these guys, it's a blessing.
2: You know, I find it a real interesting analysis there that your wife still lets you do this. I got to believe she's thinking she's got five kids. She needs you out of the way. She needs you to go have a hobby so she can get things done around
3: six,
2: the house.
3: Are you thinking he's kid number six?
2: Absolutely. I like the terminology there. And it makes you sound a little better than you are. But overall, I mean, just get the hell out of the way. Go coach your kids and she'll handle yours. And we'll see you tonight. That's probably what's going on there, no?
1: She's the MVP.
2: I want to go back. I want to ask a question about process. I'm always curious. You know, we always talk about it as fans of, like, the Seahawks. You know, the coaches talk about process, and it's all in the preparation. I'm genuinely curious how the actual process goes in preparing for a football game. Obviously, you watch film, and you game plan things out. How much do you really, like, storyboard it out from a standpoint of, hey, by halftime, we should be, you know, as long as we're within three, or do you storyline it out to the fact that, hey, if we execute our plan, we're going to win a tight three-point game? Do you think in those terms, or is it just, you know what, come up with as many plays to stop them, as many plays to score, and let's hopefully score more points than them?
1: You know, honestly, the storyboard, there's only one guy that knows the outcome of anything around here, and I believe that's our Lord and Savior. But
2: I thought you were literally going to say your bookie.
1: I thought you were thinking, I was thinking you. but, you know, as far as what we do in our execution, our game plan, I try to keep it simple for kids. Again, I don't need to give them more than they can handle. Okay, it's about keeping it fast and to the point for them, so they can go out and play and have fun, because football is fun. Yeah. And Friday nights are a blessing. It's so much fun to be able to go out here and compete with the guys you grew up with. So I want to make sure that we're going to recognize what we're going to see. We have a plan. The kids understand the plan, and then they can go execute. Because I can over game plan. And if they don't understand what we're trying to do, me knowing what's going to happen and 11 guys on the field not knowing isn't going to make a difference.
2: Has anything with analytics or technology changed the game dramatically over the last 5 to 10 years? I mean, when we talk about the Mariners, for example, it seemed like there was a point where they were sitting there. I mean, after every at-bat, guys had iPads out analyzing and overthinking the numbers, and a lot of the decisions were being made by the front office. And then, you know, situationally, it wasn't even up to the manager anymore. It was just more about, here's the plan that the analytics spelled out for them. I mean, how much technology is being used in football right now compared to the last decade or so?
1: Oh, I started in 2013 as an assistant, and it's changed for sure. I mean, AI has allowed things to process faster. It's made the prep and planning quicker and more efficient. I can look at things under a microscope as opposed to a telescope right away, and look at certain things that I want and pull that out, which makes it a lot easier for sure. But at the end of the day, it's still about, you know, inspiring 11 kids to go play and execute a plan together. And ultimately, that's where the challenge lies in sport, is can you get guys to work together for a common goal and trust the other 10 guys on the field that they're going to do their job? So I just got to focus on doing mine.
3: Yeah, the balance of that is so important, Alan. I can kind of echo a little bit what he's saying. I mean, they could keep coming. Of course, he's young. I'm really old. And I started in
2: really
3: the
2: 90s.
3: Old. Thank you. And everybody would just come up to you and say, hey, this thing's going to change it for you. This is going to make it better for you. And you have to strive for the balance of that, because what I found by the end of my career is I could watch more film, because there's always more film to watch. I could find out what they do in 4th and 5 into a northeast wind on an October evening. I mean, it's unlimited, but at some point. And I guess my question to you is, I always found on Sunday I would watch tape and I'd have so much to tell my kids that I couldn't hardly sleep. But by Thursday, it's kind of like the old farmer, like the hay is in the barn, and I slept great on that night, because that's –

0: I've put everything into it, and I'm comfortable. Now we're going to go out and play. I'm wondering if that's the case for you.
1: Yeah, the Sunday scaries are a real thing, Coach. I mean, that just is exactly, you hit the nail on the head there. There's a lot of information. Now, early on in the year, there's less, obviously, but you can get into the rabbit hole in October, and this can consume you. I think the one benefit from the 90s when I was a ball boy to now when I'm
0: thank you I was like probably 60 by then
1: there it is again just the ability to funnel and access that information quicker, so you're not spending as much time on it. And again, I always lead, again, as you know, culture first, players first, football second. And I enjoy that approach to it. It lets me focus on the big picture at hand. And I got a really good staff, too, and we all have our different jobs in regards to that. So, yeah, it's been really fun, and that's just kind of how we go about doing business.
2: Anything pregame that you do, whether it's just part of habit or superstition, anything like that? Or
1: not really. I drink an energy drink because it's a long night.
2: Sure.
1: Yeah.
2: Yeah, you probably needed a second one the next time we talk to you. overall, man, it's always a pleasure to see you. And is this what you're wearing on the sideline tonight?
1: Probably.
2: You look good.
1: Oh, thank you.
2: I like the merch. He's got some good merch going there, doesn't he?
3: He does, yeah.
1: It's a t-shirt.
2: Yeah, but I mean, it's bright.
4: I like the hat.
2: It's a great hat.
4: I really like the hat.
1: Okay. Well, you can thank our baseball program for the hat.
4: Okay. I like the hat.
2: I thought maybe you took some extras from the Bellingham Bells because it looks like the same B. And I thought maybe you took a marker and colored that in with the orange. That didn't happen?
1: Anything that's flashy or to be worn, I had nothing to do with.
2: Gotcha.
1: I am the last guy. I delegate to those that are smarter and wiser than I am, and that's why I'm still married, too.
2: Sure. I mean, I'm not going to lie, and I don't want to call Randy out for this, but when we saw you from about 50 yards away, Randy goes, "There's the mascot." And I said, "No, that's Coach." Because, you had all the logo and all the things on there, and, you going to wear the keys around your neck during the game, or is that going to get tangled in the headset?
1: No, the keys come off here in a minute, thankfully. But, I got my Gonzaga lanyard, so there we go.
2: There you go. You ever throw a headset?
1: Never.
2: Never. No. I was watching. I can't remember which game it was, but one of the coaches this past weekend threw a headset.
0: Huskies.
2: It was Huskies. Yeah, it was the Huskies.
1: I did see Coach Fish toss it.
2: Yes, he did. And I thought, you need to practice that. And if you're going to...
0: It was poorly done.
2: It was very poorly done.
0: Not a good follow-through.
2: No, it wasn't.
0: It kind of bounced... pathetically. I mean, it was a little bit like the first half effort maybe of his team, so I guess in that way he emulated that, so that was pretty good.
2: I mean, you're on TV, they're going to do a cutaway to you. It's the Apple Cup, the whole thing. I mean, you can't sit there and look like you're struggling, because that just makes you more frustrated and you look like a complete idiot, right?
1: Coach Fish's pockets are a little deeper than mine, so if he breaks the headset, I'm sure that the Huskies or he can afford to replace it. I'm not trying to buy a new headset.
2: Sure.
0: You're going to do, like, signals? Once you lose the headset, what do you do?
1: I already got
0: You do signals. Cartwheels? Because that'd be really cool.
1: If I could do a cartwheel, I might play still.
0: Okay.
1: There you go. I'm a big fella, Coach.
0: Well, if we see you doing cartwheels, we're going to say, get ready, fans. And call your friends. Because Coach is going to hit the field.
1: no doubt.
2: All right. Well, Coach, good to see you. Go get the team ready for tonight, and we're looking forward to another good one for you.
1: All right. Thanks, guys. Appreciate all you do for prep sports.
2: Oh, our pleasure, man. All right. He's Andy Olson, dear friend of the show, coach of the Blaine Borderites on the radio tonight. They will be right here on KPUG tonight against Meadowdale. Randy, you're going to call the game along with Coach tonight?
4: Yes. Yeah, we're looking for it. Me and Dude Kamek, we're gonna be live on the call.
2: Dude.
4: I think that might be the new name for my buddy over here, but... I'm looking forward to. I wanted to kind of ask him before he walked away. I was gonna. That's okay.
2: He's like, no, I'm out. I'm done. I've had enough of this clown show.
4: Yeah. I mean, I was basically gonna ask him, what do they need to do tonight? I'll ask Coach. What do they need to do tonight to get a win over Meadowdale?
0: Well, I mean, the balance is so important. I mean, anytime you have a run game, I mean, if you really like. I mean, take yourself back to that wonderful Seahawk run last year. They ran the ball toward the end, and it got to the point where Kubiak just said, you know what, I'm going to keep running the ball, even if I get 1 yard, 2 yards. So if they can run the ball against Meadowdale, get in an area where they can actually have an option to throw or run, they're going to be fine. It's just Meadowdale had a heck of a game against a very talented Mount Vernon Bulldog team.
2: All right, he's Dan Kamek, the coach. He's calling the game along with Randy Farmer tonight right here in Blaine. We're live on location. It's Friday Night Lights on the air here live till 7 o'clock. And then we got our pregame show coming up. Simulcast on KBay starting at 6, and then the kickoff of both games on both radio stations. We'll unpack everything in just a moment. Jason has your Northwest Sports headlines coming up after the break. My name is Alan Fee.

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2: Normally this type of year, we're just speculating on what the Hard Knocks is going to be heading into the new season.
3: Yes.
2: But it's already been announced. And next year, too, guys. And there's no more rules. Seattle Seahawks, the champs, are going to be on Hard Knocks this year.
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2: And the Patriots the year after.
3: 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I love the fact that the NFL is...
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3: 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And that's the thing about Hard Knocks. Like, you're going to just mess up my world, my system. You know, it's great. Fans love it.
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4: Good afternoon, I'm Jason Upton. Week 2 of the high school football season continues tonight with a full slate of games across Whatcom County. Squalcom fell to Anacortes 49-0 in last night's game at Civic Stadium. Anacortes quarterback and future Washington State Cougar Ryan Harrington threw 4 touchdowns and ran in another in the win. Alan Fee and the Zone Crew is live at Blaine High School tonight for the Border Heights game against Meadowdale. Friday Night Lights pregame show will preview that matchup and all the other ones across the county tonight, taking you up until the 7 o'clock kickoff on KPUG with Randy Farmer and Dan Kamick on the call. On K-Bay, Bellingham is hosting Sultan in a Northwest Conference showdown. That also kicks off at 7 o'clock with Rick Todd and I on the call at Civic Stadium. Elsewhere across the county tonight, Nooksack Valley is unveiling their new turf field ahead of their matchup with Okanagan. Sehome is facing a tough road test against reigning 2A state champion Archbishop Murphy. Linden is on the road against Lakewood, and Mount Baker is at North Kitsap with all those games kicking off at 7. Starting at 8, Ferndale is on the road against Edmonds Woodway. Coming up tomorrow, Linden Christian is traveling up north to face Vancouver College at 1:30, and Meridian is on the road against Cascade Christian at 7. The Seahawks division rivals battled it out in the NFL's first ever Australia game last night. The 49ers beat the Rams 27-7 in front of over 100,000 fans at the Melbourne Cricket Ground. Mike Evans, DeMarcus Robinson, and Deebo Samuel all caught touchdown passes from Brock Purdy. Reigning Defensive Player of the Year Miles Garrett had a quiet debut for the Rams, recording no tackles, sacks, or pressures. Week 1 of the NFL season continues on Sunday with 13 games, including a Sunday night showdown between the Cowboys and Giants. We've got plenty more football coming up tomorrow. The Huskies are hosting Utah State in their second game of the season. UW's coming off a 14-point win over the Cougs in the Apple Cup that didn't quite sway voters, who dropped the Huskies 2 spots in the AP poll to number 19 in the country. They'll look to improve to 2-0 tomorrow against Nagy's team that's coming off a loss to Idaho State. Coverage begins at 10:30 a.m. Kickoff is at 12:30 on KPUG. Meanwhile, the Cougs are on the road against Kansas State for an early 9 a.m. game tomorrow. And the college football world will be watching what happens in Austin, Texas tomorrow as the 4th nationally ranked Longhorns host top-ranked Ohio State Buckeyes at 4:30. The Mariners are kicking off their final road trip of the season tonight. They're in West Sacramento for the first of 3 games against the Athletics. Every game matters for the M's, who trail the division-leading Astros by 6 games with just 15 left to go. Seattle's coming off a series win over Texas thanks to Julio Rodriguez's go-ahead home run in yesterday's game. They now face an A's team that's in the midst of one of their best stretches of an otherwise poor season, having won 6 of their last 8. 3 of those wins came against the Mariners in Seattle last week as the M's look to avenge that brutal series loss. First pitch is at 6:40 over on KGMI with George Kirby on the mound. And it's a big weekend for Western Athletics. The Vikings volleyball team is into GNAC play and facing a tough test against 20th nationally ranked Central. That game takes place at 7 o'clock tomorrow night at Carver Gym. The Vikes opened conference play last night with a tight 5-set win over Northwest Nazarene. Meanwhile, their men's soccer team is looking to rebound on the road against Regis on Sunday. 14th nationally ranked Vikes suffered their first loss of the season yesterday against Westminster, dropped a 4-1. And Western's women's soccer team is hosting number 12 Colorado School of Mines at 11 a.m. on Sunday. I'm Jason Upton. For more, head to my belly.
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1: Seattle Seahawks 1-0 after that 13-10 win over the Patriots this past week. Obviously, it came at a price. We lose QB1. Sam Darnold is out with that hip injury. It doesn't sound as serious as it could have been. He's definitely going to miss the Arizona game a week from Sunday, and maybe more. We're just not sure. We're waiting to find out. But I do want to play the Mike McDonald press conference for you. It goes about 14 and a half minutes. It's a coach talking to reporters to recap Wednesday's opener against the Patriots. He's going to give some injury updates, give his thoughts on how the offense looked under Brian Flurry, and so much more. It's going to start out with Coach Mike McDonald responding to questions about Sam Darnold's injury.
2: No update, honestly, from earlier. So, but it's been positive news. So right now, I think we're just working through the extent of the injury, and then putting a plan in place to get back rocking and rolling. So it is silver lining is we have, you know, some extra time here. We'll kind of get things back up and running on Monday. Actual Monday, calendar Monday, not football Monday. Actually, it'll be Monday. We'll be back, okay? It'll be a football Monday and a calendar Monday. So hopefully by then we'll have a really accurate picture of plan of attack and what we'll do that week. So
3: is he back in the building now?
2: He was back today, yeah.
4: Mm-hmm. Have you talked to him to gauge, like, demeanor, just kind of how he's
2: We've texted back and forth, but I haven't seen him, but I know he's here right now.
3: Just to confirm what you said on the radio, you said it's a muscle thing?
2: Well. Yeah. Yeah. Mm-hmm. I'd tell you more, but I don't know more. It's around here. It's around the hip. I don't think there's a hip muscle, but there is there. I don't know.
3: You don't have the high school science class skeleton that you could
2: I probably should do that from moving forward. Bring it out every time there's a question.
5: Like on the 7 pre-snap penalties, was anything you saw on film, any familiar theme, or they're just 7?
2: We've talked about it, and I think we have a cool plan of attack process-wise. But I think, I don't know if it's good or bad, but it's kind of multiple reasons. You know, so if it was just one thing, we could hit the one thing button and attack that. But I think it's kind of everything right now. So not a bad way. It's just like one thing here, one thing there. So let's go back to the fundamentals, go back to the basics, how we practice, how we get all the calls in, how we motion and shift, all that type of stuff. It's not panic, you know, but it's definitely something that we want to attack and address.
5: You talked about week one. That you don't know what other teams are going to do. Now that you've got some film, for someone like you, likes to tinker, what does that do for you going into?
2: Still not much. Until you get out of the first quarter of the season, teams really haven't declared themselves. The systems that we face this year are different than the systems that we saw last year pretty significantly. So really on both sides of the ball. So I think for the first quarter of the season, it'll be much about how we want to improve our individual phases. And then once I think teams start to declare that, you know, how they're operating, things like that, then you can kind of get into some of those type of details.
6: Now that you've had a chance to watch the All 22 film, what were your thoughts on the way that the run game looked for the four quarters yesterday?
2: I'm really excited about our run game. I think there's things we want to, you know, we can hit our targets a little bit better, maybe to get to some different things operationally, but I thought our guys ran off the ball. I think they tried to finish runs. I think our runners were decisive and got square and got the ball moving forward. We eliminated some negative runs, which is always a positive. So I think we got off to a really good start, and I expect us to get even better.
4: Where's the biggest room for improvement in the run game?
2: Well, I think if we can keep drives alive on offense, that'll give us some more chances to run it, and more runs will be better. Yeah.
4: It seemed like yesterday Chenna was all over the place. What did you like about the way he was playing yesterday?
2: Yeah, Chenna's the current shocking belt holder. Had a lot of shocking plays on film. Played a really good game. Played with anticipation. Played ahead of plays. Played physically. Was doing a lot of great stuff, so it was great to see. Happy for him.
3: Who are some players or some plays that stood out to you watching on film that might not have stood out to people just watching the game?
2: Man, I thought Jadarian Price had some

0: really good runs for, you know, first NFL action, you know, in a setting like that. I was really impressed with Jalen Sundell. Had a great pile chase, gave him a relentless belt. Nehemiah Pritchett played a really good football game. Julian Love probably played his best game as a Seahawk. That's saying something. Murph had a great. We had, a lot of guys had really solid games. I thought we tackled really well on defense, which for a group that hasn't been out there in preseason to go out and tackle that effectively, definitely respect that effort.
1: How big was DeMarcus Lawrence at that last interception? His ability to get over that cut block.
0: Yeah, that was amazing, man. It's a young man jumping over that cut block. When we say 12 is one rushing, you know, rushing coverage working together, that's how it works. Joe was great earlier in the play, I think, disrupting some timing, which allowed the quarterback to hold it. And then when D-Law prized pressure, then forced you to make a throw where Joe could make a play. So that was great team defense.
2: I know it's something that you expect from this team. From the outside, we see a team lost its quarterback, down to nothing, all this. And you guys found a way. You made the big plays to make that comeback. 24 hours removed now. Just how impressed, whatever adjective you'd like to use, based on that ability to rally we saw yesterday.
0: Yeah, I just have a lot of respect for our guys. I think the rest of our coaching staff feels the same way, and it shows up on tape. I think you felt it throughout the course of the game that I like the poise. I think there's a confidence behind that we're gonna find a play, and then we're gonna try to find another play. You know, I think the guys, if you really keep it that simple, and the things that you can control throughout a game, you know, you it's that way you won't get caught up in all the other stuff. But there's an emotional side too that you want to pick Sam up, and you also want to be there for Drew as well. So I thought that was really cool to see the guys come to Drew's side and have their back, especially on defense. I thought that was awesome.
3: What did you think of the way Drew played?
0: I thought Drew played great. it's just awesome, man. Ball was never in jeopardy. He was aggressive when he needed it to be. You know, operationally, we'll get a little bit, we'll make some strides, but that's really on everybody. And yeah, he did a great job.
3: When he signed here, he kind of signed knowing he's going to be the backup to Sam and all that. How has he sort of handled that and kind of being the backup quarterback this whole time?
0: Oh, he's been tremendous. I mean, he operates like a starter does in terms of preparation, but like I think the chemistry and the personality of our quarterback room is one that it's very supportive of each other and also trying to bring out the best in one another. And Drew provides like a cool confidence, loose and focusedness to the whole equation, which you need. You know, you need that. And I mean, on top of that, I mean, since he's got here, I just feel like he's just played really great football in practice and in the preseason. So we saw what he could do last night. And if he has to play again, then we expect the same moving forward.
2: Things that track your personnel grouping said you guys played more base last night. But I'm wondering, with Nick, does it always know whether you guys are playing him as a linebacker or?
0: Yeah, that's the idea. Yep. Our inside backers and our defensive ends deserve a lot of credit. Like, if you're gonna get in and out of 4 and 5 and 6 man fronts, you need guys that can play physical enough at the line of scrimmage as well as off the ball, and then you need defensive ends that can reduce. And we've had those guys. It's a credit to our players, our coaches, for getting them taught and getting them honed up on that type of stuff, so we can have front flexibility in all of our personnel groups, which is pretty cool.
4: Do you feel like Jadarian, with that performance yesterday, earned some more carries moving forward? And what's sort of the process with how you guys are splitting up the backfield duties right now?
0: Yeah, we'll see. The way the game played, that's the way we deployed our people, and we'll take that game by game. But I thought he had a really good game.
5: When you look back at the tape, the way you guys executed Brian Flurry's offense, was there anything you learned about how different this is going to be versus last year, scheme-wise, schematically? Just, you know, obviously, it's a different group, different coordinator.
0: Yeah, like we said, there's going to be – it's different play calls. There's a little bit of different language, but it's the Seahawk offense, you know. So we have an expectation about how we want to play, and I thought you saw a lot of that last night. I know we didn't light the scoreboard up, but – I think our offensive line had a really good game. I thought they played physical. I thought our tight ends played physical. Receivers were decisive. Made some big plays when we needed it. And there's a lot of room for growth, too. So it's like, what's better than coming out of a game and being happy on style of play, but also understanding there's a lot of details and a lot of things we can improve to really take our –

0: your offensive unit to another level, defensively the same way, special teams. So you're in a great spot.
1: I'm so sorry.
0: All right.
1: How has your assistant's ability to be clear, their clarity, enhanced your players' performance on the field?
0: Well, put yourself in your player's shoes. Like, if you go out there and, hey, go right, if the sky's red and the lights are on and there's cloudy, or go left and it's cloudy, I see you're already rolling, it's like, can't play like that. So it's got to be really clear directives, and it takes a lot of work to take all the options that you possibly can do and whittle it down into a kind of a way of playing that, one, keeps you kind of on the edge schematically, but also clear enough so you can go play the way you're supposed to, you know, so you can go have success. So it's a tricky balance, but our coaches do a great job of that. It's something we're always chasing.
2: The 4th-and-1 that resulted in the touchdown pass, what went into the decision to not, I mean, a lot of times we see you guys go with AJ and the push there. What went into the decision to put it in?
0: I've told you that, Brady. We'll be giving away some secrets. Yeah, we just felt like that was the best play.
3: What did you think of how Rodney Thomas played and how that all came together in the secondary with Ty and some of the other guys?
0: Yeah, credit to Rodney for staying ready. It's a great example of the 70 going to work. There's a lot of great – there's a couple – like, there's the play he made in the flat on one of Spoon's pressures was just a tremendous play. I mean, making a open field tackle running out of the post on a hot throw in the flat for, like, a no-yard gain. And so that's something that he's been working on and just – shows you, like, if you put intent behind areas of improvement, you can make all that stuff come to life. So very excited for him. He should be proud of himself. But just the beginning, you know, we'll see how long Ty's out, and we'll see. I mean, AJ's right there. AJ's ready to go, too. He's been practicing great. So we have options in the secondary.
3: And is Trevon Diggs, he obviously was inactive yesterday. Is he close to being able to play for you?
0: We'll see. He's doing a great job, though. He's been awesome. Great guy, buying into how we do things here, and awesome guy to be around. Guys love him, so we're excited to have him.
2: Nehemiah obviously had his first interception, but it's really stood out his tackling yesterday.
0: Yeah.
2: How have you seen him over the course of the time he's been here improve in that regard, just as all around?
0: Yeah, he had some great tackles yesterday. Our whole secondary did. As a defense, I think we missed 4 by our count, but maybe more than that. It might have been 6. I don't know. Doesn't matter. But just like being decisive in the moment, understand your angles, just bringing our eat stuff to life, you know? Piece of cake.
2: Does Drew really not have the ability to, or the green light to call timeouts?
0: No, he doesn't. One less thing he has to worry about, you know? I'll handle it. Just you do your thing. I'll handle it. It's a team timeout, but can't have like not anybody can take a timeout. That'd be kind of wild, wouldn't it? It's like the halfback took a timeout like in the middle of the operation. We don't want that happening. So,
2: did you ever get an explanation on the barnyard penalty? What you guys have to do differently operationally?
0: No, we didn't. Forward? We did not. Not yet.
2: Did you ask for one? Is that in the process?
0: We're in the process of that.
4: Michael Dixon, how much confidence does he give you when a guy can go out there and just continuously?
0: Yeah, awesome. He's I'd be hard fought to find someone better in the game right now. But the different types of kicks, the accuracy, and a game against any game in the NFL, but especially a team like that, a caliber of team that we played, every yard matters. And so when you're able to shift field position like that against one of the best punt returners probably ever and hold a team to no punt return yards is pretty remarkable.
5: Did it occur to you at all or anyone in there the parallels with last year's week 1 where there's a play in the end zone at the end? And
0: someone might have brought that to my attention this morning, which is pretty cool.
5: Yeah. What did you think of just like similar games in some ways and totally different in others?
0: Yeah. It actually, you know what, it challenges your thinking of like how do we feel today if the play goes a different way? You know, I think that was the feeling we had at the San Francisco game last year was, yeah, we're really disappointed in the result, but I thought There's a lot of things.

0: things with that team that we could build off of. And that was the mentality we left. Now we're obviously, you know, excited to win the game. We're happy for Joe for making that play. But so I think it kind of centers you, understanding the parallels.
1: Seattle Seahawks head football coach Mike McDonald right there after the win over the Patriots. Obviously a loss too. We lose QB1. No, Dan Kamek, no. How much is that going to hurt this team? I mean, are we going to be able to take QB2 and beat Arizona next week?
2: We are. You have to be encouraged by how he played. And and I think a lot of that's a byproduct of their personality and kind of their culture. When you watch Hard Knocks, it's like, hey, I got everybody's back. And so they hand the mic to JSN afterwards, and he's my guy. You know, he's a dog, you know, all that stuff. And, you know, I said to my wife Melinda when he came in, oh, this is terrible. Fifth play of the game, he's out. But then I said to her, the best thing we got going is Drew Lock has just had a ton of reps. And Allen, if that game happens week 8 or 9, he hasn't hardly been getting any reps. But since the preseason happened, it's almost the best version of Drew Lock right there.
1: What do you think the Seahawks see in Drew Lock? Because remember, we let him go back to the Giants, They were high on him when they got him from Denver, and then they ship him off to the Giants, and they couldn't wait to get him back. What does he have as a backup quarterback? Because it doesn't seem like he could be a regular starter in the NFL.
2: Well, so much of it is knowing your role and accepting your role. I mean, if you're pushing against that all the time, you know, I appreciate the fact that I want to be QB1. I do. But he seems to be, this is who I am, this is what my team needs me to be, and I think people see that and they appreciate that. And there's always a very clear, you know, concise, here's who we're about. You can tell that in the verbiage of the Seahawks, and that's been communicated to him. You watch him in like the quarterback, you know, when they're in the quarterback meetings. I mean, it seems like he knows who he is and what his role is, but he stepped in there and it was pretty seamless, and you saw his athleticism. That's something he brings that maybe Darnold doesn't have.
1: Yeah, they beat Philadelphia with that bomb at the end of Monday Night Football 2 years ago. Yep. So, again, take care of business. We haven't lost to Arizona since, two presidents ago?
2: It's
1: I don't even know.
2: It's been a while. Yeah,
1: absolutely. All right, we're going to take a timeout. We're going to go line up the simulcast for you that's going to be on KPUG, then over on K-Bay tonight. We do have high school football, Meadowdale at Blaine here on KPUG. That'll kick off at 7 o'clock tonight. Pregame here coming up on the other side of the break. And then Sultan at Bellingham. We'll have that game over on K-Bay at 7 o'clock. We're taking a quick timeout. My name is Alan Fee. We are live on location at Blaine High School, home of the Border Rights. Appreciate you.
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1: We are live at Blaine High School, home of the Border Riders tonight as they get set to tee it up against Meadowdale. That game's going to kick off at 7 o'clock this evening. We welcome in our listeners from K-Bay as well as we get our simulcast underway. We're going to carry the Sultan at Bellingham game live from Civic Stadium. Jason and Rick are going to be calling that game, and we'll check in with them live on location here in just a few minutes. Here on the set here, we got the coach, Dan Kamick, Randy Farmer. You guys are going to be calling the Border Rides game tonight on what has turned out to be a nice, cool, fall-like evening here in the Pacific Northwest.
2: Yeah, absolutely gorgeous night for football. If you're in the area, hop on the freeway, come up a little bit. I'm really interested with this game. I don't see a blowout on either side, but I am going to give Blaine the win, but it's going to take a lot. I mean, they're stacked with juniors, and Meadowdale has a lot of seniors. I'm not saying that that's David versus Goliath, but that experience might be more than enough.
1: Well, we'll have a lot to say about that matchup tonight and, of course, the one over here on K-Bay as well. I do want to get your take on what happened last night at Civic Stadium when we did the special Thursday night edition of Friday Night Lights. And you saw a Squalicum team that was on the rise, a program on the rise, a program that had just beaten Anacortes not that long ago. They got smoked. It was over by halftime, 49-0. Coach, did that surprise you?
3: Well, you know, you're not sneaking up on Anacortes this year, right? And you have some tape. You know, we did Squalicum Sehome the week before, and, you know, Squalicum's running a new offense, and it's heavy run, and it's really dependent on that quarterback, Asher Asbjornsson. So when he goes out early, 28-0 after a quarter, and then he goes out in the second, it's going to be tough sledding after that. They're learning how to run that offense. When you get to the point where it's fluid and it flows, it's very hard to defend. But I know Anacortes, I've seen them play defense. They bring it, and they make you beat them throwing the ball. And the passing game isn't quite there for Squalicum, and the loss of their starting quarterback would make that even worse.
2: I think they talked about it on the broadcast. Rick and Jason were talking about how Anacortes came in, obviously with a little bit of chip on their shoulder because of what happened last year. And Squalicum started that game the way they needed to in the very first series. They had a third down and 8 for Anacortes. Third down and 6, I think, whatever it was. They jumped. They got a call, yeah. And it gives Anacortes a first down, an automatic first down, and two plays later, they're rifling the ball downfield for a touchdown.
1: Yeah, just being in that stadium yesterday, I mean, you saw this kid Ryan Harrington for Anacortes, man, as advertised, right? I mean, the guy, I mean, oh, by the way, he's the punter. He has time for that. He can run for over 100 yards at any given time. He can pass. I got some sound here from their coach, Justin Ports. He says the senior quarterback, Ryan Harrington, yeah, he's a once-in-a-lifetime talent.
4: Any coach would tell you, anytime that your best player is also one of your best human beings, it's going to be pretty special. And that's what we have with him. High character kid, studious, high GPA. He's kind of like Captain America. Like, he's just, you know, kind of put together perfectly, and he plays the game hard. But I think his arm talent is one thing. But there's a lot of kids across the state that can throw the ball hard. He can put it in some pretty special places, but the way he processes things is what I think sets him apart. He sees the defense faster than, and I think that's what carries on to Division I and NFL and all that. It's how fast they can process the defense, make a decision, get the ball out. And he does that at a level I've never seen before. I've never coached somebody with like him. I've coached guys with great arm talent, and I've coached guys with a lesser arm who process, but they just don't have the arm strength. He's kind of put it all together.

0: other, and so I'm just trying to stay out of his way and enjoy the ride this year.
1: Yeah, what a ride that's going to be before he heads off to Wazoo. Obviously, he's a great quarterback. How does he stack up against some recent well-known quarterbacks around the league?
2: The best one I've seen, you know, there's the local high school talent that's amazing, and a kid like Nolan Wright who set record after record after record. But then there's that kid that has that elite ability to put the ball where it has to be. And then, you know, what I heard on the way down here, you guys were talking a little bit, their coach talking about how he's put on the extra weight. He's stronger. I thought last year he could do that. And then he wasn't very consistent last year. I remember we did a game at Linden where in the first quarter he looked like he was going to Wazoo. In the second quarter he looked like he was a 16-year-old, right? Mm-hmm. And so there's that consistency you're hoping to. But I've got to echo what he says. When your best player is one of your best people, I think probably the fifth or sixth most talented team I had ended up winning the state championship. And it was because we had two leaders that were just guys that everybody respected. You know, and there's one thing to kind of posture in front of your coach, in front of your players, but the kids really know who he is. And if he's that kind of kid that they respect like that, they're going to respond to him. But having a guy like that makes a big difference, I'll tell you what, because he can really fit it into tight spots.
1: Well, you talk about him putting on the extra weight and getting more energy and all that. I put on extra weight, and I'm even more lethargic than I've ever been.
2: So no, you're a quick thinker, though. You really think quick, let me tell you. You really move.
1: Something like that. Yeah, it was interesting, Randy, just seeing Harrington last night where, I mean, at one point, I mean, I think they're up 21-0, and he just rifled one into a guy zipping across the end zone, and the guy dropped the pass. I mean, I could have caught the pass. It was just one of those moments. It happens. But, man, you could see they're like, oh, man, it's like, we can't pile on right now. It was just like it mattered. I mean, they seem like they are absolutely dialed in as a football program right now.
3: He reminded me, and you'll appreciate this reference, he reminded me, if we're going to go back to college basketball, it was like watching Danny Ferry play in college. Danny Ferry was like, it looked like everybody he was playing against was in grade school. Same way with this quarterback last night. This kid has all of it. I mean, I was just in awe, and I had to remind myself that he's in high school.
1: You know, with the way college football is right now, I actually find myself thinking like this. So here we got Ryan Harrington. He's at Anacortes. He's great. He's going to Wazoo. Now, let's talk about how good he can be. Can he get to the East Coast and the NIL dollars there, or is he just Wazoo level? I mean, is that how we have to talk about players now?
2: You do, and it's like those days of I'm third string, but next year I'm going to move up because, well, the senior's graduating. You can't count on any of that anymore. It's just who are they going to go grab, who are they going to get, and if you're a medium like Kansas State or, like a team like any team that's like Wichita State. I don't want to pick on the Midwest, but I don't think there's any of those people listening, so I will. If you've got a guy who has a fantastic year, it's almost like you want to hide this human so nobody finds him, but the kid's going to go chase the money. And so it's like that is the transient nature of it. And you see guys like Saban get out of it at the college level. And then the basketball level, I mean, the Virginia coach, he got out of it. The Villanova coach got out of it because people are like, the old timers are kind of like, I'm not sure I want to coach this type of game.
3: The only thing I would like to see is if he could grow another inch, like if he could get just a little bit tall. He's big enough, I think, and strong enough, and he proved, you know, he had a fake handoff yesterday and ran it for 45 yards, and, you know, thank gosh that they had a touchdown saving tackle. But if he gets just a little bit taller, I think he's all the way.
1: All right, let's jump into tonight's matchups. Let's get to the 7 o'clock games first. Linden is 1-0. They're at Lakewood tonight. Lions coach Blake Van Dalen says he feels great about the state of his quarterback room.
4: I always tell people no one ever feels bad for Linden, and they probably shouldn't, because when you lose a kid like Lucas Lougie, and then you look around and there's kids like Gordy Bedlington and Austin Postman sitting there, you go, there's just not many teams in the state that have three quarterbacks, you know, ready to go. And so, you know, Lucas would have been the starter coming back, but now we have two very dynamic, very athletic young men that I think people are going to be really excited to come watch them play football. They're both multi-sport athletes. They both play basketball. One plays baseball at a high level. One plays is the goalie in soccer.
2: You know, it's a system thing. You know, a lot of times what you'll hear is if you've got two quarterbacks, you don't have one. But Lyndon's been doing this consistently over the years with a lot of success. So young kids,

0: do play quarterback grow up in that system, and they know that's the deal. And if you're comfortable with that deal, you're really good. I mean, Postma was amazing last week. I mean, it had about as good a game as you can. Didn't miss a pass, ran the ball in, intercepted a pass. But Gordy Bedlington, we've seen him on the basketball floor. He's capable of doing the same thing. So, yeah, Lalji takes off. Here comes Bedlington. Here comes Postma. And, you know, and you have that situation like the Seahawks where you lose QB1. If that happens with Linden, you use QB1A. You go to 1B, and then you're okay. And, oh, by the way, I think their sophomore is pretty good, too.
1: I know you probably can't ask this question, Coach, but Linden Christian, kids come up, they hit their fame, they get all the accolades, they take off, and then all of a sudden there's another kid who's just as good, if not better. Where do you hide them?
0: You know, I was talking to Alan a little bit off, you know, because people will ask, you know, if you go to like Yakima and people will come up to you and you're from Linden and they want to know, they're like, what is the deal? Because first of all, green and gold and blue and white everywhere, but it's like it continues to happen, and it's a continuity of the youth programs and the coaches in those youth programs that make that happen. And then when you can watch it on the field and you see it, you can dream it, and you can't really ever do anything like that unless you can dream it. And so I know as a young kid growing up, I watched Neil Camphouse, I watched Glenn Dykstra, I watched Gary Vermeulen, I watched Galen Kamek, and you know that's going to be me, and I would go watch that. And so it's really important that, you know, every once in a while we make fun of it, but those little third graders way in the top of the Yakima Sundome, they're looking down there and they're probably not paying a whole lot of attention, but they are saying that's going to be me someday.
1: It's a great answer, but that doesn't answer my question. Where do you hide them?
0: They just grow.
1: They just grow. Okay.
0: There they are.
2: All right, one more before we get to break here. Let's talk about Randy and I, our Seahome Mariners. They're 0-1. They're at Archbishop Murphy. I don't think it's any big surprise who the heavy favorite is in that one. Mariners coach Brian Young says that Logan Rogers is one of many players who have stepped up as leaders after last year's seniors graduated.
3: You know, he's an All-State caliber player. He's the guy getting the D1 calls. We were seeing, like, Jad Geiger, our quarterback, step up. Devin Bankson is stepping up. It's kind of an interesting narrative that people are spinning that, yes, we lost a tremendous group of seniors, but there's a lot of guys who were playing behind them who've just been waiting for their opportunity.
1: It is absolutely David versus Goliath tonight, but I know Brian Young will have those kids ready to go because that's the culture at Seahome. They're not looking at next week. They're not looking at 3-4 weeks down the road, Coach. They were looking as soon as that game finished last week. They were looking this. Now, again, it's going to be a tougher task, but I think that he will have them ready, and it should be a good football game.
0: Yeah, three people who stood out. Rogers, both sides of the ball. Yeah. He's next level. He's amazing. Geiger is going to be a good quarterback, but Squalicum just swarmed him from every conceivable angle. Having been a quarterback on a bad team, you're looking at the rush and not down the field. That makes it really tough, but he's very capable. And the kid I really liked was Cash Barnes, the sophomore. Came in, gave him 80 yards, and hit the hole and fell forward. Was really impressed. So there's some things to build on, but they got to get through tonight.
1: Yeah.
0: All you can say after tonight is, well, we don't have to play Archbishop anymore. So there you go.
2: Coach, let me ask a question about this, and I'm genuinely curious. You've got teams like Linden who will lose to an Archbishop and get dominated. Anacortes. I mean, pick your elite team outside of Archbishop. Sure. And they not only lose, they get destroyed. Mm-hmm. And crazily, I think it was Bellingham who actually put the most points up against Archbishop Murphy last year. When you're going up against that team, you're the Seahome Mariners. You know, BY may not say that his team's rebuilding, but they're probably rebuilding. Mm-hmm. And you go into a game like this, do you just open up your offense and just, you know, you gamble? I mean, we've seen you go in with the most prepared game plan. Let's just stick with our game plan and see how it goes. And you get smoked 56-0. Why not open the game up?
0: Yeah, you think of specific opportunities to be able to do that. And when you do, like, say, let's get really specific. Say I want to take a deep shot, and I've got a corner that I think is susceptible to maybe a double move, right? I give him a short look. I can go deep. If I get a situation like that and I'm thinking, man, this defensive line, they're amazing. My quarterback isn't going to have enough time for that. You find a way to block with nine because you're just looking at one guy and one shot and hoping to get that. Why put four other guys into the pattern to get that one opportunity? So that will open up, of course, and then it comes down to don't turn over the ball, punt the ball. things like that. But teams like that, I mean, you look

0: You look at Drake May for the Patriots. He looks really good for three quarters, then all of a sudden he throws three passes to us. And you're going, well, what happened? Well, there's that wear that you get in a game like when you play the really good teams. They wear you out, and it's not just physically, it's mentally. And that's what happens with like a team like Archbishop. They just keep hitting you, and you show a little bit of a crack in the armor, and they take advantage of that. And then once they get there, it's a real uphill battle after that.
1: He's the coach, Dan Kamek. Randy Farmer is here. We're going to hear from Jason and Rick here in just a little bit, live from Civic Field. We're taking a timeout. It is 6:14 in the Pacific Northwest. We're live at Blaine High School, home of the Borderites. They're going to kick things off against Meadowdale at 7 o'clock here tonight. We're on K-Bay, and we're on 1170 KPUG.
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4: 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Braden, good afternoon. 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
1: 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Good to have you here. We're on both K-Bay and on 1170 KPUG. It's Friday Night Lights. Got a doubleheader for you tonight on two different radio stations. Here on KPUG tonight, both Randy and Dan are going to be calling Meadowdale at Blaine, the Borderites. That's where we're broadcasting live till 7 o'clock tonight. And then down at Civic Stadium, we're going to check in with Rick Todd and Jason Upton. They're going to be calling the Sultan and Bellingham Bayhawks game. Got a guy stopping by the broadcast booth, which we always encourage you to do when we go live on location. What is your name, sir?
2: Greg Smith.
1: Greg, how are you? Big fan of The Zone, you said, as you walked
2: up to us.
1: I've
2: been watching since 96, listening since 96.
1: Yeah, you.
2: Mark Skolten days.
1: Yeah, if you were watching this, you would have turned it off years ago.
3: I mean, dude, you must be really disappointed right now.
1: Very disappointed coming up to us here. But Mark Skolten, man, every time we do a broadcast where we do, especially the prep stuff, whether it's basketball at the Sun Dome or doing these high school football games, man, we're always thinking about him. We made a commitment to do everything we could to do more coverage to honor him. And I think we're doing all right.
2: I think you're doing a wonderful job, all of you.
1: Yeah. So you got some great merch. Notice Coach came up to us, Andy Olson, and he did an interview with us. His hat was not as cool as this hat.
4: No, not even close.
1: That's
4: no.
1: cool. You got the Peace Arch in there and everything, right?
2: Yeah.
4: Wow.
1: Wow, a flex fit even.
2: Yes, very fancy.
1: Some of us big guys need the flex fit. We do. It cuts off the circulation, but hey, you know, the price you got to pay to look good. So you got the Peace Arch. Big happening up there for the 9/11 memorial today, wasn't there?
2: Yes.
1: Yeah.
2: Yes, that was very important.

0: Think of this Border Rights team. They're going to win tonight?
1: I hope so. Yeah. Yes. No.
0: Any expert inside analysis?
1: I don't have anything for you. I don't want to give away any secrets.
2: Oh,
0: that's good.
1: Wow.
0: That's
1: good. See?
0: Well,
3: so. Close, I like him.
2: Close the ranks.
3: I like him.
2: That's impressive.
3: Dude there. Kamik over here dances around it like, you know, it's, but we're getting it over.
1: Yeah. That way you're never wrong. You just kind of.
0: Yeah.
1: Know.
0: Right. I've made a career out of that. I just bring all the smart guys around me and just ask questions, and I sound curious and intelligent.
1: Yeah.
0: Allegedly. In my own mind. So what's your interest here? Are you a former Borderite? You have family that's part of the team?
1: I have a son that helped coaching.
0: Oh, very cool. Very
1: so
0: nice.
1: I'm here to support.
0: Absolutely. Well, the program, the culture, it seems to very much be going in the right direction.
1: It
0: right
1: is.
0: Here. Yeah.
1: Yeah.
0: Very cool. Well, we appreciate you listening to The Zone. And
1: well, thank you very much. Thanks for all you guys do.
0: Yeah. Well,
1: for high school sports in Linden.
0: You know,
1: everywhere.
0: You know, we get a lot of credit for doing a lot for high school sports, but you know, it's a pretty easy product around here. I mean, there are other markets where it's not this, right?
2: I have said forever, we are spoiled in the Pacific Northwest because of all the good coaches, good players, good programs.
0: Yeah.
2: We're very spoiled up here.
0: Amen. And of course, fans, people like you, man, providing coaches for us.
1: All right. Thank you.
0: All right. Good to see you. Have a great weekend.
1: You too.
0: All right. We're going to be checking in with Jason and Rick. I'm just checking to see we might have a connection with them now. Yeah, we do. Let's send it out to Civic Field right now. Jason Upton, Rick Todd, getting ready to call the Sultan and Bellingham game. Good afternoon, or good evening, I should say.
2: Early evening.
0: There we go. Fellas, how are you out there?
4: Hey, I'm doing good. Jason here riding solo for now. Rick Todd is yet to make an appearance. But good, we're watching Sultan and Bellingham warm up in front of me.
0: There you go. Well, obviously, Rick Todd is still in makeup, right?
2: Yeah. That takes a long time. I think he got in about 3.
0: Yeah,
2: this morning
0: probably.
2: Okay.
0: Yeah, I mean, tracksuit, sunglasses.
2: Oh, yeah, he's repping it, but it takes a lot of work to look like that.
3: Either that, or he forgot his binoculars. And he had to go home to get his binoculars.
0: That's probably what it is. Yeah. You know, again, people ask me all the time, why do you give him such a hard time? I'm like, I'm just a reporter giving the facts,
2: buddy,
0: man.
2: Buddy, when he does that, I mean, come on. We got to get after it.
0: Yeah.
2: So here we go.
0: You know, if you go to the KPUG Facebook page right now, you can look at I made a little photo gallery when we were out there for Thursday Night Football, that game last night, Anacortes and Squalicum. And there's a picture of Rick just sitting back in his shades. He's looking away from the people talking, because why make eye contact? You know, and
2: I'm with these little people.
0: Yeah,
2: I'll humor them.
0: Sure. And the one thing he's good at is, if we're lack of material, you know, he's good to kill 7 minutes with 3 sentences.
2: Right.
0: You know,
2: it's
0: but
2: fabulous. It's tremendous.
0: It is
2: unbelievable.
0: But it's a little more difficult to have him on a show like this, because I mean, we've got to power through. I mean, we're only on till 6, got a simulcast going on.
2: Yeah, we love you, Rick.
0: Yeah,
2: we love you.
0: Very
2: there
0: fluid
2: you
0: situation. Yes. Well, Jason, let's get to this football game tonight. First, Sultan 0-1 at Bellingham 0-1. BayHawks coach Adam Leonard says this Sultan team poses a major physical challenge tonight.
5: They're very, very big. They have 3 or 4 players over 6'6". They have a huge line, both on the offensive and defensive side. Their quarterback is 6'6". They're just a big physical team. We're going to have to use our speed and our athleticism and get the ball out quick against a team that imposing. So I know Linden, I watched the film with Linden. I know Linden had to make some adjustments on what they normally do, but they were going to try to expose Sultan the way Linden did. But can't say enough about their physicality. You look at their roster, like I said, I think they have probably 6 kids that are over 6'4", and they have 3 over 6'6". So they're a very big physical team.
3: Ran into Adam Leonard at that game last night, and he was talking about how the younger kids were down in Anacortes and kind of got it handed to him down there as well, too. And we were just talking about, I mean, just how talented. I mean, and it's not, yes, the quarterback for Anacortes is amazing, but they've got 13, 14, 40 kids that can all play. I mean, it seems to be a very, very well-oiled machine, this Seahawks team.
0: You know, Jason, I got to believe that this Bellingham program that is, you know, scraping and scrapping to turn the corner and get to that next level, I got to believe taking on a comparable opponent tonight like a Sultan's got to help them out instead of going up against a Linden, an Archbishop, and Anacortes. This has got to be a good matchup and a well-timed one for them.
4: Yeah, Alan, I think Bellingham feels really good about this one. You know, they were playing Archbishop Murphy last week, but they were also down about a dozen guys, whether it be injuries or not enough practices or so. You know, I was just talking with Adam Leonard, and he says a lot of those guys are back. They're not at full strength yet, but you know, we were wondering, like, you know, who are going to be those playmakers that take over? Joe Harward, one of the, you know,

0: top football players in Bellingham football history is leaving. Who's going to be those guys that take over? And we saw last week against Archbishop, Matthew Steele, their wide receiver, is going to be a big one. He had 100 yards, a couple touchdowns. Calvin Van Hoffwegen's going to play a big role. We're seeing those playmakers come out, and I think against Sultan, they feel like they have a great chance here.
1: Yeah, and you got a quarterback, Allen, who's coming back, right? And so many of the teams do not have a starting quarterback coming out. So, you know, Leonard's going to be important for him. But, I mean, your kids know, no matter what your coach speak, they know what's going on out there, and they know what Lyndon did to Sultan, and they know they've played Archbishop last week, and they know they have a really good chance tonight to do something really good, and I would anticipate they will. The interesting thing of game one to game two is how many players come back that were not able to play in the first game. Sounds like Bellingham's getting healthy, and Sultan's tall. Well, tall doesn't mean they're good. So I know they're big, but can they play football? And I got to think the Bayhawks are going to come away with a win tonight.
2: No matter what's happening with the other teams around you, when you're rebuilding a program like this, what are the key components? I mean, obviously you're hoping you get some special players. They had the Harvard kid, but, you know, it takes more than just one guy to make a football team start singing. What are those core elements you need when you're building a program, no matter if you're winning or losing?
1: Well, you're looking at Leonard, and I think he's there. I think it's his, I believe it's his fifth year. You look at Andy Olson here, it's his fourth year. You know, and Andy is always really good at that, and I've heard Coach Leonard talk a lot, and the coach speak is always the same, and it's a lot of talk about who we are as young men, who we are as culture, and then it's always, and I've said it to Randy and I've said it to you, when your older kids start speaking like you speak, that makes a big difference in your program. And it's from the sound of Coach Olson here, he loves what's going on with Brown. He's got Bauma. These guys are speaking it to him, and a kid will always know, am I an X and an O, or am I a person? And when you look at Andy, and what I hear from Coach Leonard is they see the person before they say the player. And so that's how you build a program, because when you have a coach that you know that cares for you, and it just seems like these guys do.
3: And even talking to Coach Leonard last year about this year, you know, he was talking about kids were coming up. I think he had a son that was in eighth grade who was one of the top quarterbacks, you know, maybe in America. I don't know. But, I mean, he's looking ahead. He's looking at the future. He's concentrating on right now, but he knows that he's got, you know, a constant flow coming upstream for the next year.
2: Jason, top three storylines for this Bellingham-Sultan matchup.
0: Well, number one, Alan, I think I'm going to be curious to see how Bellingham handles the size. We heard Adam Leonard talk about how this is just a massive Sultan team, but, you know, like Dan said, massive doesn't necessarily mean good, and I think Lyndon might have exposed a couple of things last week that Bellingham could take advantage of. I want to see some of their athletes get after it, and guys like Matthew Steele, Calvin Van Hoffwegen, get them in space and see what they can do against some of those bigger opponents on Sultan. The other thing I'm curious about is the offensive line with Bellingham. Adam Leonard has talked a lot about how they got a lot of returners there. This is still a young Bayhawks team. They only have five seniors, but they have some big boys on this offensive line. I know Aaron Chausse is one of those guys, 6'2", 285-pound junior. I want to see how this offensive line stacks up against the physicality of Sultan, and then we can have an idea of how Bellingham will stack up with some of these other Northwest Conference opponents. And then just on defense, man, I mean, I know it was a rough showing against Archbishop Murphy last week, but they finished strong, and I think if they can put up a good showing here, bodes really well for the Bayhawks rest of the season.
2: All right, we'll have that game on K-Bay tonight. It kicks off at 7 o'clock. Sultan at Bellingham at Civic Field, and Jason and Rick are going to call that game. Let's take a timeout. We are live at Blaine High School, where Meadowdale is coming to town to take on the Border Rights. That game will kick off at 7 o'clock. The coach and Randy Farmer are going to call that one right here on 1170 KPUG. My name is Alan Fee. It's the Zone's Friday Night Lights on K-Bay and 1170 KPUG.
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6: The 2026 Noisy Waters Mural Festival has announced the winners and selected the three artists who will go on to create Bellingham's next permanent large-scale murals. Artists came from all over the country and Canada to compete in the festival. They were selected through public vote. The winning recipients will return.

0: Turn to Bellingham to create these murals, unveiling spring and summer 2027. The festival was put on by Paper Whale, a nonprofit organization that transforms underutilized spaces in Bellingham, and we thank them for this good news.
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4: 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Braden, good afternoon. Nice to talk to you again today.
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4: All right, welcome back to Blaine High School, where tonight it's Meadowdale taking on the Borderites at 7 o'clock right here on 1170 KPUG. We're simulcasting right now on our sister station, K-Bay, and that's where Jason and Rick are going to call the Sultan at Bellingham game live from Civic Stadium tonight. Let's move on where there's a brand new turf. At Nooksack Valley, they're going to be hosting Okanagan tonight. Both schools are 1-0. Pioneers coach Craig Bartle says their new turf field that's being unveiled this evening will come in real handy a little bit later on in the season.
10: Late in the year, I think it's going to be great. I think early on, I like the grass. I would rather play on grass early. But as the year goes on, it gets beat up and you lose footing. And so there can be an advantage or disadvantage when the field becomes like that. So this is going to be nice because it'll be consistent play.
11: Kind of an old school coach answer right there. I like the grass. I want to play on the grass. When it gets a little slimy at the end, it's going to be beautiful. It's going to be a wonderful night for them. I'm excited to see it myself. Coach Bartle unveiled the sophomore quarterback. I had no idea they were going to go with the sophomore quarterback, Lucas Woodrich. I think I heard Jason call him a different first name, and Jason's like nearly the smartest person I know, so I could be wrong about this, but I don't hang around with very smart people, evidently. But Lucas Woodrich, if I'm getting that right, and Jason will correct me if I'm wrong, 22 for 31, one pick, 219 for the sophomore, and they only scored 14 points. And so I'm excited for that, to see them. Tough bunch of kids over there, Martin, Skeenstra, Nooksack tonight against a good Okanagan team. Be interested to see how that goes.
4: Jason, you've been talking a lot about how maybe we should be at that game tonight because of the new field. The Seahawks are doing the intro. What's your take on that football game?
12: I think this is one of the best around the county tonight. I'm glad Dan gave me a correction on that. Yeah, I said Noah Woodridge earlier. No, it's definitely Lucas. I had a friend that had a similar name, so I think I mixed that up. But no, he was awesome. He, I think, led the county in passing yards. He's got weapons all over. Travis Keenstra, Trey Huding, Tyler Martin, Dane Ackerman.

0: I really like what we saw from Nooksack last week.
1: I love the Nooksack Valley Pioneers. I love, you know, Coach Bartle. And I didn't even know they were going to. I mean, it shows you how out of it I am. I didn't know they were getting a new field, but hey, we'll see it
2: soon
1: enough.
2: How did you not know that? Don't you listen to The Zone?
1: I work. That's my excuse.
2: Me too. I work for the people to educate them, and I bring in smart guys like a Dan Kamen, like a Jason Upton. I'm not going to put Rick Todd on that because he's not there yet.
1: He's another. So I'm still on the list.
3: Hey, I just heard him.
1: I think we hear him.
2: Rick, are you there?
4: Yes. I had to go back and get my binoculars.
1: I knew it. Called it.
2: There we go. Rick, give us your analysis on this. Great. You know, we're going to be up against the clock here, and Rick's just starting. So we may be joining both games in progress.
5: We want to get there by halftime.
2: Yeah, absolutely. All right. Let's go. So, yeah, new field out there, Rick, sophomore quarterback. What's your take?
4: I love it. I mean, I think it's great for Nooksack. It's going to bring a lot of juice to that community. And I think it's going to be great. Okanagan's really good. They're really, really good. But, boy, I think tonight's the night for the Pioneers.
2: All right, let's move on to the next one. We got Mount Baker at North Kitsap tonight. The Mountaineers coach, Ron Lepper, says their offensive line is one of the strongest units this season.
6: Up front, that's where we have most of our experience coming back. So Aaron Torres is back at center. You know, we got Silas Maple, who is an all-conference lineman for us at guard. We got another junior, Ramsey Mitchell, coming there. Kel Reardon up front, you know, is prized to have a really solid senior year. He's just been so good for us the last couple of years. And then Titan Arnold. So, and Pedro George. So we have, you know, we have some, I think our strength is overall just because of some experience those guys have had moving forward.
5: Yeah, offensive line strength for Baker spells problems for everybody else. You don't have Jet Ross, who could take a 5 or a 7 yard run and turn it into 70. So he doesn't have that, but he took Reardon and he took him from tight end to put him at left tackle, which might sound like a demotion, but it's not. The left tackle and the tight end are the two most important blockers. Tells me he needs Reardon for the movement part, and he's got a tight end that he likes. Going to go to North Kitsap and get another win for Coach Lepp.
1: As long as I have been watching Mount Baker since I started working with you guys way back in 2019, this is a Mount Baker team that likes to run the ball down your throat, and they do it year after year after year. And if you give Coach Lepp guys that big, he's going to continue to do it, and they're going to get a lot of success, and they get a win tonight.
2: Jason Upton, Mount Baker at North Kitsap. Your thoughts?
0: Not going to be easy, but I love what Baker's shown. Noah Nicole Mills has stepped into that running back role really well. I think they got a sophomore quarterback, Tyler Barksdale, so it's going to be fun to see another glimpse of him, but I got Baker in this one. They have a real strong team this year.
2: Rick,
4: yeah,
2: Todd.
4: Back in the day, I mean, Kel Reardon reminds me so much of a guy that I had the honor of coaching basketball, who was a phenomenal left tackle from Mount Baker, a guy named TJ Bass, who happens to be starting for the Dallas Cowboys on Sunday. Reardon reminds me so much of him. Great move by Coach Lepp. I think Baker wins this one.
2: All right, here at Blaine High School, they're taking their 1-0 record against 1-0 Meadowdale tonight. Andy Olson was on the set here earlier today. He is saying that his junior quarterback, Connor Brown, really has leveled up during that offseason.

0: Do we have a clip seven or no? All right, guys, your take tonight. The game, the Blaine Borderites. What's going on with these Borderites? Can they win at home tonight?
1: They can win at home. They're going to have to put together a really good effort. You got to be feeling good. I asked Coach Olson about that bus ride. After a big win, that's a really fun bus ride coming back. Gives the kids a lot of confidence. Going to have pretty much an errorless game for them to be able to do it. I came down here thinking Meadowdale, but I listened to Coach Olson, and I'm going to say that close one. I'm going to hope for the Borderites, and I'm going to give the Borderites the win.
2: Yeah, I'm going to give them a three-point victory no matter what the score is. I just think that they're going to be on top of the defensive thing. And, I mean, Connor Brown is, you know, is they're talking more and more and more about him, Coach, and he continues to prove himself each game, and I think he can pull it off tonight.

0: What do you think, Jason? He's not there?
1: Yeah, you know, guys, I think I'm going to be half the one to go with Meadowdale here. We were talking to Coach Olson earlier in the show. He said this is Meadowdale's year. They've got a lot of seniors. Blaine's on the come up, right? They got a lot of sophomores and juniors. They're going to learn a ton from this game. But, boy, when you have an experienced team against you in 3A that just beat Mount Vernon, hate to say it, but I think it's going to be Meadowdale.
0: All right, let's see if we can go back to that sound. Adam, if you're there, we're going to take a cut there from Coach, Clip 7, Border Heights Coach Andy Olson, saying his junior quarterback Connor Brown really has leveled up over this offseason.
2: This year, and especially this offseason, we've seen a lot of physical and like emotional growth as he develops himself into a leader. He's put on about 15 pounds in the good weight. Like, he's in the weight room all the time working hard. He's out throwing. He's getting guys to go play catch with him and run routes. And he's really stepped into that leadership role. He's one of those guys we can bounce ideas off of or check in and be like, hey, you know, what's our locker room like right now, or what are we seeing, or how can we best serve like these kids? And he is just rock solid.
0: And nothing wrong with having a rock solid quarterback.
3: No, for sure. And again, we've been talking about how many teams have a quarterback coming back. Not very many. Bellingham has one. They got the game for Jason and Jason and Rick down there at Civic, and we got one here tonight. And you know, a kid that's put on a bunch of weight, that's taken on, you know, the role of a leader, and it's really going to be fun to see. I love what Coach Olson does here, and there's a vibe here. I mean, we're trying to hear things over the drums here, but there's a lot of people rolling in here. I think it's a good vibe here in Blaine.
0: All right, 8 o'clock kickoff tonight for Ferndale, 1-0 at Edmonds Woodway. They're 0-1. Golden Eagles coach and former Seaho Mariner, Jamie Plankovich, says his senior running back, Elliot Lenson, is an absolute handful for opposing defenses.
4: He's a super dynamic, obviously, with the ball in his hands. He's a smooth runner, has great vision. You know, you look back at that game in Cheney last year where we give up the, I can't remember if it's the block punt or the pick six, and then he immediately returns the next kickoff for a touchdown. So he has that big play ability on offense. He plays a crucial spot for us on defense as well at our strong safety position, which has a lot of responsibility. He's just a real special athlete.
5: The clips that I've seen of him too, Alan and Dan, he likes north and south. And when you can get a running back that's not afraid to do that, Coach, that has to be a huge advantage for your team.
3: Oh, it is. And 48 carries as a team last week, 318 yards.
5: Yeah.
3: A lot of the line coming back. Does it sound like we're talking about Mount Baker here? Talking about the same type of offense. You got a big line. You got a hammer in the back. I'm looking for Ferndale to get their second win.
0: Jason, you and I were talking earlier in the zone today, Ferndale. This is a big game for them as they tune up for that big one next week against Linden.
1: Yeah, Alan, I got to believe Ferndale's taking this one. This is a good matchup for them last year. They took it. I think they're even better this time around. I think Golden Eagles are entering that Linden matchup 2-0.
0: All right, Rick Todd, I want to get your take on this Linden Christian game at Vancouver College. Linden Christian surprised a lot of people. Not because, oh my gosh, they're a good football program. I think we knew that going into this. We did not see that blowout coming last week. What's your take on Linden Christian at Vancouver College?
6: Well, Vancouver College is like a box of chocolates. I mean, you don't know what you're going to get. I mean, sometimes they're really good and disciplined. Sometimes they're athletic. They're all over the place. Linden Christian's they have it all. Offense, defense, special teams. Linden Christian will win this game. There'll be some challenges, but they will overcome them, LC, with the victory.
0: All right, Lynx coach Greg Terpstra says that Dawson Heights looked great last week in his debut at quarterback.
7: He's got a lot of tools that are a little scary. I wouldn't want to play against him, I'm going to be perfectly honest. He's got that ability to make a coach look really smart when he takes a bad play and makes it a really good one.
3: He's got an ability to make a defensive coordinator look really dumb because you've taken care of everything. You've got your team has run. They've run the play. We've stopped their play. Now he's back there behind the line of scrimmage with the ball in his hands. And, oh, by the way, we've seen him on the basketball court. He's incredibly athletic. And nothing helps a quarterback more than a run game. And Koyman hammering up the middle. I mean, you got to make a business decision on him. And Koyman was amazing last week.
5: Do you translate anything from the basketball game onto the football field, Coach? Because we know Dawson Heights is one heck of a stud on the court, but it's fun to see him transfer it to the grass.
3: Well, you transfer athleticism for sure. You know, the issue, I mean, the thing about it is Coach Terp sent a message early in the game that we did last week, that last

0: Thursday, he ran the ball every play of the first series just to say, okay, here's where we are, and now Heitz can play off of that play action pass. So, yeah.
1: Jason, you've been looking at this Lynn and Christian team. Obviously, that big surprising win, we unpacked that pretty well last week. They got a tough road here on the schedule, the first handful of games. This is one you feel that they can win.
2: Yeah, Alan, I keep thinking about how good LC looked last week, and then I remember that they're going to be adding an All-State tackle back in Kyler Sturk on the O-line, so they might even look better this week around. I think this is all links.
1: All right, let's take a look at tomorrow night's 7 o'clock game. It's our final game that we'll preview for you. It's Meridian at Cascade Christian. Trojans coach Patrick Ames says that his team is full of players who have made sacrifices.
3: He's going to be a junior. His name's Lincoln Burgess. Lincoln had grown up as a quarterback, but kind of following in the footsteps of Daniel Larson last year, who was a tight end for us, knew that, you know, Daniel knew that we needed a tight end, and we communicated how important it was going to be to him that, you know, we were going to try to coach him into that role, and he accepted it. And actually, Lincoln last year, we kind of moved into that role as well, which was aided by the fact that he had some shoulder injuries, which left him struggling to be able to throw it like he wanted to. And then in the offseason, Lincoln kind of accepted the challenge of trying to prepare as well as he could physically, knowing that, you know, he was going to transition into a bigger role on our football team, both on defense, playing on the edge and at tight end. And he's just worked tremendously hard to be able to be in a position where he can help us out.
1: Coach, these Meridian Trojans last year, you know, they really had themselves a pretty solid campaign. We were looking for them to continue to go in that direction. They lose their opener. What's the state of this Trojan football team?
0: Lose an opener to a really good Liberty Bell team. Look for them to focus a little bit on the shorter passes. I mean, I'm looking at it, Alexander, 9 for 25, 175. 9 completions, 175. That's a bunch of 20-yard completions. Maybe dink and dunk a little bit, get a higher percentage out of that, get something out of the run game. But athletes everywhere and a quarterback that's very capable.
4: With parents that went to Meridian High School, I am obligated to say Meridian will win this football game tonight.
1: All right, Rick Todd, your take on the Meridian Trojans. They're close to that school.
5: Yeah, I mean, everything kind of rises and falls on the golden arm of Trey Alexander, and Coach, you're right. I mean, I think they're going to have to kind of find themselves, and I think they will this week. I think they win this game. I think it's going to be a tougher, you know, tougher game than people think, but I think there's enough juice in that offense that Meridian wins this one.
1: All right, Jason Upton.
2: You know, it was a grind fest last week. We saw Cascade Christian play Nooksack Valley, and there were no points scored in that second half. And Meridian is a high-flying offense, so it's going to be an interesting style clash. But I think they're hungry after a close loss. You've got to win a lot of these games to keep pace with the rest of 1A. I'm going with the Trojans.
1: All right, we're going to take a timeout. Our final segment is coming up at the top of the hour over on K-Bay tonight. You're going to hear Sultan at the Bellingham Bayhawks. Rick and Jason are going to call that game for you. And then here on KPUG, it's Blaine hosting Meadowdale. And we'll hear from Coach on that one along with Randy Farmer. My name is Alan Fee. Appreciate you being here. It's the Zone's Friday Night Lights on K-Bay and 1170 KPUG.
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5: 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You know, you never know how these things go. But I think it's an ideal situation in the sense that he's buying a team that obviously is very well run at the moment. And his son, Neil, I think is going to be heavily involved in day-to-day operations on the team. And I think that ownership being involved, not in the minutia of football, but in how football operations work, I think can be a really good thing. And that will be an interesting case study to see over the coming years how it works in Seattle.
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6: All right, welcome back. Final segment here of The Zone's Friday Night Lights here in week number two. 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Also, thanks to Mach 1 Adventure Park for sponsoring tonight's broadcast. Go-karts, zip lines, and loaded arcades means that Mach 1 is Bellingham's go-to spot for birthday parties, team outings, or just about anything else. All right, let's send it back out to Civic Stadium. That is where Jason Upton and Rick Todd are getting ready to call the Sultan game on K-Bay against the Bellingham Bayhawks. Gentlemen, take it away.
7: Yeah, going to be a fun one here, just minutes away from kickoff with both teams taking the field. Bellingham getting to run out in front of the cheer team. This is going to be a real good one. Rick, both these teams are coming off blowout losses. Bellingham to Archbishop Murphy, Sultan to Linden. I mean, I got to believe this is going to be a get-right game for these two teams. The winner is going to stay alive in the 2A.
8: Yeah, I mean, welcome to Whatcom County football, Sultan. I mean, you get this, now you get that. I mean, it's gonna be a rude awakening for Sultan because there's no cupcakes in this league. I think Bellingham is prime, they're ready, and I think it's going to be a great game for the Bayhawks.
7: And the curious thing is, like, what kind of momentum are they going to have? They had a great end of that Archbishop game where they were down 35-0 at half. They scored a couple of late touchdowns with Ben Leonard connecting with Matthew Steele. I'm just excited to see some of these new playmakers in front of us because we saw Joe Harward a lot last season. I want to see what else this Bayhawks team has to offer.
8: Yeah, I mean, one of the guys I have my eye on is the sophomore, Ryland Clausen. He was, as a freshman, he was a brute. It'll be fun to see him. At this, full disclosure, I go to the same gym as him and his dad, and boy, he is looking good. And he brought all his buddies to the gym, and they're going to be ready.
7: No doubt about it. Bellingham walking onto the field right now. You're hearing great things about this O-line led by Aaron Chaussey, the junior. Chaussey, it's going to be really interesting because, again, this is a massive Sultan team, and to match up with them and win that physicality battle, Bellingham is going to have to be on the absolute top of the game. So we'll see how that plays out here tonight, Alan, just a couple of minutes away from kickoff here at Civic.
6: Football games on the radio tonight here. The Friday Night Lights, man, it's in full swing. We promise you some great football, and that matchup that you guys have there tonight, I think that's going to be a perfect matchup for these Bayhawks as they continue to grow that program there. You know, some of those colossal teams that come in and play, it's really hard to see what you've got as a football program when you just get smoked by some of these, you know, top-tier teams.
7: Exactly. This is where you're going to find out where you stack up in Class 2A. Can you reach that middle ground? Can you, keep going? Because, you know, Sultan is in a position that Bellingham was in just recently where you're just re-entering the Northwest Conference, and boy, is it a rude awakening as we saw last week. This is going to be a real fun one.
6: Yeah, and of course up here, you know, you and I have spent so much time. We've talked a lot to Andy Olson about his Border Rides program, and again, he drove home the point.

0: earlier when he was live on the set with us. Culture, culture, culture. That's the key to any successful program.
1: I just love how he's talking to us about how, man, like, we're having to turn coaches away. Everyone wants to be a part of what's going on in Blaine, and, man, it's going to be a fun one over there tonight.
0: Yeah, some great energy on the radio, and, of course, we're all excited. A brief preview next week. It's Ferndale and Linden. That matchup, always a classic, and always a great crowd for us when we're hosting the show live on location.
1: No doubt about it. I mean, both these teams are going to be coming into it with a full head of steam. I expect they'll both be 2-0 heading into it. And last year, Linden won going away. It's not going to be that way this time around. Ferndale's a better football team than they were last season. And boy, that one is going to be a coin flip.
0: All right, Jason, thank you, my friend. We'll be listening to the broadcast tonight. We'll catch up with you on Monday in the zone. Thanks to Rick Todd as well. Want to thank Randy Farmer, my Seahome brother. He's calling the game tonight with Dan Kamek here in Blaine. Adam back at the radio station making things sing for us. We appreciate him very much. Our producer slash engineer slash leader, Joe Tian, on the set, all things broadcast. He's getting ready to push the button on us in 7 seconds. And also Heidi Person, our Senior Vice President. Appreciate all the support we get. Have a great time. Enjoy the games. Be at peace.
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11: Ladies and gentlemen, I'm Randy Farmer. He's the coach, Dan Kamek. We are at Blaine High School. The Borderites taking on Meadowdale. Opening kickoff just took place. Blaine got it at the 1 yard line, ran it up to about the 22 yard line. There was also a 5 yard penalty, coach, on Meadowdale right out of the gate. So, good starting field position for the Borderites. Connor Brown is the quarterback. He's in the shotgun, throws left, ball is caught,

0: up to the 25, to the 26-yard line.
1: Crowd with the pass attempt here. Tackled on the play by Isaac Wirtz.
0: Yeah. Connor Brown is in the shotgun. He's got two guys in the backfield. Tanvir here is one of them. Looks over. He's got three wide receivers. Now there's a penalty flag. I think that might be a delay of game. Or did he get the timeout? He got the timeout. The Meadowdale Mavericks come in at 1-0. Blaine also comes in at 1-0. And, Coach, we were talking about it. You were just talking about how it's nice to have Connor Brown back. We talked to Andy Olson before in the pregame show on Friday Night Lights. He's got a lot back. I mean, this is a junior-heavy stacked football team, and that can only mean good things for this year and next year for Andy Olson. Some technical difficulties. We'll go to a quick commercial break. We'll be back in 30 seconds.
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0: Borderites get a first down out of the timeout. We believe the technical difficulties are gone. So Blaine will now start with the ball. First and 10 from their own. Well, there was a penalty on the play, so it's going to be first and 10 for Blaine now from their own 44-yard line. 9:58 to go first quarter. No score. Blaine Borderites taking on the Meadowdale Mavericks on KPUG. I'm Randy Farmer. He's the coach. Dan Kamek. Connor Brown is in the shotgun. Waits gets the snap. He's going to hand it off to Tanvir. Up the middle, he gets slammed down at about the 46-yard line. That looked almost like a WWE move there.
5: Yeah,
0: Coach.
5: Yeah, got him tripped up. But the beauty of this is Brown lured the Mavericks into a offside penalty on the first down. So it was just first and five there. So even though you only gained a couple yards, Blaine looking at a good situation here, Randy. Second and two. Almost to midfield. Good opening drive for Coach Olson's Borderites.
0: Sitting on the 47-yard line. Great crowd here tonight at Blaine High School. As Connor Brown is going to drop back into the backfield. He's got two backs, one to his right, one to his left. Three wide receivers. He now sends Tanvir in motion. Throws. Ball is caught. 45, 50 across midfield.
5: Ball's on the ground.
0: Down to the 46-yard line. Ball comes out. Down. They're going to say it was down. They're

0: to say that Tanvir was down when he got hit. A nice break for Blaine as they get a first down all the way into Meadowdale territory.
1: Randy, the best thing about week two, you can get some tape on the team you're going to play, and this is obviously this first drive. You can see Blaine saw something on tape that they're putting it back to the left, and the wide receiver to the left runs deep, and that back is Brown looks at the deep receiver, comes off to the back, and that's twice in this drive for good yards. First down, Blaine.
0: Brown in the shotgun. Steps up, gets the snap. Hands it up the middle for about a yard. That one goes to, I believe it's Sayun Kanagi.
2: Seu
0: Kanagi. I was close.
1: That was pretty close. Good job by you.
0: Seu, yes. Oh.
1: Two backs, three receivers, no tight ends. Brown in the shotgun, Randy.
0: Looking over to the sideline. Gets the last play. Snap, drops, looks right, throws right. Ball's caught at the 40-yard line. Down to about the 39, which won't be enough for a first down, but it will make it a very short third down.
1: Boy, I tell you what, I watch a lot of quarterbacks, and Brown, that was from the left hash to the right hash on the money. Candonoza hit it, took a hit on that one, but boy, was that well delivered by the borderline quarterback. Good situation here, Randy. Go up there, maybe do a hard count, see if you get the free five. If not, you got two downs to get about a yard.
0: Third and one now on the Meadowdale 37-yard line. 7:22 to go, first quarter, no score. Borderites traveling from right to left. Handoff up the middle, going to be more than enough for the first down, about 3 yards. They're going to go down to the 45-yard line. Handoff there to Hunter Candonoza.
1: Very impressive.
0: Or was that Asher?
1: I think it was Asher.
0: I think it was
1: two.
0: Asher, yeah.
1: Yeah, very impressive first drive here, Randy. If nothing else, you've established, you've moved field position. Borderite started deep in their own end zone, got a 5-yard penalty. Couple first down conversions, some nice balls by Connor Brown, all the way down to the 35-yard line as they look to the sideline for what play the Borderite coaching staff would like them to run.
0: Brown came up to the line, shouted the play. He backs up now. With Tanvir, looks to the sideline for the play. Two wide receivers left, one to the right.
1: Plenty of time on the clock.
0: Play clock down to 10. Brown in the backfield, gets it, drops back, looks left, throws a little screen pass. Ball is caught at the 36-yard line, but nothing else doing on that one. Dimitri Shvorak, the 6'2", 200-pound tight end, just a freshman. Caught the ball, hit the ground immediately, kills the play. Coach brings up second down and 10.
1: Well, if you watch the Seahawks game and their win and that last interception, the Patriot quarterback did not step into the pass and underthrew it, and the exact same thing here happened for Connor Brown. He didn't step into the ball, and he threw it short. His player caught the ball, but he had to dive and actually lost yards on the play. Got to step into the pass there to be able to deliver it.
0: Brown in the shotgun, waiting for the snap, gets it, drops back, throws right, ball's caught, 40, 35, down to the 32-yard line. A nice little slant route from the left-hand side. Some nice yardage for Blaine. It's going to bring up third down. We'll call this, Coach, maybe seven?
1: Yep, maybe seven, and you're looking to get it in two downs. This is not a field goal for any high school kicker. I can't imagine who they got over there for Blaine, but I got to think that Coach Olson is thinking, we could run the ball here, kind of get half of it if you want. But, again, really good drive here. See what the Blaine Borderites do here on third down.
0: Man in motion. Connor almost got Meadowdale to jump. Looks back for the rest of the play. Turns now.
1: There we go, timeout.
0: Yeah, they were trying to see if they could pull Meadowdale off sides. 5:11 to go. No score in the first quarter. We'll take a timeout on KPUG.
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1: Blaine looking at a third down and 7 now. They were trying to draw Meadowdale offside. Meadowdale didn't bite at all. So it brings up a 3rd and 7. Coach, is this 4-down territory?
2: It
1: right
2: is,
1: now?
2: For sure. Yeah. And, you know, 3-man front for Meadowdale, albeit very large humans up there, a couple 300-pounders.
1: Yeah.
2: So running the ball is going to be tough, but they've been able to get 3s and 4s and 5s. You know, look for something. Brown's been very accurate except for the one throw. But, Randy, that tells you a lot how important this drive is for Blaine.
1: Oh, sure.
2: Burning 2 timeouts in the first drive of the game.
1: Connor Brown in the shotgun, the junior, gets the snap, looks, rolls right, throws down over the middle. Ball's going to be caught at the 20, down to the 18-yard line. Fantastic catch and a first down there. Peyton Bauma, his first reception of the night, the 6'3" senior. And enough for a first down.
2: Yeah, Peyton Bauma, first catch of the night, but 49 of them last year as a junior. So yeah. What a valuable tool in the tool belt that is. 6'3", going to probably be an all-league receiver. Has that look, and he wasn't just open. He was wide open, and it was the strength of the route he ran. Faked like going deep, kind of hooked up out there just past the first down. Again, very impressive drive here for the Borderites. This is a good Meadowdale 3A team, and they're surgically going down the field, first down inside the 20.
1: Brown's in the shotgun. 2 wide receivers to the left. Handoff, left-hand side across the 20. Down to the 15, down to the 13-yard line. Nice run there. Gavin Granstrom, 6'155" sophomore. And like you say, Coach, not only are they having a nice drive that started at about their own 25-yard line, but they're killing a lot of clock. They are.
2: But again, the message was sent by the 2 timeouts how important this first drive is. At the very least, and you don't want to settle for this, but you have changed field position. But boy, Brown looks very sharp, yeah. Albeit from that one pass. He has been just rock solid.
1: He's in the shotgun. Hands this one to Vant Tanvir. He gets across a 10 down to the 9-yard line. It's going to bring up 3rd down and about a yard.
2: Again, 2 downs to get it, Randy. You could kick here.
1: Yeah.
2: You do not want to kick.
1: No.
2: You want the touchdown.
1: Well, on this drive so far, Coach, too, Blaine has the momentum. I mean, they're pushing this ball straight
2: so
1: at
2: much
1: Meadowdale.
2: Momentum that the Meadowdale Mavericks have called timeout.
1: There you go. We'll take a quick 30-second timeout. Be right back on KPUG. Timeout.
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1: Back at Blaine High School, home of the Borderites, I'm Randy Farmer. He is the coach, Dan Kamick. I can see my mom listening to the game. Mom, Dan and I are both looking at you. Can you wave? Come on, Mom, wave.
2: Oh, the 20. You're 2026.
1: What will see, these look, kids, she's waving. Look.
2: Well, what will these kids come up with next? Unbelievable.
1: Hey, I love the technology that I can babysit my mom and hang out with the coach at the same time. It's a wonderful thing.
2: Listening in. No, nothing's going to put her to sleep more than the soothing tones of Dan and Randy.
1: Come
2: let me
1: on.
2: Tell ya.
1: She likes you a lot.
2: I know.
1: Right? So,
2: that's awesome.
1: Right. Back to the game. 3rd and 1 for the Borderites. They're down on the 9-yard line. Been a great drive so far. See what they can do with it. Connor Brown's in the shotgun. And a jump. One of his own guys jumped on the Borderite side.
2: There
1: that's Dimitri Shorback, the 6'2" freshman.
2: Yeah, this is the game, you know, in this kind of game against this kind of opponent.
1: Yeah.
2: The mistakes are compounded. You're in great shape with a 3rd and about 1.
1: Yeah.
2: Inside the 10, and then you jump. First mistake of the night for the Borderites, who have looked very sharp up to this point. Can they overcome that? Brown, sir, looks like he's the answer to most of their problems with Bauma and Candonosa.
1: Takes him back to the 14-yard line, where it's going to be.

0: lot. And, you know, this is a quality team on the other side here, this Meadowdale Maverick team. Defeated Mount Vernon last year. What a great start for Blaine.
1: In for the extra point. It is up and it is good. That is Hunter Candoza. And it's a 7-0 lead for the Blaine Borderites. 3:25 to go in the first quarter. We'll take a 30-second timeout. Be right back on KPUG.
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1: 14-yard touchdown pass from Connor Brown to Hunter Candoza. Borderites lead 7-0. Kickoff is going to be taken by Meadowdale on a little squabble at about the 12-yard line. Picks it up across the 15. Spin move 20 up to the 26-yard line. A nice return there for Meadowdale. That was Caden Riviera, 5'10" senior. Coach, here comes Zakiah Gamble, the 5'10" senior. I tell you, this kid is as good of a quarterback as there is probably in the state of Washington.
0: He's really good player. Threw for about 181 yards last week and a TD against Mount Vernon. He's got the complement of a big offensive line and a really good backfield. Okay, coming back. So let's see what Blaine can do defensively.
1: He's in the shotgun, hands it off left-hand side. Run goes up to the 34. Ball was on the ground, recovered by Blaine. Well, but they're going to get it back.
0: No, Mount Vernon, or excuse me, Meadowdale.
1: Yeah, Meadowdale keeps it.
4: The run by number 22, Isaac Wirtz.
1: Isaac Wirtz on the carry. He got about five. We're going to call it second down and five. Gamble in the shotgun. Two wide receivers to his left. He hands it back up the middle. Straight ahead across the 40 to the 41-yard line. That's going to be more than enough for a first down. Run there by Isaac Wirtz.
0: Big difference in size on the front line. So the Blaine Borderites, smaller up front, going to do everything they can not to get driven down the field. Free up the middle backer for Blaine, Axel Shelton, to make plays.
1: Gamble in the shotgun. Two wide receivers left, one right. Waits for the snap, gets it, hands it off across the middle, up the 40, up to the 50, down to about the 48-yard line. A nice run there by Alexander Wilson, the 6-foot junior. Borderites in their black with the orange and black trim. Meadowdale looks an awful lot like the North Carolina Tar Heels sweater that the coach is wearing. So I tried
0: no affiliation with Meadowdale, but I do like the colors, but I'm pulling for their the orange and the black.
1: Don't you have a muscle shirt on you could wear, you flip into or something there?
0: The only problem with a muscle shirt is I have no muscle. But other than that, yeah.
1: Running play on the left-hand side that was stuffed by the Borderites. Maybe a half a yard gained.
0: Got a Borderite down here,
1: Yeah, he came down. He hit hard right at midfield. Can't quite get a number. Looks like it might be a lower leg. I'm thinking maybe the right leg. 1:49 to go in the first quarter. Borderites lead it 7-0. We'll take a timeout on KPUG.
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0: Seiyu Kanagi, the injured borderite. 6 foot, 175-pound junior.
1: And key to their offense also. So we got to hope that he can get back out there. He's the second of the two-back offense.
0: I hate to say it, but he's kind of holding on to his head. Looks like, I mean, he's got a hand kind of over his eyes. Back to the play. Gamble. Meadowdale going from left to right. He drops back, looks over the middle. He's going to get stumped in the backfield. What a play for the Borderites there. Fantastic play and a huge sack.
1: Asher Hagee on the tackle, 21.
0: It is Asher Hagee with the big sack, which is going to make it third down now, third and about 17.
1: All right, so if you're Blaine, you want to keep everything in front of you. Watch out for the screen to the back. Got to be aware of that, but huge play by Hagee to put the Borderites in a good situation here.
0: Gamble pitches it out to the left-hand side, being pursued. He gets up across midfield, down back to about the original line of scrimmage, Coach, which is going to bring up 4th and 10. Clock under a minute to go right now. It'll be interesting to see if Meadowdale, well, they're going to have to run another play, but what
1: well,
0: do you
1: they're
0: think?
1: They're going to wholesale change here, so here comes the punt team.
0: They're going to punt this thing?
1: Situation okay. Where you've got to be aware it's midfield, so a fake punt is certainly a possibility.
0: Brian Bogards, the 5 foot 9 inch sophomore, is back for the Borderites, and then we've got a flag. I bet we have too many men. I have Seaholm math on my side, but I wonder if that's too many men on the field.
1: We got 12.
0: There you go. Look at that. That's one in a row.
1: I had an accountant on my staff, and that was his one job. Kevin DeYoung. I take that back. Kevin was a wonderful coach.
0: Too many men on the field?
1: But Kevin's like, we have too many guys on the field.
0: So that moves the ball back now to the Meadowdale 47-yard line. Where's where they will punt it from. Brian Bogards waiting for the Borderites. Nice high, nice huge kick. No fair catch. Bogards takes it out of the 15. Gets dumped the second he hits it. He's actually going to lose some yardage and go back to about the 12-yard line.
1: Love that play by Bogards, though, Randy. If he lets that bounce, there's a good chance that the Blaine Borderites start their offense inside the 5.
0: Yeah.
1: Even though he was caught immediately on the 12,
0: yep.
1: He helped them at least save 7 yards by catching the ball. You play on a turf field, beautiful facility here at Blaine.
0: Oh, yeah.
1: But if you let that thing bounce, I mean, that was cardinal rule number one at LC football when I coached, is make sure you catch the ball. And we would do everything we could to do it just to save a first down.
0: 11 seconds to go on the clock as Blaine will start on their own 13-yard line. Connor Brown is in the shotgun, directing a couple of backs, one to his left, one to his right. Gets the snap, hands it off. Back up the middle, nothing, stuffed right away. Asher Hagee was going up the right-hand side. He got met. That's going to be the final play of the first quarter. After one, the Borderites lead the Meadowdale Mavericks by a score of 7-0. We'll take a 60-second timeout. Be right back on KPUG.
2: Sold to bidder 126.
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0: Quarter number two, getting ready to start. The Blaine Borderites out to a 7-0 lead. Coach, their very first drive from beginning to end was absolutely dominant.
1: Yeah, I mean, an errant throw by Brown an illegal

0: procedure, but other than that, I mean, the word surgical really kind of comes to mind. And it's one that you, if you're Andy Olson, you hold on to that one all year. I mean, this, you're not driving the ball on, you know, last week's opponent, Blaine, was far superior in Owako. This is a 3A opponent coming off a win with big war daddies up front. I mean, these guys up front are like 300 and 280, and this is a big team, and Blaine took it right to him. Brown looked really sharp.
1: Connor Brown throws to left. Ball is caught across the 15, up to the 17-yard line. Hunter Candoza with a little slant pass. He got a nice job of Connor Brown getting rid of that ball so quick.
0: Yeah, and putting it on him where he could do something with it right away. I mean, put it on the... I mean, the accuracy, too, is really impressive. Put it right where it had to be. Good little spin move there. Third and five. I mean, you can go hard count here and try to draw him off sides. I believe it's a little more than five, but you could make it more manageable. Might be the first thing you do. But then I would, you know, find Candonosa, find Bauma, you know, get Brown on the move. It's really looked good for the Borderites.
1: Two wide receivers to his right, one to the left. He's got a backfield next to him. That's Tanvir. He drops back, looks, throws. That ball is almost intercepted. Very nice defensive play there for Meadowdale. He's going to bring up fourth down. I'm looking at the nose tackle coach for the Meadowdale Meadowlarks. His name is Elijah Richardson. He's 6'3", 320 pounds, and a senior.
0: This just in, a little hard to move a guy like that, but... So, you know, and really, if you play the three-man front, there's a couple different theories. If you watch Lyndon Christian play it, it's a speed game. They go really fast. They slant gaps. But then the other play is you go really big, and what you're hoping, Randy, there is what we call a two-gapper. In other words, he controls both sides of that center, and at 325, might control four gaps for all I know, but it's a big man in the middle. Lane looks to be going to be here in punt formation.
1: Well, they were trying. I think they were trying to draw Meadowdale offside because nobody moved.
0: Took the penalty.
1: They came up and lined up like they were going to go for it. And it looks like Nikita
0: Ledbedev.
1: Yeah, let's go, Nikita Ledbedev, the 5'6", 125-pound sophomore, is going to come in to kick this one away.
0: Well, the way this is playing out, they still have the quarterback in, but this screams that you're going to drop the quarterback back in punt formation. You're obviously going to punt here in 4th and 11 on your own 12.
1: I'm hoping so.
0: So look for Brown to drop back.
1: There it goes. Snap is up. Kick is off. Going to be taken at the 45-yard line of Meadowdale. Back up the 40. Getting all the way back to the Borderite 29-yard line. A very nice return for Meadowdale. And they will start deep inside Borderite territory. 7-0 Blaine. 14-yard touchdown pass from Connor Brown to Hunter Candoza. That opened the scoring. And here comes Zakiah Gamble, or Zeke, as we're going to call him. The 5'10", 190-pound senior. He's in the shotgun right now. Split wide receivers. Brings a man in motion. He's going to hand it off up the middle to the 35. Still feet down to the 15, down to the 14-yard line. Heck of a run there by Isaac Wirtz, the 5'10" junior, who right now, Coach, has had pretty much the bulk of the carries for this Meadowdale Mavericks team.
0: Mean, you know, Wirtz was not, you know, he was not the primary ball carrier last year. Last week it was Rivera, but we have not seen Rivera.
1: Right.
0: Looks like we have a different tailback in Alexander Wilson, but not the tailback from last year who had 180 yards.
1: Gamble throws it off, met immediately at the line of scrimmage, but scrambling for about 4.5 yards. It's going to bring up third down. Third down, we'll call it third and six.
0: I think they're going to give him second down.
1: They're going to give him second down?
0: Second down.
1: Okay.
0: Here. Yep, second down. You're right, about six, a long six.
1: Yeah, they're down on the Blaine 14-yard line. 10 minutes to go until halftime. 7-0 Borderites early on a great opening drive that

0: You're right. Andy Olson will probably be using that film for the rest of the year.
1: Right.
0: We're going to get a false start. We're going to get a jump on Meadowdale, but they're claiming that they're going to say it was on Blaine. There's a lot of pointing in both ways. But the guy who matters, the Stripes, picks it up. It'll be a false start against Meadowdale.
2: That's a break. Got to take advantage of breaks and get everything you can. Blaine was able to overcome it and be able to score in their drive. Now you're hoping that the Borderites will take advantage of this. Again, a lot of skill position.
0: Yeah.
2: Big offensive line. Looking at number 52 out there, that left tackle. 300 pounds. 6'3", 300.
0: Yeah, 6'3", 300-pound senior.
2: We're not trying to say his name.
0: Zeke Gamble. He's in the shotgun. Four wide receivers, two left, two right. He's going to drop, roll right, looking down the end zone, throws. And they're going to call a flag, and I'm going to tell you right now, Coach, I'm not an expert, but I disagree with it 100%. There was no way he was going to catch that ball. It was about 6 feet over his head.
2: I know, but that doesn't matter in high school. I've yelled that one my whole life, and they go, it doesn't matter, Coach.
0: We'll get down there
2: and then I go,
0: well,
2: you mean to tell me if he hit the top of the goalpost, you would call that? And he goes, it doesn't matter, Coach.
0: Yeah, you're right.
2: So I had a game one time where they threw a deep ball down the right-hand side, and we bumped the guy on the left side, and he called us for that.
0: Oh,
2: so,
0: my gosh.
2: Really the letter of the law there in an unfortunate situation because that ball was not going to be caught.
0: No.
2: Doesn't end up being a first down, but it does make second down much easier.
0: Gamble with a handoff up the middle. Still on his feet down to about the 1 yard line. Is Isaac Wirtz.
3: Isaac Wirtz with the run.
2: First down. Four cracks here for Meadowdale.
0: First and goal now on the Blaine 1 yard line.
3: The result of the play is a first and goal.
0: Gamble still in the shotgun, gets the snap, hands it off, touchdown Meadowdale. They tie it. Isaac Wirtz dumps it in from a yard out, and it's 7-6 Blaine with 9:14 to go until halftime.
2: Yeah, it's a line of scrimmage game right here, and the Blaine Borderites really getting the downside of it, just the size advantage, Randy, and then the drive. Shelton with the tackle, but a yard deep into the end zone because of the surge of the offensive line for the Meadowdale Mavericks.
0: I mean, I'm looking at the offensive line for Meadowdale. The lightest guy they have is 195 pounds.
2: Yeah, which is good size in high school.
0: Right? I mean, point after is good. We're tied at 7 with 9:14 to go. We'll be right back on KPUG.
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0: 9:14 to go until halftime, tied at 7. Kickoff is going to be taken by Blaine at about the 5-yard line. Across the 10, makes a move up to the right. Going to get clobbered at about the 17-yard line. Nice return there by Hunter Candoza. And that is where Connor Brown and the Blaine Borderites will start. Tied at 7. And, Coach, if you're Andy Olson, I mean, you're in that huddle before they take the field. Say, go back to our very first drive and do that again.
2: Oh, sure. No doubt about it. You know, and it's just the, you know, it feels a little bit like the 3A team coming off the win, the 22-9 victory, I believe, against the Mount Vernon Bulldogs. It's kind of took the Blaine Borderites lightly, and they paid for it in that first drive. Connor Brown, Peyton Bauma, Hunter Candoza just kind of took it to him.
0: Brown in the shotgun.

0: sends Tanvir to the right, throws to the right, ball and in and out of the hands. It's loose. They're going to call it an incomplete pass, second down and 10, as he was trying to hit Tanvir here on the left-hand side. He just couldn't hang on.
1: Yeah, game's a game of adjustments, right? So that's the play in the first drive that worked so well for Blaine. Put the back in motion to the left, look deep, come off to the back. Not as crisp a throw, but it was pressure from the defensive end on the throwing side there that Brown had to throw around him and wasn't able to be accurate.
0: Brown looking to the right for the play. Blaine going from left to right on your radio. Brown steps back in the shotgun, brings a man in motion, gets the ball, throws it. Ball is going to be caught. A double pass. This one, they're going to let this one go. Had a man open, and it was nearly intercepted by Meadowdale. They took a shot. They had a man open at about the 42-yard line, and that ball was nearly picked off by Taylor Brown, the junior. So a break for the Borderites, but it does bring up third down and 10.
1: Well, it makes sense, right? They keep throwing the pass to the left, to the back, and so they swing Bauma that direction. But obviously he's behind the quarterback when he makes the catch, which allows you to throw that second pass.
0: Yeah.
1: But the safety for Meadowdale wasn't biting at all, and quite frankly, nope, should have intercepted it. Good call by you.
0: Yeah.
1: Lane dodges a bullet there, and it doesn't get intercepted.
0: What do you think? Could I have caught that ball?
1: Yes, Randy. You would have pulled that in. Did it sound like I believed it when I said that?
0: I love how sarcastic you are. Across the middle as they go and try and get Peyton Bauma. Great defensive play there by Meadowdale. It's going to bring up fourth down. And Blaine will have to punt. 8:52 to go. We're tied at 7 from Blaine High School. I'm Randy Farmer. He is the coach, Dan Kamick, dedicating this broadcast, coach, to my father, Richard Farmer, who went to be with Heavenly Father in April. We miss you, Dad. Mom and I are doing all right.
1: There you go.
0: A very low line drive kick that takes a friendly bounce for the Borderites. It's going to roll up to the Borderite 39-yard line. So still very good field position for Meadowdale. We'll stay here with 8:42 to go.
1: Yeah, Blaine coming, Randy, off that victory against Owaco. Literally went from this corner of the state of Washington to the southwest corner. I mean, you can't stay in Washington.
0: Okay. I was going to say, better, is that farther than you and I going to 9 miles?
1: Well, 9 miles felt a lot, Farm. I mean, that felt like a long time. I don't know. That was all the way over in Spokane. Good donuts, though. We got good donuts and some chocolate milk out of that deal.
0: I feel like you're taking a shot sometimes
1: when you say. No, Randy, no shots. No shots.
0: All right.
1: Again, Randy, the Blaine defensive line has just got to come off lower and try not to allow this offensive line to drive them down the field. Going to be a timeout for the Mavericks here.
0: Yeah, they had a little confusion. So we'll take a break, too. 8:42 to go. Second quarter tied at 7 on KPUG.
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0: Blaine coming back out onto the field. They're going to be on the defensive side. Meadowdale will start first and 10 on the Blaine 39-yard line. Zeke Gamble, 5'10" senior quarterback. Loaded heavy with wide receivers to the left. He gets the snap. Going to hand this one off straight up the middle. Nice tackle in the backfield by Blaine.
1: Yep.
0: And we got a Borderite down. Looks like almost holding his stomach. That looks like Hunter Candoza. It's not Hunter Candoza.
1: One of their running backs.
0: It's Asher Hagee. And he's holding on to that right arm. Let's hope he's going to be okay.
1: Hagee with a nice play on the backside there, Randy. Came all the way from the back and made the tackle, but then came up with a little bit of an injury to the arm. Hope it's not much. And he

0: can get back out there.
1: Gamble in the shotgun for Meadowdale, going from right to left. He gets it, drops, looks. He's looking over the meadow, throws a deep ball downfield, looking around. And we're going to have an interference call on Blaine. That one I have to agree with, because as a defender, you have to turn your head and engage in the play. He did not do that.
0: And what hurt him was the underthrow.
1: Yeah.
0: Because the receiver had a step on him, and when the receiver, who's looking back, stopped to delayed or kind of slowed down a little bit, the DB ran up on him. Not with a lot of physicality. I mean, he didn't hit him enough, but he hit him enough to affect the throw.
1: Yeah.
0: So easy call for the refs. You nailed it. If you're not looking back, they're not very forgiving.
1: Automatic first down for Meadowdale now as they will move into Blaine territory. They're down on the Blaine 24-yard line. Gamble in the shotgun. We got a whistle. I'm wondering if we... Not sure what happened there, but we've got... Offsides, I believe.
0: Offside on the offense. Okay. Offside on the offense.
1: Yeah. False start. Okay. But...
0: What you're looking at, like right now, just to give you the discrepancy, right? Your left tackle for the Meadowdale is 300, and your defensive tackle for Blaine is 175.
1: Yeah.
0: So leverage matters, right? You got to get as low as you can and just do not get driven. Make a pile so Axel Shelton, the rest of those running backs, can make the play.
1: Gamble with a quick toss out to the left-hand side.
0: Nice job.
1: Fantastic
0: there.
1: Defensive play, and then two very, very late flags on this side of the field, Coach. What does that mean?
0: I don't know. Some extracurricular with the offensive lineman, maybe. Didn't see anything, so I'm interested to see. But two referees saw it. Takes away from the Blaine play by Bauma. He made a heck of a play at corner there as he came off his receiver and made the play on the running back where the swing pass was, too. So interested to see what this is, because I did not pick up anything that warranted what looks like it possibly could be a pretty substantial penalty.
1: Well, I was
0: a lot of talking going on.
1: All the officials have huddled right at about the 29-yard line, and they're heavily discussing this.
0: So where are we going to eat after the game? You think that's what they're talking about?
1: I don't know. Yeah. Maybe they're buying.
0: I
1: thought you were talking about
0: us. Maybe they'll do the radio game. Maybe they'll take the radio guys.
1: I thought maybe you were talking about us.
0: Big debate here as to what this is.
1: Yeah.
0: It could be the ball was thrown behind the line of scrimmage, so therefore a legal man downfield is not a play.
1: Right.
0: Right, because often the lineman can go down if it's thrown behind the line of scrimmage. But two flags is the interesting part, because usually that's a call for one of the referees, and this is taking a while to figure out for sure. This is what everybody comes to a game, Randy, for. They come to watch two teams sit in a huddle while four refs sit in the middle and talk for at least, we're up to a minute and a half or two by then. Got some scores for you, Randy.
1: Okay.
0: I got, obviously, Seaholm, Archbishop, not given a lot of hope for the Mariners there as they're playing the defending champion, 21-7. So Seaholm has got on the board. It looks like we have resolved the penalty. And they literally, I believe, had
1: they've
0: kicked
1: ejected
0: a player out for Meadowdale.
1: Yeah, it's a penalty against Meadowdale, and it looks like a player has actually been ejected from the game. I'm going to say it was possibly Jameer Perry, number 51. He's a 6 foot, 230 pound.
0: Interesting. We did not see anything that really would lead us to believe that there should be anything. There was nobody falling late, but a huge break for the Borderites as it's turned a first and would have been about 12. Would have been first and 14 given the play by Bauma. As he got the tackle behind the line of scrimmage, has now become second down and 29. So can the Borderites take advantage of this?
1: Gamble sends a man in motion. Looks left, looking, throws downfield. Has the ball in and out. Oh, my, are you kidding me? All right, if ESPN is rolling here,
0: Yeah, that's going to be

0: right there.
1: You gotta be kidding. That is da-na-na. Let me do it for him.
0: All right.
1: A ball that was thrown, the receiver almost picked off by the Borderites. The ball went up in the air and fell into the arms of the Meadowdale receiver that was lying on his back.
2: Wow, and the ball was literally on the helmet of Peyton Bauma.
1: Oh my gosh.
2: Sitting on his helmet and dropped straight down after Bauma made the play. So, yeah, you're right. You're going to see that one somewhere in a replay.
1: So now it's 3rd and 11. Gamble. We got flags. We got a false start on Meadowdale. They keep trying to help Blaine. It's going to back it up, make it now 3rd and 16. Clock stopped with 6:51 to go. We're tied at 7 here from Blaine High School. Randy Farmer and the coach, Dan Kamick. We had a lot of fun on the zone tonight.
2: Yeah, that was a good time. That's
1: always
2: good,
1: nice to talk to Andy Olson, too. I mean, about the culture, about everything that he's doing, all the great work he's
2: certainly
1: doing out here.
2: Certainly a program you pull for, no doubt about it.
1: Gamble in the shotgun. Hands it off straight up the middle. 30, 20, down to the 15-yard line. It's going to be short of the first down, but it's going to make it a very manageable and probably four-down territory, I would say, for the Mavericks.
2: Caden Rivera right there. So we've been wondering where Rivera has been. Rivera with, I believe, about 154 yards rushing last week.
1: Right.
2: And he's entered with the backup quarterback. So first quarterback with a backup running back, and now they switch it back and forth. 4th and 2 here. Looks like we're going to get a timeout for the Borderites as they use their last one.
1: 6:03 to go until halftime, tied at 7. We'll be right back on KPUG.
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1: Timeout taken. I think, Coach, that one was actually taken by Meadowdale.
2: Could have been.
1: Which kind of stops the bleeding a little bit for the Borderites. They've had some opportunities. Meadowdale has had some penalties, but they've danced their way back down to a 4th and 2 from the Blaine 21-yard line.
2: Well, you saw all you need out of the tailback for Meadowdale and Rivera, the way he finished that last run.
1: Yeah.
2: Not a very big back, but powerful finish on that last play. So can the Borderites get off the field? That's going to be the question here, 4th and 2. First things first, Randy, do not jump off sides.
1: Gamble in the shotgun, gets it, hands it off up across the middle. He's going to get a first down and a whole lot more. He's going to get all the way down to the 3-yard line. Caden Rivera, the 5'10" senior, gives a first and goal now for Meadowdale, and we've got a injured Borderite.
2: Matthew Campion, it looks like. 6'2", 160-pound junior.
1: Yeah,
2: a lot of contact at point of attack. It looked like Blaine met the force of the back, but again, Rivera, boy, you can feel his runs all the way up here. He's not a very big guy, but ran through a tackle and then a second one. As Blaine played it perfectly, had a guy in the hole, but wasn't able to get the runner to the ground.
1: Campion coming off, not putting any weight at all on that right foot. Let's hope he's going to be okay. Gamble in the shotgun, going to hand this one off. They were excited about a first down, about 6 Borderites. Yeah! And now we got another penalty. We got another penalty, and I think this one might be on Blaine. I think this might be on Brian Bogards, and it almost, the way the official was looking, it sounded like he thought he was getting ready to put his thumb up. But it might not. I thought.
2: Receiver engaged in blocking down the field and taking him all the way to the back of the end zone. So is this going to be a reaction play from the Blaine Borderite?
1: Or is it going to
2: be an overzealous block by the Meadowdale player?
1: Personal foul on Blaine.
4: Personal foul on the Borderite. It's going to be on that first down.
1: It's going to be first and goal

0: the half yard line. Meadowdale looking to take the lead. 5:28 to go in this first half from Blaine High School. Gamble in the shotgun, gets it, hands it off, touchdown Meadowdale. They will jump out in front. Alexander Wilson with a touchdown makes it a 13-7 lead for Meadowdale. 5:16 to go.
1: Yeah, it's been a field position game here, Randy. Other than that first drive that Blaine took the length of the field, everything has been in the Blaine area on their end of the field. So short field opportunities for Meadowdale. Blaine was given the opportunity by the personal foul and the ejection, but a couple big runs and just a circus catch. Unfortunate for the Borderites, but Meadowdale capitalizes on all. We got a 14-7 game.
0: 5:16 to go. We'll take a 60-second timeout. Be right back on KPUG.
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0: Meadowdale leads it 14-7, getting ready to kick off here to Blaine. Waiting for the whistle, we get it. Here we go, kickoff that's going to be taken by Blaine, the 5-yard line. Gets up across the 10, 15, makes a cut, finds a sideline, gets up to the 27-yard line. Very nice return there by Brian Bogarts, as he gets pushed out of bounds. A nice field position for the Borderites.
1: Yep, best they've had since their opening drive where they had that really good score. Since then, it's been three and out for Blaine, but Bogarts gets them out to about the 30. Looks like the 29. 5:08 left. Blaine with a single timeout here. Can they kind of mount another drive like they did at the beginning of the game?
0: Connor Brown is going to be in the shotgun. Three wide receivers go to the left, one to the right. He's going to hand this one off in the backfield. Going to get up to about the 30-yard line, which is a gain of a yard, second down and 9.
1: Again, you know, ball control drive here. You'd like to get more on that. Hold on to the ball. Brown was really sharp early. Looks like Meadowdale's kind of went to school on some of those routes that were beating them early, especially that back kind of out in the flat area.
0: Yeah.
1: Where they put them in motion. They're aware of that now. So something Blaine caught on tape that they took advantage of early, haven't been able to do lately.
0: Brown's in the shotgun. Play clock is down to 2. He gets it back, looks right, throws. Ball's going to be caught at the 35. To the 36-yard line. Nice catch there by Peyton Bauma. Going to bring up a short third down now. It's going to be third down and 1 up at the 39-yard line.
1: Yeah, they're going to give Bauma room like that to drive him off and then hitch up and catch it.
0: Yeah.
1: You can do that all night long, and you wouldn't be surprised if you saw it right here. Running the ball has been very difficult. Again, huge size disadvantage for the Borderites. They're fending pretty well in the offense, but...
0: yeah.
1: Really be nice to get a first down here.
0: Brown in the shotgun. Gets it. We're going to have a false start. You can see they jumped before he got the snap. Even Brown's wondering, what did I do? But it is a false start. Shooting yourself in the foot, coach, especially at times you don't need to.
1: Yeah, and really that was the difference in that first drive, right? They had one mistake that they overcame. But

0: A mistake on third and one in your own territory is really a severe one. Again, I believe you got Bauma just driving people off. Hitch him up. That's your best look so far. Look for the ball to go up top to Bauma. Brown to Bauma.
1: Third and six. Brown looking to the side for the signal. Waiting. Now we've got another whistle.
0: Timeout Meadowdale.
1: We have a timeout Meadowdale. 3:21 to go till halftime. Meadowdale leads it 14-7 on KPUG.
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1: Coach, what is Andy saying to his guys in that huddle?
0: Well, I mean, you know, third and six, third and seven. I mean, that's something you can certainly pick up. I doubt you're going to see the run game because that just has not been there in any sort of 7 to 8 yard chunk variety. You know, Candonosa with a touchdown catch, so you know that. You know, what happened there is Meadowdale, instead of like playing off of the receivers, they came up and played bump and run. You can still drive him off. I mean, this feels like a play where you can throw what we would call a hitch,
1: yeah,
0: which means Brown or Candonosa driving off the defender, but both the corners are playing bump and run coverage.
1: Brown going to run it himself, tucks it down, gets a huge play, gets up to the 39-yard line.
0: To him.
1: He's going to get enough for the first down. And just as we talk about maybe not going to the run anymore, Brown.
0: Well, different type of look, right? I mean, we haven't seen the draw, so what you're doing is you're giving them the pass look.
1: Yeah.
0: And when you're a defensive lineman, as soon as you hear pass, it kind of changes your directional, input, right? You're getting up the field, but you're kind of getting in your pass rush.
1: Yes.
0: So having not showed that, that's a really good time to turn that loose. The beauty is if you don't get it, the clock continues to run. But now you're first down here, running out of time. You're underneath 3 minutes.
1: Brown to the right-hand side. Ball is going to be caught up to the 40. Nice move up
0: got
1: to the 44.
3: Brown's pass to Candonosa.
1: Very nice catch there to Hunter Candonosa.
0: Yeah, Candonosa had to go up to get the ball. That
1: yep.
0: kind of threw the play off a little bit, but got what he could. And the important thing, Randy, he stepped out of bounds, stopping the clock. 2:43 here for the border right, second and five. You're not in four down territory at all. You got to get another first down or two.
1: Right.
0: But the controlled passing game is working really well. Candonosa with a nice play there.
1: But they've done nice so far, too, on this drive. I mean, continuing to move.
0: Yeah,
1: they
0: have kept the ball.
1: Yes.
0: It's going to be very hard for Blaine to stop the
1: yeah.
0: running game of Meadowdale, especially the way Rivera ran the ball there in that last drive. So being able to control the ball, important. Brown throwing off the back foot there as he got pressure in his face.
1: Yep. And then Malachi Young, the 6 foot 2 inch, 250-pound senior, got a big paw on it and knocked it down. It's going to bring up third and five now.
0: Yeah, again, I mean, you look at this Meadowdale height and weight chart.
1: Yeah,
0: and there are a number of twos in the first number
1: sure.
0: of the weights, but then there's a few threes sprinkled in there.
1: Yeah.
0: This is a very large team. The size comparison is definitely significant, but the Borderites are just playing them tough. I'm very impressed with the fight of the Borderites here.
1: Brown in the shotgun on third and five. He's going to run it himself.
0: Looked like a broken play.
1: Yeah, it didn't get very much as he gets up to about the 45-yard line.
0: Yeah. This will be hard count, hoping to get a, hoping to get a player to jump.
1: Yeah,
0: and then you'll drop. More than likely, you'll drop Brown deep to punt. I mean, it's conceivable that you could go for it here. It's a non-league game.
1: I was
0: right?
1: just going to ask that question.
0: Yeah, it's conceivable.
1: What are the chances they do go for it?
0: I mean, defensive backs are playing off of the receivers. Right here, you got Peyton Brown on the short side of the field with the defensive back off. You can throw a hitch here.
1: Brown does. They go for it. Thrown. Ball is in and out and dropped.

0: had his man on the left-hand side. He was looking for Peyton Bauma. He just couldn't hang on to it. So Meadowdale will take over now on the Blaine 45-yard line with a minute 53 to go.
1: Yeah, I don't mind it. I don't. I mean, non-league game, you got an opportunity. You got your best receiver in a situation where you can get a first down. Ball was well delivered. It was defended well. I think Peyton Bauma would probably tell you he could have caught that.
0: Sure, sure. So now, if you're Antoine Gamble, is it foot on the gas and you try and put this thing in as quick as you can?
1: Well, it's been interesting because it's been the starting quarterback with the backup running back and then the backup quarterback with the starting running back. But here in this set, we've got both of the starters. We've got Gamble and we've got Rivera, and Rivera is a problem. He gets the ball, and Borderites are struggling to tackle him.
0: Gamble on the handoff up across the 40 to the 39-yard line. Meadowdale. A gain of 6. Call it second down and 4.
1: Yeah, it's just a line surge situation, but Borderites have the clock on their side. Can they keep him out of the end zone?
0: Gamble throws to the right-hand side. Lots of blockers on that side. Across the 30 to the 29-yard line. Great open field tackle there by Hunter Candoza. But it is enough for a first down down to the Blaine 30-yard line. Clock is stopped at 1:22 until halftime.
1: Yep. Two timeouts for Meadowdale. So they can stop the clock, it looks like, a couple times. I believe the red number 2 represents the timeouts. I had a clock one time when I was coaching, and I kept, yeah, my coach upstairs said, "You've got 2 timeouts." And I called timeout, and the guy looked at me, "You don't have any more timeouts." He was looking at the wrong number.
0: Oh, jeez. Hopefully that wasn't the same guy as too many players on the field.
1: Got a penalty right here. No, not the same guy. Although it might have been. You know, I've kind of trashed him enough for one night. I got to kind of lay off. He doesn't, you know. False. No one's going to tell him I'm doing this.
0: False start on Meadowdale. That'll back him up, help Blaine a little bit. Ball was going to come back now to the Borderite 35-yard line. 14-7, Meadowdale leading Blaine. Blaine, a very successful opening drive. They took it from the 1-yard line, took it down to the other end, and scored. Gamble drops back, throws a screen, and there's a lot of blockers. 30, 20, down to the 10, down to the 6-yard line. The screen worked to perfection,
1: and, again,
0: and Meadowdale gets it down.
1: Again, it's Rivera, right? I mean, he is a difference maker.
0: Yeah.
1: You watch him out there. I mean, he is... not very big, but boy, powerful runner.
0: Gamble in the shotgun. 2 wide receivers to the left. We got another flag. We got a false start again on Meadowdale.
1: Plenty to talk about for both teams, but if you're Meadowdale, did you come ready to play? And can you clean up the mistakes? I mean,
0: right.
1: We've got it. A player kicked out, right? You've got a number of things that have happened here that the, you know, you always ask me, what's he going to talk about? Trust me, I'm not sure timeout's enough for the things that the coaches have to talk about here.
0: Gamble's in the shotgun. We got another false start. Quickly, coach, the player that was ejected, does that mean he misses the next game?
1: Yeah, I mean, I'm not sure on that. Usually it has been that the case. I'm not sure if that was changed since I coached, but often if you're ejected from one game, you sit out the next. It right away goes to a WIA, which is the ruling body. It goes to them if you want to appeal it.
0: Yeah.
1: But usually it's an ejection for the next game.
0: So now it's first and goal for Meadowdale on the Blaine 17-yard line, thanks to a couple of false start penalties. Clock is down to 35 seconds in the half. Gamble in the shotgun. Gets the snap. Rolls out to the left.
1: Wide open guy.
0: Looking downfield. He picks it up. He's going to run it, but I think this is going to come back on a hold. We got a flag back at about the 25-yard line. I think there's going to be a holding call, and it looks like Meadowdale's sending in their kicking team no matter what. But we'll find

0: out, or was there no flag? I thought there was a flag.
1: There's a flag, which is going to move them back.
0: Holding against Meadowdale.
1: So that field goal team that you ran out onto the field is now considering a field goal from at least 15 yards deeper. The
0: yes.
1: spot of the foul was 5 yards deep from the line of scrimmage.
0: Holden Johnson.
1: So you just asked your kicker, who was going to try to kick about a, oh, I don't know, about a 30-yard field goal.
0: He's still going to try it. His name is Holden Johnson.
1: He's asking for a 44-yard field goal.
0: 5 foot 9 inch, 150-pound senior.
2: Johnson lined up for the field goal attempt.
0: See what happens here. Waiting for the snap. Gets it down. Kick is up. It's got the distance, but he's going to miss it to the left. So a nice break there for the Borderites. Meadowdale shoots themselves in the foot, coach, with 14.6 to go.
1: Well, the weird thing about that, Randy, is it was a first down play.
0: Yeah.
1: You could have come out and run a couple more plays, right? But they chose not to and go for the field goal. It was like they were committed to that field goal. See, what you need to do in that situation is if your player goes down in the line of field to play,
0: yeah.
1: if you don't have a timeout, you just yell at your field goal kids, okay, we got to go. And but then there was a penalty involved in it. So you did have clock stopped. You
0: yeah.
1: could have ran a play. So I don't know. It's like the Meadowdale coaching staff committed to doing that and probably could have taken a couple shots to the end zone. Break for Blaine for sure.
0: They've got the ball now on the 20-yard line. Brown in the backfield. He's just going to take a knee, and we're going to end this first half. Blaine started out on fire. They had a great opening drive. Haven't done much since then. Meadowdale, on the other hand, has put two on the board to take a 14-7 lead into the locker room. We'll take a 60-second timeout. Be right back at the half. Meadowdale 14, Blaine 7 on KPUG.
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0: Halftime at Blaine High School, where the Borderites trail 14-7 at the end of the first half. I'm Randy Farmer. He's the coach. Dan Kamick started out great for the Borderites. It hasn't been horrible, but it hasn't been as successful as that opening drive was.
1: Well, it's a game of adjustments, right? And you get film from that first week, and Blaine saw a few things that they really exposed in the Meadowdale defense in that first drive. And really did a nice job. Again, I mentioned it before. If you're Andy Olson, you keep hold of that one all year long because you're proud of that drive against a really quality team. I mean,
0: yep.
1: there is a serious size disparity here
0: sure.
1: between these two teams, and the Blaine Borderites are just working their tails off. But the biggest problem right here is Caden Rivera behind that big offensive line. Blaine has no answer for that. Axel Shelton has got defensive linemen being just driven into him. Renders a linebacker kind of inefficient when that happens. So at the very least, your 180, 170-pound defensive lineman facing that 250 to 300-pound offensive line,
0: yeah.
1: you have to stay low and get what the big word is leverage. You have to have leverage, and that means you are lower than your opponent. That's really the only chance from the stance in the run game. And then someone's got to put a hit on Rivera. I mean, he's yeah. something. But Connor Brown, especially in that first drive, Peyton Bauma, Candonosa. I mean, they've got nice weapons in Blaine. Really good plan for Coach Olson and his staff. It's just they are undermanned significantly in their fight in this. 14-7, that's a good half for Blaine given the quality of the team and the size of the team they're playing.
0: We're going to step away, take a timeout. send you back to the studio, get you caught up with what's going on in the world with some CBS

0: 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At the half, Meadowdale leads it 14-7 on KPUG.
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11: I'm Mia O'Brien. Let's get you caught up in college football. A pack of games this evening. Let's begin with the Border War. Tied at 14-all at the half. Missouri 28, Kansas 21. 2:02 remaining in the third quarter and a really good back-and-forth affair. So the Red Bandana game in Chestnut Hill. This one getting tight late. Boston College led by 13. Rutgers has rallied. It's 28-21. BC in front. 5:08 remaining in the fourth quarter. Three games in the ACC have already gone, or rather two games of the ACC have already gone final. NC State up 63-0 on Richmond. That game is in the fourth quarter with a running clock. Number 24, Louisville pulls away from Villanova 59-13. Virginia victorious 59-3. To the NFL, Cowboys running back Malik Davis will undergo hip surgery on Saturday and will be placed on injured reserve per hour Todd Archer. Meanwhile, the Bears and running back DeAndre Swift agreed to terms on a 3-year, $33.7 million contract extension. One half of the men's final of the U.S. Open is set. Alexander Zverev advances in straight sets. Semifinal number two is underway and it has gone final. The American Ben Shelton, the pride of Gainesville, Florida, has advanced to his first U.S. Open final. He wins it over Francis Tiafoe, three sets to one. To the majors, the Rays are the first team to punch their ticket to the postseason. They walk off the Astros thanks to Junior Caminero's two-run bomb in the ninth inning. The Brewers are also postseason bound after blanking the Reds 20-0. That's not a typo, folks. Yankees win game one of the Subway Series 6-4. A couple of games currently in progress. The Braves have forced extras in the ATL. Phillies in front 5-4.

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8: Welcome back to Blaine High School, home of the Blaine Borderites, as they're taking on the Meadowdale Mavericks out of Linwood. At the end of the first half, it's a 14-7 lead for Meadowdale. I'm Randy Farmer. He is the coach, Dan Kamick. Do you want to get the people updated on some scores here, coach? Do you want to
9: save
8: that?
9: Sure, Randy, I can do that. I've got a number of scores. Most of these games are halftime. Ferndale, Edmonds, Woodway. You know how we love that scoreboard there?
8: Yes.
9: It's not flashing at all because nobody has scored yet. It's 0-0.
8: Holy mokes.
9: Sultan, Bellingham, we kind of thought to ourselves, okay, good night for the Bayhawks. Sultan got crushed by Linden last week, but Sultan has rebounded. Word was they're really big, and evidently those really big guys are moving some Bayhawks. It's a good game. It's 18-10
8: okay.
9: In favor of the Turks. Not surprisingly, Archbishop Murphy is handling Seaholm with ease, 41-7. The good news for Seaholm is they have got on the scoreboard. We're not able to do it last week against Squalicum. Anacortes, as we both know, was last night. Big win for Anacortes. That game is completed, 49-0. Linden, not surprisingly, going to Lakewood and easy at the half, 35 for the Lions against the Cougars, who have six. North Kitsap and Mount Baker. North Kitsap been a little down the last few years. They played Linden Christian. Linden Christian has handled them. Looks like North Kitsap's a little bit better this year. Good game. It's North Kitsap 17, Mount Baker 14.
8: Okay.
9: Anybody's ball game there. And I'm a little surprised by the Nooksack score. I'm pleasantly surprised. I know Nooksack's good, but I also know the tradition of Okanagan. Small school, but really good.
8: Yeah.
9: Excuse me, but Nooksack Valley, it's big night there. They unveiled the new turf field.
8: Yes.
9: 21 for the Pioneers. Okanagan has not scored yet. So
8: wow.
9: There you go. Most of those games are at the half. I guess the one that surprises me, I'm surprised Ferndale hasn't put any points on the board yet.
8: Sure.
9: Offensively with Elliot Linson, they've been really good. seems like the game of

0: The night right here is Mount Baker North Kitsap, 17-14. That's a fun score. We know that looks that Baker is real physical up front, but North Kitsap traditionally about 4 or 5 years ago, it was them and Linden in the 2A, and they were going to fight each other sooner or later. So North Kitsap's a little bit better.
1: We're going to kick off the third quarter of this one in about 2.5 minutes. So we'll take another 60-second timeout and get you back for quarter number three here from Blaine High School. 14-7 Meadowdale leads at the half on KPUG.
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1: Just getting ready for the third quarter here from Blaine High School. I'm Randy Farmer. He is the coach, Dan Kamick. Want to throw a shout out to Mama Farmer, who is probably intently waiting for me to come home and tell her that Meridian won tonight. So we'll have to see if that can actually happen.
0: Well, it's going to be hard since they play tomorrow.
1: Oh, yeah. Okay.
0: Okay. Well, there
1: okay.
0: You go. Yeah.
1: For some reason, I thought they might have been
0: I thought
1: mixed.
0: You were just trying to trick me. You know, no, I didn't know what you were doing there. But no, they go to... They go to Cascade Christian, which is an interesting comparison game because Nooksack Valley went there last week, won 14-7. So, you know, pretty physical game. I know Nooksack's pretty physical, handling Okanagan tonight. So how's Meridian going to be? Meridian just has skill guys everywhere. I mean, quarterback's great. Got some really good receivers, but we're unable to beat a really good team last week, so lost last week, had to go away. Now they got to go to Cascade Christian, but that game will be tomorrow.
1: Okay. We are.
0: Then while we're talking about, Linden Christian goes to Vancouver College tomorrow.
1: Now they have put 3 minutes back on the score clock.
0: Well, officially, that's kind of the rule. A lot of times, though, Randy, if you get out here and you're both just ready to roll, they let you go.
1: Right.
0: But the rule is you're supposed to put three more.
1: Oh, gotcha.
0: Either that or they know that the radio audience wants to hear more from Dan and Randy.
1: More Dan, I think.
0: No. They're like my seventh graders. They've heard enough.
1: Ever since they heard your new name change, too, you know, I start calling you Dude.
0: Dude was the word of the
1: Dude came
0: pregame show, for sure.
1: I honestly don't remember that many dudes being dropped, but I mean,
0: I don't
1: Alan,
0: even. Yeah, I didn't really hear that.
1: That's okay. But
0: evidently, he counts the number of dudes uttered. I trust him. He's a bright guy.
1: Great time, though. Great time.
0: It was
1: on
0: fun.
1: The zone.
0: It is a fun thing. And, you know, and it's kind of like, you know, Alan explained it like, There was somebody there who had listened to the zone since the 90s, and he loved Mark Skolton and da-da-da. And then Alan said, you know, just kind of in honor of him, we just wanted to expand this sports program even more.
1: Yeah.
0: And so the zone has become a three-hour show whenever they can do that. But what we have expanded, we've done this now for, I believe, the last 3 or 4 years, is we've had this pregame show. Kind of like the college game day Saturday morning experience where you try to go on campus.
1: Yes.
0: And quite frankly, it's a lot of fun. You know,
1: and I mean,
0: you get
1: we
0: right
1: are
0: down
1: cooler.
0: Some stuff. What's that?
1: We are cooler than College Game Day.
0: Oh, yeah.
1: Because we have Alan
0: Herb
1: Fee.
0: Street. And, yeah, those guys, they don't know what they're talking about.
1: We got Alan Alan McPhee is the
0: yeah, there you go.
1: Rick Riz
0: McPhee.
1: Once
0: yeah,
1: called him.
0: Yeah, that's too bad.

0: But no, it's fun. Get to break down all the games. A lot of times I'm about as smart as the stuff I read. I read a lot of Whatcom preps from Tyler Anderson. Tyler's amazing. But again, it's a unique situation to have something in the state or just like media coverage of the high school game. I can't imagine there's many places that are better
1: right
0: than doing it, you know, and I'm part, we're both happy to be a part of it. It's really fun for us.
1: 100%, 100%. So we're getting ready for the kickoff for quarter number three. Meadowdale will receive this opening kickoff. They're up 14-7. First half, Coach, I would say it is probably Zeke Gamble's half. He's been very impressive on, you know, reading everything that's coming at him and making the plays when Meadowdale has needed them.
0: Yeah, him and Rivera. Caden Rivera. He didn't play for some reason in the first quarter. And, man, when he did play, it made a difference as we have the ball kicked out of bounds. Peyton Baum, the kicker, trying to kind of hit a spot, which yep. I totally respect because I used to ask my kicker to do that. And now decision time for Meadowdale. You can have them re-kick or you can take it out of bounds. So they're going to take it out the 35-yard line. So.
1: Okay.
0: Can the Borderites get off the field with their diminutive defensive line? I mean, it's a plucky group, don't get me wrong.
1: Sure.
0: But can you keep from getting driven down the field?
1: First play up to the 40, 45, 50. Down to about the 46 and a late flag.
0: That could be linemen coming down the field. I mean, that thing was catch release by the quarterback, and then as soon as that ball's released, the lineman can release down the field. I think we might have got a personal foul. So you're going to get the big gain, like you see, and that's going to be from the spot of the foul. So this could be one of those crazy first and like fives or something.
1: Right. It was actually a holding call on Meadowdale.
0: Yeah. Yeah, it's so. One of those linemen coming down the field.
1: Yeah.
0: I mean, really good hustle by them.
1: Right.
0: But it's
1: can't
0: a spot
1: it.
0: Foul, so 10 yards from it.
1: Yeah.
0: So it's going to be, looks like first, and how many times do you ever see first and six? You don't see that very often.
1: I'm seeing it now. And Zeke Gamble, the quarterback for Meadowdale, sends a man in motion. Gets the snap. Hands it off, left-hand side, up to the 40. Escaping tacklers to the 45, to the 50, down to the 49-yard line was Caden Rivera.
0: You're going to get another penalty over there, Randy. They're going to get a late hit or a horse collar.
1: And Blaine is saying it's against Meadowdale.
0: No, it won't be. It'll be against the Border Rights.
1: Of course, Meadowdale is saying it's going to be against Blaine.
0: And Randy and Dan are saying. I guess it depends what the Stripe guys do.
1: Horse collar tackle against Blaine.
0: Again, Rivera just puts you in a tough spot.
1: Yeah.
0: I mean, he just broke tackles right there. That play was designated to go off tackle. In other words, just slightly to the right of the center. And he broke that thing outside, and a Blaine player had a chance to make the tackle.
1: Yeah.
0: And he broke it. I mean, he's the difference here in the second quarter into the third now.
1: First and 10 for Meadowdale from the Blaine 35.
0: Pick. Didn't see it. Nope.
1: Pass out to the right. Going to get down to the 30-yard line. That's going to be a gain of 5. It'll make it second and 5.
0: It looked to me like there was going to be an interception there, but
1: the
0: ball was caught immediately behind a pole that actually holds up the holds up the stand, so I didn't see the extra receiver. But good play by Blaine there, but gain of yardage for the Mavericks.
1: Meadowdale back to the line. Gamble hands it off, kind of on a draw. They're going to get down to about the 25-yard line, which will be enough for a first down.
2: Brought down by Matthew Noah.
1: Caden Rivera on the carry.
2: The run is good enough for Mavericks first down.
0: You know, and this just, you know, it wears on these smaller Borderite defenders. I mean, they get off the pile, and it's kind of a slower and slower walk each time.

0: I believe Meadowdale is playing like an offensive group and a defensive group, where the Blaine players, they're playing both sides of the ball.
1: Gamble drops back, throws the ball to the right. Ball is caught across the 20, down to the 15.
0: Got another flag, Randy.
1: Yeah, but we got a flag in the backfield of Meadowdale.
0: Looks like
1: they're going to be a hold. It was enough for a first down.
2: Candoza on the tackle. There's a penalty flag.
1: Candoza on the tackle. I think it's going to be a holding call. So it's going to be a holding call on Meadowdale.
0: It's going to go against the border rights. Roughing the passer.
1: Okay. Roughing the
0: personal,
1: pass. Okay.
0: Personal foul.
1: Well, that's going to help Meadowdale get even deeper into Blaine territory. 10-22 is what the clock says, as they're going to bring this ball down to about the 5-yard line, about the 6-yard line. So it's going to be first and goal from the 6. Meadowdale already leading it 14-7. Looking for more. Gamble in the shotgun. Hands it off. Left-hand side down to about the 2-yard line. That was carried by Rivera.
0: I mean, the one defender who physically can match Rivera is Axel Shelton. I mean, he can make that play right there. That was meat in the hole and no advantage for either one. But Rivera has had the advantage on the other border edge.
1: Rivera in the shotgun. Gets the snap, pitches it left-hand side into the end zone. Touchdown, but another flag.
0: This is definitely a second game of the season kind of game, right? Flags, how many have we seen just on this drive?
1: Yeah, well, it'll be interesting to see now if this wipes out the touchdown. It is holding against Meadowdale, so it will send them back. I don't know which is worse, more flags or hamstrings.
0: Oh, you got me. What do you think?
1: I don't know.
0: Give me the choice.
1: We got a lot of both.
0: Yeah, for sure.
1: Although we haven't had, knock on wood, I probably just blew it.
0: Oh, you blew it.
1: It's like, you
0: know.
1: Look
0: what you did.
1: It's like calling the shutout in the NHL.
0: What you did. Pitcher's got a no-hitter, and you talked about it.
1: Yeah,
0: I mean, come on.
1: Yeah, I may be that guy.
0: Yep. I haven't seen anybody laying on the ground saying my leg's cramping up, so. Let's see if the farmer curse comes true.
1: Second and goal from the 13. Gamble looks, throws right, ball is caught. Great open field tackle down at the 10-yard line.
0: Peyton Malma on the tackle.
1: Peyton Malma, yeah. Great tackle, great open field tackle that easily saved that touchdown.
0: Yeah. Another border right that physically is not mismatched by the Meadowdale Mavericks.
1: Right.
0: You know, good athlete right there, gets off the block, stops the play. Opportunity here, Randy. Third and goal
1: from the 9-yard line.
0: Can you get off and force a field goal? That'd be huge.
1: That'd be a big win for this Borderite team. Gamble's in the shotgun. He's got 3 wide receivers to the right, 1 to the left, 1 man in the backfield. He gets the snap. He looks left. He's thrown over the middle. Screen pass was open. That would have probably danced it in, but the receiver drops it, brings up fourth down.
0: Yep, short-armed it if you're the quarterback, right? You threw it kind of at his knees.
1: Yeah.
0: Rivera unable to make the catch. Good call by you. That would have been a score for sure.
1: Yeah.
0: You know, it's a high school kicker. Can he miss? If he misses, it stays a 1-score game. Win for Blaine.
1: Holden Johnson is in for the field goal. Snap is down. Kick is up. It is no good. In fact, it hits the crossbar. He shot off an absolute line drive. That looked like a Randy Johnson slider. And he hits the bottom of the goal post. Keeps it 14-7. 8:54 to go in the third quarter. We'll take a 30-second timeout. Be right back on KPUG.
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0: First and 10, Blaine from their own 20-yard line. Brown in the shotgun. Going to hand it off. Right-hand side up the middle. 2 yards at best. Second down and 8.
1: Nothing wrong with that. Got to sprinkle a little run in there. The more successful plays have certainly been the pass plays to Canosa and for Bauma. Defensive backs for Meadowdale definitely kind of tightened up on those receivers. Got some good stuff in the rollout thing. Some sprint out passes when you get kind of get Brown running one way or the other.
0: Yeah. Connor's in the shotgun. Two wide receivers to the right. He drops back, looks, throws. Throws it behind his intended target. And it would have been, well, it was a pass to Candoza, who dropped it on his back up at the 30-yard line. Would have been almost enough for first. Instead, it's third and 8.
1: Really tough catch. Again, pressure on Brown. The one thing I will say, very impressed with his arm strength, but he is 5'11", and these big defensive linemen coming at him are not under 6 foot. And so when they get tall coming off the ball, he has to see around them and struggled there. Canosa would have had to make a circus catch as he was falling down while trying to catch it. It was behind him.
0: Brown's in the shotgun. Empty backfield. Throws. Ball's caught and clobbered immediately. What a play by Alexander Wilson. Absolutely no gain. In fact, maybe a loss of one. That's going to bring up fourth down and 11 for Blaine, and they're going to have to punt this one away.
1: Halftime adjustment, Randy. Get on the whiteboard, say, okay, here's what they're doing. They're putting their back into motion to the right, and our corner is dropping too much with the receiver. Right there, he let the receiver go, and he was there. And, boy, immediately upon the catch, you had impact.
0: Brown in the shotgun. I'm assuming any second he's going to take a few steps back. Here he will. Gets the snap. Gets off a kick. End over end. Takes a Meadowdale bounce. Bounces back into Blaine territory to the Blaine 43-yard line. 7:19 to go. 14-7 Meadowdale on KPUG.
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0: Gamble in the shotgun. Looks. Now he's going to pull this thing down and run it himself. He's going to get up to the 39 to about the 38-yard line. So a play that had nothing. Great coverage downfield by the Borderites, but he still rushes, Dan, for 7 yards.
1: Yeah, I mean, you're just goofing around if you're the Mavericks if you don't give it to your back behind that line every play. Blaine says thank you. Trust me. Backup quarterback in, Randy. They pulled Gamble out. Now they're going with number 7.
0: Looks that's like Tate Green.
1: Tate Green in there. Just
0: five,
1: a sophomore.
0: Yep, 5'9", 150-pound. Drops back, looks, throws, has a man over the middle. Ball is caught down at the 21-yard line. What a catch for Meadowdale. That was Jackson Green on an amazing catch. And a first down for Meadowdale.
1: Yeah, wide open receiver down the middle, but I thought he might miss him. Put it down low and way in front, but Green was able to dive and secure the catch.
0: Green in the shotgun. Hands it off. Left-hand side. Down to the 20, down to the 14, about the 13-yard line. Nice carry there for Meadowdale.
1: I mean, I give all the credit in the world to Coach Olson's team here as they are just fighting and plucky, and field goals are going off goal posts and the whole deal. They're just clinging to this, just down 7, but it just feels like Meadowdale just keeps leaning on these poor defensive linemen for Blaine who are fighting like you can't believe.
0: I said it on Saturday night or Friday Night Lights that Sehome Archbishop was David versus Goliath. I think we got the same thing on the lines here, Blaine versus Meadowdale. Handoff out to the right, down to the 10.

0: And down to the 4-yard line. A nice carry there by Alexander Wilson. Stops the clock with 6:05 to go. It's a 7-point lead for Meadowdale. The Mavericks coming in at 1-0. Blaine also coming in at 1-0. Blaine going on a journey last week.
1: You can't get there from here, seemingly.
0: Hot air balloon? Did they have to, like, come in? Like, what do they have to do?
1: I don't know. The old Waco fisherman, and Blaine took care of him. A little stouter opponent today.
0: Straight up the gut. Touchdown by Alexander Wilson from 6 yards out. And that makes it 20-7, Meadowdale.
1: Yeah, Axel Shelton right in the gap. But a lot of room to zig or zag for the tailback for Meadowdale, and able to kind of elude Shelton's grasp. And once he got by him, easy score for Meadowdale.
0: We have, I think we have an injured player. Things have stopped. We got a Borderite holding on to his arm again.
1: Yeah, that's Seiyu.
0: Yeah.
1: Seiyu Kanaji, is that his name?
0: Yeah, Seiyu Kanaji.
1: He got hurt earlier in the game.
2: Yeah.
0: Very frustrated, hanging on to, looks like he's hanging on to his left hand. Left hand, left wrist area.
1: Coach Olson with his arm around his back, talking him through it.
0: Yeah.
3: Johnson with the extra point attempt.
0: Johnson in for the point after. He shot a laser up there last time and hit the crossbar. We'll see what happens. Snap is down. 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It is good, and it is 21-7 Meadowdale. 5:58 to go in the third quarter. We'll take a timeout on KPUG.
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3: Bogarts and Cannonoza back deep to receive the kick.
1: Blaine to receive. Meadowdale the kick. Meadowdale with the 21-7 lead here. Third quarter, 5:58 left. Really good effort for the Borderites tonight.
0: Yeah.
1: Right, a lot of time left, but haven't been able to mount much here offensively since that first drive.
0: Right.
1: Meadowdale with the adjustments to the three or four plays that were giving them some trouble. It'd be nice to see a drive for Coach Olson's players here.
0: Johnson set to kick it off. To boot this one deep. It's going to be taken at the 5-yard line by Bogarts. He gets across the 10 to about the 12-yard line before he gets pulled out of bounds.
3: Bogarts with the return.
0: By Grayson Williams, the 5'7", 175-pound sophomore. How dare they have somebody just that size and a sophomore?
1: Imagine that.
0: He probably doesn't fit in or have any friends on that team.
1: Well, this, again, has been another example of how this game has played out. I mean, a good kicker who can kick it deep.
0: Yeah.
1: Bogart catching that at the 3-yard line. You could have made a case for him letting it go and potentially going in the end zone.
0: Right.
1: Might have. But wouldn't have been a whole lot different from the standpoint of the result, because ball is on the 20, but then the coverage. So this has been Blaine the whole night. They've spent a lot of time in or around their own 20.
0: Yeah. Brown is going to pick this one up and go. He gets hit in the backfield, spins away, and then slides down just across the 20-yard line. He slid at about the 21, so they're going to give him a yard, make it 2nd and 9.
1: I like that decision. You know, high school football, a lot of times they'll just take someone on. But, I mean, this kid, from the standpoint of the offense and the value he has, get what you can and then get down and avoid the hit from very angry Meadowdale Mavericks. You don't want anything to do with that. I have no problem with the slide there for Connor Brown.

0: Brown in the shotgun. Three wide receivers are on his right. Tanvir is on his right. Snap, rolling, throws. Ball's caught at the 30-yard line. Nice catch there by Peyton Bauma, who stays on his feet. Ends up at about the 29-yard line.
1: Yep, time for a conversion here, Randy. Going to be about third and one.
0: Yeah.
1: You know, one of the problems, too, is from a depth standpoint, I think some of the players that we've seen come out are their running backs.
0: Yes.
1: So do you still have the opportunity to run a two-back set? We haven't seen one. I mean, Kanauji just came out with that last series, and number 21, I believe, is standing on the sideline. He did some running, Asher Hagee. He's not in there.
0: No.
1: So their running back committee is a little sparse, and here you are, third and one.
0: Man comes in motion. Brown's going to take it himself. He didn't get it. Or fumbled. Did he get it on the second effort?
1: He fumbled and might have fumbled forward.
0: So if you're Andy Olson, coach, are you going for it, everything considered in this game right now?
1: Well, you know, here's an example of one of the problems I have with shotgun formation.
0: Sure.
1: Like right now it is fourth and just about 6 inches.
0: Right.
1: I always told my guy, and we were primarily a shotgun team.
0: Yeah.
1: I said we have to have something where our quarterback is under center that we can just tap and go.
0: Sure.
1: Right? And they don't have that. So now you're going to snap it back 5 yards. And so you don't have to get 6 inches. You got to get 5 yards and 6 inches. Here we go. Went right up there to snap it.
0: Brown under center.
1: Love that.
0: He's going to go. Get it? He's going to get it.
1: Yeah.
0: The judge that's close really to us. The judge closest to us, I don't think he got it. I think he's about a half a yard short.
1: Left foot, right foot, right?
0: Everybody's looking. Everybody's got. They're going to measure this one. They're going to have to measure this one.
1: Boy.
0: I thought he actually got it, but the official in front of us has knocked it just inside the 39, maybe the 29 and three-quarter yards.
1: Well, let's start with what I like. I love the fact that they have something in their shotgun formation where the quarterback can come up and just snap the ball.
0: Yeah.
1: I would have liked him to come up and go right away instead of get up there and wait.
0: Yes. Because then everybody knows what you're
1: doing.
0: When
1: it happened, I thought sure he had it, but now I'm not so sure. This is going to be razor thin.
0: Waiting. Lots of drama. It's what we do. They're going to bring it up. They're going to say they did not get it. The official is saying first down for Meadowdale. The attempt was not successful. So Meadowdale will take over on downs at the Blaine 30 or 29 and, what, 5/8?
1: But again, you know, we've talked about this. I have no problem with the decision.
0: No.
1: I love it.
0: No.
1: You know, it could have been executed better. But to have that in your repertoire, to be able to get under center and go for it when you're a gun team like they are.
0: Yeah.
1: Well done by the staff of Blaine.
0: So now first and 10 for Meadowdale. They're on the Blaine 30-yard line, and Andy Olson wants to have a little chat. 3.5 minutes to go, third quarter. It's 21-7 Meadowdale on KPUG.
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1: I know you're jealous.
0: I'm so jealous.
1: Could be.
0: There's
1: a really
0: nothing.
1: Good jam.
0: What kind of peanut butter? Oh, I know we're on the air. Oh, okay. I want to tell everybody. The world to know what's in your peanut butter and
1: okay,
0: jelly.
1: Okay, to let you in Radio Land, we're plotting our meals afterwards. And Randy Farmer is so just reactionary to things.
0: Come on.
1: He saw on my phone where I'm watching scores for the game, and
0: yes.
1: I have a few, by the way.
0: Yes.
1: Nooksack Valley 27, Okanagan 8. North Kitsap 17, Baker 14. Ferndale has put it together. 21-3 as we go back to action here.
0: Dropping back, looking to throw, throwing over the middle. He's got a man wide open at about the 11-yard line, but he couldn't.

0: drag it in. Great play, great throw there by Tate Green. Had exactly just the right little touch, but his receiver couldn't come up with it. Second and 10.
1: Yep. Three receivers to the left, and the inside receiver runs a crossing route all the way to the other side. Actually, pretty good shape for the safety for Blaine. Brian Bogarts was in good shape. If could have caught, it would have been a big gainer, but unable to connect.
0: This looks like Gamble back in.
1: Yep.
0: It is Gamble back in for Meadowdale. He hands it off, right-hand side, carried down to the 25, down to the 22-yard line.
1: Again, the power of the back for Meadowdale. Contacted at least 4 yards before he ended up down, dragging a Blaine Borderite defender behind him. So when he gets hit, he gets more yards. Looks like you're going up with a backup tailback here.
0: So Gamble comes back into the game at quarterback in the shotgun. Keeps it, runs to the right, finds room across the 20, down to the 15, to the 14-yard line. That's going to be enough for a first down for Meadowdale. Keeps the clock running with 2:42 to go in the third quarter.
1: Just a read there, Randy, for the quarterback. Actually made the wrong decision. Should have given it to the back, but he kept it. But the defensive end for Blaine thought he had given it and did not contact the quarterback as he ran right by him.
0: Snap, handed off over the left-hand side across the 10 down to the 9-yard line.
1: Be interested to see the tackle chart at the end of this game because Blaine has been on defense a lot. Got an injured player in the back, and yes, Randy Farmer, it is a cramp. And we will blame you. Brought it up, and here we go.
0: Yeah, but it's one of their guys. So.
1: Oh, well, there you go.
0: I mean, I don't want anyone to get hurt. So, I mean, I guess it is my fault. I don't score that 1 point good. I just
1: there you go.
0: Score it. Yep. Okay, the player is up, running off on his own power. That's always a great sign. Second and 5 now. They can get a first down to the 3-yard line.
1: Tell you what, Andy Olsen has been looking down and signaling defense on this end of the field a lot. I mean, his defense has been on the field. Boy, the discrepancy in offense to defensive plays here.
0: Sure.
1: Blaine has been on defense at least twice as many plays, if not more, in this game.
0: Hand off up the gut. Met at about the 5. They're going to mark him at the 5-yard line. Rivera gets 5, brings down 3rd down and 2. Down on the 5-yard line. They can get a first down. And they will. That's going to go down to about the 2-yard line, which should be enough for a first. But we'll see if they move the chains. They have not yet moved the chains.
1: From the look of it, they should. Yep,
0: and now they will. So it's going to be first and goal, Meadowdale. They're on the Blaine 2-yard line. Zakiya Gamble. In the shotgun.
1: Well,
0: loses it over his head, and then he's getting clobbered back at the 9. By a couple of Borderites, starting with Seu Kanaji, who was one of the first ones there. So a loss, a nice play for the Blaine defense.
1: Good to see Kanaji out there again, Randy.
0: Yeah.
1: He's come off the field twice with injury, and they've coaxed him back out there, and he made a big play there, taking advantage of the miscue for Meadowdale. The snap, really, I mean, it came back hot.
0: Yeah.
1: And the quarterback was lucky to get a hand on it. Had he not, that ball would have landed on about the 20.
0: Second and goal now for Meadowdale. They're on the Blaine 8-yard line. Gamble looking to throw. Picks it up. Pump fakes.
1: Interception.
0: It's going to be picked off in the end zone

0: by Blaine. Hunter Candoza picks it off for the Borderites. They will take it back with 21 seconds to go in the third quarter. Great play by Hunter Candoza.
1: Well, I tell you, I mean, the quarterback, every once in a while you have somebody wide open and you try to touch it in there.
0: Yeah.
1: He could have. If he'd have put a little elevation on it,
0: yeah,
1: and got it over the corner, he did have an open receiver.
0: Right.
1: But he short-armed it, and short-arming it, I mean it, he was trying to throw it about 15 yards, and he threw it about 10,
0: yeah,
1: and threw it right to the Blaine defender.
0: Right so to Candoza.
1: That'll be one that your offensive coordinator is going to be kicking himself when he sees that. But again, Randy, Meadowdale just letting Blaine hang around.
0: Yeah.
1: And Blaine being plucky enough to make plays when they're there.
0: Well, and I was going to say, if you're Andy Olson and you get any kind of points off this drive right here, that's a major win.
1: Yeah,
0: especially Olson. Against a team like this.
1: Certainly, certainly. It's just been so hard offensively to relieve the pressure they've been on defensively.
0: Connor Brown in the shotgun. Three wide receivers to the left, one to the right. He drops. Had a man open, doesn't matter. We got whistles all over the place. I'm pretty sure we got a false start against Blaine, and we do. Exactly what Andy Olson does not want to see.
1: Yeah.
0: Especially at this stage of the game.
1: I mean, you know, and we got a long way to go, and it's not out of reach for sure.
0: Sure.
1: But if you're thinking about breaking down tape this weekend and what would Andy Olson want to say to his team,
0: right,
1: he loves the fact that they've got fight. I mean, this team is,
0: oh, sure,
1: could easily have looked at their opponent and said, yeah, no. They are fighting like you can't believe. It's just the execution, other than the first drive, Randy, which was so good. Other than that,
0: so it's now first and 15 for Blaine. Throws out. Ball's going to be caught and then hit immediately by a bunch of Meadowdale players.
1: Yeah, I mean, there's something. They recognize the play, right? It's the throw to Candoza, and Candoza, you know, makes the catch. But by the time he makes the catch, I mean, the ball is high. And then the defense shows up. So end of the third quarter. Blaine down 7-21, hanging in there. Can they get something going on this next play and get out of their own end?
0: We'll be right back on KPUG.
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0: Back at Blaine High School as we get set for the fourth quarter. And coach, you said it, Meadowdale kind of letting Blaine hang around, and you know, I think that they're hoping that it doesn't bite them. I mean, but we did see in that third quarter Antoine Gamble put Zeke back in, so you know, that tells me that they're comfortable but not quite that comfortable.
1: Well, and they shouldn't be comfortable, like, you know, 21-7. Somebody pops one and runs and scores. I mean, Bauma is certainly capable of breaking a tackle and scoring. I mean, Blaine has just done enough to hang in there. 21-7 here in the fourth. It's just been such a struggle offensively getting anything going other than that first drive.
0: Brown's in the backfield. Looking to his left, to the bench for the play. Gets the ball. Hands it off, up the gut, across the 20, to the 21-yard line. A nice little run there by Tanvir here. 5 foot, 787-pound junior.
1: Yeah, one of their better runs of the night right there. Little off tackle to the left, looked good. Sets up something manageable. You'd rather not be 3rd and 9.
0: Right.
1: It's certainly better than the 2nd and 16 that you had.
0: Brown lets his line know about the play. Drops back in the shotgun. Gets a jump from

0: one of his own linemen. That looked like number 75, Elijah Price, who got a little bit anxious on that play.
1: Well, those good vibes we had off of that good run that got him to third and nine, that took that away.
0: I mean,
1: you know,
0: yes.
1: And one of the problems, Randy, here is, I mean, every pass has to be thrown pretty quickly because of the pressure.
0: Yes.
1: Because those defensive dudes are big dudes, and they're running right through Lane offensive line doing everything they can.
0: Is that two dudes in the same sentence?
1: Yep, dude and dude.
0: Gotcha. Brown's in the shotgun. Rolls out to the right, looking downfield. He's going to throw one downfield. He's got a man open. Ball is in and out of the hands of Hunter Candoza. And I tell you what, he gets a hold of that ball, Dan. He's going to burn off a chunk. He was wide open on that right side.
1: Well, you're playing off a play you did before to get a first down in that first drive. And what it is you have Bauma and Candoza both on the right-hand side. Bauma and Candoza. And Bauma runs kind of what we would call a post pattern. He runs from his outside position down the middle. Candoza runs about a 10-yard out, and that was a first down in the first drive, but they throw a little wrinkle in it. He goes out and up, and you could not have ran there and handed it to him any better. Unable to haul it in. Would have been a huge play for the Border Reds.
0: Fourth and 14. They punt this one. Nice end over end. It's going to be taken from the 49, dropped. Picks it back up. Now it cuts through. He's got one man to beat. Gets down to the 10-yard line, but I think this is going to come back. We got flags at the 45-yard line. One heck of a return there by Alexander Wilson, but it may all be for naught.
1: Again, another mistake by Meadowdale negates a great opportunity for them. The ball will still be around midfield, I believe, if the penalty is where the flag is at. But
0: personal foul.
1: I mean,
0: foul.
1: If you're Meadowdale there, a win is a win is a win, but you're not going to really feel very good about the way your team is playing.
0: Right. Personal foul against Meadowdale. So that'll back it up 15 yards from the spot. And that should put Meadowdale back into their own territory after a return that took them down to the 14-yard line. Just like you're saying, Coach, it's a big shot in the foot.
1: Yeah, shooting themselves. I mean, interception on a play that should have been a score. Field goal attempt that boinks off the goalpost. I mean, it's been, you could make a case for this game being 49-7.
0: Sure.
1: Right? You could make a case for this game being 21-7 if 21-14 if Blaine makes the catch on that last six sequence with the deep ball.
0: Yeah.
1: So it's just a little bit here or there. Ultimately, you can't feel very good when you're Meadowdale coming here and making the mistakes you're making.
0: Yeah, right there. I mean, I know on the defensive side, they have...
1: Other than the first drive, they've dominated.
0: Correct, yeah. Throwing up the gut. Ball is going to be caught at the 40-yard line. What a strike from Gamble to Jackson Green. And a first down all the way up to the Border Right 40-yard line. Now we've got a couple more penalties.
1: Yeah.
0: I think Meadowdale just shot themselves again, Coach.
1: Well, the coach, the player made the play, caught the ball.
0: Yeah.
1: And then he popped off after he did it to the safety who tackled him.
0: Yeah.
1: And so now, mark it off, run it back the other direction. Just another foolish play.
0: If I'm Antoine Gamble on that far side, on that Meadowdale, I know who's riding in the front seat of the bus on the way home.
1: Oh, man, you got some things to talk about, that's for sure.
0: You do. You've already had one player ejected. That happened in the second quarter. We're not sure why or how, but it happened. And now we've got another meeting of the officials. And a couple of them have their scorecards out. So now we're going to see what happens here. Here comes the ref to give us the call. It's going to be a dead ball foul. Sportsmanlike conduct on Meadowdale. So that's going to back it way up again. And negates a fantastic throw and catch from Gamble to

0: Jackson Green. It's going to go all the way back to the Meadowdale 45-yard line. So we're back to first and 10 now for Meadowdale from their own 45-yard line. They're going from left to right with 10:29 to go in this fourth quarter. Dropping back, throwing ball is caught at the 50-yard line. Makes a move, gets across the 40, 30. He's got the speed down to the 20, down to the 14-yard line. A nice catch there by Taylor Brown, who runs it down about 45 yards, 50 yards on that one. And now it's going to be first down for Meadowdale down at the Blaine 15-yard line.
1: No, it's not, because there's another penalty, and they're walking them back.
0: Oh, my goodness. I didn't see that flag.
1: I don't see the flag.
0: Yeah, okay. Well, let's see what happens.
1: So, first of all, let's talk about the play itself. Great play by the other receiver who made the block. Sprung his player and waving the flag off.
0: So they picked up the flag. So Meadowdale will now be down at the Blaine 15-yard line, 16 officially, where it's going to be first and 10. 10:17 to go in the game. The clock says third quarter, but even I know it's the fourth. Snap off to the right. Great nice defensive there. Tackle there for Blaine. That's Blake Collins.
1: Blake Collins able to use his advantage, which is speed.
0: Yeah.
1: Slides between two large offensive linemen. But what we call that in the defensive game is get skinny.
0: Yeah.
1: You know, I haven't got skinny in a long time, but you basically, what you do is you turn your shoulders. So if I try to run through a couple guys, just like run right through,
0: sure,
1: my shoulder pads are wide.
0: Right.
1: But if I turn to the side,
0: yep,
1: I'm skinny. And Blake Shelton got skinny, got through there, and was able to do something that hasn't been done very much.
0: Gambling the shotgun. Down. Looking. He's looking, looking, looking. He throws it. He's got a man open at 10, down to the 7-yard line.
1: New quarterback again, Randy, number 7.
0: And we got a cramp. We got a cramp at the 6-yard line. You can tell just by the way he's sticking his leg up in the air.
1: Yeah, waiting for a teammate to come help him out.
0: There's somebody.
1: Nobody's helping
0: can
1: him.
0: You, I was going to say.
1: Help see, the Blaine the, guy's going to help him.
0: I like this. I mean, that's good sportsmanship.
1: That's pretty cool. The Blaine guy is helping him. I love that.
0: Yeah, which I thought was fantastic. Because he either
1: we got to get a number on that kid, because that's a pretty cool sight right there.
0: Absolutely.
1: The Maverick player laying on the sidelines on the 5-yard line on the Blaine sideline.
0: And the trainer is handing him the water while the Blaine guy keeps doing the cramp.
1: Offense doesn't go help him.
0: Look at that. Helps him up.
1: 34.
0: We're going to go with, that is going to be Dimitri Shvorak, the 6'2", 200-pound freshman.
1: That's fantastic job.
0: That's
1: right there.
0: That's a fantastic move from a freshman.
1: Yep, love that. Big kid, too.
0: I was a freshman. I was
1: Dimitri Shvorak, 6'2", 200, a freshman.
0: Oh, yeah. So that's a large young man.
1: Wow. Well, he's been impressive to be out there, but that was impressive what he just did for his opponent.
0: Love
1: that.
0: Yep.
1: Very cool.
0: All right, third and goal from the 7-yard line. Snap, hands off up the middle. Down to about the 1, maybe the 2-yard line, which will be enough to make it first and goal now. Meadowdale right back up to the line, not wasting any time at all. Gamble. Nope. Actually, I'm sorry. That's Tate Green back in. Green's going to be in the shotgun. Clock running, 9 minutes to go. Green brings a man in motion. Hands it off. Up the middle. Touchdown, Meadowdale. Making it 27-7 with 8:53 to go in the game.
1: Yeah, again, pluck.

0: He tough, but just overmatched.
1: Sure. Yeah.
0: Blaine Borgerites here. Andy Olson has got to love the one thing that you demand from your players is awesome effort. And his Borgerites have given awesome effort, but the 3A team in the Meadowdale Mavericks with their 300-pounders and 280-pounders just leaned and leaned and leaned.
1: Yeah.
0: And Borgerites unable to withstand. Hold your head up high, and surprisingly, we have another flag.
1: Yeah, that one's going to be a false start on the offense. It's going to be against Meadowdale, so they'll back that up. Make Johnson try it again. 27-7. Meadowdale on top of the Borgerites on this Friday Night Lights edition of high school football. I'm Randy Farmer. He is the coach, Dan Kamick.
0: Where are the Friday Night Lights next week, Randy Farmer?
1: I know.
0: Where are we at? You got it. I can see. No, you can't look.
1: Oh. Where are we next week?
0: The game that we usually start the year with, Linden Ferndale.
1: Okay.
0: Be at Ferndale.
1: Okay.
0: We love the booth.
1: Oh, score! That's my scorekeeping job.
0: That's your scorekeeping job,
1: or that's my.
0: If you're confused at home, as the extra point was good.
1: Yes. Yeah, we'll stay here.
0: The booth that we are put in when we go to Ferndale.
1: Yes.
0: Has the. It's a wonderful scoreboard.
1: Yes.
0: That does a lot of cool things.
1: Yep.
0: And one of the cool things is it'll display. Like if there's a penalty on the other team, they'll do an advertisement from the local laundry,
1: yes,
0: right? You know, something like that.
1: Yeah.
0: But in a score, I mean, it will also flash the pictures of the players when they make a play.
1: Yes.
0: But one thing it'll do, it'll kind of light up and light off. And
1: this
0: the whole stadium lighting will go on and off.
1: It's cool.
0: And believe it or not, and in addition to his play-by-play duties,
1: yeah,
0: I saw a person from Ferndale in authority actually look at Randy Farmer and say, when Ferndale scores, could you push this button?
1: Yes.
0: And I was like, there's no way that this is going to go well.
1: Oh.
0: And yet, my friend accomplished the feat.
1: I showed that
0: probably should have made an extra $50 that night because he was running the light show.
1: I could multitask.
0: Yeah, that was impressive.
1: I was doing all right.
0: Impressive. I wondered if this man knew what he was talking about when he asked you.
1: It was fun. I'm not going to lie.
0: All right. We got to get Blaine a score here, Randy.
1: Boots off.
0: Oh, no. Got to get on it.
1: And the Blaine, that ball, is that going to belong to Meadowdale?
0: That's going to belong to Meadowdale because the player thought the ball would go into the end zone, and it just checked up like a
1: and he started a
0: golf wedge.
1: Yeah. He started running away from it. The ball died, and a Meadowdale player jumped on it, and I think they're going to get the ball at the Blaine 2-yard line.
0: Yeah, it's not exactly the same play, but last year when the Seahawks were playing at the Steelers.
1: Yes, and Charbonnet picked up the ball.
0: No. That was later against the Rams.
1: Oh, okay.
0: This is when they kicked it in the end zone against Pittsburgh.
1: Right.
0: And the Pittsburgh the returner just let it sit there.
1: Let it go. Yep.
0: And the Seahawks jumped on it and got the score. So it was similar to that. The young man, we've been talking a little bit about him, Randy, because he keeps catching it on the three.
1: Yeah.
0: And I think his coach staff got into him and said, hey, let it bounce. It'll go in the end zone.
1: Yeah.
0: And it checked up and just bounced straight up and laid there. So an unfortunate happening for the Borgerites. But the right call will be Meadowdale ball.
1: Yeah, it looked like there was an unsportsmanlike call on Blaine. And then the referee explained that Meadowdale has the ball first and goal at the 2-yard line. They're already up 28-7 with 8:52 to go. Gamble around the end. Touchdown strolling in. No problem. Taylor Brown, 34-7.
0: Well, it's unfortunate, right? Because Blaine has played so hard. And just a mental error. And I guarantee you that was the coach saying, hey, if you're inside the five, let that thing go.
1: Right.
0: Because the odds of that thing bouncing straight up.

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2: Meadowdale getting set to kick this one off. This ball is going to be taken at the 10-yard line. 15, switching field. Trying to go back, does. Catches a corner, gets a block, runs into his own man. Stays on his feet, gets up to the 20, about the 25-yard line. I think that might have been the longest run ever for 20 yards.
3: Well, it's an example of something as a coach that you're like going, hey, good play, don't ever do that again. Because he caught it and ran east and west. And what that means is side to side, and you're not doing anything there. But then he reversed field and ran east and west the other direction, which is compounding it. But then he eluded a bunch of people, and had he not ran into his own player, he might another went another 10 yards. So it ended up he ran about 50 yards to gain about 20.
2: Yeah.
3: But, you know, stayed on his feet.
2: 8.5 minutes to go. It's a 35-7 lead for Meadowdale. Connor Brown, shotgun, empty backfield. And now we've got a whistle, and we've got a timeout. Blaine, we'll take a 30-second timeout. Be right back on KPUG.
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2: 8.5 minutes to go in the game. It was 14-7 Meadowdale at the half, and they've come out and they've had some gifts from Blaine. It hasn't been all their dominance, but both teams coach kind of playing sloppy games.
3: Yeah, oh, for sure. No doubt about it. And then to be expected, second game of the year, you know, you gain the most as a team from, you know, week one to week two and from week two to week three. And then you kind of get all those things ironed out. I mean, let's be honest, the Blaine Borderites weren't put under this kind of pressure last week, so a lot of the things that they found out about themselves tonight were not revealed by Iwaka. Okay? You still have... That first drive is just in my head and how crisp and clean it was for Blaine. But we really haven't seen anything like that. And I think that's, for one, I think Meadowdale made some adjustments. But I think for two, kind of the attrition of the injuries has kind of been a problem for the Borderites, because I think it's affected their substitution pattern. They really can't go two backs because I think both their backs are out, because right now they've got a kid in there, they're literally telling where to stand every time.
2: Right.
3: So, and then you get a bad snap.
2: Yeah. And I think we've got a new quarterback as well. Oh, no, that's still Brown.
3: Yeah.
2: So he falls on it. It's going to bring up third down and 18, just my guess.
3: Yeah, right around there. Maybe a little less. 15, maybe. I mean, you know, it's interesting what Andy Olson said, Randy, is third down, and it looks like 14.
2: Yeah.
3: He said, you know, we wanted to schedule a tougher team, just be we'll be ready for our own league. I mean, if you're going to play Lennon Christian and Mount Baker.
2: There's a deep throw.

0: overthrows everybody. Two targets were going down there. They had Peyton Bauma and Hunter Candoza were going deep, but Connor just overthrew both of them.
1: Well, I mean, he's got to get rid of it.
0: Sure.
1: He's been really getting pressured. I saw a little of this last week. You and I did the Seaholm Squalicum game, and I think we both like Jad Geiger from Seaholm.
0: Yep.
1: But so much of his night was hurried.
0: Yes.
1: And when you're hurried, sometimes even when you're not being hurried, you feel those footsteps. It's amazing the focus. I always think this of NFL quarterbacks. There's 290 people just looking to do them such harm. And for them to be staying focused with all that around them, that's asking a lot.
0: Yeah. Blaine punts it. Meadowdale gets it. Brings it back into Blaine territory, back to the 39-yard line. That's where Meadowdale will start. 7.5 minutes to go.
1: But that drive encapsulates what we've seen since the first drive.
0: Yeah.
1: Blaine with the ball deep in their own territory and without the benefit of a run game.
0: Yeah.
1: They can go up against such a large defense, such big defensive linemen.
0: Yeah.
1: Unable to just kind of get anything going. And so punting from deep in their own territory, I mean, if we had a stat average field position start, Blaine would, I guess, be probably around the 10, 15 of their own.
0: And guess what?
1: Meadowdale will probably be, I mean, they keep getting walked back by penalties, but I think you could average them right around the 50. I mean, it's really been that kind of game. And other than that, you know, muff kickoff return.
0: Yeah.
1: Blaine has really showed really well from the standpoint of, you know, the fight they've had.
0: So a penalty on Meadowdale brings it back into their own territory, their own 43-yard line. Green pump fakes, has a man wide open. That ball is going to be caught down to the 26-yard line. Fantastic throw, fantastic catch. Meadowdale back in Blaine territory. And a first down now for Meadowdale.
1: Got beat on a double move there, Randy, and out and up. Bit on the out and got beat for the deep score.
0: Green in the shotgun looking, throws into the end zone, overthrows his target, double coverage by the Borderites. He was still looking for Taylor Brown, the six-footer in the corner of the end zone. Just threw it a little bit too hard. We like the arm strength that we're seeing, Coach, from Tate Green.
1: Yeah, a little combination route there. You got two receivers on the outside. The outside guy hooks up at about 8. Stare him down, try to get the corner to bite on that, and then sneak that guy out behind him to the corner.
0: Yeah.
1: Good concept. Not a lot of room over there because you're on the short side of the field. But the delivery could have been better, and it could have been a score.
0: Yeah. Green drops back, looks. He's going to throw into the end zone. Overthrows his target. And a late flag comes in.
1: We get a late.
0: And the indication is that it's going to be against the Borderites.
2: There is a penalty flag.
1: A little extracurricular after the ball was let go by the quarterback.
2: Personal foul on the Borderites.
0: Personal foul against Blaine. Stops the clock at 7 minutes to go. We are in the top of the ninth, Coach, in the Mariner game.
1: Yeah, well, yes, the Mariners are still playing?
0: They are still playing.
1: Okay, what's going on?
0: Yep, it's tied at 4. In the top of the ninth.
1: All right.
0: So, who knows? Maybe they'll make that run and win the whole thing next year.
1: Yeah, that's a good example of disappointment. There was a lot of hope there.
0: Yeah. Yeah. There's a lot. I think there's some things going on in that clubhouse that probably need to be addressed.
1: You know, armchair quarterback, but you're probably right about that.
0: Green rolling, throws into the end zone, overthrew his man. Everything has just been, if you're Tate Green, you're loving it. You're giving all these chances to, you know, find a touchdown pass.
1: Well, conceptually, it's a very interesting.

0: place to be as a head coach, because you've got the game. The game is not in doubt.
1: Right.
0: So you have a young quarterback that you think they obviously think highly of.
1: Yep.
0: And so they're getting him in here and getting him as many reps as possible. The flip side is run the ball and let's go home.
1: Right. Which there. They do. Straight up the gut. Touchdown, Meadowdale. That's going to be Alexander Wilson from 10 yards out. Makes it 41-7. Extra point is coming. Looks like there was a little jawing from a couple of the Meadowdale players as they were going off the sideline towards the Blaine sideline.
0: Yeah, there might be a few conversations that have to be happened for the Meadowdale coach to his team. Certainly could have played a cleaner game. Certainly could have played with more.
1: Johnson has this one blocked.
0: Still playing hard.
1: Fantastic block there by Leif Einar Engen, the 6'1", 190-pound junior.
2: I've been hit there with the block of the extra point.
1: Blocks the extra point, makes it 41-7, 6:52 to go. We'll take a 30-second timeout and be back on KPUG.
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1: They keep running this darn clock. We'll be all right. Here we go. 6:52 remaining. We're getting into that point, coach, where we could have a running clock if much more happens.
0: You'd like to see Blaine bookend their drives.
1: Yes.
0: Did one at the beginning of the year, in the beginning of the game. Can you get one here in the last part of the game?
1: To get a return to the 10, to the 15, finding a spot up to the 25, to the 26-yard line. A nice return for the Borderites. They trail 41-7 with 6:45 to go in this game. And we got a man down. We got a Borderite. Down.
0: Yes, could be the returner. I think it would have been Bogard.
1: We think it is Brian Bogard's.
0: But you look, you have the cramp look. We got a leg up or not?
1: I haven't seen a leg up. His knees are up.
0: Okay.
1: Which is, I mean, if he's, I mean, the fact that he's moving, that's the most important thing.
0: Yeah, you got a second.
1: We actually have two.
0: Down.
1: Yeah, I was just going to say, we got another one down. Within 2 yards of each other.
0: Well, you got a lot of players both playing both ways, right?
1: Yeah.
0: You know, you're a 1A team, so you know you have years where at least 9 of your guys are both sides.
1: Bogard's is, that's Peyton Bauma. Nope, it's Bogard's. Bogard's is coming off, hanging on to, it looks like he's hanging on to his, the small of his back or his hip. And then the other player, I don't have, unfortunately, I don't have a 77. Is that 77?
0: 77.
1: So, both of the players come off.
5: That's so wholesome.
1: Gavin Zimmerle, 6'1", 225-pound junior. So Blaine starts with the ball on their own 28-yard line. Draw up the middle to about the 30.
0: Could be some opportunity now, Randy. Looks like Meadowdale's went to some of their backups.
1: Yeah.
0: So, again, that our hope that they can bookend a drive, that would be nice to see.
1: Second down and 8. Ball on the 30-yard line. And we've got another player coming off. That was Gavin Granstrom. He's hanging on to that. Looks like he's hanging on to his right wrist.

0: Connor Brown, shotgun. Hands this one off the middle. Back to maybe the original line of scrimmage, maybe a half a yard more. Going to bring up third down and 8.
1: I mean, the nice thing for Coach Olson last week is they were able to run the ball, and that was a problem all last year.
0: Yeah.
1: And frankly, that's been the primary problem here other than the first drive. They haven't been able to consistently get chunks. It's been a couple here, maybe one there, but unable to do any more than that. Third and 8 here for the Borderites.
0: Brown in the shotgun. Bringing a receiver back in motion a little bit, waiting for the snap. 2 seconds, 1. They're not going to get this off. They did. He rolls out to the left, throws. Ball's caught at the 40-yard line, up to the 45. A nice throw and catch there to Hunter Candoza, and a first down for the Borderites.
1: Yeah, he's polished, him being the quarterback. Connor Brown there. If you're a right-hand quarterback getting pressured out to your left,
0: yeah,
1: to get the throw out like you want it to be, that is like you have to get your shoulders square to your target, and that's a harder thing to do than it sounds. And so there's a lot of errant throws when you see him going to the left. Again, one of the biggest problems for Blaine tonight has just been kind of the running back group has really kind of got hit the most. So
0: right,
1: they're having to tell people in the backfield what to do.
0: Brown hands it off. A little dancing east and left, as you would say, Coach, to get about 2.5 yards.
2: Malachi Young with the tackle.
0: Brings up second down. We're going to call it 2nd and 9. Clock is almost at 4 minutes. 41-7. Meadowdale, barring an amazing miracle, they will move on to 2-0. Blaine will drop to 1-1.
1: I think we can safely say they're going to win. I'm just going to roll the dice and tell you that.
0: All right. You be a gambler.
1: Oh, I am.
0: That's, I mean, I got. It was incorrect with the cramp thing, but then we got a timeout. Timeout Blaine. We'll take a 30-second timeout. 41-7, Meadowdale leads with 3:40 to go on KPUG.
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0: Back at Blaine High School, 41-7. Meadowdale leads Blaine on this Friday Night Lights edition. Second down and 8 for Blaine. They're on their own 47-yard line. Connor Brown in the shotgun. He's dropping back, looking, pump fakes, throws. He's got a man wide open. Ball's going to be caught. Fantastic catch. That's Bauma down at the 25-yard line. A huge gain for the Borderites and a first down in Meadowdale territory.
1: Again, a double move, Randy. So Bauma hard off the line, stops at about 10, but just for a split second, turns on the jets, goes by the defensive back. Brown with a nice throw. Huge play to get Blaine down into the near red zone. We're getting there, 25-yard line.
0: Yeah.
1: Again, we'd love to see the Borderites bookends a couple touchdowns here.
0: Sure.
1: Get them in the end zone.
0: Yep. Brown comes up to the line, gives the play to his lineman. Two wide receivers left, one right. Brown hands it off. Men in the backfield immediately. What a fantastic stop there by Henry Kalika High. Sure. Let's go with Henry. 6'3", 300-pound senior.
1: Yeah, well,
0: and he moved like that.

0: I mean, that's not fair.
1: Yeah, I mean, it's
0: that's not fair,
1: it's
0: Coach.
1: It's like a 3A to a 1A thing, right?
2: Holy smokes.
1: Makes a difference.
0: I couldn't beat that kid in a car.
1: I've seen your truck. It's pretty nice. You might have a chance.
0: You're right. Okay, yeah, you're right. I shouldn't underestimate my truck.
1: That's right.
0: Second and 13 now. 3-yard loss on the play. Brown's in the shotgun. Drops, rolls, looks, throws right, has a man open. Just overthrew, just over the top of Hunter Candoza. If he hits him, he catches it and falls out of bounds at the 1-yard line.
1: Yep.
0: But instead, it's going to be third and 13.
1: Yep, tight fit, though. You're running into the boundary. In other words, there's short side of the field. You're on the hash marks to the left. And so your receivers don't have a lot of room to do their work. And so could have been fit in, but it would have been a hard one to do. But this will be two down territory. Again, your best look,
0: sure.
1: You want to develop the run game.
0: Yep.
1: But your best look on this Blaine team is still what it was last year, and that's the arm of Connor Brown.
0: Yep.
1: And then he's got like two or three receivers. Candoza, Bauma in particular. Bogard also, good receiver.
0: When I took a look at the Blaine roster, Coach, they run it straight up the middle. They're going to get back almost to the original line of scrimmage. I'm looking at the Blaine Borderites roster. They have five seniors.
1: Yeah, oh sure.
0: That's it.
1: You know, and there's some big names in there. I mean, Shelton is really important to the operation.
0: Yeah.
1: Peyton Bauma also contributes mightily.
0: Yep.
1: But, yeah, I mean, you got those two in particular that I would see. Looks like Matthew Noah, who's been starting. He's number 51. He looks like he's a junior. Nope, he'd be a senior too. So there's some significant players. But, yes, the bulk of the team.
0: Brown rolls, throws it.
1: Didn't get it.
0: Trying to stretch out. Great play there.
3: Brown's pass to Candoza.
0: I don't think they got it. Hunter Candoza. It's going to bring up, I think it's going to bring up fourth and one.
1: I thought that was fourth down.
0: So did I.
1: Yeah.
0: Yep, and they did. Okay, it was. So a great effort and a great, Andy Olson has to be happy about that drive.
1: Sure. I mean, they're doing some, they've got a good quarterback and some good receivers. No doubt about it. I mean, continue to develop the run game.
0: Yeah.
1: But.
0: Well, it's like you talked about. We're talking about a 3A versus a 1A.
1: Yeah, sure.
0: I mean, Blaine plays this way in their division. They're going to be hard to beat this year.
1: Well, I mean, they're going to really, it's a good group, trust me.
0: Yes.
1: Lennon Christian, Baker, Meridian, Nooksack. It's a challenge.
0: Green overthrowing his intended target. Clock stops with 1:22. To go. It's a 41-7.
1: Yeah, I don't really agree with this strategy from the Meadowdale coach. Right? 1:22 left. 41-7.
0: Kneel on it and get home.
1: Run the ball.
0: Yeah.
1: I mean, if you want to work on something, work on your run game.
0: Yeah.
1: But you don't have to throw deep shots down the middle with your starting quarterback.
0: Pulls it away, off to the races, up to the 30, cuts back, gets loose, gets hit again, gets
1: ball
0: up to
1: out.
0: The 45-yard line. Ball is out. They're going to say that Meadowdale recovers it. But Gamble
3: on the run, but
0: gets it up almost to midfield, drops it as he falls down, but they pick it back up. So that will move the chains and the clock. 1:05 to go. Meadowdale has first and 10 from their own 47-yard line.
1: This looks like victory formation when you drop a guy that far behind the quarterback.
0: Yeah.
1: Going to take a knee here.
0: Candoza's just letting the play clock wind down. Gets it. Waits, drops the knee. And that should be the final snap of the game. Final score from Blaine tonight, a valiant effort in the beginning. And I tell you, Coach, the Borderites have nothing to hang their heads about. They're

0: learn a lot of good stuff from this game.
1: Played hard, Randy. He played hard.
0: Final score, 41-7. We'll take a timeout. Be right back on KPUG.
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0: Back at Blaine High School, final score, Meadowdale wins it 41-7. Coach, I want to know the speech, the possible talk that Andy Olson gives to his kids in the locker room after this game.
1: Well, I mean, we've had plenty of time to talk about it, and that first drive was a thing of beauty. It really was. They looked crisp. They looked like they knew what they were doing. It was a good job of film study by his coaching staff because they attacked some things that they saw in the Meadowdale-Mount Vernon game that they took advantage of. Meadowdale, to their credit, they have coaches too, made the adjustments, and after that, really offensively, there was not really, other than a big play here or there in the pass game, they really couldn't do a whole lot. However, his goal going into it, and I believe this stems from last year, is he decided, you know what, we have to have a really good opponent to get our kids ready to play in a very tough 1A league.
0: Yeah.
1: So in that, they've achieved what he wanted to do. There's always the, did we get out of it injured or not? So we saw enough of those things. We're not going to know any of that, so you hope they're okay. But you love the fact that, and this tells me a little bit about his team and his staff and his kids, you keep playing hard regardless.
0: Yeah.
1: And his team played really hard tonight. Really impressed with that part of it. Meadowdale missed some opportunities, but Blaine was in the right place at the right time, interception in the goal, in the end zone, ball goes off the goalpost. Andy's got to feel good about the way his kids played and how hard they played, and
0: yeah,
1: that's ultimately, as a coach, that's the one thing you want them to guarantee you every game. So, you know, I like the vibe here.
0: Yeah.
1: But it was a huge mismatch physically. I mean, yeah, and so for Blaine to handle that and to keep playing hard, very impressed with the Borderites in that regard.
0: Final score, 41-7. Meadowdale beats Blaine tonight. That wraps up our post-game show. We'll be back to say goodbye in a minute.
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0: Back one final time at Blaine High School. Meadowdale comes in and defeats Blaine by a score of 41-7. Coach, we got some other scores from around the league tonight.
1: We do. Okay, let's go down the list. Nooksack Valley opens up the new turf field with a resounding 34-15 win.

0: in, so good job for Coach Bartle. They are 2-0. Mount Baker ran into a tough North Kitsap team. I was wondering about North Kitsap because the last few years they have been less than they had been in the past. That was a perennial 2A power. Looks like they're getting things figured out over there because they hand the Mounties a 31-14 loss. Ferndale 0-0 for a long time there, Randy. It says here what I'm looking at that is not a final. It says third quarter, which as long as our game it went, I can't imagine what's going on there.
1: Yeah, but that's the Ferndale game?
0: Ferndale game.
1: They started at 8, though.
0: There we go. So. 28 for Ferndale, 12 for Edmonds Woodway. And, of course, it's obviously big over Squally last night, 49-0. Meadowdale, our game here, 41-7 over Blaine. Linden, big over Lakewood. Looks like it's 49-6. Sultan, surprisingly, over the Bellingham Bayhawks. Thought the Bayhawks might get that one, but yeah. Sultan gets the win there, 38-24. And then Archbishop continues to roll, 55-14 over Seaholm. Two games tomorrow. Linden Christian goes to Vancouver College. Meridian, I believe, goes to Cascade Christian. The Lummi Nation has a bye next week. So pretty successful night for most of our teams. I guess the surprise would be the Mount Baker game there. But North Kitsap is a quality 2A school. And then the Bayhawks. I thought the Bayhawks might get Sultan. Sultan got taken out pretty good by Linden last week. But Coach Leonard was right. Big and physical, and they weren't able to handle him. And Sultan put 38 points on the board. So, yeah, that's your scores for tonight. And that'll finish up week two, other than the two games tomorrow.
1: Yeah, well, and the next time you will hear the coach and I, it's going to be a good one. Next Friday night, mark this down on your calendar, folks. We're going to have Friday night lights going from Jamie Plankovich's house. We're going to be out for the Ferndale Golden Eagles as they host the Linden Lions next Friday night. That game's going to be at 7 o'clock on KPUJ. His name is Adam. He is one of the best in-studio producers in there, and I know this because he makes us sound like we know what we're doing, Coach.
0: Ooh, Adam, that is a titanic feat. Well done by you.
1: On behalf of the coach, Dan Kamek, my name is Randy Farmer. You guys have a fantastic weekend and good night from Blaine High School.
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6: Those are the storylines that we love, right? 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But shout out to the Yankees who got that done, as you mentioned, 6-4 over the Mets, and they had lost the previous two games versus the Mets. Now 7-11 record versus the Mets in the last four seasons. They're 2-2 this season. 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How about Boston College and Rutgers? How'd this one play out?
7: 14 out of the pocket to the right, trying to escape pressure, flips it, wide open, Pew to the 45, 40, he's a goner, 25, 15, 10, 5, touchdown! Dawson Pew is the eagle in the end zone, 78 yards on 3rd and 6.
8: Nothing can stop me. I'm all the way up.
5: That made it 27-14 BC in the fourth. Another friend of the program in John Matterparel of Learfield on the call. Boston College improves to 6-7 all time in the red bandana game. 3-0 against non-conference opponents. Mason McKenzie in his debut at the starting quarterback position for Bill O'Brien and the Eagles. 18 of 29 for 252 passing yards. That one

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11: Larry David is here fresh off of that Game 4 victory for the New York Knicks. What was it like in the arena?
12: Yeah, you couldn't breathe. You really. It was just like every second, every play was life and death.
11: That Ananobi tip was right in front of you.
12: That was right in front of me, yeah.
11: At any point in time, did you think of tripping Wemby? Putting your feet up. Did you think that's the only way that you're going to stop them in the first time?
12: I'm very foot conscious now. Very foot conscious.
11: Because yeah. You're right there. Your seats are right next to the Spurs bench.
12: Yeah. You know the Spurs have an assistant coach. Mm-hmm. And he's also going
13: all
12: back
13: things
12: and forth.
13: Northwest sports, and whether it's the Seahawks, Mariners, Kraken, Cougs, or Huskies, and high school sports, get it right here in the zone on 1170 KPUG Bellingham.
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14: No one wanted to play. You know, the fear was real. And it was something that no one ever experienced before. So the idea of even playing in New York was a foreign idea.
1: And semifinal action takes place at the U.S. Open.
15: That's it. Alexander Zverev will play for the U.S. Open title.
1: Dodgers go for 8 straight against the Marlins.
16: Swung on, belted to right and deep. This ball heading back. This ball's gone. A grand slam for Kyle Tucker. Do you believe it?
1: Plus, Kansas and Missouri renew their rivalry on the gridiron.
17: Simmons takes the snap. Draw play, running to the right. Second level. Roberts between the 50-yard line into the 40. Breaks a tackle to the 30. Right side line to the 20. To the 5. To the house. Jamal Roberts for the second consecutive year. He goes 64.
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18: 2 games down, 14 to go in week 1 of the NFL season. I've got your look ahead to Sunday, but first, there's rivalries, rematches to get to on the college football schedule. An American man is making history at the U.S. Open Finals, but is it Ben Shelton or Francis Tiafoe? And the sports world honoring the 25th anniversary of the 9/11 terrorist attacks. And we begin with 2 teams that helped start that healing a quarter century ago.
19: We know exactly where we were that day. It's there in our mind's eye. We don't want to go back there to channel it, but it waits in a place that we can go back to and remember the tragedy, the horrific moments of that day. But from that, what came out of it and what will come out of this ceremony is as we do in this country, as you're doing right now. We put our arms around each other. We put our arms around baseball. And we got to do that

0: 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We hope you'll join us.
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5: Got a full slate of college football games later today, but Friday night lights were bright as well. 122nd edition of the Border Showdown. That's 23rd ranked Mizzou on the road in Lawrence, Kansas, as the rivalry hits KU's campus for the first time since 2005. And the Jayhawks, they came ready to play.
6: Let's see if we can block another. Looks like a 27-yarder. It's blocked again. Leroy Harris.
7: It's open.
6: And Alexander's got it. He's to midfield. 45-40. 35-30. One man to beat. He's going to score. Another blocked field goal for Kansas. And it's pandemonium here in the new booth.
5: Brian Haney from Learfield on the call. 6-0 Kansas lead in the second quarter. Game was tied at 14 at the half into the third quarter.
8: Running back offset to the right. In motion goes the tight end Norfleet. Taking the snap, Simmons throws it into the end zone. Alubide, touchdown Missouri. An 8-yard strike from Austin Simmons. And for the first time tonight, Missouri has the lead.
5: Mizzou takes the lead, does not give it up from there, outscoring Kansas 24-7 in the second half to win it 38-21. Other top 25 teams in action tonight, number 24, Louisville. They beat Villanova 59-13. Cardinals are the only college football team to score 50-plus points in its home opener in each of the last four seasons. Only FBS team. The number 25 Virginia Cavaliers made easy work of in-state opponent Norfolk State on Friday night as well, 59-3. A little bit of revenge for the Cavs, too. Former Virginia Tech quarterback Michael Vick, might have heard of him, is now the Spartans head coach. On a day full of honoring the memories of those killed on 9/11 25 years ago, Boston College held with its tradition of hosting the Red Bandana Game in honor of Boston College lacrosse player Wells Crowder, who became the hero, the man with the red bandana who gave his own life saving others 25 years ago. His alma mater honored him with a win.
9: 14 out of the pocket to the right, trying to escape pressure, flips it wide open. Pew to the 45-40. He's a goner. 25-15-10-5. Touchdown. Dawson Pew is the eagle in the end zone. 78 yards on 3rd and 6.
5: BC goes on to win 28-21. If you have not watched Tom Rinaldi's piece, The Man in the Red Bandana, it is possibly one of the greatest pieces that I have ever seen ESPN produce and Tom Rinaldi put out. In fact, it was airing on SportsCenter as I was putting the show together, and I had to pause and then turn the volume down because it is just so powerful and tough to hear at times, but so beautiful as well. If you haven't watched it, you absolutely must check it out. Well, tune in for that college football action today as the Michigan Wolverines host the Oklahoma Sooners. Coverage begins at 11:30 a.m. Eastern on ESPN Radio and the ESPN app. Back to baseball. Braves and Phillies starting a three-game set this weekend in a series that could go a long way toward determining who will take the NL East. Braves entered the series up 4 games on the Phils, and they need extras to decide where things

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0: Linden. Braden joined us over on Cafe 104.1 this morning, and now he's joining us here live in the zone. Braden, good afternoon. Nice to talk to you again today.
1: You too.
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0: cups that he won in the wake of his gold medal in Lake Placid. But, I mean, there's nothing like an Olympic gold medal. That's got to be at the very top.
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7: No one wanted to play. You know, the fear was real, and it was something that no one ever experienced before. 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
6: And semifinal action takes place at the U.S. Open.
8: That's it. Alexander Zverev will play for the U.S. Open title.
6: Dodgers go for 8 straight against the Marlins.
9: Swung on, belted to right and deep. This ball heading back. This ball's gone. A grand slam for Kyle Tucker. Do you believe it?
6: Plus, Kansas and Missouri renew their rivalry on the gridiron.
10: Simmons takes the snap. Draw play, running to the right. Second level. Roberts between the 50-yard line into the 40. Breaks the tackle to the 30. Right side line to the 20. To the 5. To the house. Jamal Roberts for the second consecutive year. He goes 64.
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11: 2 games down, 14 to go in week 1 of the NFL season. I've got your look ahead to Sunday, but first, there's rivalries, rematches to get to on the college football schedule. An American man is making history at the U.S. Open Finals, but is it Ben Shelton or Francis Tiafoe? And the sports world honoring the 25th anniversary of the 9/11 terrorist attacks. And we begin with 2 teams that helped start that healing a quarter century ago.
12: We know exactly where we were that day. It's there in our mind's eye. We don't want to go back there to channel it, but it waits in a place that we can go back to and remember the tragedy, the horrific moments of that day, but from that, what came out of it and what will come out of this ceremony is, as we do in this country, as you're doing right now, we put our arms around each other, we put our arms around baseball, and we got to do that coming up tonight.
11: The New York Yankees hosting the New York Mets in the Bronx on that 25th anniversary of 9/11, just the second time that these two teams have met on the anniversary, but the roles that each team played in the healing of the city, they were so immense. And tonight it does add a layer to that otherwise lackluster Subway Series showdown between two teams on very opposite sides of the playoff picture. And because it always is that deep, Cody Bellinger homered after he was behind the plate catching the ceremonial first pitch from Brielle Saracini. Her father, Victor Saracini, was the pilot of United Airlines Flight 175. That plane was flown into the South Tower of the World Trade Center. That is just one of the powerful stories, one of the things that we hear year after year that make us come together. And certainly that is not lost on the Yankees.
13: It means a lot. I just think about to that day. I was a young kid and, kind of my waking up and my parents kind of telling me what's going on about kind of the acts of terrorism that happened. And, you know, kind of, I just remember my mom being like, you know, there's some bad men did some bad things, but, you know, there's a lot of heroes out there right now that are, you know, standing up and doing.

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8: Got a full slate of college football games later today, but Friday night lights were bright as well. 122nd edition of the Border Showdown. That's 23rd ranked Mizzou on the road in Lawrence, Kansas, as the rivalry hits KU's campus for the first time since 2005. And the Jayhawks, they came ready to play.
9: Let's see if we can block another. Looks like a 27-yarder. It's blocked again. Leroy Harris and Alexander's got it. He's to midfield. 45-40, 35-30. One man to beat. He's going to score. Another blocked field goal for Kansas. And it's pandemonium here in the new booth.
8: Brian Hanney from Learfield on the call. 6-0 Kansas lead in the second quarter. Game was tied at 14 at the half into the third quarter.
9: Running back offset to the right. In motion goes the tight end Norfleet. Taking the snap, Simmons throws it into the end zone. Alubide, touchdown Missouri. An 8-yard strike from Austin Simmons. And for the first time tonight, Missouri has the lead.
8: Mizzou takes the lead, does not give it up from there, outscoring Kansas 24-7 in the second half to win it 38-21. Other top 25 teams in action tonight, number 24, Louisville. They beat Villanova 59-13. Cardinals are the only college football team to score 50-plus points in its home opener in each of the last four seasons. Only FBS team. The number 25 Virginia Cavaliers made easy work of in-state opponent Norfolk State on Friday night as well, 59-3. A little bit of revenge for the Cavs, too. Former Virginia Tech quarterback Michael Vick, might have heard of him, is now the Spartans head coach. On a day full of honoring the memories of those killed on 9/11 25 years ago, Boston College held with its tradition of hosting the Red Bandana Game in honor of Boston College lacrosse player Wells Crowder, who became the hero, the man with the red bandana who gave his own life saving others 25 years ago. His alma mater honored him with a win.
10: 14 out of the pocket to the right, trying to escape pressure, flips it wide open. Pew to the 45. 40.

0: 20. He's a goner. 25, 15, 10, 5. Touchdown. Dawson Pugh is the eagle of the end zone. 78 yards on 3rd and 6.
1: BC goes on to win 28-21. If you have not watched Tom Rinaldi's piece, The Man in the Red Bandana, it is possibly one of the greatest pieces that I have ever seen ESPN produce and Tom Rinaldi put out. In fact, it was airing on SportsCenter as I was putting the show together, and I had to pause and then turn the volume down because it is just so powerful and tough to hear at times, but so beautiful as well. If you haven't watched it, you absolutely must check it out. Well, tune in for that college football action today as the Michigan Wolverines host the Oklahoma Sooners. Coverage begins at 11:30 a.m. Eastern on ESPN Radio and the ESPN app. Back to baseball. Braves and Phillies starting a three-game set this weekend in a series that could go a long way toward determining who will take the NL East. Braves entered the series up 4 games on the Phils, and they need extras to decide where things would sit after game one.
2: Baldwin slugs into the gap in right center. Kim hits the bag at second. That ball goes to the wall. Kim around third. Phillies at the cutoff man. Braves win! They're going berserk in Atlanta. Drake Baldwin just ripped one to the gap, and the Braves claim game one 6-5 over the Phillies at 11.
1: 680 the Fam going berserk too. 6-5 Atlanta in 11. Braves now up 5 games in the NL East race. Key matchup in the American League postseason race as well. Guardians chasing the Chicago White Sox for the top spot in the AL Central, and the Twins chasing the Guardians.
3: And this will be the 21st pitch of the inning for Gomez. Here it comes.
2: Swung on. This is headed toward the gap in deep right center. It'll get down and go all the way to the wall. That's going to score Martinez and Hanau in the second with another clutch. Two on double is Brian Rocchio. It's not a walk-off, but it's another ninth inning or later mammoth hit.
1: Guards controlling what they can control. The win now just 1 game back on the division-leading White Sox, who lost to St. Louis 7-3 on Friday night. This is SportsCenter All Night, brought to you by Progressive. Half-hour headlines and the headlines you need to know heading into the first Sunday of the NFL season. That's next.
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10: I saw where the Seattle Seahawks sold for, what, $9.6 billion? 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The Commanders, 3 years ago, were sold for just over $6 billion. Almost $3.6 billion less than Seattle. 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
2: The men's final is set at the U.S. Open. Ben Shelton beat fellow American Francis Tiafoe in 4 sets. He will become the first Black American man since Arthur Ashe to contend for a title. That's since 1972. Up against Sasha Zverev, who is now in his 3rd straight major finals appearance. There's a full slate of college football on the horizon today, with the first conference tests of the season coming to collect. Alabama at Kentucky, Arizona at BYU, plus Arch Manning and Texas hosting Julian Sayin and the Ohio State in that marquee matchup of the day. Stick around for a preview of what's to come later today. And the sports world marks the 25th anniversary of the 9/11 terrorist attacks with the Subway Series at Yankee Stadium at the center.
3: Certainly understand the weight of today, and certainly being the 25th anniversary, but having the 2 New York teams here playing, you know, having lived through being a baseball player at the time, knowing the role that baseball played at the time, feels like an honor to go out there tonight. I understand there'll be a lot of different emotions in the building tonight, with a lot of people with a lot of different contexts in and around that time and that day. So, you know, we don't take lightly walking out on that field tonight.
2: The Yankees beat the Mets 6-4, but around the game, a cause for reflection for those involved in the game of baseball on a whole as they return to play after those attacks in 2001. Here's former New York Mets manager Bobby Valentine.
4: No one wanted to play. You know, the fear was real, and it was something that no one ever experienced before. So the idea of even playing in New York was a foreign idea. People were saying why. The players were wondering why. And when we got to the stadium, and there were metal detectors, and there were dogs sniffing our lockers, and there were uniform personnel all over the stadium, including up on the rooftop, it was a different feeling. And somehow the courageous players from the Atlanta Braves, the New York Mets, went out on that field, embraced before the game, and played a really crisp game of baseball before almost a full house. And then the superhero came to the plate with the team behind and hit this home run. And not only was the sound of the bat different than I had ever heard, but the roar of the crowd was different than anything I ever heard. It changed things.
2: The superhero he's talking about, of course, Mike Piazza. Derek Jeter, the captain for the New York Yankees, also reflecting on Good Morning America about his memories of that day.
5: For the first time, you're sitting there saying, I'm just a baseball player. It doesn't mean anything at all. And everyone was asking, when are you going to get back to playing? And I'm like, do we even really need to get back to playing? But we had the chance to meet so many family members that had lost loved ones. And you know, it was a common theme when we talked to them. It was memories that they had going to Yankee Stadium. They're still watching us every night. We were in a playoff hunt at that particular time. And I think that's when it clicked for us that we said, listen, we can't change anything, obviously, that happened. But what we can try to do is just provide some entertainment for even 3 hours a day.
6: Yeah.
5: And give people something to cheer for. And we took that responsibility seriously.
2: And these Yankees here in 2026 certainly gave the fans plenty to cheer about on Friday evening.

0: age that poorly since your famous Patrick Mahomes, no way on God's green earth he replaces Alex Smith.
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3: 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The Super Bowl, World Series, March Madness, and more. 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
4: He was tearing it up. I mean, this guy is a professional baseball player.
5: I ask about Logan Gilbert because I'm looking at where the Mariners are at, and I'm looking down the line of, okay, who are you going to keep? Who are you going to let go of? And you can totally see why these two are very far apart on contract negotiations.
4: That's Brian Blue. Masterful. Absolutely masterful. And should we just say it right now? Yeah, we'll say it.
5: Woo! Join Rick Todd and I as we break down the ups and downs of this Mariners season, plus the Seahawks offseason, breaking NBA expansion news with the Supersonics, the latest with your defending champion Bellingham Bells. 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
6: Oh, we haven't finished the Jerry Jones sound bites? 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

0: expect from the Cleveland Browns quarterback position? Because the bar is pretty low for me. I mean, that bar is damn near in hell. 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
5: 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Someone very early in the process said, you know, this guy's a killer and don't underestimate his chances to get the team. You know, you never know how these things go, but I think it's an ideal situation in the sense that he's buying a team that obviously is very well run at the moment. And his son, Neil, I think is going to be heavily involved in day-to-day operations on the team. And I think that ownership being involved, not in the minutia of football, but in how football operations work, I think can be a really good thing. And that will be an interesting case study to see over the coming years how it works in Seattle.
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10: No one wanted to play. 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
9: And semifinal action takes place at the U.S. Open.
11: That's it. 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
9: Dodgers go for 8 straight against the Marlins.
12: Swung on, belted to right and deep. This ball heading back. This ball's gone. A grand slam for Kyle Tucker. Do you believe it?
9: Plus, Kansas and Missouri renew their rivalry on a gridiron.
13: Simmons takes the snap. Draw a play, running to the right. Second level. Roberts between the 50-yard line into the 40. Breaks the tackle to the 30. Right side line to the 20. To the 5. To the house. Jamal Roberts for the second consecutive year. He goes 64.
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14: Two games down, 14 to go in week one of the NFL season. I've got your look ahead to Sunday, but first, there's rivalries, rematches to get to on the college football schedule. An American man is making history at the U.S. Open Finals, but is it Ben Shelton or Francis Tiafoe? And the sports world honoring the 25th anniversary of the 9/11 terrorist attacks. And we begin with two teams that helped start that healing a quarter century ago.
15: We know exactly where we were that day. It's there in our mind's eye. We don't want to go back there to channel it, but it waits in a place that we can go back to and remember the tragedy, the horrific moments of that day. But from that, what came out of it and what

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8: Got a full slate of college football games later today, but Friday night lights were bright as well. 122nd edition of the Border Showdown. That's 23rd ranked Mizzou on the road in Lawrence, Kansas, as the rivalry hits KU's campus for the first time since 2005. And the Jayhawks, they came ready to play.
9: Let's see if we can block another. Looks like a 27-yarder. It's blocked again. Leroy Harris.
10: It's open.
9: And Alexander's got it. He's to midfield. 45-40. 35-30. One man to beat. He's going to score. Another blocked field goal for Kansas. And it's pandemonium here in the new booth.
8: Brian Hanney from Learfield on the call. 6-0 Kansas lead in the second quarter. Game was tied at 14 at the half into the third quarter.
11: Running back offset to the right. In motion goes the tight end Norfleet. Taking the snap, Simmons throws it into the end zone. Alubide, touchdown Missouri. An 8-yard strike from Austin Simmons. And for the first time tonight, Missouri has the lead.
8: Mizzou takes the lead, does not give it up from there, outscoring Kansas 24-7 in the second half to win it 38-21. Other top 25 teams in action tonight, number 24, Louisville. They beat Villanova 59-13. Cardinals are the only college football team to score 50-plus points in its home opener in each of the last four seasons, only FBS team. The number 25 Virginia Cavaliers made easy work of in-state opponent Norfolk State on Friday night as well, 59-3. A little bit of revenge for the Cavs, too. Former Virginia Tech quarterback Michael Vick, might have heard of him, is now the Spartans head coach. On a day full of honoring the memories of those killed on 9/11 25 years ago, Boston College held with its tradition of hosting the Red Bandana Game in honor of Boston College lacrosse player Wells Crowder, who became the hero, the man with the red bandana who gave his own life saving others 25 years ago. His alma mater honored him with a win.
12: 14 out of the pocket to the right, trying to escape pressure, flips it wide open. Pugh to the 45-40. He's a goner. 25-15-10-5. Touchdown. Dawson Pugh is the eagle in the end zone. 78 yards on 3rd and 6.
8: BC goes on to win 28-21. If you have not watched Tom Rinaldi's piece, The Man in the Red Bandana, it is possibly one of the greatest pieces that I have ever seen ESPN produce and Tom Rinaldi put out. In fact, it was airing on SportsCenter as I was putting the show together, and I had to pause and then turn the volume down because it is just so powerful and tough to hear at times, but so beautiful as well. If you haven't watched it, you absolutely must check it out. Well, tune in for that college football action today as the Michigan Wolverines host the Oklahoma Sooners. Coverage begins at 11:30 a.m. Eastern on ESPN Radio and the ESPN app. Back to baseball. Braves and Phillies starting a three-game set this weekend in a series that could go a long way toward determining who will take the NL East. Braves entered the series up 4 games on the Phils, and they need extras to decide

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2: There's a lot of different things that the NFL is trying to do. Games, you know, every day of the week. Now we're going to Australia. We're going to the four corners. Is it the four corners of the earth?
3: Checking.
2: Just want to make sure.
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2: Okay. Yeah. Didn't know how many quarters there are.
3: And I checked. Corners. There are no corners.
2: There are no corners.
3: On the earth.
2: 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Unless you're a flat earther.
4: Unless you're a globist, then there's no corners, but.
2: Didn't one of the astronauts send a picture just to say, if you're a flat earther, this should change all of that? I never understood that with flat earthers. Like, what happens when you get to the end of the earth?
3: Remember we had this discussion? What is the town that's on the edge?
2: Yeah.
4: We are about to get just
2: a
4: deluge of stay in your lane content right now.
2: I know. I stay in my lane when I go around the globe.
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6: And I feel like he's not the guy. I feel like his confidence is shot. He doesn't look like he's developing and growing into the quarterback that he's supposed to be. Right? He had some moments where he wowed everybody, and then you never saw him build off of that. And now it looks like his confidence is all the way gone.
7: Hugh Meyers on game night, not really a believer in Bryce Underwood, and Michigan head coach Kyle Whittingham might not be either in his quarterback. I've got a little bit more on that coming up in just a moment. But first, just the landscape for week two for Saturday coming up. ESPN's Bill Connolly hit it spot on with his college football week two preview. Just look to this week for the next line in the debate of which conference is better, Big Ten or SEC. There's three great matchups in that challenge. Number 11, Oklahoma at Michigan will start your day. Then you have Mississippi State, Minnesota, interlude. And then on that Saturday evening headliner, number 1, Ohio State at number 4, Texas. That, of course, is a rematch of quarterback talent in Arch Manning and Julian Sayin. The Buckeyes got the win over Texas last season. That was Arch Manning's debut, but everyone's kind of in agreement. You can throw that tape out. Here's Mark Kestisher, ESPN Radio play-by-play analyst on Unsportsmanlike.
8: Last year, it kind of started off way too quickly, it seemed, and maybe the expectation level was incredibly too high. I think we all kind of discerned that when we got through it. I thought he finished well. Cam Coleman coming over from Auburn, big, sturdy target. We saw that in the first game. You know, we don't read a lot into some of these season opening games, but look, I think he's ready to go.
7: That's the marquee matchup of the evening, 7:30 Eastern on ABC and ESPN. Number 11, Oklahoma at Michigan. For a 1-0 team, Michigan surely feels like an 0-1 team. Michigan dropped out of the AP Top 25, and head coach Kyle Whittingham put his quarterback on the hot seat, saying Bryce Underwood's job at QB is not infinite. So after a near loss to Western Michigan and Oklahoma looming, Kirk Herbstreit on what needs to change for that Michigan offense by kickoff this afternoon.
9: I feel like in that just one game out, I felt like it was like, okay, this is we've been asked questions about Bryce. This is our opportunity to show our fans and show America how good this quarterback is. And I feel like they're almost trying to maybe to appease him and make him a star as opposed to doing what Utah used to do, which was 12 and 13 personnel, 2 and 3 tight ends, and pound the rock and then play action off of that, boot and nakeds and things of that nature. And to me, I'm interested to see what kind of adjustments they make, because it wasn't all Bryce. This was more about the scheme and how they tried to attack after that opening touchdown that they scored. So, and now here comes Brent Venables, one of the best defensive minds. It's had 7 months to get ready to defend this quarterback and this system. It's going to be that's a fun one to watch.
7: A couple more games that will be fun ones to watch that you should circle on that calendar. Number 12, Alabama at Kentucky, and Arizona at number 15, BYU, plus Arizona State at number 10, Texas A&M. And that will be the site of the ESPN Radio College Campus Tour, powered by Bloom Energy. 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
3: 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His mindset and just talking balls, you know, it went on to the next level. 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He's really like,

0: 21st pitch of the inning for Gomez. Here it comes. Swung on. This is headed toward the gap in deep right center. It'll get down and go all the way to the wall. That's going to score Martinez and Hanau in the second with another clutch. Two on double is Brian Rocchio. It's not a walk-off, but it's another ninth inning or later mammoth hit.
1: Guards controlling what they can control. The win now just one game back on the division-leading White Sox, who lost to St. Louis 7-3 on Friday night. 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Half-hour headlines and the headlines you need to know heading into the first Sunday of the NFL season. That's next.
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0: the Super Bowl that might surprise me?
1: Well, I wouldn't have surprised. I called John Harbaugh and I talked. He was great. Probably can't mention one guy that really helped us out that had some conflict of interest.
0: can we guess?
1: Sure. I don't know if I'm going to tell you, but go ahead.
0: Bill Belichick.
1: I'm not that cool.
0: Now, once he got up, we took some pictures, and I said, oh, by the way, can you tell me? He did tell me, and it's not Tom Brady. There was a lot of speculation Diana Rossini involved in this, if it's not Diana Rossini.
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0: Hey, this is Rich Eisen. 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
2: Braden is 12 years old, just graduated fifth grade, and he's up in Linden. 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Braden, good afternoon. Nice to talk to you again today.
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7: And I feel like he's not the guy. I feel like his confidence is shot. He doesn't look like he's developing and growing into the quarterback that he's supposed to be. Right? He had some moments where he wowed everybody, and then you never saw him build off of that. And now it looks like his confidence is all the way gone.
8: Hugh Meyers on game night, not really a believer in Bryce Underwood, and Michigan head coach Kyle Whittingham might not be either in his quarterback. I've got a little bit more on that coming up in just a moment. But first, just the landscape for week two, for Saturday coming up. ESPN's Bill Connolly hit it spot on with his college football week two preview. Just look to this week for the next line in the debate of which conference is better, Big Ten or SEC. There's three great matchups in that challenge. Number 11, Oklahoma at Michigan will start your day. Then you have Mississippi State, Minnesota, interlude. And then on that Saturday evening headliner, number 1, Ohio State at number 4, Texas. That, of course, is a rematch of quarterback talent in Arch Manning and Julian Sayin. The Buckeyes got the win over Texas last season. That was Arch Manning's debut, but everyone's kind of in agreement. You can throw that tape out. Here's Mark Kestisher, ESPN Radio play-by-play analyst on Unsportsmanlike.
9: Last year, it kind of started off way too quickly, it seemed, and maybe the expectation level was incredibly too high. I think we all kind of discerned that when we got through it. I thought he finished well. Cam Coleman coming over from Auburn, big, sturdy target. We saw that in the first game. You know, we don't read a lot into some of these season opening games, but look, I think he's ready to go.
8: That's the marquee matchup of the evening, 7:30 Eastern on ABC and ESPN. Number 11, Oklahoma at Michigan. For a 1-0 team, Michigan surely feels like an 0-1 team. Michigan dropped out of the AP Top 25, and head coach Kyle Whittingham put his quarterback on the hot seat, saying Bryce Underwood's job at QB is not infinite. So after a near loss to Western Michigan and Oklahoma looming, Kirk Herbstreit on what needs to change for that Michigan offense by kickoff this afternoon.
10: I feel like in that just one game out, I felt like it was like, okay, this is we've been asked questions about Bryce. This is our opportunity to show our fans and show America how good this quarterback is. And I feel like they're almost trying to maybe to appease him and make him a star as opposed to doing what Utah used to do, which was 12 and 13 personnel, two and three tight ends, and pound the rock and then play action off of that boot and nakeds and things of that nature. And to me, I'm interested to see what kind of adjustments they make because it wasn't all Bryce. This was more about the scheme and how they tried to attack after that opening touchdown that they scored. So, and now here comes Brent Venables, one of the best defensive minds. It's had 7 months to get ready to defend this quarterback and this system. It's going to be that's a fun one to watch.
8: A couple more games that will be fun ones to watch that you should circle on that calendar. Number 12, Alabama at Kentucky, and Arizona at number 15, BYU, plus Arizona State at number 10, Texas A&M. And that will be the site of the ESPN Radio College Campus Tour, powered by Bloom Energy. They're heading to College Station for week two of college football action as ASU takes on Texas A&M. 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
1: Football season is in full swing as we get you set for a big day in college football. I'm Emmett Golden alongside Lance Meadow filling in for Aaron Goldhammer. 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We got a bunch of big games going on today. And Lance, I don't think it's anyone bigger than Ohio State and Texas.
2: No doubt about it, Emmett, but I have to say that this is a bucket list opportunity for me before we kick off the festivities. I have been a part of this program many times. I've had the pleasure of hosting with Hammer. This is the first, though, where I have you as my partner in crime over the next few hours. So it's nice to complete the equation finally, where it's been Hammer on the other side and now it is Emmett Golden. I needed to get out there because I didn't think our audience would be able to sleep well tonight, not knowing the full context and the ins and outs of this program.
1: Yes, and I always appreciate it when you fill in for me, you know, when I can't do the show. Nine times out of ten, I'm traveling with my son, taking him to college, bringing him back from college, holidays and all that. I always listen to Hammer and Emmett. It's my favorite show.

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7: This game will go down in history, Michigan history. 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
8: Was it the worst win in college football history? 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I'm Emmett Golden alongside Lance Meadow. He's filling in for Aaron Goldhammer. 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We'll get to Michigan in their matchup with Oklahoma momentarily, but we're playing some caller bingo this morning, Lance. We're looking for people who are traveling to go see a family member play college football this morning.
9: And we are opening up to an extended family.
8: That's right.
9: Which is the key caveat. We're not going to judge you. It doesn't have to be a son, per se. Yes. You could be an uncle. You could be a cousin. Though, I don't know, we may draw the line at third cousin. I don't know if I'm going to give you brownie points for a fourth cousin removed, okay, or an adopted friend. There will be some certification process that will have to happen, some DNA testing at a later time, and we will confirm this all. So we're flexible, but there are limitations to this game. That's important to know.
8: 888-SAY-ESPN. It's 888-729-3776. Let's go out to Cali and talk to Tom. Tom, who are you going to see play today?
10: I'm headed to see my son play at Idaho State. He plays for the University of San Diego.
8: Nice.
10: So I'm headed to the airport, San Jose Airport right now, and should be on a flight about 6 o'clock to catch that game up there in Pocatello, Idaho.
8: That is awesome. Now, what year is your son in?
10: He's a junior.
8: Nice.
10: Junior safety for them.
8: Oh, yeah. I got love for safeties out there. Well, Tom, safe travels. Thank you so much, and good luck to your son. My son played high school football, a little bit of college, played safety, so I could dig that. Now, I actually have one more question for Tom. I was going to ask, how often does he go to see him play? Oh, Tom, you still there?
10: I'm here. I saw him play last year. I went to 8 out of 12 games. And this year I'll probably hit about 8 out of the 11. So
9: that's pretty good.
8: Yes.
10: My daughter plays college soccer, and then I got another son that's playing high school football. So I was at his game last night. So
9: Wow.
10: Mama and I are very busy traveling, watching the kids play, and you got to work too, right? So
8: hey, ain't that the truth? You got to pay for those plane tickets, Tom. We appreciate the call there. Nothing like a good travel credit card, right, where you get miles and stuff. It sounds like Tom has one of those.
9: It seems like he's well prepared, but I give him and his better half a lot of credit. I mean, they're balancing a lot, Emmett, in terms of multiple sports, multiple children, and you also have soccer and football seasons that overlap one another. It's not as if you got one kid playing in the fall, the other kid playing lacrosse, let's say, in the spring. I mean, they're going full go. There is no layoff or weeks off

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0: 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I'm Emmett Golden. This is Hammer and Emmett. Coming up next, what have we learned through the first two games of the NFL season? That is straight ahead.
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2: 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Seattle Seahawks, the champs, are going to be on Hard Knocks this year.
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4: Let's bring in the commissioner, Adam Silver. Always good to see you again. Thank you for showing up, being punctual, as always. We're looking at 2028. Seattle and Vegas still the leading candidates for expansion. And if so, Memphis or Minnesota going to the Eastern Conference?
5: So if we expand, at least we're thinking 28, 29 season. The only two cities at the moment we're looking at are Las Vegas and Seattle. 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And then, yes, if we do add two teams, we'll want to likely even out the conferences, so there will be some movement then.
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7: Hello there, I'm Mark Robbins, and we have the first two playoff qualifiers for this season in Major League Baseball. In the American League, it's the Tampa Bay Rays getting in with a 3-1 Friday victory in Houston. And in the National League, well, just a little easier for the Brewers against the Reds.
8: And Garrett, a drive, deep center field. This one's back at the track. Gone! Mitchell goes big fly. It's the first grand slam of the year for the Brewers. 17-0 crew.
7: How about 20-0 the final? The call from WTMJ Milwaukee Brewers clinching that playoff spot. There's Major League Baseball coming up a little bit later on today here on ESPN Radio. It's the Rangers and the Diamondbacks from Arizona, and our coverage begins at 7:30 p.m. Eastern. Friday night at the U.S. Open, 8th seed Ben Shelton beats fellow American Francis Tiafoe in four sets, advancing to the final on Sunday. He'll take on Alexander Zverev. Shelton trying to become the first American to win the Open and Grand Slam, any Grand Slam tournament, since Andy Roddick won the U.S. Open in 2003. The women's final today at the U.S. Open, 4 p.m. Eastern on ESPN. Aryna Sabalenka taking on Elena Rybakina. And we've got big day of college football. Schedule includes number one Ohio State taking on fourth-ranked Texas, 7:30 Eastern on ABC.
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1: I'm going to have to call you Aaron throughout the show because Aaron always calls you Emmett.
2: That's correct. So I have my counter ready, and I will be offended if you don't refer to me as Hammer in some capacity. Now, if I'm correct, though, not that I'm using any excuse to defend Hammer, but I believe you have a son named Lance. Is that correct?
1: I do.
2: Okay, so he said that makes things a little bit more convoluted. I didn't understand the inner workings behind that. I would think that would remind him more of my first name.
1: We're going to have to figure that out because I typically, like when I work with somebody the first time, I always have anxiety about, am I going to say their name wrong? Right? Because I've done it before. Right? I've done it before and I hate doing that. But I go, oh, Lance. Yeah, it's my son. Yeah, I'm going
2: to. There you go. Just think

0: No idea at all. But what I do know is the Wheel of Topics is straight ahead.
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0: if you're playing an inferior team and you beat them up, then you did your job. I'm not going to take away from the performance, but at the same time, it's no different when we were talking about the Ohio State-Texas matchup. It is a huge jump in terms of, once again, the caliber of the competition. So
1: right.
0: When a quarterback is throwing the ball up and down the field, you have to take into consideration the defensive backs, the pressure rate, and so forth. That's not going to be the same dynamics that are going to be in play for him today against a Kentucky team that is within the conference and clearly has a stronger recruiting class and so forth. So that's why you've got to see sometimes, Emmett, 2 to 3 games in a season, whether it's college football or the NFL, before you run away with these takes on teams, because there's just not enough information to dissect after 1 or 2 games in the early stages of the season.
1: Yeah, especially with young players.
0: Sure.
1: You know, it's a little different if a guy is a junior and, you know, he's coming off a Heisman candidacy where you go like, okay, I could expect, you know, I know what to expect from this guy. Young player early in his career, you definitely got to fill it out for sure. But so far, so good. A jam-packed day in college football, and this is the place to check it out for sure. He's Lance Meadow. I'm Emmett Golden. It's Hammer and Emmett on ESPN Radio. I do want to remind everyone to tune in for college football action as the Texas A&M Aggies host the Arizona State Sun Devils. 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
1: Let's bring in Al Michaels, the Hall of Famer, Thursday Night Football on Prime. 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
6: Hello there. I'm Mark Robbins. It's a college football Saturday with a ton of games, big ones throughout the country. The biggest on paper, number one Ohio State at fourth-ranked Texas. Buckeyes won the matchup last season in Columbus. Of course, now they're going to play in Austin. But ESPN college football analyst Trevor Maddich believes in the old adage, defense travels. And Ohio State's defense is run by Matt Patricia, who Trevor says is going to be a big problem once again. For Texas quarterback, Arch Manning.
7: Patricia's defensive scheme is extremely multiple. He'll have 3, 4, even 5 defensive linemen sometimes. He will fake pressure. He will simulate pressure before the snap all the time, but not actually blitz very much. So he gives the quarterback a whole lot to worry about before the snap, and then a completely different read after the snap. And that's really a big reason why Arch kind of short-circuited last year.
6: That's Trevor Maddich earlier on ESPN Radio on the Amber and Ian Show. Texas and Ohio State kicking off 7:30 Eastern on ABC and the ESPN app. College football right here on ESPN Radio coming up. Arizona State at number 10, Texas A&M. Also at the same time, 11th-ranked Oklahoma at Michigan. Coverage beginning for both games at 11:30 a.m. And after that, it's Major League Baseball on ESPN Radio. The Texas Rangers in Arizona take on the Diamondbacks, 7:30 p.m. Eastern. That's when the coverage begins here on ESPN Radio.
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2: They say everything's bigger in Texas. 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I'm Emmett Golden alongside Lance Meadow filling in for Aaron Goldhammer. We are presented by Progressive Insurance, and the college football campus tour is in Aggieland as Arizona State takes on Texas A&M starting at 10 a.m. Eastern. Excuse me. That is today. Jonathan Zaslow and Amber Wilson will be there and host right from the Clayton Williams Jr. Alumni Center next to Kyle Field. They'll be joined by Hall of Famers R.C. Slocum, Jacob Green, and former standout Dat Nguyen and Kellen Mond as well. Catch the show right here and see how you can see the show on Instagram Live as well on ESPN Radio. Handle to experience the fever that Aggie football is. Campus Tour takes you right up to the broadcast between Arizona State and Texas A&M. It all starts at 10 a.m. Eastern on ESPN Radio, the ESPN app, Sirius XM Channel 80, and Instagram Live. So, Lance, they have that covered.

0: We have Ohio State, Texas covered. Both teams 1-0. Both teams had a warm-up game. You know, the preseason, if you will, that counts. 1-4. What are you expecting from this matchup today?
1: They had a paid-for warm-up game, just to add further context. Meaning, welcome to our backyard as we beat you up by 40 points and gear up for a much bigger showdown the following week. Well, the last two matchups, Emmett, and this is the third consecutive year, interestingly, that these teams are meeting. You had in 2024, the college football playoff semifinal, Ohio State beat Texas 28-14. And then last season, it was a lower scoring affair. Texas, remember, starting out number one and then losing in Columbus 14-7. So we have not had lopsided affairs over the last 2 years between these teams. And I would not expect anything different in terms of how this plays out. I am expecting a competitive game. I think you've got Arch Manning, a lot more experience under his belt. Clearly a huge game in terms of his outlook and potential claiming of a Heisman Trophy. To make that start, I think, is critical today. When it comes to the Heisman, we've got a long way to go, but I think the voters are going to look back and they're going to say, how did you fare on the big stage?
0: Yeah.
1: With an opportunity to tell the nation that you are not just legit, but your team as well. So this is a huge implication game-wise for the Longhorns from many different angles. They have so much more to gain than Ohio State. Not to say that it won't be costly, but I would argue, Emmett, ever since the playoff field expanded, the good news is it's not one and done, right? You can't say you lose a game in week two and your year is over. It used to be like that. Right?
0: Yeah.
1: If Ohio State lost to Texas today, an 18 field, a 14 field, it's over. You're not going to recover, no matter how good you are in conference play. So that's not the case. But from an individual standpoint, from a team outlook standpoint, Texas has so much to gain, whether they win by three or whether they win by seven today. I don't think that necessarily carries so much weight. It's just finding a way to get that W.
0: Yeah, there was a time when whoever lost, to your point, whoever lost this game, their national championship aspirations would all be anything but dead, just about, unless everybody else in front of them. Now, this isn't even a bold take or a wild take. Whoever loses this game will still make the college football playoff. Unless things go terribly wrong, which I don't expect them, either team to lose more than two games this year. You know, I'd be shocked if that happened. And then I think of the great matchup at quarterback, where obviously Arch Manning is the guy whose name is on the marquee. Everybody is Manning, right? Everybody knows him. That's football royalty, quarterback royalty. In football, Julian Sayin ain't too bad either. I don't know if people have noticed or not. He may not have the size of a prototypical, you know, NFL quarterback, but he is extremely accurate. And, you know, there's playmakers all over the place at Ohio State, Texas as well. Like, this is what we call a fair one, right, where there are top-level players on both sides. Maybe Ohio State has two Heisman Trophy candidates because Jeremiah Smith, arguably the best player in college football. Last week he had 8 receptions for 151 yards, 2 touchdowns and a half. You know, that was the type of numbers that they were putting up. So in the battle of the offenses, actually kind of like Ohio State's offense in this one.
1: They're explosive. I think they've been like that pretty much on an annual basis. It's clockwork. So if they do go elsewhere, it would be probably one of the most surprising developments in college football this season. And again, I'm not going based on what I saw against Ball State. I'm going based on recent track record and the fact that you've got good chemistry, too, between the signal caller and the receiver, as you mentioned. And pretty much the Heisman Trophy has been either a wide receiver or a quarterback for the last decade plus. So I think it bodes well for the two of them. They could take the top off the ball. And that's why I'll go back to actually what we were talking about on the NFL side. And if you remember when we were previewing the Bills-Texans, both of us felt, okay, that could be a higher scoring game, which is when defense actually enters the equation. It could come down to Texas or Ohio State, which secondary can get a pass deflected down the field, right? Who can get a ball batted down at the line of scrimmage or a sack late in this game to buy

0: themselves an extra possession, don't be surprised if that ultimately is the deciding factor. Because we get so consumed, Emmett, in quarterback dialogue and offensive weaponry, it's easy to dismiss both of these defenses because we think it's just going to be a video game-esque football game.
1: Right. Yeah. No, that is a great point. Top five matchup here is Ohio State ranked number one, Texas number four. Georgia is at two, Notre Dame ranked third, and then Indiana filling out the top five. If Texas beats Ohio State, how high do you think they jump in that top five?
0: I think if they knock off the Buckeyes, don't be surprised if they start scratching the surface of two or one. It's a big game. I mean, this is when you talk about games you must watch today. It's Ohio State, Texas, and it's Michigan, Oklahoma. And that other game doesn't have a pair of ranked opponents like this one does.
1: Yeah.
0: This is the game. This is the one that everybody, no matter whether you're an Ohio State or a Texas fan, you have every reason to tune in. So if you knock off a fellow top five ranked team, how does that not justify moving into the number two or number one territory? I don't think that is a stretch at all, Evan.
1: Yeah, I actually think Texas jumps. If they beat Ohio State by 10 or more, I think they're the number one team in the country. I think they jump up to one. Now, if they win on a last-second field goal, you know, or win in a missed field goal from Ohio State, I think they go up, but I don't think they get to number one. And I only think Ohio State falls far if they lose by a field goal, 1 point or something like that. Now, Ohio State might drop down to five or six if they lose by double digits, but I don't expect that. I think it's going to be such a close game that there'll be a little bit of a change, because even if Texas loses, maybe they go from four to five. I don't see them dropping that far.
0: It all depends on, as you outlined, how competitive this game is. I'm not a big fan of brownie points because I love the NFL setup, and I know I'm talking about a different land right now. In the NFL, it's win or lose. We don't care whether you win by 10, you win by 3. In college football, yeah, there's stylistic points, which I don't love because at the end of the day, the end result is really all that should matter, but context and imbalanced scheduling force us to have these conversations. So if it's a close game, it will help both teams because the loser won't take a nosedive and the winner will move up slightly or make a jump to perhaps number one. But if you start talking about 10 points or more, that's when then all of a sudden it comes back to bite you and haunt you, even though we're only 2 to 3 games into the season.
1: He's Lance Meadow. I'm Emmett Golden. It's Hammer and Emmett. Coming up next, we'll take a look at the top quarterbacks in college football and see what they did last week. Where do we have them ranked? All that coming up next is Hammer and Emmett on ESPN Radio.
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4: The eyes of Texas, fixed on a vision unseen on home turf in more than 75 years. The Longhorns taking down number one. And here come the Buckeyes rolling into the 40 acres. The top team in the land, ready to show them Ohio's here. This is also a day when these two pull off a rival swap. Michigan host Oklahoma, four of the six winningest teams in the sport in Austin and Ann Arbor. Big Ten, SEC, September supremacy at stake. So bang that big drum, Big Bertha, for more games like this. Because horns up, and they'll light the tower orange the way Bevo likes it. But horns down, and the Big Ten flexes again. And around here, they like to say, keep Austin weird. With this crowd, and this morning, and this is weird, let's get weird.
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6: Nobody gets you ready like Reese Davis does on College Game Day. College Game Day live in Austin, Texas, airing on ESPN as we speak. That fired me up. When he said, and the Buckeyes come rolling in. Full disclosure, I'm an Ohio State fan. My wife went there, and I didn't. I spent a lot of time hanging out with her at Ohio State. So that's where my allegiance is.
7: Guilty by association.
6: Yes, yes. He's Lance Meadow. I'm Emmett Golden. It's Hammer and Emmett on ESPN Radio, the ESPN app, SiriusXM Channel 80, and tune in. I want to let everybody know that the ESPN Radio College Campus Tour is powered by Bloom Energy, and it is heading to College Station for week two of the college football action as ASU takes on Texas A&M. 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So we've been talking a lot about Ohio State, Michigan for obvious reasons. It's the biggest, Ohio State, Texas, excuse me. It's the biggest game this week. And we know that you got two quarterbacks in Julian Sain, and also in Arch Manning. What if you think, which quarterbacks, and not between those two, just of anybody, kind of stood out to you the most through the first week of the college football season?
7: Well, I'm going to bring up some names that are familiar, Emmett, to, I think, most of the diehards in college football. I'll start with Dante Moore of Oregon. He came back. Now, again, you have to look at who they're playing. Now, they didn't play Ball State. It was Boise State, but Oregon put up an offensive clinic, as I think most have been used to seeing. So I think that bodes very well for his outlook, as well as the Ducks' offense this season. And then I think the other quarterback worth highlighting is Trinidad Chambliss, from Ole Miss, who had another strong performance. And that was a back-and-forth game with Louisville, and they wound up winning by 3 points. But he also, I think, was as advertised. So those are the other two quarterbacks. And both of them I put under the umbrella of Heisman Trophy candidates. That's not crazy at all, in addition to Sain and Manning. But there's a deep cluster of signal callers entering this year's college football slate. And even though we are enamored with the two big names that we've been focusing on, I would not be surprised if two or three others easily throw their name in their hat, especially if they continue this strong play.
6: Yeah, Dante Moore was the guy for me, and his numbers, I was going to say he didn't put up crazy numbers, but 378 and three touchdowns isn't too bad, you know?

0: to say the least. No, but the reason it stood out most to me, he was in a ball game. And, you know, Boise State plays those guys tough. He doesn't play defense, you know, so he didn't have anything to do with that side of the ball. But he had to make plays to win a game or not. There are a lot of other quarterbacks who got some big-time numbers where the game was over in the first quarter. I don't know what to make of Mensah out in Miami, because even – Was it last night or the night before? He put up some more crazy numbers with Malachi Toney, who was just running all over the place. Last week, Mensah threw for 401 yards. He was 27 of 30 with 5 touchdowns. So his numbers are gigantic, and I don't want to take credit away from him. I'm a little hesitant because of who they played the first 2 weeks of the season.
1: Well, again, context matters. It matters in every facet of life, not just necessarily in sports. So that's why you can't crown a team for a big win that does not come against a top-ranked opponent. But then again, I think it goes back to what we were talking about earlier, where I think you phrased it, Emmett, you play who's on your schedule.
0: Yeah.
1: Right? I'm not going to punish a team or a quarterback. They have no control over those things. If the quarterback, if Mensah, if he lays out 2 years prior who Miami's going to play and when they're going to play, all right, I'll put the blame on his shoulders. He goes out there and he plays the first two opponents and he looks the part. And it's a pretty damn impressive resume and ratio when you have 8 touchdowns to no interceptions over the course of your first two games, no matter who you're playing. Because ball security, when it comes to any quarterback, is of utmost importance. So I'm with you. I understand the jury is still out. You want to see him go up against teams within the conference, and that is going to come.
0: Right.
1: But he took advantage of the teams they should beat up on, and he passed that test with flying colors.
0: And when the numbers matter, these are the games you got to pad the stats. You know,
1: of course.
0: Yeah, these
1: sure.
0: are, and everybody has those games, you know, not just him. So he did, to your point, he did what he had to do. Arch Manning, Julian Sane, big time matchup today down in Austin, Texas. Let's hear from Steve Sarkisian, Texas head coach. He talked about the difference between the two quarterbacks today.
2: You know, I just think you see the level of confidence that both guys are playing with. I think what you notice is the presence in the pocket. I think you notice their confidence to use their legs. You saw Julian do it last week. He tucked it and scored a touchdown. I just think the confidence both guys deliver the ball with accuracy. You can see the trust and timing. And so pretty drastic difference, you know, of the two players now the second time around going up against one another. So it should be pretty high-level quarterback play Saturday.
0: And that's what we're looking for, you know, in a huge game, is to see guys whose name is on the front of the marquee to show up and perform.
1: And that's why I think if you assess both of our takeaways, we are expecting the quarterbacks to deliver, and it being a pretty high-scoring affair, or at least a back-and-forth game where there's ebbs and flows, and it's not one of those situations where a team jumps out to a 2 or a 3 touchdown lead. But I think Sarkisian

0: that when players enter the pro ranks, usually the ones that thrive are not a player like Anthony Richardson. And I don't mean to throw him under the bus, but remember, he barely had a cup of coffee in Florida, and I'm not stunned that he's no longer the guy under center. So Seyin and Manny, it's not as if that they're going mano a mano today. They're also building up the strength of when they do get ready to go to the NFL, that they're battle-tested. I just don't think there's enough of that across the board evenly at this position.
1: Let's hear from Trevor Maddich, ESPN college football analyst, was on Amber and Ian, and he said, here's the big question about Arch today.
2: Patricia's defensive scheme is extremely multiple. He'll have three, four, even five defensive linemen sometimes. He will fake pressure. He will simulate pressure before the snap all the time, but not actually blitz very much. So he gives the quarterback a whole lot to worry about before the snap, and then a completely different read after the snap. And that's really a big reason why Arch kind of short-circuited last year.
1: Yeah, Matt Patricia is the Ohio State defensive coordinator, and, you know, it did a good job. It has done a good job since he got to Ohio State. On the flip side of that coin, Lance, I'm thinking about the way that Texas has defended Jeremiah Smith. And Jeremiah Smith is arguably the best player in college football. Malachi Toney might disagree of Miami, but they're both right there. You know, they triple cover Jeremiah Smith almost at all times, you know, and it has kind of neutralized him a little bit. You know, do you think that Ohio State can still put up points if the 100% of the attention is on Jeremiah Smith?
0: Well, I would say, Emmett, if they can't, then something is very wrong with the dynamics of that team. Because if you just do basic math, if you're going to triple team a star wide receiver, somebody is going to be open
1: in
0: other facets of the field, right? If you can't dump it off in the flat or you can't get an alley over the middle, I would say something's wrong in just basic football fundamentals before we even delve in to these two teams. So I don't think that would be a bad thing at all for Ohio State, but the point is well taken. Matt Patricia is an NFL mind. He was a head coach, a defensive coordinator, and you look at Manning's performance last year, he only completed 56% of his passes. Mm-hmm. Emmett, that number has to skyrocket today if Texas is going to win this game.
1: Oh, without question. You're going to have to be 70 or close to
0: at
1: it.
0: Minimum.
1: That's for sure. Yeah, or very close to it. Only completing half your passes is not going to get it done against a team like Ohio State. And even, you know, I think Arch is going to get drafted high regardless, you know, but if he definitely wants to be that number one overall pick, you got to be in the 70s. If you're a college quarterback, your completion percentage has to be at least 70% if you want to go number one overall, but he'll still be drafted high. He's Lance Meadow. I'm Emmett Golden. This is Hammer and Emmett. Coming up next, we talk to Jonathan Zaslow from the Campus Tour.
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0: going to need a little extra help.
1: I'm going to need you guys on Sunday to bring the energy. I'm going for it here. I'm going to leave it all on the court. I hope you guys come and back me. Let's do this for the USA.
0: Yeah, it's Ben Shelton trying to become the first American to win the men's title at the U.S. Open since Andy Roddick in 2003. U.S. Open will hold its women's title match. Arianna Sabalenka going for a third straight against Elena Rybakina, 4 p.m. Eastern for that match on ESPN and the ESPN app. Major League Baseball Friday, a couple of playoff spots earned. In the National League, Milwaukee pounds Cincinnati 20-0 to get a spot in the National League. The Brewers lead the Cubs by 10 games in the NL Central. American League, Tampa Bay over Houston 3-1 to get at least a wild card spot. Rays lead the Yankees by 3 in the AL East. Yanks stay close, beating the Mets on the 25th anniversary of 9/11. Yankee superstar Aaron Judge on what it means and to be playing and who he and his teammates are representing and playing for.
2: And about the heroes and the ones that, you know, they get a chance to come home and see their families and get a chance to be a part of that. So
0: that's Yankee superstar Aaron Judge.
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0: Jonathan Zaslow. He, Amber Wilson, will be on the campus tour. They are out in the great state of Texas, if I'm not mistaken. Is that correct, Zach?
1: College Station, guys. It is my first time. It's our first time, me and Amber Wilson. We are in College Station. We have Texas A&M and Arizona State today. It's not the easiest to get here to College Station, but we are here. We are ready to go.
0: So what made it difficult? How hard was it to get
1: here? Oh, it's just, you know, like it's a small airport, and, you know, flights are limited, of course, and it's just, you can't fly in whenever you want, and, you know, we're talking layovers, which is not a big deal. You know, I'm just saying, it takes a little while to get here is all, but we are here.
2: But, Zaz, I would think with your status, they'd lay out the red carpet and the limos and make the trip at least a little bit more easier and comfortable.
1: I know. That's what I'm saying. Yeah. You know, I know. I did not have the first class ticket. Sometimes I get first class. I don't always know when I'm going to have first class, you know. But I showed up, and I did not have the first class this time around. That's okay. But luckily, Amber and I were both on the same flight together, so that did make things easier.
0: Okay, well, at least you had travel, buddy.
2: You both digested it.
1: Yeah. Yes. Yeah.
2: Well, we just want the audience to know the struggle is real.
1: I know. That's what I'm saying.
2: And Amber Wilson. And our thoughts and our prayers will continue to be with the
1: team. Hashtag blessed, guys.
2: Yes,
1: don't forget.
2: 100%. There you go.
0: No doubt. No doubt. Zaz, Texas A&M, to understate it greatly, big favorites in this one. What are you expecting from this matchup today?
1: I think the line's weird. You know, Texas A&M is a 2-touchdown favorite. I think this game's going to be a lot closer than I guess Vegas believes. I think we got a fun one here. You know, both these teams are coming off of cakewalk opening games, and you had big-time performances from both quarterbacks, predictably. It's a Texas A&M team that, you know, we're learning the atmosphere here. Kyle Fields at College Station is expected to be pretty phenomenal. They got this a red, white, and blue out today, and they're going to be, you know, commemorating 25 years, 9/11. The red, white, and blue out started that year 25 years ago. So this is something that's important to everybody here. So it's going to be a charged up atmosphere. You know, they call it the 12th man. This could be a fun building here today.
2: There is another big game going on in the state of Texas, and that, of course, is in Austin today with Ohio State and Texas colliding. Zaz, Emmett and I were talking earlier about, you know, who has more at stake in a game.

0: game like this, especially between a pair of top four ranked teams, who has more to gain, who has more to lose? How would you assess that contest in terms of Texas versus Ohio State and who can walk away with a W and capitalize better, whether it be in the short term or the long term?
1: Yeah, I think the easy answer is Texas really needs this one. These are two teams that will now have played a lot over the last few years. You go back to the 24 college football playoff, the first 12-team college football playoff, and in the semifinal, it was Ohio State's a 28-14 winner. You had the late pick six, which sewed up a game that Ohio State really controlled for most of the night, and we know Ohio State goes on and they win the national championship. And then, last year, very first game of the season, right out the bat, you know, you got Arch Manning and all the hype in Columbus, and Ohio State wins that one 14-7 in a game, again, largely that Ohio State dominated, and a really poor performance from Arch Manning. And now we meet again, except this time the game is in Austin. So Ohio State has really dominated this short stretch with the Longhorns. So from that sense, I think Texas, you really need this game. And also, Steve Sarkisian can really use a statement win. And Arch Manning, for that matter, can really use a statement win.
2: He's Jonathan Zaslow. I'm Emmett Golden alongside Lance Meadow. It's Hammer and Emmett on ESPN Radio. Those are two of the biggest quarterbacks and names in quarterbacking in college football. Of all the quarterbacks in college football, anybody stand out to you in week one?
1: Well, I saw Darian Mensah, Miami Hurricanes quarterback, is now currently the odds-on Heisman favorite, which is awesome. You guys know I'm based out of Miami, so I love the Hurricanes. And the Hurricanes have two Heisman candidates, if we're being serious here, okay? Because Malachi Toney deserves all the attention as well. But the fact after, you know, just a couple of games, you have just monster numbers from the new Miami quarterback, Mensah, who looks fantastic in this Canes offense. The Canes look like a juggernaut. I know they haven't played anybody yet, Stanford and FAMU, but I know what I'm watching, and that's a team that is going to just be incredible offensively all season. So Darian Mensah, I was surprised that he shot up the Heisman odds this quick, but it's obviously something to keep an eye on. He's got a real shot, it seems.
0: Who else, Zaz, do you think could be in the mix for the Heisman? I know it's very early, and let's maybe remove Manning and saying who we were talking about earlier. What about like a Dante Moore, yeah, a Trinidad Chambliss? I mean, what do you think of their chances going up against Mensah in this conversation?
1: Yeah, Dante Moore would be the guy that I would say. And look, Julian Sain as well. And now that has to come with an Ohio State victory today, and Julian Sain, you got to kind of have a Heisman moment. I know that it's early in the season, but on the road at Texas, like, that would count. Unfortunately, it's a quarterback award. We know that. I already mentioned Malachi Toney, but Jeremiah Smith is someone who's certainly, I think he's fourth right now, third or fourth in odds, shortest odds to win the Heisman. So you'd like to believe. I know it doesn't never happen, you know. Once in a while, you'll get a wide receiver who wins it. But I would say, you know, Dante Moore, Julian Sain, Jeremiah Smith, those are guys who are in the picture. You got a bunch of candidates this year. It's really cool.
2: Zaz, last thing before we let you go, you talked about how difficult to travel was. Did you get to watch wrestling?
1: Oh, you know what? I didn't. Man, this is a huge wrestling weekend, actually. Mm-hmm. They're in Mexico City, WWE. I did not watch SmackDown last night, but I saw Sami Zayn, new champion.
2: Yeah.
1: I saw that. I saw the clip, so I will watch it tomorrow when I get home. And then Triple Mania tomorrow night. I'm into that as well. You know about that El Grande Americano? Come on.
2: Oh, yeah. Oh, yeah. Now, actually, I forgot. I do have one more. Who you picking, the Aggies or the Sun Devils?
1: No. You can't trick a trickster. All right. Everybody knows, man. I will give my pick at the end of college football campus tour in a couple of hours from now. I mean, there's going to be a sea of people here in front of me. Obviously, you would expect it to be mostly Texas A&M. But if I feel like picking Arizona State, I'll do it right in front of your face. You can't be scared. So that'll happen in a couple of hours. I'll let everybody know.
2: No hints. Can we get a hint?
1: Yeah, I mean, it's gonna be one of the teams here. That's who I pick, you know? I'm going to pick them.
2: There he is, Jonathan Zaslow. Zaz, we appreciate you joining us.
1: Thanks, all right, guys. Zaz. See you.
2: There you go, Jonathan Zaslow. Amber Wilson will follow us here on Hammer and Emmett with the campus tour. Be sure to check them out. That is, I try to get Zaz every week. Lance, he never tells me what he's going to pick. And I'm like, hey, give the people what they want. But no, he stands

0: Nettie never tips his hand.
1: He's a man of principle, or he's at least consistent in terms of his approach. I'm just glad that he clarified that he is going to pick one of those two teams and that there won't be a surprising development that we should anticipate.
0: Although, you really want to throw everybody a curveball, just pick a different game. You know, just be like, you know what, I'm taking Yale today. You know, in this, and everybody be like, whoa, I didn't see that coming. So, you know, that's a curveball if Zaz wants to throw one.
1: Unfortunately, the Ivy League slate doesn't start until another week. So he'd be premature if I roll with your random example. He'd be really way out of the gates if he was picking the Yale Bulldogs. They still got another week of practice.
0: I have no idea what the schedule for the Ivy League is.
1: I expected more out of you, Emmett, especially since you're co-hosting with somebody that calls Ivy League football. I expected a little bit more due diligence out of you. This is the first disappointing development of Hammer and Emmett today.
0: I can't break down the Ivy League. I get the closest I've gotten to the Ivy League was interviewing Andrew Berry yesterday on my show in Cleveland. That's about as close as I'm ever gonna get as well. He's Lance Meadow. I'm Emmett Golden. It's Hammer and Emmett on ESPN Radio. Coming up next, we will not celebrate people who were right. We won't celebrate good points. Nothing but the crust. Worst take of the week is straight ahead.
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3: 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Braden, good afternoon. Nice to talk to you again today.
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7: Worst. And again, for people that aren't familiar, this is where we celebrate the worst of the worst. 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Here on Worst Take of the Week, Lance, we like the bad stuff, the negative. And let's start with Clay Matthews. Dropped some jaws when people saw him in the insane transformation pics. Now he's setting the record straight. Tells us he didn't have work done. It was all an ad for Caesars Sportsbook. Is this fair or foul, Lance?
8: Well, he's basically hiding behind technology, AI. Yeah, I mean, it's a little weak, I would say,
7: yeah. In
8: terms of his attempt. He's getting used to the whole broadcasting world, so I'll give him some leeway, but I wouldn't necessarily say that's the strongest position to take to add some rational thought behind the transformation.
7: Yeah, and this is why I made Worst Take of the Week for me. I saw TMZ put it out. And I was like, I ain't saying, you know, TMZ is, you know, 60 Minutes or anything like that. But they report stuff accurately, right, typically. So I see that and I go, no, there's no way they got duped by some AI picture. And then it didn't make sense to me. And then to find out it's all for an ad, I'm like, boo. This is the worst take of the week. Yeah, all right, so next worst take of the week. Lance, I need somebody to explain this to me. So Pearl Jam did the national anthem recently. And Jonathan Zaslow, our own Jonathan Zaslow, tweeted out, I just went from 6 to midnight. Now, I know Zaz is a huge Pearl Jam fan, but I don't get the reference. What is the reference?
8: Well, I'm not the one to turn to, Evan, in fairness, because I'm not a Pearl Jam fan myself.
7: So yes.
8: If this is the blind leading the blind,
7: yes.
8: If you're asking me to interpret a Zaslow statement
7: and
8: of all things.
7: And that's why it's the worst take of the week. We didn't get the reference.
8: Correct. Like, for example, no, it's a good point. And if we're going to throw Zaslow under the bus, I'm all for jumping on this parade. You can't force us to need to then study up on the meaning behind what you tweet out, okay? There needs to be some simplicity. It's not supposed to be a convoluted entanglement of words.
7: Right.
8: So yes, shame on him for making the assumption that we're all Pearl Jam fans and we should all have to read between the lines.
7: I looked it up.
9: Me too.
7: Yeah.
9: We can't explain.
7: We
9: just
7: can't
9: look it up.
7: Explain. So, yeah, it makes it even worse now if you look at it. But, yes, we can't explain. Now I understand. I thought it was some vague

0: reference to like a song, right? Like, okay, but no, it's not. And we'll leave it at that. I'm Emmett Golden. He's Lance Meadow.
1: I got some research to do after the show,
0: man,
1: apparently.
0: Just okay. Don't Google it at work.
1: All right. Thank you for the warning.
0: Yes, I'll say that. Richard Jefferson believes that Ben Simmons can make an all-star team next season. He says, and I quote, "Ben has the talent to be an all-star this year. If Ben goes and has the best season, he's healthy, his back is right, he has the talent to be an all-defensive player, to be a defensive player of the year level talent, because he can guard 1 through 5. At least Richard Jefferson still believes in him, Lance.
1: He does have the skill set. I won't deny RJ that, but the problem is you also need to take into consideration he's on the Sacramento Kings, Emmett, okay?
0: Yeah, right.
1: And
0: yeah.
1: While he could go off on a scoring frenzy, it's not as if that market bodes well for him, and also the competition he has in the Western Conference. I think it's more reasonable to say Ben Simmons could regroup, have a productive season. To get back to all-star level, I think that is above and beyond his means right now. And it's a little bit of a stretch, I think, even if you had a personal conversation with Ben Simmons. Let him get on the court, stay healthy, and put together a stretch of 10 consecutive games before all of a sudden we're crowning him an all-star at this point.
0: Yeah, I feel like sometimes it just goes away. And sometimes due to injury, sometimes it's a mental thing. Chuck Knoblauch. One day he just couldn't throw the ball to second, you know, and he went from an all-star second baseman to low-key out of baseball for a while. Ben Simmons went from a highly touted guy coming out of college, looked like he was going to revolutionize the way point guard was played, and he's just been injured a bunch, and I think his superpowers are gone.
1: So are you saying that the nerd Lux from Space Jam got a hold of Ben Simmons and we should
0: yes.
1: make now a third version of this storyline? Like what happened to Barkley, Ewing, Sean yeah. Bradley, and Muggsy Bogues?
0: Okay. Yes.
1: I just wanted clarification on that. I didn't know they were alive and well still, those nerd Lux, but that's good to know. Yes.
0: They're still out there. They are still out there. And then finally, a man who is once won worst take of the year, Evan Cohen. Evan believes that this actually was a loss for the Rams was good. This is from Unsportsmanlike. Take a listen.
2: I think the single best thing for the Rams this year would be to lose the first game of the season.
3: Yeah, I don't. I mean,
4: what?
3: I don't know what that. Yeah, no, you don't want to go lose.
2: I'm going to tell you why.
4: We're going to go lose.
5: Let me just tell you.
3: I've been here for eight minutes. The worst take of the season already been had.
4: Already.
3: I think the best thing that happened is they lose to a division opponent on the road.
4: Nah, probably not. Probably not the best thing.
0: I got to stand up for my guy, Evan Cohen. I don't think that's a bad take. I actually think it was great that they lost because they had too many people singing their praises and saying they were going to go undefeated. And I know they say we don't read our press clippings. Yes, you do. You get on the internet, you get on Twitter and Instagram, and you see everybody telling you you're the greatest team that's ever been seen in the NFL. So I'm with Evan. Being humbled early in the season is actually a good thing. I think they'd rather be humbled now than in the NFC Championship game.
1: I'm with you, Emmett. It's not a bad reminder, but again, it's still a veteran-laden team. See, if this was a younger team, Emmett, I'd buy a little bit more of what Evan is selling, okay?
0: Okay.
1: It's newness to them. They need a little bit of a wake-up call. There's seasoned veterans. There's guys on that team that have been to a Super Bowl, that have won it. You really think they need an early season reminder that week to week, things can change so quickly? If that's the case, then to me, that says a lot about them as individuals more so than a team. So I don't know if I buy into the storyline it's a good thing or it was a necessity. I think Sean McVay and most of those players have been together long enough to understand the ups and downs of what occurs during a season.
0: Yeah, but have they ever experienced the crowning of being the best team in the NFL, like, and one of the best all-time teams before they ever played a game?
1: Well,
0: I think that's a unique thing.
1: I don't know if I'd go so far to say all-time greatest team, but they've been a contender, Emmett, in the NFC for the last several years. Even when Aaron Donald was playing, and you know, last season they consistently made the playoffs, so once again, I don't think they needed a wake-up call. If this was a team that made the playoffs once in 7 years, all of a sudden went out on a spending

0: frenzy and brought in stars, okay, there's a little bit more substance there.
1: Okay. All right. All right. For our contenders for worst take of the week, we have Clay Matthews, who walked around wearing prosthetics and AI pictures, all of that. Zaz with a crude tweet on Twitter. Yes. Richard Jefferson believing that Ben Simmons can make an all-star team, or Evan Cohen say the best thing for the Rams is to lose the first game of the season. What do you got?
0: I gotta go with Zaz, and this is not me just picking on him, Emmett, but you need to have an understanding to judge whether or not he even deserves to be the worst take of the week. The fact that there's no clarity, okay, makes him by far the default worst take of the week. At least in fairness, Clay, Richard Jefferson, and Evan Cohen, I have some context to make a judgment. I can't do that for Zaz, therefore he takes the crown.
1: Well, let me tell you, Lance, because I was like you. I was like, what is he talking about? I did a quick Google. You will feel like that tenfold when you realize exactly what he's talking about. Definitely the worst take of the week for the national anthem by Pearl Jam. Zaslow says, and I quote, "I went from 6 to midnight."
0: Oh, I just looked it up, and now I know exactly what you're talking about. So you know what? I'm going to stand by my ruling. Yes. That is absolutely the worst take. It's so bad that when the year ends, he's still going to be the winner.
1: 100%. He's Lance Meadow. I'm Emmett Golden. This has been Hammer and Emmett. Coming up next, college football campus tour.
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0: This is College Football Campus Tour on ESPN Radio, powered by Bloom Energy. Good to have you aboard, live from the Clayton R. Williams Jr. Alumni Center in Aggieland. She's Amber Wilson. I'm Jonathan Zaslow. First time in College Station for the two of us. First time at Kyle Field this afternoon in what is expected to be a raucous atmosphere. How you doing, Amber?
1: It's always a raucous atmosphere here at Kyle Field. I'm doing great, Jonathan Zaslow. I'm so excited to be here. You and I get to go to a lot of the best programs all around the country doing College Football Campus Tour. I can't believe we've never been here. Obviously, one of the most storied programs and so rich with tradition. You know about that 12th man? We get to experience it here today.
0: And the red, white, and blue out to commemorate 25 years since 9/11. The anniversary, of course, was yesterday, but they started this red, white, and blue out 25 years ago. So each level, all three decks here at Kyle Field will be decked out in coordination.
1: You
0: got to get together, you coordinate, all right?
1: Yeah.
0: And then you look cool. So one deck is going to be red, one is going to be white, one is going to be blue. So big time matchup early in the season here, live from Kyle Field. That is coming your way here. Coverage begins at

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0: final on Friday, beating fellow American Francis Tiafoe in four sets. And afterward, Shelton said it was trusting his process that put him on top.
1: It all came down to my mentality, my level of focus, my ability to stick to a plan. Even after getting punched in the mouth in the first set, to be able to make adjustments, and then from there stay at the level that I was playing. I think that that's a big change that I've made over the years, being able to focus that way.
0: That's Ben Shelton, and tomorrow he'll try and become the first American man to win an Open or any Grand Slam tournament since Andy Roddick won the U.S. Open in 2003. The U.S. Open has the women's title match today. Aryna Sabalenka going for a third.

0: straight U.S. Open crown against Elena Rybakina, 4 p.m. Eastern on ESPN and the app. College football, oh, bunch of great matchups on Saturday, highlighted by number one Ohio State at fourth-ranked Texas. Buckeyes won at home in Columbus a season ago. Ohio State and Texas, 7:30 p.m. Eastern on ABC and, of course, the ESPN app. There's college football here on ESPN Radio coming up in a little while. Arizona State at number 10, Texas A&M. Coverage of that one at 11:30 a.m. Eastern. Same time as well for 11th-ranked Oklahoma going to the Big House to take on Michigan.
1: Hey, it's Michelle Smallman, and coming up Monday, Patrick Mahomes is officially back and ready to quiet all the doubters. So will his revenge tour start Monday night against the Broncos? It's Unsportsmanlike, 6 a.m. Eastern, right here on ESPN Radio, ESPN 2, and ESPNU.
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0: Hello there, I'm Mark Robbins. College football, a bunch of great matchups today all over the country, highlighted by number one Ohio State at fourth-ranked Texas. The Buckeyes won this matchup at home in Columbus a year ago. Today in Austin, Texas head coach Steve Sarkisian really needs to come up big, according to Mike Harge of AM 1300, The Zone in Austin.
5: For Sark, this is huge in the opportunity of, number one, solidifying himself as a play caller and a head coach, but more importantly, getting over that hump to let people know that, yes, this is my year. Remember, 6 years at the program, only two other coaches have been able to win a national championship in their 6 years, Kirby Smart and Ryan Day.
0: That's Mike Harge earlier on ESPN Radio's Game Night. Ohio State and Texas meet up in Austin, 7:30 p.m. for the kickoff. That's Eastern Time on ABC and the ESPN app. Hey, we got college football right here on ESPN Radio coming up. Arizona State at number 10, Texas A&M. Coverage of that one, 11:30 a.m. Eastern. Same time for 11th-ranked Oklahoma at Michigan. 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The U.S. Open's going to hold its women's championship match later today. Aryna Sabalenka going for a third straight title win against Elena Rybakina, 4 Eastern on ESPN and the app.
1: Hey, it's Michelle Smallman, and coming up Monday, Patrick Mahomes is officially back and ready to quiet all the doubters. So will his revenge tour start Monday night against the Broncos? 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
6: 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We are live outside Kyle Field. She's Amber Wilson. I'm Jonathan Zaslow. We're at the Clayton W. Williams Jr. Alumni Center in Aggieland as the Aggies host the Arizona State Sun Devils. You'll hear all the action right here, noon Eastern time on ESPN Radio. And joining us now, another College Football Hall of Famer, Jacob Green, former great Texas A&M defensive lineman. Jacob, thanks for joining us here today. Second game of the season for this Texas A&M team, but this is a big-time game we got this afternoon.
7: Yeah, thanks for having me. Absolutely, this is a game that that we want to go out and play well. And for, I know Coach Elko and the gang is out there, they're getting ready for the game.
8: What's it like for Jacob Green when he comes back to campus for a game like this?
7: Well, I'm on campus all the time. I work for the 12th Man Foundation, mm-hmm. and what I do is raise money for us, for student athletes all over, and especially football, the stadium, anything dealing with scholarships, raising money for any sports. That's what I do. But game day for me is that really a work day. It's the day that I get out and I see people, I see my donors, and get a chance to visit some of the fans. But as a former player, it's always great for me, especially

0: is the student athlete today than back when you were in school?
1: Well, the student athlete is a lot different than when I was playing. You know, the game has changed since I was playing. I mean, with the NIL and kids, they can go pretty much anywhere. There's no really line that you
0: rules.
1: Rules.
0: Yeah, there's no
1: it
0: rules.
1: Really, it really isn't. And
0: very few.
1: And look, I don't have a problem with any of the things that's going on as far as how an athlete gets paid. Mm-hmm. And I would love to see where the student athlete has to stay for a couple of years and not just can bounce
0: around. Coach Slocum said the same thing.
1: Yeah, well, we talk about it all the time. And in my day, I was here from 76 to 80, and you know, I was committed here, and I had a great time here and a great time. 13 years in the NFL. See you, Coach. And but it's a lot different. But we do have kids on our football team, and I'll tell you something else. Coach Elko, he picks the kids that he wants. You know, it's not every kid. I mean, and he tells what he wants as far as a kid, and then an NIL. So, for our team, because the guy says I want $1 million, but if we got a guy that's as good as you, and he's here for $700,000, we won't give him $1 million. So, we do try and do the best. I know he does try to do the best he can as far as the NIL and with the kids there.
2: You mentioned the numbers.
1: Yes.
2: Do you ever look at that and think, man, what would Jacob Green?
3: I was born too early.
2: Goodness, what would Jacob Green have made?
1: Well, all my friends say they're still mad at me because of my parents had me too early.
2: Mm-hmm.
1: So, but I wouldn't change a thing. My career here was, I loved it. My NFL career, I loved Seattle Seahawks. I got a place there, and so it's awesome for me. I have no issues as far as how my career and
2: what you still
1: I did
2: okay.
1: Yeah,
0: you did all right.
2: You still did all right.
0: Yeah. College Football Hall of Famer, Texas A&M great defensive lineman, and of course, longtime Seattle Seahawk Jacob Green. Jacob, thanks for stopping by.
1: Thank you.
0: I know you had a busy day today.
1: Yeah,
0: enjoy.
1: Well, yeah, you guys enjoyed and enjoy Aggieland.
0: Thank you.
2: We will.
0: Coming up next, we're going to preview the biggest games for another huge Saturday in college football. That's next. College Football Campus Tour powered by Bloom Energy.
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7: I'm Ryan Rant with This Week in the NCAA on Westwood One. The SEC now officially has 16 schools with the arrivals of Texas and Oklahoma. The conference just held their football media days to kick off their new era. One of the biggest changes to the SEC is the leadership of the Alabama football program. The Crimson Tide have been a dominant force in the conference, winning 6 national championships under the legendary Nick Saban. The college icon announced his retirement in January. He was replaced by former Washington head coach Kalen DeBoer. The 49-year-old took the Huskies to the national title game last year. Now he looks to keep the tide rolling under his leadership.
8: There's only one Coach Saban. There will only ever be one Coach Saban. And it's been just an awesome blessing to be a part of this program. That expectation on us, the alternative is to be at places where there aren't expectations. And we're just going to focus on this team and being the best we can be and continue to build on the great tradition of Alabama football.
7: Baseball's new batch next on This Week in the NCAA.
9: There are a lot of so-called fast food deals out there. 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Nope. And that's why no other deals can be called the Wendy's Biggie Bag. 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
7: Baseball's biggest stars were selected in this week's MLB draft. The notable selections include Travis Bazan, the star infielder from Oregon State, who was picked first overall by the Cleveland Guardians, slugger Charlie Condon from Georgia, who won the Golden Spikes Award as the best amateur baseball player in the country, was taken third by the Colorado Rockies. Second baseman Christian Moore from the national champion Tennessee Volunteers was picked number 8 by the Los Angeles Angels. That's This Week in the NCAA. I'm Ryan Radke on Westwood One.

0: 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Linden, Linden Christian, Ferndale, Mount Baker, Nooksack, Meridian, Bellingham, Sehome, Tualatin, Lummi, and Blaine. 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
1: Yamal and Mbappe seem to be on a different planet. He comes from scoring. Julian Alvarez. What a player. Talk about star power. That's what he does.
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1: They love it.
0: They love
1: more
0: this school.
1: Then maybe you love your family.
0: They love this more than I love anything in my life. All right. I don't know if that says more about them or about me.
1: Maybe more about you, but that's okay. No, it's incredible. What it says is about college football. That's what it says. There's just nothing like the passion of college football. It's so fun for us to go to all these college towns, these true college towns, where all of it is just the university. All the alumni come back for the games. They travel from far away. You're flying on the airplane on the way in. It's just all alumni with you. It's just such an incredible environment. And this one in particular is so special.
0: And what we've noticed, I mean, you and I both went to University of Florida, all right, where everybody knows Gainesville, like the town revolves around the school,
1: right?
0: All right. But it really seems like here, the school is the town.
1: I will say, now you and I haven't gotten to spend much time yet at College Station. We've been working. We had a show to do last night as well. You and I flew right in, hopped right on the radio and did our show, went to sleep, and came straight to this set this morning. So we haven't gotten to experience College Station a ton. But when you and I were flying in, I said to you, is that the school or a city? Because the school is that enormous. And then there was just nothing. There was just nothing.
0: Yeah.
1: For just thousands of acres, it looked like, of nothing.

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0: of course, gave Oregon in Eugene all they could handle last week.
1: Yeah, a lot of people wonder if that was more about Boise State or more about Oregon. I think we might find out that Boise State ends up being very good and finds itself in a postseason.
0: And that right there, that is our debut of this season's committee college football playoff rankings. The Heisman race and our power performance players are powered by Bloom Energy. 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Bloom Energy, power America relies on. So, Amber, it's early in the season, but it's really never too early to look at the Heisman. All right. And right now, after playing their second game, most everyone has not played a second game, but the Miami Hurricanes have played two games. And the odds-on favorite by a significant margin right now,
1: which is wild,
0: according to DraftKings, is Miami Hurricane quarterback Darian Mensah, who is plus 490. And for context, the next shortest odds is Arch Manning at twice that almost. He's plus 950.
1: Obviously, these odds will change if Arch goes out today against Ohio State and has an insane game, because Darian Mensah certainly hasn't played that level of competition so far.
0: But that's a very big difference between one and two.
1: That's a big discrepancy. It really is.
0: How about that? So Darian Mensah right now, plus 490, shortest odds to win the Heisman right now. That is according to DraftKings.
1: And speaking of Ohio State, by the way, Jeremiah Smith is right behind Arch Manning.
0: Yes, heard.
1: So it has huge implications in terms of the odds on DraftKings this game today.
0: And, you know, you have some of the other big names there, of course, C.J. Carr, Julian Sain, Dante Moore. But the most interesting part about that is Darian Mensah, after the performance by the Hurricanes and their offense a couple nights ago, has shot up the charts as your Heisman favorite right now in week two of this college football season. She's Amber Wilson. I'm Jonathan Zaslow. We're going to continue giving you the atmosphere here in Aggieland. That's coming up next with a big-time quarterback joining us. This is College Football Campus Tour on ESPN Radio.
2: 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Jock Peterson and the Texas Rangers are in Phoenix to face Nolan Arenado and the Arizona Diamondbacks.
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0: 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Amber Wilson, Jonathan Zaslow here. We are live from Clayton W. Williams Jr. Alumni Center in Aggieland. You got folks. Look, Amber, you see they're all making their way. They're inside the stadium.
1: Yeah, they're all walking to the stadium now.
0: Red, white, and blue out. Over 100,000 fans will be inside Kyle Field, our first time in the building. Looking forward to a really good matchup this afternoon. Let's bring aboard Kellen Mond, Texas A&M. Texas A&M, great quarterback, former NFL quarterback as well. I mean, one of three SEC QBs to record over 9,000 yards and over 1,500 yards rushing. Kellen, thanks for joining us here. So what's the former quarterback setup today for Texas A&M and Arizona State? What do you like during a Texas A&M game?
2: Well, one, I want to welcome y'all. I heard y'all say first time in Kyle Field or in College Station, and I'm glad y'all are able to feel the energy. And mind you, the game hasn't even started yet. Wait till y'all see the fans, and you know, you start hearing a lot of the chants and the yell leaders. So I'm excited for y'all to be in College Station. But I'm excited about Coach Elko. This is a big time year for him, and you know, a third year with Marcel Reed. We came out in week one, and I thought we played extremely well. I think a lot of times there's a lot of question marks whenever you're coming into the season. Just, you know, new offensive coordinator, what is the offense going to look like? How well can Marcel Reed play? How much better will he get? And will the defense continue to be able to be one of the top defenses on third down? And, you know, I thought Marcel made a bunch of great throws last week, and obviously he made a lot of plays with his legs. And so now you get a better opponent, you get at home, and I'm looking forward to the game.
1: It's interesting that you mentioned there how Marcel played or made great plays. Obviously, he made great throws. You mentioned his legs. I actually didn't think he used his legs last week as much as maybe I expected him to. Now, given it, you know, the competition, holding the football against that competition, a little bit different. Do you think, though, because you've been watching him really closely, Kellen, for a while now, do you think that he's really trying to develop as, you know, a pocket passer and that's part of the plan? Because we certainly know of him as a dual threat.
2: You know, I think the big thing for Marcel, and I think for any college quarterback, is really just playing within the play. And the awesome thing about last week during his runs is they were never forced.

0: Kellen, excellent job. Thanks for joining us today. We appreciate it. Enjoy the action this afternoon.
1: Thanks, Kellen.
2: Appreciate y'all. Thank you.
0: I think that game went over, right? 74-72?
1: I think so. Yeah, I don't remember the betting line on that, but I'm guessing it went over.
0: Tough beat if you had the under. 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Coming up next, we'll preview a couple of the other huge games that we have today. And it's that time. Yes. Yes, I know.
1: Everyone's been waiting for it.
0: You've been muttering under your breath. This Zaslow. When is he going to tell us? When is he? You know what, Amber? I'd like to know what she thinks, too. When are they going to tell us who they're going to pick for the games this afternoon? That's right. Our picks as well coming next. 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
1: Everyone's deserted us.
0: Nobody's here anymore.
1: We are right outside Kyle Field here at Texas A&M. They are inside Kyle Field. We are outside Kyle Field. Yep. They are inside Kyle Field. All the crowds, of course, have left. They are now in the stadium. We look over to the right and see the stadium, and it is absolutely getting packed. Everybody is ready for this game to kick.
0: I'm looking forward to get in there in the press box, when you get some food, maybe Mexican, maybe not. I don't know, you know, maybe some barbecue. How come no one has told me how good the barbecue is here at College Station? I wonder if they have good barbecue.
1: Everywhere we go, everyone tells us you got to have the barbecue. Listen, in Texas, though, that is a thing about the barbecue. And we did smell barbecue even when we were walking up to our set at 7:30 this morning. So they do take their barbecue in College Station very seriously, as they should. And somehow you and I have been eating Mexican food the entire time.
0: A lot of Mexican.
1: And somehow we also had Mexican in Baton Rouge, Louisiana last week. None of that's adding up or making any sense. We had Mexican twice last week, and we've already had Mexican twice
0: today. Well, no one's recommended the barbecue, so, you know, I'm having Mexican food. Then instead. All right, you guys know what time it is. Let's get to our picks.
2: Number 11, Oklahoma at Michigan.
0: All right, Amber, this is a big one here.
1: This is a big one.
0: Oklahoma, John Mateer and them boys, the Michigan Wolverines, who it feels like desperately need a victory. They drop out of the top 25 after last week's showing against Western Kentucky. A victory, yes, a victory nonetheless. And Michigan might have a quarterback problem, as it certainly doesn't seem like Kyle Whittingham and Bryce Underwood are on the same page. I think it's possible that this afternoon is going to be ugly in the big house. I got Oklahoma.
1: Bryce Underwood came in, you know, one of the biggest recruits out of high school at the time. Remember everything that was made of him. But he's not Kyle Whittingham's guy. And I think that we have to remember that he's trying to fit into that system. Maybe it's just not a match made in heaven between those two. Obviously, we're all shook from what we saw and how much Western Michigan pushed them, or, you know, won that game last week against Michigan. And here's the deal. Oklahoma's going to be a very motivated squad. They weren't quite the same after John Mateer went down last season with that hand injury. This is his opportunity to make a huge statement. Give me Oklahoma as well.
2: Number 6, Oregon at Oklahoma State.
0: So Oregon, of course, they were taken to the limit last week by Boise.
1: Yeah.
0: And now Oregon heads out on the road. And yes, Oregon is a 3-touchdown-plus favorite at Oklahoma State. But I do think there's a little bit of a test here for the Ducks. I like Oregon to win, but I am interested in what they look like, because we're going to learn, was last week more about Oregon or Boise?
1: I don't think we're going to learn it this week. Oklahoma State is coming off a 24-10 road loss to Tulsa in week one. They've got a first-year head coach in Eric Morris there. They've got so many changes. They've got growing pains going on at Oklahoma State. This is a get-right game for Oregon, but one that's not going to show us much. Give me Oregon.
2: Howard at number 5, Indiana.
0: I mean, you know, you're going to lay 57.5, according to DraftKings here. The defending national champion, Indiana Hoosiers. They cruised last week. They're obviously going to cruise this week. It's just a matter of how big are the numbers that Kurt Cignetti is going to let his starting quarterback, Josh Hoover, put up.
1: Can they extend their 17-game winning streak against Howard? Howard, the Howard Bison are 1-1 right now.
0: Boy, what happened to that 18 games ago?
1: What happened there? Obviously, they're going to get to 17. Give me Indiana.
2: Number 16, Penn State at Temple.
0: All right, so Penn State at Temple. That game is on ESPN2 at noon Eastern time. So they're getting going in about 15 minutes from now. Number 16, Penn State, obviously going to cruise in this one.
1: Yeah, they shut out Marshall last week, 45.

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5: Hello there. All right, here we go. The day in college football about to get underway. Noon kicks all over the East and even in the Midwest. How about at number 10, Texas A&M, Aggies hosting Arizona State. Michigan's hosting number 11, Oklahoma. 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At 4th-ranked Texas, a little revenge on the minds of the Longhorns, who lost to the Buckeyes 14-7 a year ago in Columbus. Texas quarterback Arch Manning dealt with that loss and all the pressures. And Mike Harge of AM 1300, The Zone in Austin, says Manning's a cool dude who is comfortable being that guy or not.
6: He's just a person that loves football, wants to be successful. He loves Austin, Texas. He loves being a Texas Longhorn. And he just loves the game of football. So he's used to the hype and the conversation. All he wants to do is go out there and play well.
5: That's Mike Harge earlier on ESPN Radio's Game Night. Texas and Ohio State will kick off 7:30 Eastern on ABC and the ESPN app. And we've got two playoff qualifiers for you in Major League Baseball from Friday. Tampa Bay gets in the American League, beating Houston 3-1. Brewers make it in the National League after thumping Cincinnati 20-0.
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0: This is the Baseball Tonight podcast for Thursday and Friday, September 3rd and 4th, presented by La Quinta by Wyndham. I'm Buster Olney, working from my home in Montana. Taylor Schwenk is working back in Connecticut. And as we go forward here, we're taping this on September 3rd. I want to say happy birthday to my older sister, Hannah. Don't tell her. But I am just so impressed with her as a person. I am in awe of who she is. But again, don't tell her, because every time we're together, all we do is tease each other. The Dodgers have a Shohei problem. Shohei Ohtani was hitless on Wednesday and has not looked right physically, with issues in his left knee and right biceps. And after the Dodgers lost to the Cardinals again Wednesday night, LA manager Dave Roberts talked about what's ahead for Shohei.
1: Is that just giving him a couple days, or is an IL something that could be a possibility?
2: It won't be an IL, unless it is, but it's very unlikely. But I do think that I'm going to have a conversation, and we'll decide, you know, after I talk to him, you know, what's the extent of it.
3: That Shohei doesn't look right. How much of this is weighing him maybe needing a day and also him not wanting to take the day?
2: He definitely doesn't want to take the day. He feels that, I know, speaking for him, I know he feels that he needs to post and be in the lineup. And if he's upright, he should play. I respect that. But if he's, you know, feeling the way that visibly looks, then

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4: 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I was playing up at Loomis. And I had, no wonder I'm playing bad. I'm watching a baseball game while trying to play golf. And all of a sudden, you know, the reception's going out. 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
7: 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Braden, good afternoon. Nice to talk to you again today.
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9: Meniscus injury. College football, what a matchup tonight in Austin with fourth-ranked Texas taking on top-ranked Ohio State. ESPN college football analyst Trevor Maddich on what Longhorns quarterback Arch Manning is facing in this Buckeyes defense.
10: Patricia's defensive scheme is extremely multiple. He'll have three, four, even five defensive linemen sometimes. He will fake pressure. He will simulate pressure before the snap all the time, but not actually blitz very much. So he gives the quarterback a whole lot to worry about before the snap, and then a completely different read after the snap. And that's really a big reason why Arch kind of short-circuited last year.
9: And you can watch Texas versus Ohio State on ABC at 7:30 Eastern tonight. On the college football scoreboard, end of the first quarter at the Big House, Michigan leads number 11 Oklahoma 7-0. Bryce Underwood with a 38-yard touchdown run. 10th-ranked Texas A&M and Arizona State tied at 7 in the second quarter. You can watch that one on ABC. Cutter Bowley with a 21-yard touchdown pass to Reed Harris for the Sun Devils.
11: Hey, it's Evan Cohen. Coming up Monday, we'll recap a jam-packed football weekend and look ahead to a huge AFC West matchup as Patrick Mahomes and the Chiefs take on the Broncos. 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
1: Okay, welcome to the show. We are on Sports Tonight here on ESPN Radio. 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Thursday night football last night. The 49ers down under trounced the Rams 27-7. We will get to that in a second, but just want to make sure we discuss that today is the 25th anniversary of the horror that took place on 9/11 all over our country, especially here in New York. And Jeremy Schapp is going to join us later in the show to discuss all of what he experienced, what the sports world and what the world in general experienced. What we experienced 25 years ago was an absolute horror. It never should have happened. It is horrific still to this day, 25 years later, and our thoughts and condolences to all of those that have to be reminded of the loved ones that they lost today. But all of us lost something 25 years ago, and it has taken us 25 years to regain that strength that we had, and we are never going to back down. We are never going to stop fighting as a country together as one. You could sit there and talk about left, right, far left, everything in between. We're Americans. We live in the United States of America. What happened 25 years ago is completely unacceptable. It can never happen again, and we will never forget those that were lost, and we can never stop thanking those that fought for us on that day and sacrificed their own lives, their families, etc., to protect this great country of the United States of America. That is important.

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7: So again, I say, what's your option? Go with a journeyman quarterback, and then draft a quarterback when your record's not going to be bad enough to be a high pick unless you give up assets. You're going down a whole different road if you don't have them. So I think you have to bite the bullet. $110 million in new money to go along with the $40 guaranteed, so $150 guaranteed. I get it. It's a lot of money, but I absolutely think it was the right thing to do.
8: I agree. I was playing a little bit of devil's advocate there to try and ultimately, I think it is the right decision. I think they also understood Baker Mayfield's shown you across multiple stops. Took the Browns to the playoffs. Yeah, we've seen how difficult that is. Yep. So for that guy with that pedigree at this position, I think you didn't want to stare down what they thought was clearly realistically a possibility that he balled out and put them in a bad spot after this year. The Golics here on ESPN Radio, Mike Golic Jr. and Mike Golic Sr. The Cowboys are always top of mind for everybody going into the season. Our next guest knows all about that here. My former teammate at Notre Dame, 7-time All-Pro with the Dallas Cowboys, Zach Martin, kind enough to join us now here on behalf of Icy Hot. Zach, how you doing, brother? Good to see you.
9: Great to see you guys, man. Always good being with you.
7: Oh, I love the little gray in the beard. Yes.
8: Well, yeah, I mean, man. What I love is, Zach, I've seen the picture. I've seen the pictures of you now, too. You've also lost the weight already. Are you trying to get out ahead of all these people asking you if you're going to unretire since we've seen Aaron Donald get back out there now?
9: That was my thing last year. I'm like, I'm leaving no doubt, man. I'm not even giving it the option. So I tried to drop it as quick as possible.
7: So Mike mentioned it. Let's start there. You matched up against Aaron Donald in the Senior Bowl. So back then, and then obviously in the NFL, what are your thoughts of him being out a couple of years and what that does to his comeback?
9: Yeah, I mean, me and Mike had him at Notre Dame for four straight years too. So I kind of knew him, obviously had that matchup at the Senior Bowl and knew all about Aaron Donald coming out. And obviously people found out about him pretty quick. But listen, he was the best player on the field in all those years that he played. And you know, he may have to knock a little rust off, but I don't see him, you know, losing that much of a step. I think he'll be a dominant guy for them. And I know there's a lot of offensive lines and coordinators and quarterbacks around the league that were not thrilled to see him come out of retirement.
8: No, a lot of interior offensive linemen getting back into the gym after they saw that news. Yeah. Zach, you're one of the few guys that would be able to ever go one-on-one with a guy like that. For you, how do you approach a player of that caliber when you're going into game week, both as an individual and as an offensive line, the way so many teams are going to have to in the NFC West this season?
9: Yeah, he's got to be a vocal point, of your game plan, right? I mean, a lot of times you're trying to do what you're doing, right? We're focusing on ourselves. We're worried about what we're doing. But when you play a guy with that caliber, you've got to spend some extra time on him on the week. You got to have him circle before every play. And you got to have a protection plan for this.

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5: Well, good morning, everybody. We are so glad to have you with us for game 2 of 4 in a row here at Husky Stadium to start the 2026 season. It's Elise Woodward and Cam Cleland with you. Dave Softy-Mahler down in the zone. And the Dogs 1-0 after an Apple Cup victory, Cam, 24-10. We've got another beautiful day, although there's a little bit more fall in the air today. It's 61 degrees. It's feeling a little bit more like football season. But game 2, Utah State on board today. Lots of good things, lots of things to clean up after the Apple Cup. What do you want to see today in game 2, Cam?
7: Well, let's start with this. All's right in the world here because 12:30 starts are epic. Everybody that understands Husky football, it's mimosas. It's all, everything that you have to get ready in the morning, the tailgating, get up, and it smells like football at 12:30. And I'm Week 2, you're going to hear this narrative a lot from all of us and everybody down in the zone talking with the Honks and Dave, is that the biggest jump needs to be from Week 1 to Week 2. And one, when you face an opponent like this with Utah State, and you don't take any of them and their talent lightly, your jump with execution, that's what we're all looking for as Husky fans. We want to see this group play more efficient today. We want to play with confidence. The coaches talked about it. Coach Fish, Coach Switz talked about getting better on the offensive line. All of those things now that you executed this week and you watched film now need to be implemented in a game like this, and it starts quick. So today, this game, never more important to watch these guys play football.
5: You mentioned the smell of football. I'm just kind of curious. How do you describe the smell of a 12:30 kickoff for college football camp?
7: It's a morning musk. Is that how does that work for you? The smell of bad shoes. Pads that haven't been dried well. Just the atmosphere. There's this murky smell that just comes over all of us, and it just feels like football. Those that know, know.
5: And you mix in, at least it's kind of tempered because they play on turf and not
7: Correct.
5: On grass. Because
7: Correct.
5: When you add the
7: Which
5: grass
7: would be even better.
5: And the dirt,
7: yes.
5: As a former goalkeeper, I was fully aware of that grassy smell, but we didn't have the stinky pads. I did have stinky goalie
7: gloves. Gotta have
5: though,
7: stinky
5: back
7: gloves.
5: In the day,
7: it smells like sports. It's not supposed to be flower and roses. It's gotta stink a little bit.
5: I agree. It's a little stinky here from inside the Bob Rondo radio booth here. Game 2 of 4. Well, I guess the one thing before we send it back to Softy Cam, last week there were so many good things. I thought the youngsters looked like they had star potential. Ramzak Fruin, Derek Coleman Broussa, the list goes on and on of the young stars that showed up in Week 1.
7: Yeah.
5: And you can imagine they're only going to get better. The penalties were the only thing. How big of a concern is that? Or how much is it? It's Week 1. Get that adrenaline out. Now settle in for Week 2.
7: It's a little bit of both. I mean, it's young

0: talent. We talked about it after the game. These guys have to have those experiences. We talked to Coach Fish. He said the only way to get it is to have game experience, game atmosphere. You cannot simulate that. So I think that's the jump. You're now a little bit more comfortable watching these young players. And I'm telling you right now, folks, this defense is a top 10 defense in the country. It will be, we will be in football games because of how good this defense is, barring staying with the talent we have. Great rotation by Coach Walters, the design, all of it. These guys are good, and these young players, I'm very impressed with how developed they are so quickly.
1: Well, we are about 2 hours away from kickoff here at iconic Husky Stadium. For now, Cam and Elise will send it down to you, Softy. Softy, I want to know your description of how football smells for a 12:30 kickoff. What do you got?
2: I don't know, but I'm just trying to get over the fact that the broadcast booth apparently stinks now. And so I don't know how much time I want to spend up there. But Cam, mimosas? Really? Dude, you're a tight end, not a kicker. Okay, pal? We're talking Bloody Marys and beer. What's wrong with you?
0: Well, I was just thinking of all the fans out there, not the true, the diehards. Of course it's beer.
2: Oh, God. Yeah. Well, I don't know, Elise. I mean, to me, because we're in the zone, I'll tell you what it smells like. It smells like Fisher scones. It smells like Jackalope fajita bowls. It smells like Anthony's fish tacos, Chick-fil-A sandwiches, Hempler sausage. That's what it smells like down here, because that's what we're surrounded by. But you guys take some time and clean up the booth a little bit for me, all right, before I get back up there in the next hour or so. Greg and I and Mario will handle this for the next hour. We're here from the zone. We're going to hear from Scott Gerard, the voice of Utah State football. Jimmy Rogers is today's Husky legend. Former offensive lineman Khalif Barnes is today's Husky captain. They're going to swing by as well. Phil Steele from Phil Steele's College Football Preview will give us a thought on what Utah State is all about. This is a team, guys, as you know, coming off a loss to FCS Idaho State last week. And if you know Bronco Mendenhall, you know he's going to have his guys focused and fired up after that loss for the Aggies last week against a team that they really had no business losing to. But so was UW. UW's angry as well after the way they played against Washington State, man. So we're going to break. A lot more to get to. Jimmy Rogers is today's Husky football legend, the former hard-hitting safety. Played with Millen back in the day on that 84 team. He'll stop by and join next as we continue to count down to kickoff. Big thanks to a bunch of our sponsors, including Hempler's. Since 1934, Hempler's has used only the leanest European pork bellies for its premium bacon. 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Our Husky legend, Jimmy Rogers, will join next as we continue to count down to kickoff. 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

0: asses. 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
1: 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Well, this guy was a preferred member of the Husky secondary back in the day. I saw you tweeted this out, Jimmy. September 15th, 1984. 105,000 people. UW goes to the Big House and takes out number 3 Michigan 20-11. You remember the name of the quarterback that day for UW, by the way?
2: I think it was some guy named Harbaugh, but it was 20-3 with 5 minutes to go, and Don James put the second string defense in.
1: There you go.
2: They drove it down the field on the second. Then they put the first team in on first and goal. They got a pass interference, and 20-11. Misleading score.
1: Well, first of all, let me properly introduce this guy. How many people are old enough to remember Jimmy Rogers playing back in the day? Okay, there you go. I mean, we're talking 42 years ago. You look great, Jimmy. Great to see you, number one. And then number two, we were talking off the air, Greg, about that Orange Bowl game. Mm-hmm. So it's your last game ever as a college athlete.
2: Yes.
1: You beat Oklahoma and you're spending the night in Miami. What was that night like for you?
2: Not as exciting as you would think.
1: Okay.
2: I slept really good. We were done by the end of that game, and our defense was pretty beat up. We played I checked the statistics in the guide during picture day, and our defense had played twice as many minutes as the number 2 defense in the country.
1: Mm-hmm.
2: So our defense had played analogous to 2 seasons.
1: Wow.
2: And so at the end of that game, Ronnie Holmes was hanging by a thread. Joe Krawski blew his knee out the day before, still got drafted in the 8th round. I mean, we were done. We were finished. We didn't think about the vote or anything. We just were just,
1: no party on South Beach. No, nothing.
2: Sir. We left it on the. We partied the weeks before.
1: Yeah.
2: Don't get me wrong, but we did not party after that game.
3: Well, when we think about that era of Husky football, not just that game, but that era, it was about physicality. It was about toughness. I shared stories about the reason I came to the University of Washington, because Jim Lambright convinced me that this is where tough guys came to play. You being someone who represented that. When we talk about today's football, we were earlier talking about on 4th and 1, them running a sideways kind of play and not downhill.
2: What was that?
3: When you think about football and toughness, what does that mean to you?
2: I asked this question on the Downtown Dogs on every one of my guests, which was more violent, Tuesday practice, Wednesday practice, or Saturday game? And you guys both know Tuesdays and Wednesdays were much more violent in Husky State in practice than the game said. The game was a party.
3: Mm-hmm.
2: The game was fun, free flow. So, yeah, it was difficult. I'm glad these kids are getting paid, though, because we got a lot of our teammates that aren't doing so well from taking all those hits and all that violence.
4: Well, Jimmy, I was going to ask you a question, and I said maybe you wouldn't remember that, but your memory sounds great if you can remember all the way down to the last minute 40-some years ago. Do you have a favorite moment here at the UW?
2: Favorite moment at the UW?
1: Sleeping after the Orange Bowl.
2: I've got so many of them. A quick shout-out to the same gentleman that recruited me, Alan Stover, in 1978, was the head recruiter.
1: Mm.
2: The two gentlemen that were my hosts, Scott Fawcett and Brian Stone, center and nose guard. To this day, they're the best family members I have. And what was your question again, Mario? My favorite play?
3: Favorite moment.
2: I think that Cal game was everybody's last home game, the seniors' last home game. We're 8-0, number 1 in the country. And Cal does not care about winning. We all know that. They want to act tough. So if you want to get tough with the Purple Rain, let's do this real early. And we had 3 consecutive 15-yard penalties that were just, I haven't been to Vietnam, but I imagine this is what Vietnam was like.

0: those three plays, 45 yards, Cal got a three-point field goal, but that was over. That we took the fight right out of them. That was one of my many, many favorite memories. But I called the code red in the huddle. We had the two plays for the 30-yard penalties, and Reggie was looking over at Don, was pissed. Don James was yelling at us, and Reggie looked over at Don, and I said, "Don't look at him." And he put his head back down. One more time, game over in the first quarter. Yeah.
1: There's a kid on the team right now, Jimmy, that plays the safety position. His name is Rylan Dillard Allen.
0: Love him.
1: Last week he had three personal fouls. What I was going to ask you, could that kid play during your era,
0: Absolutely.
1: And how do you feel about him?
0: Absolutely, and I think maybe they should put him at tailback right now. Give him a shot. What's exciting about, I know our tailbacks are down, but somebody's going to emerge. Don't forget Jock Robinson was third string going into the Rose Bowl.
2: That's right.
0: Third string, and he got MVP of the Rose Bowl.
1: Wow.
0: And a star was born. So somebody hasn't gotten the looks, the representation.
3: Right.
0: I don't know about this whole NIL thing. I don't get all that. But somebody's waiting to get the ball.
3: Yeah.
0: So I love that kid that you're asking about, by the way, along with Manu.
1: Yeah.
0: And the kid that got kicked out, maybe put him at tailback also. What's his name? The cornerback.
1: No, that was Rylan.
0: Oh, that was him. Yeah. Okay, we got the same guy.
1: Yeah.
0: Good.
4: Jimmy, what's the best team to ever play at the University of Washington?
0: Well, it was the night. You guys were the best because you won the national title, hands down. We were a very close second. I wish to God we would have had. I wish Steve Pelour didn't redshirt. Steve was the offensive player of the year for the Pac-10, and he was the only one of us of our class that did not redshirt, so he went pro. If we would have had Steve Pelour, and you know Don, once he had a defense, he didn't care about it. He deferred the kickoff both halves.
3: Yeah, every time. Well, you think we were talking off the air, Jimmy Rogers, today's Husky legend, played here back in the 80s. You think that the vote was pretty much already decided before you played?
0: Well, it was the last game of the NCAA, so the game finished on the West Coast. Or the East Coast around midnight.
3: Yeah.
0: Everybody had their votes in, and BYU had gone undefeated for 2 years in a row. Our JV team could have beat BYU. they didn't play one top 25 ranked team that entire year.
3: That's right.
0: And they did play Michigan and beat them in the Holiday Bowl, I believe, but we broke Michigan at Michigan. And Michigan just came off of beating number one Miami with Bernie Kosar the week before we played them. So, yeah, if there were a playoff, it would have been hands down, but it wasn't, and we got a hard two and a couple of one votes. We got the same votes that the 19, was it the 60 team that got the national title?
3: Right.
0: The same pollsters, the same number one votes, the same number two votes. So we did pretty good.
3: And no doubt.
0: We left it on the field, that's for sure.
3: You did all you could for sure. Jimmy, great to see you, man. Have fun today, buddy.
0: My pleasure. Thanks for having me on, you guys.
3: You bet. Jimmy Rogers, former Husky with us, today's Husky legend. We'll get a break. Scott Gerard, the voice of Utah State, will join next as we continue to count down to kickoff. 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
1: All right, Dog fans, back here inside the zone. The Coors Light Tailgate Show continues. UW-Utah State coming up at 12:30, and a chance now to welcome in the voice of the enemy, the hated enemy, and the longtime rival Utah State Aggies from the Pac-12 in town today. And their voice, their radio voice, Scott Garrard, is with us right now on the radio show. Scotty, good morning. How are you, man?
2: I am good. What kind of world are we living in when this is a Pac-12 Big Ten showdown between Utah State and Washington? It's kind of a weird vibe to it.
1: It is wild. Let's talk about that. First year for Utah State in the Pac-12. How is all this being received down there?
2: Everybody's fired up about it. You know, and nobody's, you know, look, we all know what it is. It's, you know, essentially Mountain West 2.0. But that brand still resonates. And I think having a chance to separate a little bit from the have-nots in the Mountain West and some of the schools that didn't have maybe the financial wherewithal that some of the other schools had within the conference. It was good. Utah State's not used to being one of the cool kids and being invited to the party. And so it feels good for the Aggies to be a part of that conference with Washington State, Oregon State, and the other teams that made the jump as well. So again, nobody anticipates Rose Bowls and the pageantry of the old Pac-10 and Pac-12, but it is a cool vibe and people are certainly excited about it.
1: Yeah, well, let's talk about Bronco Mendenhall, because Scott, when he was at BYU, I guess I remember watching him at BYU thinking, well, he'll be there forever. He'll be there for 35, 40 years, right? And then he went to Virginia and then he made a stop in New Mexico and now he's with you guys at Utah State. Are we looking at this as a temporary thing for Bronco Mendenhall at Utah State, or do you think he might carve out a little bit of a longer stop there?
2: I think it'll be a longer stop for him. I think when Bronco hangs it up from Utah State, I think Bronco will go to his ranch and shut it down, because I think that he's established enough roots here. I think there was a desire to get back to the state of Utah. I frankly am surprised he got back into coaching. I thought when he shut it down in Virginia, he was done for good. He thought he was done for good. And then his wife said, and I don't know if maybe his wife was just tired of having him around the house too much. And she's like, you know, I think you need to go out and help some kids again.
1: Yeah.
2: And so he caught the fever and it's been great. Look, Bronco is an interesting cat. There's no doubt. But being around him, you see that the players and his assistant coaches will run through a wall for him. So while he may be very, very different than your stereotypical college coach, he gets a lot of loyalty from his guys, and it's been fun to watch. He's seen a different technique, a different philosophy of coaching. It's been fun to watch.
1: Well, Scott Garrard, again, the play-by-play voice, Utah State, with us on the air. Aggies and Huskies coming up at 12:30. And, I mean, man, last week a 29-17 loss to an FCS team. Looked like it was a turnover-filled mess for you guys down there. How much should Husky fans look at that result last week and paint a picture about Utah State, or was that just maybe a freak accident in a lot of ways last Saturday?
2: Oh man, I don't want to talk about it. That was rough. This is my 10th year calling games. That was probably the single worst game I've ever been a part of.

0: No, if you're a Washington fan, you can read into it, because there was one major issue in that game that's a holdover from last year. Utah State's offensive line has had some significant struggles, and it leads to pressure. It leads to confusion in the backfield, hurried passes, and that's where those four interceptions came from. It was, you know, and the defense, I think, only gave up 74, 75 yards in the second half, because Idaho State was starting two drives inside the five-yard line and another drive inside the 20 because of the interception. You just can't put – I don't care who you're playing. If you keep your defenses in those kind of situations, you're going to lose those games. And the offensive line is just – it's been a significant struggle for Utah State last year. There was so much hope in terms of turning it around and some acquisitions and transfer portal, but it got off to another rocky start, as you saw – Idaho State, in, you know, and even when Utah State was keeping a tight end and keeping six, they were still getting there with three or four. And so when you can drop everybody back, still get pressure with your front four, it's going to cause some problems. And if Utah State can't address that, it could be a long day in Seattle.
1: Well, you got two guys in McKay Hillstead, right, and Brady Brosterhaus, who threw four picks combined. McKay had three of them. Which one will we see start this game today?
0: If McKay Hillstead is healthy, it'll be McKay's job. He left the game not necessarily because of production. He suffered a forearm injury, and he said that that really affected his ability to grip, which, of course, then affected his accuracy. So if he's healthy, he'll get the start. Brosterhaus, he's a dual-threat guy, but more you worry about him with his legs and more of him in wildcat situations. You'll still see him. They've got packages warm in place, but I would imagine Hillstead will come back and he'll be ready to go in this thing. But that guy, look, he busts his butt. He'll lay it all out on the line, but 5'10 is still 5'10.
2: Yeah.
0: And he takes some abuse. And if that offensive line can't protect him, he's going to struggle finishing the game, because he plays hard. Plus, he's getting a lot of pressure. He will take hits, and it wears on him.
1: Yeah, well, Scott, before you go, and again, Scott Gerard, longtime play-by-play voice of the Utah State Aggies, Dogs, and Utah State, coming up at 12:30. As a Seahawk fan, when I think of Utah State, I think of Bobby Wagner and Robert Turbin, right? I mean, is there anybody on this Utah State team that John Schneider should have his eye on, by the way?
0: You know what? This team, it still is yet to develop in that regard. I do think that they've got a linebacker named Harrison Taggart. They've got a defensive lineman named Carson 2J that I think has a chance to be really good. And then a running back who's a good dual threat guy in Javon Jacobs. Are they NFL caliber? Probably not right now. Watching Bobby Wagner, in fact, I just had Robert Turbin for a pregame hit that we're going to have later on our show. Those are just two good dudes. And Bobby Wagner, watching him come out of nowhere, having no offers, coming to Utah State, and then ending up being what will be a first ballot Hall of Famer and one of the greatest to ever play the game.
2: Yep.
0: It makes a lot of Utah State fans proud of what those two were able to accomplish.
1: Yeah, and he's got Bobby's got family on this Husky team, including Isaiah Ward, by the way, number 91. So see if you see some flashes of 54 and 91 today when you're watching the game. Scotty, great stuff, man. Appreciate this, and we will see you in the booth soon, my friend. Thanks, pal.
0: You got it. Anytime.
1: You got Scott Gerard, voice of Utah State football. We're going to break more on the Coors Light Tailgate Show. Coming up, Dogs and Aggies at 12:30. 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
1: Welcome back inside the network studios. Andrew Allison, as we're getting you ready for Washington and Utah State. Let's take a look at that Angel of the Winds scoreboard starting in Stillwater. They are finally underway. Sixth-ranked Oregon has the lead over Oklahoma State 7-3. 2:40 left in the first. That touchdown was a pick six for the Ducks. Halftime in Ann Arbor. Michigan leading number 11 Oklahoma 10-0 in that game. Third quarter just getting underway in Aggieland. And 10th-ranked Texas A&M up 17-10 on Arizona State. Penn State starting to pull away from Temple in the third quarter in Philadelphia, 17-3. 16th-ranked Penn State up there. And Indiana taking it to Howard. 5th-ranked Hoosiers 48, Howard nothing. 6 minutes left in the third. Josh Hoover, the IU quarterback, just 6 completions for 145 yards, but 4 touchdowns. We're getting you ready for Washington and Utah State. Before we go back to the honks, let's pause 10 seconds for station identification across the Washington Sports Network.
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4: 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So we go from today's Husky legend and Jimmy Rogers to today's Husky captain. Let's hear for former tackle Khalif Barnes, by the way, guys, sitting down with us at the Zone. Hey. Last year, 2004, we're talking 22 years ago. Yeah. It was the last time you were running around in purple and gold, and God, it's great to see you. How are you, man?
5: Man, it's so good to see you too, man. How you been? It's been a long time.
4: It has been a while. Yeah. 12 years in the NFL.
5: Yeah.
4: 44 years old. Your beautiful wife is here. You got 5 kids now. You're living in Houston.
5: Yeah.
4: Tell folks what you're up to these days, dude.
5: Yeah, so like I said, man, my wife's over there. She went to the University of Tennessee. And I give her stuff all the time about us being number in soccer.
4: Yeah.
5: We're a better soccer team.
4: There you go.
5: Yeah. And so, yeah, down in Houston, I was training some guys here for a while that's homeschooled, college, getting ready for the NFL. It's part of the place that I rehab at, some injuries and stuff like that. So we have 3 kids right now that are playing, or actually we have 5, but 3 of them are playing volleyball.
4: Wow.
5: And the other 2 are playing baseball and football. So
4: yeah. I never took you for a volleyball guy when you were playing tackle for the Huskies.
5: I turned into one. I turned into one. But all the traveling and all the stuff that we're doing, you know, turned into one. So it's great to see them grow. And it's all about seeing kids grow and seeing their, you know, seeing them go from the being an infant to being, what, my oldest is 16 years old now. So seeing that growth and being a part of that is something that makes me very proud.
4: No, you know, no doubt.
6: So, Khalif, we've been talking a little bit here on the show about the offensive line and today's football where they do a lot of lateral running. They don't do downhill running and stuff. Were you kind of, when the zone read kind of came around, were you still playing or were you fully pre before zone read?
5: So, when I was here, when we had Rick, you know, we had Cody and Reggie, so we had the and Marcus, 2 hours so far before that, we had the zone, the veer, you know, the option. So we can kind of go as we, you know, as we please. But for me, I like going downhill, but I also like going vertical, laterally.
6: So,
5: because if you could wear them out going back and forth sideline to sideline, it's making those big guys tired of chasing people.
6: So what do you do, though, 4th-and-1 on the goal line?
4: Oh, here we go.
6: Are you running lateral zone read down, or are you running downhill, knocking them off the ball?
5: I'm going straight to that table.
4: There you go. He's bringing it up because of what

0: happened last week on 4th and 1 in the Apple Cup.
1: Right.
2: Yeah, I saw it. And also what scarred me, too, was the Super Bowl when Seattle played New England.
0: Mm. Oh,
2: yeah, Marshawn Lynch.
0: We were in a good mood until you showed up. Holy moly.
2: 4 times in a row. How you not give that guy the ball 4 times in
0: yeah,
2: a row?
0: Yeah, thanks. Thanks. Yeah, that makes me feel
2: Trust
0: real
2: me,
0: good.
2: I'm Team Seattle. I'm Team Hawks.
0: Yeah.
2: I was going for it, but me, I'm going straight down to
3: right
2: that
3: downhill.
2: Game.
0: Well, the game has changed so much, not just with the way they play it, but the way it's managed. I mean, you mentioned having 5 kids now. The whole world of NIL, guys getting endorsements, transferring after a year. You don't know who's coming from 1 year to the next. What do you make of the current state, Khalif, of college football?
2: That's an interesting question that you asked, because I'm all about guys getting their money.
0: Yeah.
2: It's kind of weird to me to see college kids talking about getting out of their contracts. You know, usually it's like, you know, you have 4 years, you're playing. And when I was playing, if you wanted to leave, you had to sit out a year.
0: Right.
2: You know, there's no portal, anything like that. So I'm all for them getting their money, but some of that, where's your
0: loyalty?
2: Loyal.
0: Right.
2: Yeah, I want you to be loyal. I don't want to be playing with my teammate, let's say my left guard or left tackle or my offensive line, that you need to have a cohesive unit.
0: Yep.
2: We played together for 2 years, and all of a sudden that guy's gone.
0: Right.
2: You know what I mean?
0: Right.
2: It's kind of like, why are you leaving? Let's build something here. Let's do something. So,
0: no doubt.
2: It's kind of like a give and take kind of thing going on.
4: Khalif, I don't know how often you get back to Seattle, but you had a great career here. And I always ask the question, do you have a favorite moment as a dog?
2: Yeah. Rose Bowl.
0: There you go.
2: Beating Drew Brees.
0: Yep.
2: Yeah. That was awesome because we beat him. And then later on in my career, I ended up playing with him at the Saints.
0: Mm-hmm.
2: And to see him work, you know. And we talk about it all the time. We were playing.
4: Did you talk mess to him?
2: Hey, oh, yeah.
4: Oh, yeah.
2: I said, you know, we got you, right?
4: That's right.
2: Yeah, we got you. He ended up having a Hall of Fame career, but yep. he was a really good dude. And I learned a lot from him, actually. Yeah. So that right there in Pasadena, a kid from San Diego coming up there and experiencing that was completely awesome, man.
0: No.
2: I've never been a part of that. And I cherish that forever.
0: I love it. Yeah. I love it. Well, yeah. Khalif Barnes, great to see you. Have fun today as the team captain.
2: Absolutely.
0: Family looks great. The fact everybody's here with you is awesome.
2: Thank
0: Have
2: you.
0: Fun out there, and we'll talk down the road. All right, man?
2: Hold on real quick. I see Cody Pickett in the audience.
0: There he is.
2: I see Cody back there. He's trying to be all quiet and stuff. I see you, dog.
0: Hey, let's hear it for Cody Pickett. All right? Khalif Barnes, great to see you, man.
2: Great to see you, too.
0: You bet. Khalif Barnes with us, today's Husky captain. We're going to break. Come back with more, including Phil Steele. His thoughts on today's matchup. This is Husky football from Learfield.
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1: 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And the injury report brought to you by Coburn Law, real trial lawyers founded by a former Husky fighting for the injured across Washington. So you guys know the obvious. Quade Carr, Jaden Lamarr, running backs out. That means your number three guy, now your number two guy, number four guy, or excuse me, your three guy, now your one guy, your four guy, your two guy, and Trey Cooley and Jaden and Brian Bonner. So let's get to some quick final thoughts from you guys before we hear from Phil Steele, Greg Lewis, Mario Bailey. What do you two want to see this afternoon?
2: I want to see Brian Bonner have a breakout football game as a true freshman, end up with at least 75 yards on about 10 carries, maybe catch a couple of passes, no turnovers. And I want to see the continued evolution of this defense. They gave away four interceptions last week. Then we should get five. We should have five total turnovers and then have the special teams play really well.
1: Mario?
3: I just want to see what Greg said. I want to see Bonner come out this game. I want to see us go with the running game decisively and intentionally for a while, at least 160 yards rushing. But I also want to see Damon Williams pick up where he left off in the fourth quarter and have some a couple hundred yards passing and maybe 100 yards rushing.
1: Yeah, he just needs to be the most dominant player in every game you play, right? The best athlete, the best performer. And he was that in the end, but it took him some time to get going last week. We can't wait till the fourth quarter.
2: Yeah, he needs to be the Wilt Chamberlain of college football.
1: Ooh, who I considered. And what was going on with that off the air? I heard a little arguing happening.
2: Wilt Chamberlain is the greatest basketball player of all time.
1: Okay, that's Michael Jordan.
3: Did you ever see him play?
2: No.
3: Did you see him play?
2: I've seen the highlights. Yeah. I've seen all the records. I've seen all the rule changes. I've seen the 20,000 friends he had. I've seen all those things.
3: Okay, so it's disappointing that you've never even seen the guy play.
1: By that logic, if you never saw Mario Bailey play, he can't be the best.
3: He is, though.
2: The people out
1: these kids, these kids didn't tomorrow. See a play.
3: How it's okay. Go check the numbers. Go check the records. And the records still live 35 years later.
2: Stop. Will Chamberlain.
3: And a national championship.
1: Let's get a break. Phil Steele will join us coming up. His thoughts, obviously, on the matchup today with UW and Utah State. The Huskies looking to go 2-0. The Aggies looking to avoid an 0-2 hole after they lost to an FCS team in Idaho State a week ago, by the way. They're going to be salty for this game. Phil Steele's college football preview will join us coming up next.
2: Go Dawgs!
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1: All right, Dog fans, final segment for us from the zone as we continue the countdown to kickoff. Coors Light Tailgate Show continues. Elise and Cam from the booth in a matter of minutes. Kickoff 12:30 today with UW and Utah State. But before we get out of here and make way for the pros upstairs, our friend Phil Steele from Phil Steele's College Football Preview, his weekly visit. And Phil, both of us really liked the Dogs and the points a week ago, and that did not happen. So let's get your thoughts, first of all, going back to the Apple Cup last week. Any red flags at all raised for you during that Apple Cup struggle by UW last Sunday?
2: Yeah, one red flag would be the offensive line was as dominant as I thought they would be. In fact, when I watch a game, I count good plays, bad plays in my head. I thought in the first quarter, the good plays, bad plays were even, which is scary when you're laying that many points. But really, to me, the key to the game was not being able to punch it in on that fourth and goal at the 1 yard line at the end of the half. I think that gave the momentum to Washington State and sort of flipped the game around. Yep. I think they could have rolled had they got that, but it didn't happen. And as much as impressive as the second quarter was, that play, I think it probably hurt them the most. But I need to see this offensive line play like the offensive line I thought it would be coming into the year.
1: Yeah, no doubt. And I don't know how much you can glean from today. I mean, you're playing a Utah State team from the same conference as Wazoo, Phil, but this Utah State Aggie team got pushed around and beat by an FCS Idaho State team a week ago. How surprised were you by that? And for lack of a better question, how bad is this Utah State Aggie team that we'll see this afternoon?
2: Well, not as bad as the score or the game would indicate. In fact, last week they had a 29-14 first down edge in the game. They had a 407-241 yard edge in the game. So really, they weren't dominated at the line of scrimmage. They turnovers did them in. They were -4 in turnovers for the game. So they got to get that corrected. Yeah. Hillstead, their quarterback, threw 3 interceptions, and then they went to Brosterhouse in the and he threw an interception. So 4 interceptions, tough to overcome. But I had Idaho State plus the points in that game. I was very happy they got the win. And I don't think Utah State's as bad as you would think losing to an FCS team.
1: Okay,
2: well, and Bronco Mendenhall is also a very good away underdog.
1: Mm. Well, okay, that's kind of a teaser then for the next question. UW's laying 26.5 as of right now for this game tonight against Utah State. Are you feeling the cover by the Aggies, or do the Huskies bounce back with a big performance and cover this thing and run away?
2: I think it'll be more of a game than most folks expect, but with only Eastern Washington on deck and what has to be a very angry Jed Fish this week. I saw him going into the halftime last week, and I think that Washington's got to come out angry in this. But I don't think it's going to be a complete blowout. Bronco Mendenhall of Utah State.

0: playing well. I don't really have a pick on the game. I can see it being right around the 26.5-point margin.
1: Gotcha. Well, let's get an official pick then for you. We got a bunch of big games going on later on this afternoon. Ohio State, Texas, obviously, is the big one coming up at 4:30 from Austin. Utah's got an SEC team in Salt Lake City and Arkansas tonight. What do you like this afternoon?
0: Yeah, normally I like to shy away from the big games because the lines are pretty sharp. But in this game, Texas and Ohio State, what I see is that if you watch last year's game, 14-7, defensive struggle, you had two young quarterbacks, two offenses that were struggling with their offensive line, and two outstanding defenses. Well, Ohio State lost eight of those defensive starters to the NFL, three in the top 11 of the draft. And offensively, they probably have the most potent offense in the country with Julian Sand, Bo Jackson, a 1,000-yard running back who didn't even play in the Texas game last year. Mm. Jeremiah Smith's back, a receiver, and the offensive line's upgraded. On the same token, last year, Texas had one returning starter on the offensive line. We got a veteran O-line this year. They added their top running back last year at 597 yards. This year they had Hollywood Smothers, Malik Brown, a couple of 1,000-yard rushers from NC State and Arizona State. They have Ryan Wingo back at receiver, and they also add in Cam Coleman. They're one of the most explosive offenses in the country. Yep. The number's low here, 49.5. I think we have two explosive offenses, two defenses that might not be as good. So I'm going to go with over 49.5 in the big game here as my play for you this week.
1: Love it. The over 49.5 in the Ohio State-Texas game. Phil Steele. College football preview for fans that want more insight like that, more picks. Where do they go?
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1: I love it. Phil, great stuff. You're the man, and we will talk next weekend before the Eastern Washington.

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4: 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With more towers, more bandwidth, and a signal that goes farther. That's why purple reigns on America's best network, according to Ookla speed test. Now back to the stadium and Elise Woodward.
5: Well, it is countdown to kickoff, and it is band day, and we are glad to have you with us from Husky Stadium, game 2 of 4 in a row here on Montlake. And it is brought to you by T-Mobile, the most advanced 5G network with more towers, more bandwidth, and a signal that goes farther. That's why purple reigns on America's best network, according to Ookla speed test. Cam and Elise with you, and we are about an hour away from kickoff. We're the visiting Utah State Aggies in town. The Dogs 1-0 after beating the Cougs in the Apple Cup. Utah State 0-1 after dropping their season opener to Idaho State 29-17. Cam, the Huskies are going to run out of the tunnel in about an hour as the 19th ranked team in America. A lot of good things from the Apple Cup. A lot of things that need to be cleaned up for this team in week 2 against a team that they feel like they should, well, I don't want to say what they feel. I feel they should dominate this Utah State team in a lot of different facets. What do you want to see here in game 2?
7: Well, I look at it today and I say there's a lot of questions, and everybody has questions, and they certainly want to see certain things. I'm looking for answers today. I'm looking for sharpness. I'm looking for stuff from younger players to elevate. I'm looking for guys to have better execution. There's a lot of buzzwords that will go into this football game, but I'm not afraid to say it, Elise. This is a better football team than what Utah State is. They're talented. The bus test is better. That's part of how college football is stacked, but I've been in games and I've seen it before. It's not how you look, it's how you execute and how you play. Today's intensity, we will see it from snap one, and what this football team does from the kickoff, depending on how they get it. If it's a win, defer, I don't care. I want to see that elevation in week 2 that you get from a lot of football teams that practice with purpose, practice with the style that they want to play today. Yes, it was the Apple Cup. It was a lot of new for a lot of younger players, but this game right here is where we start to sharpen.
5: The good, the bad, and the ugly from the Apple Cup in review. The good, I think that you saw a defense that had some dominating moments. They limit the Cougs to just 10 points. It was a shutout at halftime. 3 turnovers forced. You saw 3 young guys jump off the page. You don't know if young guys are going to be able to shine when the lights come on, and they certainly did in game 1. Jaron Jones with the interception, Ramzek Fruin with all kinds of pressure on the edge, and Derek Coleman-Broussa was a beast in the middle. He is every bit 6'5 and 295. So that's the good. The bad, the penalties. They were egregious. 12 penalties for 130 yards. No question that has to be cut at least in half. They were just shooting themselves in the foot. And then the ugly, Cam, the injuries. Your top 2 running backs go down. No Jaden Lamar today. No Quade Carr today. And you also lost Christian Moss, their starting X receiver, on the first play of the game. The good, the bad, and the ugly. What do you make of it, Cam?
7: Well, let's answer it. When we talk about ugly, this is football. I mean, that is unfortunate. College football is one play away. You bring in depth. You have talent to sustain a roster. There's 105 guys. Every single player on this roster

0: you heard from Coach Fish, said, I want to get these guys ready to play. So the ugly is you have depth. It's unfortunate, but this is my Coach Hart back in the day moment. Randy Hart, one of the greatest coaches I've been around. I didn't get coached by him. He was unbelievable. But every time somebody went down, move the drill. It sucks. It's a crappy feeling, but we don't have time to wait. I'll use it all the time. We don't have time to sit in our own dirty diaper. We got to go. We got to put a new one on and go. There's my analogy for the day. Everyone will not like that one. The bad, yes, maturity is a huge deal with execution. You got to know what it's like to play fast. This game is tempo fast when the lights are on. Practice doesn't simulate it. So the younger players now have that to fall back on. They've watched a lot of film. And the good is, it backs it up. How good are these young players going to be in week four, in week five, with getting these games under their belt? And that's how you win a season full, is getting the talent of these young players lots more reps.
1: Well, you mentioned the top two running backs that are out. Well, they have two guys that are talented that are waiting. It's not like an NFL roster where you might not have four running backs on your roster. They have running backs on their roster. Trey Cooley, the transfer in his sixth season, he started his career at Louisville, played at Georgia Tech. Last year, he did not play at all due to a torn ACL. He'll have a sleeve on that left knee, but he is healthy and he's ready to go. And then Brian Bonner Jr., this is a kid that the best programs in the nation were after him. He had offers from Georgia, Oklahoma, USC, Tennessee, Notre Dame. He took trips to Nebraska, Penn State, UCLA, and he chose Washington. He was a 10-4 guy in high school. And Scotty Graham, the running backs coach for Washington, said he's special. When he puts his foot down, it's bye-bye. This is a guy that we're going to potentially see a lot of reps for, a true freshman back there that will be playing alongside DeMond.
0: And we need a lot of that, too, because DeMond Williams last week was our leading rusher with 7 carries at 61 yards. I'd like to see DeMond have some big chunky runs on third down situations. I do not want to see him consistently the team's leading rusher, and that means that falls on the offensive line. But those young players that are going to stay there, Trey Cooley's not young. This is not his first rodeo. Now, coming off an ACL, it's a confidence thing because he's had a couple reps in game simulations. He's had a rep in the game field, but will it hold up? Will he have confidence? And you mentioned Brian Bonner. There's younger players underneath him, too. Let's not be surprised if Coach Graham and Coach Fish roll out a lot of young players out here, get guys in rhythm, and end up finding somebody that's hot. Everyone says, do running backs get hot? Yes, absolutely they do. They find a rhythm. You might want to find that guy soon.
1: I don't think there's any question. The more reps that Brian Bonner will get, the more that he's just going to see things develop right in front of him. And you know, as the game goes along, that's for even the most experienced backs, right? The more carries they get, they can see where the hole is going to develop. Well, we have much more coming your way, including major news from Utah State. They've got some injury news of their own that is major. We will get to that coming up next, though. Oregon involved in a fight. Andrew Allison will have some scores coming up for you. Next, you're listening to Washington Football from Learfield.
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1: Welcome back inside the Learfield Network Studios. I'm Andrew Allison as we get you ready for kickoff between 19th-ranked Washington and Utah State. Let's get a look at our out-of-town Big Ten scoreboard. Five games underway. The first in Bloomington, where 5th-ranked Indiana currently taking on Howard. Hoosiers trying to get to 2-0 for the third consecutive season under Kurt Cignetti, and right now they're trying to preserve a shutout, up 55-0 with 3 minutes left in the fourth there on Howard. Now to Stillwater, where number 6 Oregon is on the road to take on Oklahoma State. This game was delayed about 90 minutes, but the third all-time meeting between the two is underway, and the Ducks in a little bit of trouble. They trail 17-7, 6 minutes left in the first half, and Oklahoma State has the ball. After last week's win, Michigan experienced the largest drop in the rankings after a win in poll history. This week, it gets no easier as they host number 11, Oklahoma, but it's going well for the Maize and Blue right now. They lead at 10-7 with 4 minutes left in the third quarter in the Big House. Number 16, Penn State is on the road in Philadelphia to take on Temple. 46 all-time meeting between the two sides. Penn State has won 40 of them, but the last time it was in Philly, the Owls got the win in 2015, and they scored first. However, Penn State has scored the next 27 unanswered and is running away with it with 3 minutes left in the fourth there. Now to Ross-Ade Stadium, Purdue hosting Wake Forest. The Boilermakers looking to get to 2-0 for the second consecutive year, but right now they trail Wake Forest 23-13, 5 minutes left in the fourth quarter there. A lot of other games going on in the Big Ten today, but we're going to jump right to the big one in Austin. Top-ranked Ohio State taking on number 4 Texas at 4:30. This is the third straight year the two teams will meet up, and the second matchup of Julian Sayin and Arch Manning.
2: That game last year between Julian and Arch, really their first starts. And I know maybe, you know, Arch had played a little bit before, but that was really their first games. And to where they are now, two totally different players, in my opinion. You watched it last year as Arch played. He got better and better and better. I thought he was playing some really good football at the end of the season. Did some really good things in the first game of the year this past Saturday. He can beat you with his legs. He can beat you downfield. He can make the throws when he needs to. He's really improved. Give him a lot of credit for putting the work in, and then also give Sark and his staff credit for continuing to develop him. He's going to be a great challenge for our defense.
1: That was Ohio State head coach Ryan Day talking about the quarterback matchup. The Buckeyes have lost 3 of the last 4 road matchups against AP top 5 teams, but look to break that stretch tonight at 4:30. That'll do it for your look around the Big Ten scoreboard. When we come back, we will go back to the booth with Elise and Cam after this on the Washington Sports Network from Learfield.
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6: Well, since 1934, Hempler's has used only the leanest European pork bellies for its premium bacon, slow-smoked over natural hardwoods for a rich aroma, savory flavor, and a thick gourmet bite. It's no wonder that Hempler's is America's leanest bacon and a longtime Husky favorite. Welcome back in to Husky Stadium. Fans are filing in. The Huskies wearing their heritage uniforms, the gold pants, of course, the gold helmet, and the purple top. As we get you ready for game 2 of 4. And Damon Williams on the brink of history, Cam. He is just 46 rushing yards away from the 1,000 mark in his career at Washington. And that is special territory. Number one all-time, Jake Locker, 1,939 rush yards. And then Marcus Tuiasosopo, number two, at 1,495. Damon is already number three, but we'll... probably likely to pass that 1,000-yard mark today.
7: Yeah, I mean, he's so athletic and he's so explosive, and he's got stronger this year in his third year. He's been intelligent with how he's taking care of his body. I would like him to be more intelligent this game and throughout this season on knowing how to get down, don't take those big hits, significant things. But he's a special talent with his feet, and everybody in the country watches him because he can make a play at any point.
6: Well, and he's going to need to find more playmakers. There is no question. We mentioned the injuries to Lamar due to an elbow injury. Quade Carr is going to have surgery. He's going to miss significant time. So we will have to see other guys step up, not just in the running back room, but in the wide receiver room as well. Who do you think? Chris Lawson looked really good.
7: I agree.
6: 87 yards on 4 catches, and he drew a PI.
7: Yeah, I think Chris Lawson is going to be the person that we see really get targeted as we move throughout, not only this game and moving forward. He's going to have to step up, and Dez Roebuck certainly, I mean, when you talk about number ones heading into the season, that was the go-to guy. The way he plays on special teams, it's incredible. I mean, I don't know a number, please show me a number one wide receiver on special teams in college football. It just doesn't happen. So he wants to be athletic. He wants to help his team at all points. But this is about finding the guys for Damon Williams that he has confidence in down the field. And it just might be Chris Lawson and is that guy.
6: Well, a lot of injury news. Dave Softy Mahler, the third member of our broadcast crew, down on the sidelines. Softy, welcome in. I know you've already been hard at work for hours and hours, but what's going on from down on the sideline?
8: Yeah, guys, I'm staring right behind Quade Carr and Jaden Lamar right here on the west end zone. And Quade Carr's got a cast on his left arm and a sling. Jaden Lamar's got a sling on his right arm. But as you mentioned, Elinius Davis, he's going to be out for today's game with a calf injury. Kai McClendon will start in his spot. So UW missing a big key of their defensive line before this thing even kicks off today.
6: Appreciate it, Softy. Yeah, Elinius Davis, big number 90 in the middle, the returner with the most experience on that defensive line. The good news is they've got plenty of help, plenty of depth. Darren Conley actually led the D-line with 33 snaps last week. And Kai McClendon, though, the big Mississippi State transfer, weighing 325 pounds, he is going to be taking that spot. Let's get back to the offensive side of things. We mentioned Desmond Roebuck and what he can bring to this team. He had a team-high 7 catches for 41 yards last week. The Huskies lost

0: Christian Moss in the first play of the game to a soft tissue issue. And so Chris Lawson, we talked about him, made some huge plays. Four catches, 87 yards, a long of 35. And Des Roebuck says that he has all the confidence in the world that Chris Lawson can continue to make those tough catches.
1: Didn't surprise me at all. You know, I knew everybody knows on the team what kind of player Chris Lawson is. He's a explosive player. He makes explosive plays. And, you know, when Christian Moss went down, the offense didn't miss a beat because, you know, Chris knows every position and knows what to do at all times. And when the plays came his way, you know, he's one of those guys that, you know, wants to make every play.
0: That is Des Roebuck talking about Chris Lawson. And Desmond also talked about he wants this offense to start fast today. That's one of the goals. They punted on two of their first three possessions and only had 3 points on the board in the first quarter of the Apple Cup.
2: Well, we'll mention a lot of it, too. We'll talk about how the difference of it and what will be the difference in this group and how will they score quickly. And it starts with Devon, but it starts with that whole group up front.
0: Well, you are listening to the countdown to kickoff. Game two heading your way. It's a 12:30 kickoff from here on Montlake. Much more to come, including you'll hear from the head man, Jed Fish, right here on the Washington Football Network from Learfield.
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3: 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For more. And the injury news for just game two certainly mounting up, not just for Washington. We mentioned Elanius Davis, big number 90, with a calf issue. He will not be able to go today. So in his place will be Kai McClendon. How about for Utah State's offense? Their starting quarterback, the junior McKay Hillstead, is not going to be able to play today. He had the three interceptions in week one. He got hit on the forearm, tried to play through it, was clearly limited, Cam. So he will not be able to go. Grady Brosterhaus, who spent 4 years at Virginia, completed one pass in 4 years. He was one for one. That's the good news. Last week in relief, he was 5 for 13, a completion percentage of 38%. He had no tutties. He had one pick. So certainly for UW's defense, they're going to want to bring all kinds of pressure to Utah State.
4: Yeah, for Coach Bronco Mendenhall of Utah State, losing Hillstead, who was on his second stint. He returned back to Utah State, very athletic, 15 for 30 last week or two, because they had a bye, but they ended up losing to FCS Idaho State. But it was the turnovers, and it's not like Brosterhaus. He also threw a pick, so another big athlete, and he is big. We need 6'3", 210. It's not small back there, but when you have someone that's inexperienced, this defense needs to bring a ton of pressure on him and make him feel uncomfortable quite a bit. So, yes, I expect a lot from this defense today.
3: Yeah, you mentioned he is a big dude. He's a run-first guy. They had a package that was put in for him regardless of whether Hillstead was healthy. They were going to use him throughout this season. So he's a 6'3", 210 guy that wants to run. We'll see how that manifests itself today against this Husky defense that was really good against Washington State. 10 points allowed, 0 for 10 on third down in the Apple Cup. That's the last time that happened. The Huskies were able to do that, limiting their opponent to 0-4 in third downs, was against USC in 2009. You might remember that game, the 16-13 winner with Jermaine Kearse making a big play, Jake Locker, and then, of course, the winning field goal to knock off the number 3 Trojans. That's a big deal. This defense is bringing it.
4: Yeah, and it starts with this group up front, but I want to give shout-out to arguably the best room in college football is the linebacker, Jacob Manu, Xtree Alexander, Buda Aukta, and Zadarius Rani Saleh. That group of rotational linebackers puts fear in the hearts of any offensive coordinator. Jacob Manu was so good all over the field, downhill, unblockable at times, watching him from 5 yards deep, at his angles, the sharpness of this group. So yes, this defense, and shout out to the back half too with Alex McLaughlin, and to see the way Ryland Dillard Allen played. Yeah, it was an unfortunate shot, but he will be back. This group is very, very good.
3: The defensive coordinator, Ryan Walters, liked the physicality and speed that his defense showed, and he wants them to be even sharper in week two.
5: I was pleased because I saw what I thought I was going to see in terms of execution, speed to the ball, you know, physicality, communication, all of those things that you want to get done. That first game, they showed up, and so I was definitely pleased and proud of that. How about your first game? How'd it go?
3: Oh, we don't want to talk about that. No, it was good, Coach. Lots to love, lots to learn. That's what I always say, right?
5: Absolutely.
3: Yeah. For you guys, you look at the scoreboard, you limit a team to 10 points in your rivalry game. You think that's great. You also force 3 turnovers. I know you wanted to be more a team that creates more havoc. Were you pleased with that?
5: I was. You know, we had the 3 sacks. I think we ended up like with 8 TFLs or something, or you know, around there. But we always, it felt like we were always around the quarterback when they drop back to pass. Love the way our guys were attacking the football. You know, we had the forced fumble, had another forced fumble that we recovered, but the targeting call, you know, negated that. So, you know, things you emphasize end up showing up, and we've definitely emphasized those areas. And if we continue to play that way and have that sort of mindset, you know, I think it'll bode well for us, you know, throughout the course of the season.
3: Yeah, that defense certainly looked legitimate. They're going to want to build upon that week one. 10 points allowed, 0 for 10 on third down, 3 turnovers.

0: Overs. They're going to want to build on that against Utah State. They are 0-1 after dropping their season opener to Idaho State. We're getting ready for kickoff, just about a half an hour away. Get on into the stadium. Get ready for the Dogs in game number two. 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
2: Well, I think that Vinod Khosla, you know, he's not exactly a household name, even though in Silicon Valley, he's obviously well known. Someone very early in the process said, you know, this guy's a killer and don't underestimate his chances to get the team. You know, you never know how these things go. But I think it's an ideal situation in the sense that he's buying a team that obviously is very well run at the moment. And his son, Neil, I think is going to be heavily involved in day-to-day operations on the team. And I think that ownership being involved, not in the minutia of football, but in how football operations work, I think can be a really good thing. And that will be an interesting case study to see over the coming years how it works in Seattle.
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4: 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The Huskies taking on their second straight Pac-12 opponent. I know that seems weird. The Huskies no longer a part of the Pac-12 in the Big Ten. They are 3-0 all-time versus Utah State, wins in 1904, 1994, and 2015. And also interesting, the Dogs 2-1 all-time versus the Utah State head coach Bronco Mendenhall. He was with BYU, and the Huskies were 2-1. The only loss here in Husky Stadium, which was the worst call I've ever seen, the 15-yard unsportsmanlike penalty on Jake Locker that led to the blocked PAT, and I'm not over it, nor will I ever be over it, ever.
5: Yeah.
4: Also, a little fun news and note on that is their linebacker coach for Utah State, he was involved in that game as well. Jan Jorgensen, he blocked the extra point.
5: Guess who's the Husky legend for that game?
4: You?
5: You're sitting next to him. So, yeah, there's a little bit of salt in the wound. Yes.
4: Why are we talking about that?
5: I know. All right.
4: Let's talk about better things. That's what I'm talking about. How about DeMond in the fourth quarter?
5: Yeah.
4: It took a while for the Dogs to get going in the Apple Cup. But in the fourth quarter, DeMond got into a rhythm. He was 6-for-6, 115 yards passing. He led Washington to two touchdown drives. It seemed like he finally just maybe figured out the connection with some of these new receivers. What'd you make of the difference in the first three quarters to the last, Cam?
5: Well, I noticed in the first part of the game, Coach Fish wanted to establish some run plays. They wanted to get some situations. But what put them behind the eight balls, they sat down in third down, and they were 4-for-12 on third down, and it's a great stat that it's 9.3 yards to go on average is what you were on third down. That's incredible. To put your offense in that situation, that's not a scramble situation for DeMond Williams. That's a drop back throw trying to get depth and get to the depth of your routes. So in the second half, you were more efficient on first down. You averaged 8.4 yards on first down, which puts you in second and short, which gets you moving the football. Chunky plays, big plays down the side. The conversion of one of the best runs I've ever seen by a quarterback to make three Cougs miss to extend that drive by DeMond Williams was off the chain. He just is a better athlete than the majority of people out there. I don't want to have to always rely on that, but boy, is that a good fallback plan.
4: Yeah, he was fantastic. The play that he made to extend the drive where you mentioned, it was a perfect description of just putting on the air brakes and flying by guys. And he is an elite athlete. Jed Fish talked about that he spent time 4-4 in the 40. His dad was a DB at Michigan State. That's a different type of athlete, right? He could absolutely play a different position on the field. And Jed Fish said he's got a different speed when it comes to football. But I think for this team to be as good as they are, it's more about just finding that offensive rhythm and distributing a lot, right? He's got to get guys to get open for him, though. And the offensive line is going to have to play a lot better, Cam. The penalties last week, you know, and it's more than capable. But they had a lot of young guys out there that looked as if they were playing in their first game. And Cody Green, the five-star kid, they love this guy. They think he's going to be great. He had a couple welcome to college football moments. And I'm sure your first ever game when you put on the helmet for the first time, you probably had a couple of plays that you'd like back. But for Cody Green, it's all about just continuing to build, not lose confidence.

0: And be ready to go today.
1: No, at least you hit the nail on the head, and everybody understands it. You got a chance to hear Softy talk to Coach Switz throughout the week about his disappointment in the performance and the execution. Look, I'm going to put it as simple as it gets when it comes to football. You're only as good. Your whole football team is based on how your offensive line plays. Jim Harbaugh has said it. Everybody that knows football says you win with the offensive line. If you can have a long, sustaining drive, guess what that does? It rests your defense. If you can run block, you don't have to worry about your perimeter making hard throws and long catches. You can run the ball at 6-7 yards a carry. If you can protect your quarterback, he doesn't get hit. It does everything. It sets the tempo and the tone. Everyone knows that plays football. That's why there's such a big emphasis on getting these guys synced up and back to playing Husky football at the offensive line.
0: Well, we'll see what they can do here in week two. Andrew Allison will be coming up next from the studio. A lot of big games around college football. And then Jed Fish, his pregame talk. What do you need to know from the head man himself? That's coming up on the Washington Football Network from Learfield.
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4: Welcome back inside the Learfield Network studios. I'm Andrew Allison. As we get you closer to kickoff between the 19th-ranked Huskies and the Aggies, let's take a look at the out-of-town scoreboard, starting with some games currently underway. First, in Aggieland, where 10th-ranked Texas A&M's hosting Arizona State. Second ever meeting between the two of them, and A&M running away with it here. 17 unanswered in the fourth, making it a 41-20 game. 6 minutes left in that one there. Another game underway in Sanford Stadium. Second-ranked Georgia just taking it to Western Kentucky, 56-6. 6:58 left in the third there. Some other games currently going on that we already told you about, but we'll refresh you. Sixth-ranked Oregon on the road at Oklahoma State. Game was delayed about 90 minutes, but it is the Cowboys that lead the Ducks 24-17 at the half. And 8:48 left in the fourth. In Ann Arbor, 11th-ranked Oklahoma on the road at Michigan. They are knotted up at 10. And again, 8 minutes left in the game there. That'll do it for your look around the out-of-town scoreboard, your Angel of the Winds Casino Resort. When we come back, Elise Woodward will sit down with the head coach, Jed Fish, after this on the Washington Sports Network from Learfield.
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2: I saw where the Seattle Seahawks sold for, what, $9.6 billion? 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The Commanders, 3 years ago, were sold for just over $6 billion, almost $3.6 billion less than Seattle. The Broncos in 2022 sold for $4.6 billion. The Panthers sold in 2018 for $2.2 billion. The Bills in 2014 sold for $1.4 billion. We should have a sports investment person on. I need somebody smart who could help me understand that. 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
5: Welcome back, Jed Fish, the head coach of the Dogs, joining us now in the pregame show as we get you ready for Utah State coming up at a 12:30 kickoff. Coach, you always learn a lot about your team after the first week of play. You get the Apple Cup win, some really good moments, some moments that probably want you want to pull your hair out, but you get the victory and now you move on to try to get better in week two. What's your overall impression of what your team was able to accomplish in week one?
6: Well, you know, getting the victory is the most important thing. Keeping the trophy at home is certainly what the number one goal was, and we got that accomplished. We did a lot of good things on offense, defense, and special teams. We just didn't do enough of it the whole game. I thought we gave some gifts away, and we don't need to be in that business. We don't need to stop somebody on third down and then give them a chance for three more downs. We don't need to miss an under 30-yard field goal. We don't need to drop a pitch on a toss play. We don't need to, get the ball, take the ball away, and then have a penalty that gives them back the ball plus 15 more yards. So we talked a lot about that this week of if we just play the exact same way, but don't give anything away. You know, what does the score look like? And what the type of team do we have? So we're really excited to get back out there. Our guys learn from it. But schematically and fundamentally, I really like where we are as a football team in all three phases.
5: Well, I thought your defense was fantastic, minus the penalties, which extended drives. And those are things that are, you're in control of those. I thought your defense was fantastic. The three turnovers forced, which I know that you've wanted to create more havoc this year. But overall, as the defense, how do you build on that week one performance?
6: Yeah, I think when I talked to the defense this morning, yesterday and today, I said to them the same thing. I said, guys, set the tone of how you want to play defense. Just set the standard. What do you want it to look like? What do you want it to look like? How do you want to be known? And if you want to only play 55 or 60 plays in a game, then when you stop someone on third down, you get off the field. If you want to hold opponents to, you know, less than 10 points a game, then when you stop them on third down, you don't let them come back. Because we let up 10 points. It was a 17-10 game until it wasn't. And we can't put ourselves in that position. So our defense is excited. I think that the youth of our defense is really just that. They're young, but they're talented, and they're strong, and they're fast, and they can make plays. And the havoc plays that we talk about, they're a part of. But really, it was just now we get another game of experience and see how much better we can get.
5: Yeah, in terms of the bright lights came on in front of a packed house in Husky Stadium at your rivalry game. It's the first game that Derek Coleman Bruce has ever stepped on the field. Ramczak Fruen, a young guy, teenagers out there. Jaron Jones with his first career interception. The moment was not too big for them, which you don't know until that ball gets kicked off. What did you learn about these three guys?
6: Well, I think that there is a poise there in terms of being able to handle the moment. And Big Ten games, there's going to be a moment. Today, there's going to be moments. And there's

0: going to be times that it's not going to look exactly how you thought it was going to look. Like, practice is practice, but you don't know what you're going to defend until you defend it. So I learned a ton that these guys are, they're ready. They're ready to play in this environment. And now my hope is that each week they get better.
1: For Utah State, their offense, McKay Hillstead and Javen Jacobs, they have a really unique delayed mesh that they do where it's a significant delay. How do you stop that defensively? What's the key?
0: Yeah, that's something that I saw initially back at Wake Forest. Dave Clawson might have kind of brought that, that, let's call it, mesh, you know, to college football, or at least recently. And then Stanford started doing it. So Coach Walters has seen it. And, you know, the best way to beat any zone read play is to be able to be more physical at the line of scrimmage.
1: The Huskies are 1-0, and they are getting ready for kickoff against Utah State. More with the head man, Jed Fish, coming up on the Washington Sports Network from Learfield.
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0: Back at Husky Stadium, we are just minutes away from game two of four home games in a row for the Washington Huskies. They are looking to go 2-0 against Utah State. And coach, your offense, I know you want to get it rocking and rolling. A lot of people asking about the running backs. Obviously, two hits, Jaden Lamar going down, unfortunately, and so did Quade Carr. So you're going to have some changes in the running back room. What can you tell us about the weapons at your disposal there at the running back spot?
1: Well, it's a great opportunity for the guys that have earned their rights to play a lot of football here. Brian Bonner got here in January and played almost every snap of spring ball and fall ball. Like, he did not miss time, and he worked really hard at it. He was in a neck and neck competition with Quade as our younger backs going at it. And Quade might have gotten the advantage in week one because of the idea that he was here a year. So now Brian's time, and now Brian gets to go. So I feel very confident in Brian as a runner. And then when you look at Trey Cooley, Trey was coming off of injury, so he didn't get a lot of time to practice. So he was only practicing the last couple weeks of training camp. So with that, there was just a little more familiarity with Jaden. So we went with Jaden, and then unfortunately Jaden's out now for a few weeks. So now Trey gets to show us what he can do. So I would say with the running back position, it's a unique deal losing two running backs for a substantial amount of time in week one. But fortunately in college football, you're able to carry a room of about 6 to 7 backs. And now it's our job to give them schemes that will help them be successful.
0: Well, and it's not only at the running back spot where you lose, you know, a couple of your top guys. You lost one of your top wide receivers in Christian Moss. First play in, he goes down and does not return in the Apple Cup. So you're going to have to make some moves. And Chris Lawson looked fantastic. 4 catches, 87 yards. He led your team in yards. And you've also got a deep group in the wide receiver room that you can count on.
1: Yeah, you know, the advantage of really emphasizing recruiting is that you can, you have depth. If we here only lived in the portal and we just kind of went all in the portal and not had depth, you know, we'd be in a lot bigger problems. So the fact that we're able to recruit well,

0: Now we have Trez Davis, Jordan Clay, Justice Williams, Mason James, all guys in the receiver room that had minimal reps this past week, but are very capable of giving us reps. Chris Lawson, second-year player. Dez Roebuck, second-year player. So these guys aren't real, let's call them crafty vets, but they are guys that are really good players. So I think we're going to see a little more of a rotation than I've done in the past. Kind of been known as someone that only plays three receivers. But I see us being able to get four or five receivers on the field today as well as throughout the season, because I think we got a lot of talent in that room.
1: All right. How do you get to 2-0 today? What are the keys that you guys want to accomplish in getting better week to week as the season progresses?
0: Yeah, well, two things. Number one, on our side, we're going to play disciplined football with a physicality that we want the tone to be set a certain way. And when it comes to Utah State, is we're not going to give them anything. So whatever they get, they have to earn today.
1: All right. Well, I appreciate your time. Good luck, Coach.
0: Thank you. Appreciate it.
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4: The if is important. 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
5: 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Alex McLaughlin, the money man.
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5: 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Devon Williams making something out of nothing.
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10: 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With Dave Softy Mahler on the sidelines. And alongside Cam Cleland, here's Elise Woodward.
11: Back inside the Learfield Network studios, as we're just getting you two quick score updates that are pretty prominent to the Big Ten. Right now, Michigan has retaken the lead over 11th-ranked Oklahoma, 17-10 with 2:58 left in the fourth, but the Sooners do have the ball. And again, halftime in Stillwater, Oklahoma State leads 6th-ranked Oregon at home, 24-17. Those are the two prominent scores we wanted to get you before getting you back out to the booth with Elise, Cam, and Softy Elites.
12: All right, thank you, Andrew. Appreciate it. We are almost underway from here on Montlake. The Washington Huskies 1-0 after beating their rival, the Washington State Cougars, in the Apple Cup. Today it is Utah State 3-0 against the Aggies all time, and it's time for your Northwest Chevy dealer's keys to the game, brought to you by Chevy Silverado, Equinox, and Colorado, Chevy's lineup of tailgating All-Americans. Cam, what are your keys for today against Utah State?
13: Well, let's keep it simple to get started. It starts with discipline and execution. 12 penalties for 130 yards. It's unacceptable. Unacceptable. No big penalties. Limit the mental errors. That's about the young players. Number two, you got to run the football and establish the line of scrimmage equally. We have running backs that are going to be new, a lot of new carries this week. I want to see 5 yards per carry on first down when we run this football. And finally, number three, we're going to rely on this defense all year, but creating turnovers. Three takeaways is the number you want to look at today. Rosterhouse is a new quarterback. He did get some time last week. Doesn't matter. We want to make him massively uncomfortable.
12: Dave Softy Mahler down on the sidelines as we get you ready. You hear the siren going. Softy, what's it like from down there on the sideline?
14: Yeah, it's exciting down here, guys. There's a lot of emotions, by the way. You may have seen the 9/11 and 9/12 tribute. The Husky fans that passed away in a plane crash in Mexico back in 2001. Of course, the 25th anniversary of 9/11 yesterday. And then Elise and Cam, the family of Voight Tanufi, former Husky defensive lineman, is here on the sideline, killed in a car crash back in May in Utah. And there will be a tribute to him in the first quarter of today's game. So lots of emotions before this game with Utah State today.
12: Yeah, I appreciate it, Softy. Yeah, certainly thoughts and prayers from all of Husky Nation to the family and friends, teammates, coaches of Voight Tanufi, a Husky that, he made a lot of big plays in his time wearing the purple and gold. Well, Cam, as we get ready for game number two, what's the number one thing for you? You mentioned the keys to the game a few moments ago. Ultimately, this is a game that you want to see Washington flex their muscles. In what way? You want to see maybe a lot of depth in the second half today. What

0: you want to see here in Game 2 against Utah State?
1: Well, I think you mentioned it earlier in the broadcast. I want to see pace, tempo, fast, and intensity. The sharp confidence that you get at the beginning of a football game, you know that feeling when you see a couple executions here. There's a good pass there. There's a nice long run there. There isn't that stall. We felt some rhythm in the broadcast booth. We felt like, okay, a three and out, long, hard with four for 12 on third downs. That confidence that you have to play offense with. Look, I'm going to lean on this defense throughout the season. You're going to hear me say it. But this offense with Damon Williams, take control of the football game. And you create a sense of dominance early. And that's that first quarter feel you want to get from this team.
0: Well, today's game sponsored by Dick's Drive-In, celebrating over 70 years of Band-Aid with delicious burgers, fries, and shakes. Go Dogs. We'll send it down to Softy.
2: Guys, thanks. A quick comment from defensive coordinator Ryan Walters. Got a brand new quarterback for Utah State, a backup. Does that change what you guys do at all today?
3: Absolutely not.
2: Let's talk about what you want to see this defense do, if anything, that you did not do in the Apple Cup last weekend.
3: Just one discipline execution, man. Don't give them no free gifts. Go out, play tough and physical, our brand of ball. And if we do that, we should have some fun today.
2: There you go. Let's have some fun. Coach, thanks, man.
3: Yes, sir. Go Dog.
2: All right, guys. Let's have some fun. That's the key. And, Cam, you mentioned this about the running game earlier today. Utah State last week ran for 90 yards against Idaho State, but 30 of those came on one carry. Utah State held those guys to 2 yards a carry last week. Let's see if Brian Bonner, who was introduced as running back number one today, can do more damage along with Trey Cooley this afternoon.
0: All right, thank you, Softy. Yeah, Brian Bonner, he is a guy that can be a one-play scoring drive with his speed, 10-4 in the 100-meter dash. You heard the siren, the Huskies coming out of the tunnel with the purple jerseys, the gold pants, the gold helmet, and we are almost ready to rock from here in Husky Stadium.
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5: Welcome back in. We are glad to have you with us. Just moments away from kickoff in game number 2. It is the University of Washington taking on Utah State. The 1-0 Dogs versus the 0-1 Aggies. The Aggies wearing the white shirts with the dark pants stripes on the side. They've got white helmets. The Huskies with the beautiful gold helmets gleaming in the sunshine here. An absolutely gorgeous day for football in the fall. 65 degrees. The Huskies winning the coin toss for the second week in a row. They have deferred, so they will kick off. Hunter McKee, very good last week in kickoffs. He had 5 kickoffs, 3 touchbacks. He had 1 fair catch at the Wazoo 9, and even after a 15-yard penalty, he still kicked it down from the 20 to the 20. So an excellent job from Hunter McKee, the kickoff specialist for the Washington Huskies. The return man for Utah, Javen Jacobs. And they will mix things up with their numbers for Utah State. Bronco Mendenhall, the head coach in his second year for Utah State, the former BYU head man, had a lot of success at BYU from 05 to 15, and he believes in every player earning their number, and he also believes in mixing things up week to week on special teams. And he might have mixed things up for the starting quarterback, Cam. We got word that they were going to shelf their quarterback, McKay Hillstead, but he was out at the captain's coin toss, so you may see that starting quarterback for Utah State. Kick booted, and it lands just past the A in Washington, in the end zone nearest to the lake. So we will see McKay Hillstead as the starting quarterback, the junior signal caller from Lehigh, Utah. He went to BYU for a couple of seasons, started 4 games as a freshman at Utah State, went to Provo for a couple of seasons, and then is back here with Utah State. He has a forearm injury. And now they say, no, it will be the backup, Grady Rosterhaus. So number 9 is the one that they will put out there, and he is in the pistol. Split receivers, and whistles blow.
6: Well, you got to see both quarterbacks walk out into that huddle like it was a game of guess who in that moment, and then coach ends up making that decision. But there you go, already Husky Stadium potentially getting to this Aggie offense.
5: How much was that in gamesmanship?
6: It was extreme gamesmanship. I saw that both guys went out to the huddle. He didn't decide, and then one walked out. It's good on you, Coach Mendenhall.
5: So, false start, 1st and 15 now at the 20-yard line for Utah State. 1 receiver to the left, 2 to the right. It is a run and about a 2-yard pickup to the 22-yard line on the quarterback keeper. Grady Rosterhaus is the one that got the start. And Ramzak Fruin, the true freshman, already getting involved.
6: A lot of design runs will come with this offense for the quarterback position. You see Jacob Manu, Alex McLaughlin down from his safety position, number 7.

0: an excellent force run safety.
1: Takes the snap, rolls out to the right, and picks up a few just to get back to the original line of scrimmage. Jacob Manu on the tackle over on the far sideline. So third and 12 is where they mark it.
0: We start off with a false start, then you go backwards, then you try to do a quarterback run, and then escaping to the pocket to the right. I'm telling you, it's going to be a long day if your quarterback's going to have to run on this defense, because there was nothing down the field for him.
1: Ramczak throwing in one edge. Cedric Rainey-Sawley looks like he's coming from the edge. Fired over the middle, caught. First down catch to the 36-yard line on a third and 12. It was Dylan Robinson with the tackle, but after the catch to the first down marker.
0: Yeah, Eli Wood, that's the number one go-to guy. Last week or 2 weeks ago, he had six catches for 90 yards. He's big. He's 6'2". That's just off coverage. It's one-on-one. It's a good slant with an RPO that holds the linebackers. Good throw, good catch.
1: First third down conversion allowed by Washington's D this season. Shotgun snap. Now a pitch forward, and it is sniffed out. Darren Conley, the big man in the middle, 33 snaps, led the D-line last week. He was there in the backfield. Tackle for loss for big Conley.
0: Interesting. It's almost like a shovel pass screen where it was set up. But number 33, not fooled. A forward flip just right in the middle. And great play.
1: So at the 35-yard line, it's going to be second and 12. Takes a shotgun snap, back to pass, lobs it deep tight in the sideline. A late break on the ball by Jaron Jones. Thought he got a piece of it. They say too much body. A PI coming up on the true freshman corner who had the interception a week ago.
0: Well, that when you look at that matchup from the start, that little run fake
2: pass
0: just holds.
2: Defense number 24, 15-yard penalty, automatic first down.
0: But to finish that, Rosterhouse throw was horrendous. I mean, it just fluttered. It was high up in the sky. But it's fortunate enough for quarterbacks, if you underthrow and the receiver comes back, the defenders chase, and then there's that contact.
1: Softy?
3: Yeah, we saw a bad throw, but that's how you get that PI, right, Cam? I'll tell you what, no pressure on the quarterback whatsoever. The quick passing game is working, but Alinius Davis not playing today. They got to get some pressure from those guys up front.
1: First and 10, handoff, quarterback, keeper, very little room. It will be second and 10. It was Zadarius Rainey-Sawley and Jacob Manu, the linebackers, plugging the hole up on first down.
0: Remember how we talked about last week about plays that are penalty extending drives, situations there. There's one penalty, 15 yards. You get to see it. Your defense is playing good. They're in certain situations. You can't get off the field on third down, but those penalties.
1: Second and 10 from midfield out of the shotgun. Jacobs to the left hip. Rosterhouse back to pass. Now he'll keep it. Tuck it. He gets 5 yards. Pushes up to the 45-yard line in plus territory. Jacob Manu there again. He has been active early on this first drive. And coming up, it's going to be third and 5 from the 45-yard line. Scoreless here. We are just underway. First possession of the game. 12 minutes to go. UW and Utah State here in game number 2. Third and 5, trips to the left, ball on the right hash, moving right to left. Now a shift in formation. The running back, Noah White, out to the left, caught, but well beyond the sticks. He's going to take a couple yards loss. He caught it, had to contort and dive to make the short catch. And so it will be a fourth down coming up, and the Dogs get the stop that they were looking for.
0: Well, Alex McLaughlin there on the swing pass. That's a bad throw. It's behind your running back. If that ball's out in front of Noah White, he probably has a chance. But knowing that Alex McLaughlin is there to make that tackle potentially, but that Dogs need to get off the field on third down, and they did.
1: Sean Clark, the Huskies nickelback, is back to return the punt. Coming up from Landon Rico. He had 44-yard punt, just one of them last week. Clark moving up and hauls it in at the 18-yard line with a lot of white jerseys in his face. A 30-yard punt. And so the Huskies will have their first possession of the game. The defense bend. It did not break. Allowed a couple of first downs. But ultimately, do what they needed to do. They get the punt. They get the ball back to their offense for their first possession. And the Dogs want

0: to start a lot faster than they did last week. Just 3 points on the board in the Apple Cup against Washington State. Damon Williams, 46 yards shy of 1,000 yards rushing in his career, but he wants to definitely find ways to move the ball through the air and on the ground today, Cam, missing some key guys due to injury.
1: Yeah, it's just, how will this offense begin quickly today? Talked about it prior to the kickoff. What will they do? What's their style? Will they like to attack? You got to see Utah State, what they wanted to do. They wanted to attack early with their quarterbacks running quickly, but yeah, let's see what this offense likes to do.
0: It'll be first and 10 from the 17-yard line officially is where they marked the fair catch from Rashawn Clark on band day. Over 3,000 high school band members will be here at halftime to perform, an annual tradition here on Montlake on a beautiful sunny day. We're going to take a timeout. We'll be right back here on the Washington Football Network on Learfield.
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5: 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Go Dawgs!
0: All right, so the Huskies with their first possession of the game, starting at the 17-yard line, moving left to right towards the lake. Ball in the middle of the field. Damon Williams under center. Handoff. Brian Bonner. He is met after a 2-yard gain up the middle. Maybe 1 yard. Not a lot of room there. The offensive line trying to open up some things. And the offensive line today with one change. Garen Hatchett making the start at the right guard spot along with Cody Green, John Mills. At center, Cole Dietrich and Drew Azzopardi on the right tackle spot. Ball on the right hash now, two receivers to the left. Tight end on the right. Damon Williams takes the shotgun snap, pushes up in the pocket. Now he will tuck it. And picks up about 3 yards. Asher Cunningham there.
1: Going to get a hold in the offensive line way in the back. We're going backwards to start. So he's short on the first run. He's going to get a hold here.
6: Holding. Offense, number 55. That penalty force half the distance to the goal. Second down.
0: That is the center, Cole Dietrich, the transfer from Sam Houston State. By trade, he's a tackle, but moved over to center, learned how to snap with the injury to Landon Hatchett. So the offensive line not off to a great start here. After the hold, it is going to be second and 18. The Huskies with the fourth most flags in college football during week one. They had 12 of them for 130 yards. Moving left to right, ball in the right hash, handoff. Trying to bounce it out to the edge, nothing there. That is Trey Cooley. and he gets taken out by D'Angelo Mays. Not a lot of room on the edge, and it's going to be third and 17, Softy.
7: Yeah, we've seen both running backs, guys, already. Brian Bonner, first two plays. Trey Cooley, the third play on that holding penalty there. Decker DeGraff and Cole Dietrich just throwing Tavita Tua to the ground. Can't do that, guys, and now UW guys is stuck in a big hole back here.
0: So from the 9-yard line, in between the 9 and the 10, it is going to be third and long, 17 yards to be exact.

0: scoreless here with 9.5 minutes to go. DeMond takes the shotgun snap, looking to throw over the middle, and it is over the intended target, incomplete to Chris Lawson. A three and out for Utah State's defense. Their defense was good last week against Idaho State. It was the offense. Four turnovers for the Aggies last week in their loss to the Bengals, but the Husky offense, not the start they were looking for. Three and out in game one against the Cougs. Three and out in game two against Utah State.
1: No, it's a deep end cut. I mean, Chris is there. Ball just sails on DeMond. He holds in the pocket really well, but the ball was up and out. He's running that dig route at about 16. Not a lot of success when you're in those third and long situations like that.
0: Hunter Green can bomb at the punter from inside his own end zone. A spiraling kick all the way to the 31-yard line, hauled in by Jacobs. He's got room to run to the 45, and then he's taken down at about the 47-yard line. So excellent field position coming up for Utah State. A 59-yard punt, but it was returnable, and the Aggies are going to have good field position for their second possession. They moved the ball in their first possession before they had to punt it away. We'll be back for their second possession. The Husky defense wanting to create some havoc coming up here on the Washington Football Network on Learfield.
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0: Welcome back to Husky Stadium, scoreless here in the first quarter. A possession for each team yielding nothing. It is still 0-0. Utah State is going to get things started. Softy from down on the sidelines. What you got?
6: Yeah, guys, just real quick on that punt. Not sure if you noticed this or not. Derek Coleman, Bruce saw the freshman. He's in on protection team for Hunter Green, and he made the tackle on that punt by Utah State. This kid is an athlete at 290 and 18 years old.
0: Well, don't slide him the 5 pounds. He's 295. He's close to 300. And he moves well. First play, a handoff up the middle going absolutely nowhere. The Husky defense sniffing that out. Might have been a loss on the play. Jacob Lane, the Husky edge, the first man there, and he had help. He had two tackle for loss last week against Washington State.
1: Yeah, Utah State's going to go tempo. Just remember, when you watch this Utah State offense, they love to run a slow handoff mesh. They like to ride a lot of it. They like to RPO to try to get those linebackers stepping up, but not fooling Jacob Lane.
0: Split receivers and split backs alongside Brosterhouse. Takes the snap, the slow mesh. He takes it himself, moves up to the 49-yard line. So it's going to be third down and about eight coming up. X3 Alexander on the stop. Third and eight from their own 45-yard line. Derek Coleman-Brusa lost his helmet, so he's going to have to leave the field. The Huskies already down their other D tackle today, Elanius Davis, due to a calf injury.
1: Love to target number seven, Eli Wood, last one-on-one at the bottom here to the left. They love the

0: RPO quick slant, especially when they see a one-on-one.
1: One back now to the right hip. Third and eight from the 49-yard line. Takes a shotgun snap. Brosterhaus looking over the middle, and it's batted down. Alex McLaughlin sticking his paw out there and batting it down for the pass breakup. And another third down stop for this defense. The field position not in their favor after getting pinned deep. But the defense coming up with the three and out, Cam.
0: Yeah, fool me once, but you're not going to fool me twice. They go right to running the slant off the RPO, and guess who are they targeting? Number seven, but Alex McLaughlin, the other number seven, right there in the throwing lane to knock that ball down.
1: So the punt unit on for Utah State. Ball on their own 49-yard line. Rashawn Clark with his heels on the 10. And we've got whistles tooting before...
0: False start.
1: The kick was away, so false start. Huskies will take a free 5 yards.
2: False start. Offense number 12. 5-yard penalty. Fourth down.
1: Washington had their penalty issues in week one. So did Utah State. They had 11 penalties in their game against Idaho State. The Huskies with 12. But now Rashawn Clark will put his heels on the 15-yard line. Little better vantage point. The snap is good. The kick is away. And it drops at the 18-yard line. Hops over the 15 and settles in at the 12-yard line. So the Huskies will have it first and 10 from their own 12-yard line. A 42-yard punt. Huskies backed up for their second possession here of the first quarter. 7:58 to go. It is scoreless between the Dogs and the Aggies here on Montlake. We'll take a break and we'll be back with a second possession for the Huskies coming up.
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4: All things Northwest sports, whether it's the Seahawks, Mariners, Kraken, Cougs, or Huskies, and high school sports, get it right here in the zone on 1170 KPUG Bellingham.
3: All right, ball on the 12-yard line. I think they marked it officially at the 13-yard line. And, Cam, this is where this offensive line needs to make their mark.
5: Well, it has to happen. I mean, right now, Utah State is going to stay in seven-man up, or they'll even might drop to eight, depending on formation. That means eight in the box. That's a lot. Sometimes you get a lot outnumbered, depending on your personnel, if you go with two tight ends. But this Husky offensive line, the pressure's on this group to be able to run the football great, but give it up to Utah State. They are not going to allow easy runs.
3: So it'll be first and 10 from their own 13-yard line, moving left to right, the ball in the right hash. Two receivers to the field, one to the boundary, tight end on the right side as well. DeMond goes all the way across the field looking for Desro, but throws behind him, pass incomplete. And the Husky crowd murmuring here. It was a three and out on the first possession, and that pass off target.
5: Yeah, that's an out route, a five-yard out route, and very open. Those are those connections you got to have. You got to have early in this football game. DeMond's got to make that throw.
3: Second and 10. Rasheed Williams on the right side, and two receivers to the left. DeMond takes the shotgun snap. Now he'll take off to the 20, and he is crunched down. He did not slide, so he is an open target. Jordan Pendleton made the pads pop. It's going to be third down and three coming up.
5: We have pressure up the middle, but again, you could see the pause of it. DeMond feels the pocket. He loses his vision, and if he doesn't slide into that hole, man, he's going to take a shot right there, and he's smart enough to get down, but he still takes a pop to his forehead.
3: So third and three from the 20-yard line. Trey Cooley. And our whistles. Hello, Utah State with a timeout. Probably a good timeout for Washington as well. 7:10 to go, third and three coming up. It is Utah State forced to use an early timeout here in the half. But this Washington offense, you're waiting for it just to click in and find rhythm. You were hoping they could carry that over from the fourth quarter, where DeMond caught fire, was 6 for 6 for 115 yards and a couple of touchdowns. We'll send it down to Softy.
6: Yeah, Elise, you mentioned it. They just look like an offense that's got a bunch of guys playing football for the first time together, which I think you're okay with week one, but week two, this is just looking like we left off the first half, not the fourth quarter from last week.
3: And Des Roebuck, the slot receiver for the Huskies, was lined up in the backfield for that third and three play before the timeout. Now it is empty. Trey Cooley motions into the left hip with DeMond. Ball in the right hash. Fakes the handoff back to pass. Looking right side. Hits his man, Rasheed Williams. Nice connection to the 43-yard line. So the Huskies, 7 yards shy of midfield, they convert and move the chains. Marquis Grant in coverage, but Rasheed Williams with a nice pattern and catch.
5: Yeah, it's great because you have good play action, run fake that holds the backers, but over the top, Rasheed Williams, good ball by DeMond.
3: He takes the shotgun snap, dumps it left side to Cooley, and he is brought down for a loss. It's going to be second and 11, maybe second and 12, depends on where they mark this with forward progress. It was David Kabongo, the free safety, getting out there quickly. Second and 11 is the official mark. Ball on the Huskies' 41-yard line. Trey Cooley on the right hip, two receivers to the left, two to the right. Fakes the handoff, now hits Marin Naoni, and he keeps going.

0: That's Decker DeGraff. He moves up to the 49-yard line. Marquis Grant in coverage. Picking up 7 yards. It'll be 3rd and 4 at the 48-yard line.
1: Yeah, to me, when I watch this Husky offense, they do really good when they move the pocket, when they create crossing routes, when they create drags over the tops. That time you move Decker DeGraff from left to right. Movement keeps DeMond on the outside. He's excellent on the throw on that pattern.
0: 3rd and 4, Devon Williams with Trey Cooley on his right hip. Ball in the right hash, moving left to right. 2 receivers to the field, 1 to the boundary. Takes a shotgun snap and whistles blow, and it is going to be a false start. Might have been Drew Azzopardi who moved early.
2: Offense number 74. 5-yard penalty, 3rd down.
1: This execution, right? We talked about this. That's a guy that's been here a long time. And it's how the snap count. He's in hold position. He's waiting for the clap, waiting for that motion to be able to get it. You get an early kick and get in these 3rd down situation. The next thing you know, you're going backwards on the execution.
0: So from 3rd and 4 to 3rd and 9, ball now on the 43-yard line. 2 receivers to the left, 1 to the right. DeMond takes the shotgun snap, fires to the right side, hits Naoni, first down catch. He gets popped and hangs on to the football. The Huskies now in Utah State territory at about the 40-yard line.
1: Now that's the pickup you wanted to get from the O-line group. Back steps up, he makes that good connection. But Baron Naoni, wide open. You're going to bring pressure, you find him. But how about that impact? Right as he catches the football, number 85 hanging on to it.
0: Helmet to helmet contact. It was D'Angelo Mays that made the stick. Cornerback. But a nice catch from Naoni, the sophomore tight end. 2 receivers now to the left, ball in the right hash. DeMond takes the shotgun snap. Looking downfield, launches toward the end zone and over the outstretched arms of Roebuck. Probably about a foot too much. Otherwise, even though the diving attempt from Roebuck, he wanted that touchdown. Hamblin was in coverage.
1: Good play action right. Everybody motions to the right. Line shifts to the right, but it's double team. I mean, there's 2 guys back there. He put it, DeMond, in a great throw to put it over the top, but that was excellent coverage by Utah State. They were not fooled on the back end.
0: God, hit his fingertips, but just a bit too far. DeMond threw that 56 yards in the air. Ball in the right hash, handoff. This is Bonner, and he gets ankle tackled at the 40. A very short gain. It's Chris Joe who was there, the middle linebacker. 3rd and 9 coming up from the 40-yard line in plus territory.
1: Yeah, the Dogs going tempo. Bonner just waiting to find his feet there. It's just good run defense by Utah State so far.
0: DeMond takes the shotgun snap from the right hash, getting pressured. Now we'll push up. He's going to tuck it, and he is going to come up 3 yards shy of the first down. Gets to about the 33-yard line. Brevin Hamblin there to make the tackle. So we'll see. This is go-for-it territory as we send it down to Softy.
3: All right, guys, thanks. Reggie Williams with us. Reggie, this is live radio, by the way. Number 2, when an offense is struggling, what do you do to jumpstart this thing?
4: I would get, number 1, the ball quick. DeMond, I have him go for a little option route or just do something to give him a quick little pass and get number 3 the ball.
3: There you go. Elise, from Reggie's mouth to your ears, go for it.
0: So 4th and 2, DeMond takes the shotgun snap, checks it down and through the fingertips of a wide open Trey Cooley. He had all kinds of green grass in front of him, and a 6-year running back could not hang on. We saw him on the pitch in the Apple Cup. Couldn't handle that quickly, and he's putting his hands to his helmet. Oh, my goodness. He could have gone for a long ways, Cam.
1: Yeah, he's walking in. Walking in, it feels like, with this catch. It just is that I've seen that before. It's slow motion when it hits your hands, and he's thinking about, oh, my gosh, there's green turf in front of me.
0: Send it down to Softy.
3: Yeah, Elise and Cam, that's one of the issues when you're dealing with your 3rd-string running back, who is now your number 1 guy. Trey Cooley has barely played football in the last couple years. He's on his 4th team in 6 years, and he is a little rusty. And you're right, Elise, if he catches that ball, from my vantage point on the sideline, I think he's got a touchdown.
0: He very easily could have. There was nobody around him. Mark that play. I'll probably go back to it because that is exactly what they

0: dialed up, and it just is one of those things. You just got to squeeze that ball. Might have been turning before he caught it, knowing that he was going to need to turn on the jets. And the fourth down miss will turn it over to Utah State. It is going to be Utah State first and 10 from their own 34-yard line. We will take a timeout. We are still scoreless in the first quarter. 3:05 to go. Actually, we will keep it here, as Utah State will take it over. But Cam, I mean, that's one of those, I agree with Softy, it's your third, maybe fourth down. He didn't get the start today. It was Brian Bonner who got the start, and you're going to have to find ways to get creative and move the football, but that's a play that should have gone for a lot of yards.
1: Yeah, that's a possession, or you're looking, or not just a play. You're just looking at that situation. It's like, how can you get there more often so he can feel more comfortable? But I think you go right back to him. You know, those are the shots where you got to move on. You got to forget about it really quick, but go right back to him.
0: Brought to you by UW Medicine, the only health system in Washington that directly connects care with a top-rated medical school and research powerhouse. UW Medicine, a higher degree of health care. Utah State takes over at the 34-yard line, going right to left. Ball on the left hash. Two receivers out to the right, one to the left. Takes the handoff, looking for the slant, caught for a short gain. Had it picked up four, diving down to make the play right in front of Dylan Robinson. That was Eli Wood, who caught a touchdown last week against Idaho State. So second and six, 2:42 to go in a scoreless game. Ball now on the right hash. Two receivers out to the right, one to the left. Jacobs in motion, so trips to the right now in an empty set. Looking left, firing left, and catching for the first down right behind the sticks. It was Anthony Garcia moving the chains for Utah State. Garcia, actually the son of Aaron Garcia, the former Cougar quarterback, and his sister played basketball here at Washington, Gigi Garcia.
1: Yeah, that's a really good route, and it's just a great throw from him. He's almost on the side of the hash there, good arm strength. You watch Rosterhouse set his feet for good out route off coverage.
0: Rosterhouse, the backup quarterback, getting the start today in place of the injured Hillstead. The mesh delayed, hands it off, and scooting away from one tackle and picking up a couple of yards after contact. Deshaun Watts there on the tackle. Send it down to Softy.
2: As Isaiah Ward, guys with a chance in the TFL and just could not wrap up. Just sloppy so far. On pace for another 12 penalty game and missing some tackles now on defense.
0: Seven from the 48-yard line. And getting back there in a hurry was Ward, and it's a fumble. It is picked up by the Huskies. And it is going to be a touchdown. It is Buda Aluta, the linebacker, coming up with the fumble and a pick up for the defense. Isaiah Ward creating the havoc play the Huskies needed.
1: This play by number 91 is elite level intelligence. Your patience to swim the tackle. But then as you're wrapping up, you're smart with the football. And he might be down, Elise, though. When we watch this, they might call this back. But on the spot, and I think they will. What a great play by Isaiah Ward. But they're going to look at this because I think his knee is down, but it doesn't matter.
3: It was determined that the ball carrier's knee was down prior to the fumble. The ball will be placed at the 43-yard line. It'll be Utah State's ball.
0: Boy, that's the kind of play that you really need to get something going. Oh, you feel for Buda Aluta as he had picked up the ball on the turf on the fumble. And it's clear, this is the right call.
1: Oh, yeah.
0: Boy, Isaiah Ward just getting contorted with his face, the face mask.
1: That's a scary, that you watch those tackles and Isaiah Ward does a drop tackle where he shoots his hips underneath and the knee goes under of the offensive player. watching that, but again, just smart

0: intelligent to be able to swim that block, get underneath it, and make the tackle.
1: And send it down to Softy.
2: Yeah, guys, I don't know what the opposite of a reverse jinx is, but that was it, right? We called out 91 for missing the tackle on the previous play, and then he bounces right back and forces the fumble on the next play.
1: That's third and 13 now. Brosterhaus getting pressured by Logan George. Now he will keep it to the 50, falls forward 2 yards shy of the first down marker. Jaron Jones, the nickel, getting over there to make sure it wasn't a first down carry by the quarterback. It'll be fourth and 2 from the Husky 46-yard line.
0: It was Logan George that lost the contained leverage. He got outside. I thought he was getting held on the hook, and they're going to go for this. But right now, you have to contain a quarterback on outside runs. It's just a simple ability to keep outside leverage by your defensive ends.
1: Moving right to left, fourth and 2, big play. Trips to the left, ball on the right hash, handoff. Jacobs, a lot of traffic, and he's not going to get it. The Husky defense rolling up, led by Derek Coleman, Broussard, and Zadarius Rainey Salé, and Utah State will turn it over on downs.
0: Defensive line, holding up. I mean, that's been a mesh all day, right? Every play we're watching from Utah State is a hold mesh. They're going to hand it off. They're either going to pull it on the backside with the quarterback, but not that time. The boys up front.
1: That was the first stop on fourth down this season. Wazoo 1-for-1 last week, Softy.
2: Guys, maybe seeing some desperation so far from Bronco Mendenhall. At least you mentioned the shenanigans in the huddle with the quarterback to start the game. And now going forward on fourth down near midfield, that's what happens when you're a big, big underdog in this stadium.
1: Well, the Huskies will take it over from their own 46-yard line, first and 10. DeMond from the shotgun fakes the handoff to Bonner. Now over the right side on a short pass, it is Jordan Clay who hauls it in, moves forward for a couple of more. It's going to go for about 7 yards. The Huskies are across midfield. Kai Stokes on the tackle for the Aggies. And that will be it for the first quarter. It is scoreless here in Seattle. The Huskies in a battle right now with the Utah State Aggies, but they have the ball in plus territory. We'll be back and start the second quarter coming up here on the Washington Sports Network from Learfield.
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8: Andrew Allison back inside the network studios as we are scoreless at the end of the first quarter in our game. Let's take a look at the Angel of the Wind scoreboard. Two scores we're going to get you. Into the third quarter in Stillwater. Oklahoma State still up on 6th-ranked Oregon, 30-24. Ducks do have the ball, though, in the Cowboys' territory. The other score is coming from Lexington, Kentucky, where Kentucky and 12th-ranked Alabama are tied at 7, 32 seconds left in the first. Kentucky has not beaten Alabama since 1997, which I believe was Elise and Cam's senior season at UW, so maybe I shouldn't say it was all that long ago, guys.
1: Wow, Andrew, a shot like that, huh?

0: Sam and I are proud dogs from the 90s. Let's go. But wherever you're watching, Kohl's has everything you need for a game day. 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The Huskies will take over now, moving right to left towards the tunnel at their 46-yard line in a scoreless tie. They had to punt on their first two possessions. So two men to the left, ball on the right hash, now man in motion. Des Robuck settles on the right side. Back to pass is DeMond. Fires over the left side, has a man, Jordan Clay, with the catch, and he pushes out to about the 36-yard line. So a nice catch, a first down grab in front of Kai Stokes.
1: Good to see number 11 out there, the freshman. 6'2", just big athletic talent. Looks very comfortable on his routes. I love how he comes out of his break. And again, DeMond decisive with that throw.
0: He is 6'2", 215, the freshman out of San Antonio, Texas. Now a 1-by-2 set. DeMond takes the handoff, throws it quickly to the right side. Caught by Robuck. Now he moves upfield to the 30, to the 25, makes the man miss. And he's finally taken down at the 23-yard line. The Huskies knocking on the door of the red zone. It was Taggart who got to Robuck on the tackle.
1: Now you can see DeMond's rhythm. It's great run action fake. Get it out to Dez in space. Good blocks up front. Makes a couple guys miss. And you can feel the tempo starting to rise.
0: First and 10 from the 23-yard line. DeMond Williams. Short drop. Now he gets pressured and taken down. A sack. It was James Jeanette, a 6'5 grad student, the transfer from Virginia Tech, that got into the face of DeMond in a hurry. That is the first sack allowed this season by the Huskies.
1: Yeah, and it's a game from his right-hand side. Number 18 starts out wide to the right. They run a twist stunt, end tackle stunt. He comes all the way back across near his face. Couldn't make the adjustment.
0: A 6-yard loss, second and 16. DeMond takes the snap, looking towards the right sideline. Caught by Chris Lawson right near the line to gain. He is pushed out of bounds, maybe a few inches short.
1: I mean, that's got to be a first down.
0: They are
1: right?
0: Looking at it. Have not moved the chains yet.
1: There they go.
0: Still waiting. D'Angelo Mays in coverage. It was a nice grab by Lawson. Now they move the chains. So first and 10, DeMond takes the snap, handoff to Bonner, and he moves it up to the 11-yard line.
1: We'll go back to that previous throw. That was an on-time throw. You have to anticipate that. You hit your back heel. Okay, you have an out route at that sticks level. That ball has to be on the sideline on a line. It was a great throw. This is the rhythm this Husky offense needs to get into. It starts to open up. Now the running game has to pop a little bit, but the passing game is now feeling more comfortable.
0: So second and 7 from the 11-yard line. The first down marker sits at the 4 for the Huskies. They'd like to skip that entirely and just find the purple paint from under center. Hand up, fumble. Bonner gets on it quickly. Another ball handling error by the Huskies. Fortunate that Bonner is able to immediately get on top of it, but it is a waste of a down. And it will be 3rd and 7 as he fell forward to grab that ball.
1: See, that's a freshman mistake. Running backs, one thing you never do is you never reach for the football. You wait for the quarterback to put it in your stomach. Right there, number 34 reaches for the ball with his hands. That's the first, it just happens all the time. That is a freshman mistake.
0: 3rd and 7 from the 11-yard line. 3 receivers to the left, 1 to the right. DeMond takes the snap. Looking to the end zone, lobs it to the back and overshoots Jordan Clay. Incomplete. The 6'2 wide receiver needed to be about 6'5. It went over the top. It was Lewis Chapman in coverage. And so they will bring out the field goal unit. It will be a 28-yard try.
1: Lots of pressure from up the middle. You brought 6 guys. He had one-on-one, couldn't get out of the break. DeMond's falling on his back hip because of that interior pressure. Good coverage.
0: Robles, Tyler Robles, the field goal kicker for Washington, hit one from 48, had a miss from 29. He was 17 for 17 from that distance last year. Hold is down, kick is away, and the Huskies are on the board for the first time today. It is 3-0 Washington. It's the field goal to go in, but a lot of work to be done here by the Washington Huskies. They lead this Utah State Aggies team, but it has been a fight so far.

0: You can elevate your Husky game day experience with the Metropolitan Grill, the best steak in town. We will head to break and we will be back. The Huskies trying to find a way to put the pedal to the metal and start pulling away from the Utah State Aggies. 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
0: So we are back 3-0. The Dawgs on top. Noah White will be back to receive for Utah State. And the Huskies getting ready to kick off. Hunter McKee has been really good in kickoffs. He has been blasting it as the kickoff specialist for the Huskies. Three to nothing here as we are just underway in the second quarter, 11:35 to go. McKee blasts this one inside the end zone, and we will have a return out to the 10, to the 15, to the 20, and smacked. Oh my goodness, that is a big time hit. X-ray Alexander down there in a hurry to put the stick on a 22-yard return. Send it down to Softy.
6: Yeah, Elise, this is going to drive Jed Fish nuts. Seven trips to the

0: Jackson, 78 yards on a simple pass play that he turned into a touchdown.
1: It's a slow delay. And you, when you hold that football, you can see it. And it just keeps the linebackers up. And then the safety doesn't have that coverage. What a strike throw. It's an easy throw. And, man, Utah State throws a shock and awe right down the middle.
0: All right, just one-on-one coverage. And the freshman, Jaron Jones, missed the tackle. And then Ryan Dillard Allen got all turned around. And the Huskies give up the 78-yard scoring strike. The PAT is good. The first touchdown on the board coming by Utah State. And they lead 7-3 here with 11:19 to go. A one-play drive started on the 22. One pass, one touchdown. So 7-3 in the second quarter with 11:19 to go. 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We will be back from Husky Stadium. The Dogs have work to do coming up on the Washington Football.
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5: Hey guys, and look at the box score so far. We got 5 yards on four carries from two running backs and a long run of three. Cam, Elise, I don't know about you, but this looks like a major problem right now for Washington football, and I'm not sure how to fix it. Your number three guys, or number one guy, or number four guys, or number three guy, or two guy, and your number four guy is one injury away from being your number one guy, if that makes any sense. So this is a football team that right now just cannot run the ball, and Utah State knows it.
4: Yeah, thank you, Softy. It is something certainly to see how Washington can game plan around the fact that they have had Adam Muhammad transfer to Cal, who would have been your returner. Jordan Washington with a neck injury is out. Jaden Lamar with an elbow injury is out. Quade Carr with a hand injury is out. There's only so much you can do, but they need to see some production from the young and upcoming guy in Brian Bonner and from the six-year guy, Trey Cooley.
6: Yeah, I mean, somebody's going to have to step up. The group up front's going to have to block better. This is execution. This is what it is. And then you're going to get good field position because that kickoff goes out of bounds. And this is not rocket science. It just becomes you're an athlete. We need guys to step up and make some plays. And that's why we play four quarters here. We're going to test the emotions and the strength of this offense. And remember last week when Washington State went down and Cade Pennick had that touchdown, we bounced right back, right in the next drive. So this is something that you're going to see the leadership of Damon Williams coming to play.
4: You mentioned it. Sometimes you got to get slapped in the face in order to wake up. And if the 78-yard touchdown doesn't wake up the Huskies, I don't know what will. They start at the 35. The kickoff, as you mentioned, out of bounds. So the Huskies take over. First and 10 from the right hash on the 35-yard line. Damon Williams hands off. Nice cut by Cooley. And he is out for the first down pickup. Gain of 10 yards. That is what the Husky offense was looking for.
6: Yeah, offset back to the right. It's just zone right, wide zone right. But he's patient as he waits for everybody to overrun right. And he cuts back left. And I mean, that's what we're talking about. 10 yards on first down on the ground.
4: That one carry doubled the whole production for the running back group on one play. That is what they were looking for. Now on the 45-yard line, their own 45, first and 10, ball in the middle of the field. One receiver on each side, fakes the handoff to Cooley. Plenty of time, clean pocket, looking downfield. Brilliant catch by Jordan Clay and a flag on the play. Wow, Jordan Clay climbing the ladder to haul that ball in.
6: I want to see this call. They might call it on Jordan, or will they call a hold? Folks,
4: I think it was defensive hold.
7: Defense number 5. That penalty is declined. The result of the play is a first down.
6: Folks, just hold your horses here. Number 11 is a dude. I mean, when you get to see a guy go up and make a play, I can watch him come out of breaks. You can see him visually. You don't know how they're going to look. Number 11, I'm telling you right now, that's a big-time play that he just did.
4: He is 6'2 and a big dude. Coming up to make a play in the air, 2:15. Ball on the left hash now, first and 10 from the 36-yard line. Damon takes the snap, hands it to Cooley. Nice push. Gets probably about 3 yards before getting taken down by Jordan Pendleton. Looked like there was a bigger hole there, and it closed quickly. It'll be second and 8.

0: So the Huskies get the first down catch by Jordan Clay. He was a hurdler in high school, also played basketball. You can see that. So he was able to get off the ground quickly for that catch. Second and 8, middle of the field, moving right to left. Des Roebuck in motion, now trip set to the right. Cooley on the right hip of Damon Williams. He takes the snap, takes the handoff. Nice clean pocket, now he'll take off. Makes the man miss, gets to the 30, slides down at the 32-yard line. A yard shy of the first down, and now the flag flies. A very late flag coming up. It was Chris Joe who made the tackle, and it was after Damon went into his slide.
1: Yeah, you have to be aware of it. That's a dangerous, I mean, he's giving himself up, and this guy's flying in on the back of his ankles after he's showing that he's going to slide. This is an easy call.
0: We saw that in the Apple Cup, and it did not go. It did not get the penalty this time. Finally, it took.
2: Late hit. Defense. The penalty's enforced. Half the distance of the goal. Automatic first down.
0: But I don't know what took so long. It was a good 3-4 seconds delay before the flag was finally flown. But the Huskies will take it, and they move quickly to the line of scrimmage. It is set at the 15-yard line. First and 10. The Dogs in the red zone. Ansu Sano, the back now. He takes the handoff. The big 240-pound fullback moves forward for 5 yards. He is a load. The true freshman out of Lake Ridge High School in Lake Oswego. And they put it down for, 5 yards. It'll be 2nd and 5.
1: Yeah, I got a chance to see this young man up personal. He's big, athletic. Lake Ridge High School was the entire offense. So it was good to see him out there as a freshman and big, physical young man.
0: Give the ball to him again, to the 10. He gets upended at the 8-yard line. 2 yards shy of the first down marker. It was Marky Grant there to take him out by the ankles and flip him over the top.
1: Yeah, that time he kind of pulls his eyes. That's when the freshmen see these guys come downhill at him and run with your pads down a little bit lower, young man. You're a big kid.
0: They mark it. A 3-yard, it's going to be 3rd and 3. Ball on the right hash. Two receivers to the right, one to the left. Damon back to pass, looking. Looked right, looked middle, takes it himself, and he gets close to the end zone. And he's going to be marked down at the 1-yard line. Chris Joe pushing up. It is a first down carry by Damon Williams, and it is going to be 1st and goal from the 1-yard line.
1: I thought he was in. I didn't see if his body was down. He looked like he stayed on top. I think this is a touchdown. They might have to review this.
0: Softy?
3: I thought he was in, by the way, guys. We're going to look at this, I think. That's why Jed Fish likes to be in shotgun. Gives them the chance to run number one like you saw right there.
0: Well, they will not review it. It is going to be 1st and goal from the 1-yard line. 3 receivers, 2 to the left, 1 to the right. Now the whistle toots, and I think you're going to take it up.
2: Being short of the goal line is under further video review.
0: And we will get a review. And we haven't had a good angle to see, but Cam, you were talking about he was down at the 1, but did he fall on top of the defender and then roll into the end zone before any part of his body hit the turf?
1: Yeah, it sure looked close on the angle that we had, but his arm was down and he was athletic enough to stay up top, so we might be able to notice that. One of the looks they have with a down-the-line camera.
0: A close shave instant replay brought to you by Barbasol, America's number one shaving cream. A close shave America, close shave Barbasol. Cam, what do you see?
1: Yeah, so if you're looking at this, you know, from our vantage point, look, he goes to put his hand down. Remember, you can put your hand down to support. It's your forearm touches. And from this view, his forearm does not touch. His hand does, and his knee does not. So he rolls. Where that football is from that angle.
0: So we are looking at a replay that is through the defender. So this is very difficult to see in terms of what the officials are looking at. Our head referee, Matthew Richards.
2: After review, the ruling of the runner being short of the goal line is upheld. First down.
0: So inches shy. Maybe the nose of the football, Cam, between the Huskies and

0: their first touchdown. Boy, the edge of the football touches the white stripe on his way down. I mean, this is as close as you get from being a touchdown. So it will be first and one. Or is it? Yeah, first and goal from the 1 yard line. Shotgun snap. Onsu Sanoh pushes forward, and it is a Washington touchdown. Sound the siren. The dogs on the board, and the first touchdown in the career of the true freshman.
1: Congratulations, young man. That's your first chance to get a ball like that in your possession. And finally, we get to see it capitalize in the red zone. Inside run. DeMond does it with his feet. You give it off to the freshman, number 30. Gets downhill. Big man just leans over that goal line.
0: You feel good, the true freshman. And you're going to have to rely on a lot of youngsters right now to get through the injury issues. But the dogs on the board, it is 9-7 with 6:41 to play. PAT whistles through from Tyler Robles. It is good. So it is 10-7 with 6:41 to go in the second quarter. So the Huskies, after giving up a one-play, 78-yard strike to Robinson of the Utah State Aggies, get the ball back, and they drive the length of the field. They started at the 35-yard line. It was an 8-play, 65-yard drive. It took 4:38. 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The Dogs get their first touchdown, and they take the lead 10-7. We'll be back right here on the Washington Sports Network from Learfield.
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5: Today's game between Washington and Utah State is presented by Dick's Drive-In, celebrating over 70 years of Band Day with delicious burgers, fries, and shakes. Go Dogs!
0: 10-7, the Washington Huskies lead the Utah State Aggies after the touchdown score, the first of his career for the true freshman, Onsu Sanoh, the big 240-pound back. You can listen to all things college sports, including live games and talk on SiriusXM College Sports Radio, Channel 84, and streaming on the SiriusXM app. Kickoff is away, fielded at the 8. Huskies get down in coverage, make the hit, initial hit about the 25-yard line, and then falling forward to the 27-yard line is the returner Noah White for the Aggies. So they will start at the 27-yard line after a 19-yard kickoff return, Softy.
6: Yeah, Ramzak Fruin, the other freshman, right, making that first hit on the kickoff return there. And guys, DEFCON 1 with your run game. It's kind of like a flavor of the month with the running backs. And right now, Onsu Sanoh, 6'2", 240, the freshman camp from Gresham. To me, he's getting the shot. He gets the next shot.
0: He picked up the 1 yard touchdown plunge, and the Dogs get their first touchdown of the game. Moving left to right. Pass caught by Eli Wood out near the first down.

0: bounce sticks, makes a juke on, I believe that was, yeah, Dylan Robinson. And picks up the first down. Nice move in the open field.
1: That's a lot of one-on-one for Dylan Robinson. He's trying to attack and stay with Eli Wood. That's the matchup you're seeing quite a bit today. It's been one-on-one over the top. You're going to see him following him throughout the entire game.
0: A two-by-two set moving left to right from the left hash. Quarterback keeper goes right up the middle and nothing there. Might have got back to the line of scrimmage. Kai McClendon, the big 325-pounder, taking up a lot of space inside.
1: Designed quarterback run to go downhill. There just was not a lot of space there at all.
0: And give him a yard gain. So it'll be second and nine coming up from the 40-yard line. Split backs. Takes the shotgun snap, rolls out to his right, under some pressure, gets rid of it, caught at the 47-yard line, and then pushed back, short of the first down, Jaron Jones in coverage. So third and two coming up from the 47-yard line. Jacob Manu was there with the pressure.
1: Rosterhouse escapes to his right. It had a lot of that last week versus Caden Panic at Washington State. The Huskies have to do a better job from their left pressure. Right-handed quarterbacks love to escape to the right, cannot allow him those edges.
0: The Husky defense have limited teams to 1 of 15 on third down. It is third and two. Ball in the right half. Shotgun snap. And going nowhere. Stood up by a gang of purple shirts. Led by Kai McClendon. Getting the start here today. His first as a Husky. And the big man making his presence known.
1: Well, Kai is number 18. He makes the play, but Ramzak Fruin comes in and makes an absolute murder shot on the lead blocker, pushes it back in to the quarterback. Rosterhout had nowhere to go, and the rest of the guys just clean it up. Number 11, that impact squeezed the hole, and the guys up front finishing.
0: Well, Bronco Mendenhall went for it the last time. It was fourth and two from around midfield. This is fourth and three from their own 46, and they are going to punt it away. A high punt. Rashawn Clark backfields it at the 8-yard line, and then might have muffed it, but gets on top of it. He signaled for a first down, and for a fair catch. And a lot of white jerseys around him, and now they're talking to each other. It was a 47-yard kick. And so many white jerseys around him. Cam, I couldn't tell if he misplayed it for a second.
1: Yeah, watching it.
0: Or was he? He wasn't interfered with. There was no whistle from the officials. Well, today's game is sponsored by Dick's Drive-In, celebrating over 70 years of Van Day with delicious burgers, fries, and shakes. Go Dogs. It is Van Day. Over 3,000 high school band members are lining up right now. It's 3:55 to go until halftime. 10-7 Washington. They will take over at their 4-yard line. Heading right to left. Now they would love to eat up 3:55, punch in a touchdown. They had the opportunity in the Apple Cup, and they got stuck at the 1-yard line on the final play of the first half. DeMond takes the shotgun snap from his own end zone, tosses it out to Jordan Clay, and it is a reception. He had to go down to his knees, but he takes it in at the 11-yard line. The DB on the play was saying no, it hit the turf, but our officials say that Jordan Clay caught it cleanly, the true freshman, with a couple of nice plays. It is going to be second and three.
1: Well, he's looking very, very good, like a go-to player.
0: Shotgun snap taken by DeMond, handoff Trey Cooley, and he pushes past the first down marker, picks up a couple of extras. It will be first and 10 for the Huskies from the 17-yard line. Tyree Morris on the stop. So the Huskies with 166 total yards of offense, 116 through the air, 50 on the ground. It was Ansu Sano getting the touchdown, the true freshman, big back at 240 pounds. 2x2 set for the Dogs. Brian Bonner, the left hip of DeMond Williams. Takes the shotgun snap, handoff

0: Bonner, nice hole on the left side. And a good healthy gain on first down of about 5 yards for Bonner.
1: No empty formation when you spread it out for wide receivers. You have to keep a light box. That means you can have Devon be the read zone player. All he does, rides the mesh. It's a quick hit, but those are great plays on first down. So good when you get 5 yards.
0: Second and five coming up from their own 22-yard line. 2:15 to go until halftime. Devon takes the snap, tosses it out right side. First down to Roebuck. And he pushes out to the 30-yard line in front of the Husky bench before he is taken down. It's Chapman Lewis on the stop.
1: Nice quick ball. Just gets out there in the flat. Dez is open. Those are a couple throws early. We're going to hit the two-minute timeout, but this is the tempo. This is the shot play that you have. You have a couple timeouts. Get the ball coming out of halftime. Love to have a shot at a field goal, some way to put some points up on the board. You can steal two scores with the possession coming out.
0: So 10-7 Washington at the two-minute warning. Washington looking to gain another 38 yards to be in field goal distance before halftime with the career long of Tyler Robles. He hit three last year from 50 yards out when he was at Texas State. The wind, though, in his face and blowing pretty heavily from the American flag on top of the scoreboard. We will take a quick timeout and be back. We'll see if the Huskies can finish the first half with a scoring drive coming up on the Washington Sports Network from Learfield.
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0: UW, they have the ball on their own 30-yard line at the two-minute warning here as Washington would love to put some more points on the board before they head into halftime. 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So they will take over, moving right to left towards the tunnel. And they would love to just skip on down that tunnel after a nice scoring drive, Cam.
1: Yeah, certainly. I mean, you have plenty of time. It's about the execution, but this is that shot play you really like to see sometimes on first down. And haven't seen anything really push down the field with the over-the-top shot, but not a bad time as guys are really starting to stand out as the talent.
0: They mark at the 29-yard line, not the 30. It's first and 10 from the right hash, moving right to left. Damon takes a shotgun snap, but mushes up in the pocket, and then it goes forward. He'll pick up 5 on the quarterback keeper up the middle. It is Asher Cunningham on the stop, Softy.
5: Yeah, how about the pass pro from the freshman, Brian Bonner? Clean pocket for Damon Williams. Number 8 comes on the blitz. 34 blows him up, and Damon takes off for a nice little game.
0: So 2nd and 4, not 2nd and 5. Bonner gets the carry in the pocket. The hole closes quickly. He doesn't get a lot there, maybe a yard. It'll be 3rd and 3, 1:25 to go. The clock is ticking, and now the whistles blow. So Washington will call the timeout. 3rd and 4 from their own 35-yard line, 1:23 to go. with the Huskies leading 10-7.

0: run here in the second quarter. What do you do on third and three? We were talking about it in the break. Jordan Clay has certainly looked good here in the first half. He was banged up with injuries in training camp, but they really like the potential for him, and he's the big target at 6'2", 215.
1: Well, you want to threaten the run on this, and Washington's done really good when they've moved a little bit, when they've slid. If you drop back into a pocket hold, let's just see what Utah, if they want to bring pressure on third and three, you're going to have running lanes, you're going to have some throwing lanes, but DeMond might have to make this with his feet.
0: So break the huddle after the timeout, trips to the left, ball just inside of the right hash, one wide receiver on the right. In front of the Husky bench, DeMond Williams takes the snap, looking, now floats it down the right sideline and overshoots his target. Jordan Clay was there at about the 30-yard line. D'Angelo Mays in coverage, and he is letting the Husky fans know about it. It's going to be fourth down, and the Huskies are going to have to bring on the punting unit. So the Dogs offense stymied again. 1:17 to go here in the second quarter at their own 35-yard line. They're going to have to boot it away. Javen Jacobs, the running back, also punt returner, set up on the 16-yard line. Looking towards the lake, Hunter Green, the big boomer, leaves this one a little bit short, bounces it at the 30 and takes an Aggie State bounce, and it will roll out in front of the Husky bench at the 35-yard line. So 1:10 to go. It's a 29-yard punt. A rare miscue from Hunter Green. He had one punt earlier of 59 yards, and he averaged 50 yards a punt last week in the Apple Cup on four of them. So that one did not hit cleanly, the big booming punter. So 1:10 to go after the punt. 10-7, Washington leads. Utah State moving left to right from the left hash. Quarterback keeper Brosterhouse takes it to the 40-yard line. And three or four Huskies push him back. Pick up of a few. They mark it 5. So forward progress, 2nd and 5 from the 41-yard line. One receiver to the left, 2 to the right, ball in the left hash. Rosterhouse takes the shotgun snap, looking downfield, and it's intercepted! The Huskies coming up with the interception from Dylan Robinson. His first pick of the season, and the Husky cornerback making a big play to get the ball back with 41 seconds to go.
1: That's such a good play, Elise. And number 6, he does a good job of actually keeping his eyes in the backfield. He is staring at the quarterback. And he knows that that's going to be that ride fake, and he doesn't go for the fake at all. The contact is there. It's a horrible throw, and then he goes up and makes a play.
0: The interception by Dylan Robinson, and Rashid Clark on the corner blitz. I think it sped up Rosterhouse, and the Husky defense takes it away. 1st and 10, 41 seconds to go from their own 36. Quick toss left side, hauled in and pushed up. That is Chris Lawson, takes it to the 45-yard line, a yard short. Make it 1.5 yards, they'll mark it 2nd and 2 from the 44-yard line. DeMond Williams quickly back to pass, flushed out, rolling to his right, fires toward the right sideline and tiptoeing in to take that one out of the air for the catch. Trez Davis moved the chains. He hauls that in at the 37-yard line. So the Huskies in plus territory, 14 seconds on the clock.
1: Boy, two guys there. I mean, scramble drill is awesome. Suddenly you start to realize that Dez is going to think he's going to get it, and the ball's right on the sideline. Come back to the quarterback.
0: The Huskies right there in field goal range. The career long is 50 for Tyler Robles. Shotgun snap by DeMond. Looking to his left and incomplete. Too far in front of Chris Lawson. Marky Grant on coverage. So it's going to be 2nd and 10 from the 37. If they get to the 33-yard line, that

0: would be Robles' career high from field goal range, softies.
1: Yeah, how about Trez Davis, guys? First catch for him, right? First-year guy. How about all these first-year guys that are making contributions right now for Washington football? And, Kane, you're right. Just a horrible, horrible throw going to Eli Wood. Huskies pick it off, and now in business.
0: So second and 10 from the 37-yard line. 10 seconds to go. Shotgun snap by DeMond. And that ball is tipped, and it's fluttered up. And is it caught or did it hit the turf? No signal. And they say no, it hit the turf. It floated up in the air after getting tipped. 4 seconds remain on the clock at the 37-yard line. So the Huskies with the flag. Now the wind has died down a bit. It was going to be into the face of Robles. This would be a 54-yard attempt and a timeout by Utah State. The Huskies not bringing out the field goal unit for the 54-yard try. They want to take a shot from the 37-yard line. What do you think, Cam?
2: Yeah, I don't know if you like the idea of giving it a shot. Certainly your kicker will tell you, hey, this is my limit. This is where I like to kick it from. Coach has an idea with special teams.
0: Yeah, Robles last year.
2: I mean, he's getting ready over there.
0: I mean, I would be surprised. Now, the wind was certainly in his face a few minutes ago when this drive started. But it has died down somewhat. If you're looking at the American flag on top of the scoreboard, you get a lot of wind on that because of the lake.
2: Yeah.
0: He tried a 54-yarder versus Arizona State last season. His career high is 50, and he's hit from there 3 different times. Well, they do not bring out Robles. So it will be from the 37-yard line. 4 seconds to go. DeMond takes the shotgun snap, fires quickly. Oh, and he gets it with 1 second to go. Right in front of the Husky bench. It was Trez Davis with his second catch of this drive, the true freshman at Westlake Village, California. And in 3 seconds, that is just, you want execution, that is execution. And the Huskies get to the 30-yard line for a 47-yard attempt. A much more manageable distance for Tyler Robles from the right hash. 1 second on the clock. We'll see if the Huskies can bang the field goal in. Hold is down, kick is away. It's got the distance. And no, did not hit it. So the Huskies do just about everything right except for getting the kick in between the uprights. Robles shaking his head. The wind in his face. I love the execution. They take it back with 41 seconds to go on the interception from Dylan Robinson. But after moving it again, just like last week against the Apple Cup, they move the ball, they get where they need to go, but they can't get the score. And that brings us to halftime. It is 10-7. Again, the Washington defense has proven to be very good. Just one miscue, a broken play. They give up a 78-yard touchdown, a one-play drive. Other than that, they have been nails. The offense needs to find a way to get cooking. We are at halftime, and we will be back from Husky Stadium. 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
0: All right, today's game sponsored by Dick's Drive-In, celebrating over 70 years of Band-Aid with delicious burgers, fry, shakes, go dogs. And time now to interview Jasmine Donovan, the president and CEO of Dick's Drive-In. I want you to know, on my recruiting trip to UW many, many moons ago, where did I go? They took me to Dick's Drive-In. That's all I needed. I've been a dog ever since, Jasmine.
3: Of course. We were happy we could close the deal.
0: You did. I love some of the things that you do with marketing with the athletes. Dick's Drive-In is local and legendary, and everybody knows it. And you guys really lean into that with your sponsorship of UW Athletics and Band-Aid here today.
3: Absolutely. These are some of our favorite partnerships. When we learned from UW that no one had ever sponsored a Band-Aid before, we thought, okay, it's perfect. This is just waiting for us. You know, you've got high school students from around the region. We get to introduce ourselves to them or reconnect with them if they're local fans. And we're going to hand out over 3,500 cheeseburgers here today. So every high school band member down there gets a burger today after they perform. And it's been really fun. It's been an amazing partnership. We love it. And burgers and dog fans go way back. So
0: it is a legendary, iconic membership or partnership, rather, with Dick's and with Washington Athletics. I want to know where my cheeseburger is. You didn't bring me one.
3: Oh, I'm so sorry.
0: I mean,
3: we'll
0: come
3: bring
0: on.
3: One
0: I'm going to have to hustle
3: yes.
0: down here at halftime and go
3: yeah,
0: take one from a band
3: the media
0: member.
3: Box didn't get your burgers yet? Oh, my gosh.
0: Trust me.
3: I'll take care of that.
0: I'll find a way to get my cheeseburger. And you guys, I know one of the things that you pride yourselves in is that it is fresh and the ingredients and that you guys do it the right way at Dick's.
3: Yes, and you can see it through the glass at our restaurants. You can watch how hard our crew is working. They train so hard and they execute every day, just like Husky football and Husky athletics does to deliver a delicious burger, fry, and shake every time, no matter where you eat with us. 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
0: Well, Jasmine, appreciate everything Dick's does and this partnership with Washington Athletics, and go dogs today.
3: Yeah, go dogs.
0: All right, we appreciate it. That's Jasmine Donovan, the president, CEO of Dick's Drive-In. And yeah, I'm going to go find a way right now to go get my hands on one of their cheeseburgers. I think we were talking about the smells of football, and I think I smell a cheeseburger. I'm going to have to go get that coming up. It is 10-7. Washington leads Utah State here at halftime. We'll be back for much more right here on the Washington Sports Network from Learfield.
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1: Welcome back inside the Learfield Network studios as the Dogs lead the Aggies 10-7 in our game at the break. We're going to start out going immediately to Stillwater, where we gave you a little bit of an update. Oklahoma State taking on 6th-ranked Oregon right now, and it's starting to look pretty good for the Cowboys.
2: Two wide to each side, 3rd and 8 at the Oregon 10. Hawkins is a tailback to Mestemaker's right, and Drew gets the ball. Looks to throw, under heavy pressure, gets away. Mestemaker pumps, Mestemaker running, diving toward the end zone, he's in! Pistols firing, touchdown Oklahoma State! Drew Mestemaker, give him an Olympic gold medal!
1: Dave Hunziker on the call, and in fact, the Pokes have done it. They have taken down the Ducks in Stillwater, just kneeing it out now. But it's all final, 39-31. The Cowboys are going to get the win. Other games to tell you about. Well, Michigan's coming off of a tough week where they barely squeaked by. Western Michigan, they followed that one up pretty well, though, against Oklahoma.
3: 4th down and 7. From the Michigan 47-yard line, this could be the ball game. Mateer, bad snap, back to pass, looking, delivers over the middle, it's incomplete! Too tall for Rocky Beers! And the Sooners turn it over on downs with 2:12 to go and 1 timeout.
1: Michigan would go on to win that game 17-10, knocking off number 11 Oklahoma. That was Dave Karsh on the call from Learfield. Some games going on right now. I'll also tell you about Kentucky leading 12th-ranked Alabama 14-13, 55 seconds left in the first half in that one. And halftime in Provo, Arizona leads number 15 BYU 17-14. Scores 10-7 Washington in our game. We'll take a break, come back, and Dave Mahler and Cam Cleveland will have the rest of halftime for you on the Washington Sports Network from Learfield.
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6: All right, guys, we're back here at halftime. Washington leading Utah State, score of 10-7, awaiting the arrival of Jed Fish back on the field for half number two. We'll get some thoughts from the coach in just a minute. But Cam Cleland up for the booth. We're down here on the field. Cam, not the first half we were all hoping for, pal, after what we saw in the Apple Cup last week. What do you make of what we saw after 30 minutes, big boy?
7: Well, there's a lot of things to look at breakdown-wise. I mean, it's one throw. You get one throw, big play. Down the middle on defense, and then certainly it's just been those execution, a little bit of field position. I don't know if I like the shot by Damon Williams down the sideline on that third down short yardage situation. I mean, you probably could have ran something there, but then you get the turnover right away, and then the execution of not making the field goal. These just these little things, these little details that we're waiting for this offense to pop on, but it was good to see when you got down to the red zone, you punched it in with a freshman. So positives right now. Yeah. You're up 10-7, but this is that second half run we got to come out with and got to play faster.
6: Well, and you're going to three guys at running back, two true freshmen in Brian Bonner and Ansu Sanoh from Gresham. And then you got the old man, Trey Cooley. So you got three guys all getting a chance to shine. I thought 30 stepped up the most in that first half. But what'd you make of what you saw from your three options? Is there one guy you want to maybe roll with more in half number two?
7: Well, other than the drop that Trey had, which is wide open, and they looked good. Bonner looked good, too, on a couple of the inside handoffs. To me, it's this offensive line play and watching what Damon does and how he orchestrates the offense. It's just these little details. I'm going to beat it down with it, but those types of shots, I want to see a big play. But the guy that's standing out to me right now, Dave, is Jordan Clay. That number 11 at that big athlete, and I know he's banged up a little bit during camp. He looks different to me. He looks like the guy that could be the threat down the field, but the big target that's easy to throw to. So I'm excited about seeing that young man more.
6: Jordan Clay, four catches, 42 yards and a half number one. And look, you'll take the 7 points from the defense, but you don't like the 78-yard busted play. You know what, Cam? Let's keep it right here. Jed Fish coming out of the locker room. All right, half number one, I assume not going the way you want things to go offensively, but your thoughts on what you saw in half number one, Coach?
8: Yeah, you know, first drive, we kind of looked sloppy. Second drive, we had an opportunity and didn't convert on a fourth and two. And then we scored, I think, the next one and kicked the field goal. But we got to play better. We just got to play better. We have opportunities. We got to score. We got to make kicks. We got to make conversions. And we got to catch the football when it's thrown to us, and we got to run the ball and block and protect and all that good stuff and call good plays.
6: Are you seeing any signs of life from this running game that makes you feel good about the second half?
8: Yeah, I thought that we got going a little bit in the second quarter. I thought that Trey and Ansu both had some good runs. Brian had a nice run there at the end. So, yeah, we got to be able to run the ball.
6: Yeah. Coach, thanks.
8: Thanks.
6: All right, guys. Cam, there you go. Jed Fish talking about that running game, which obviously just continues to be the number one question about this offense. Do they have the firepower, Cam? Do they have the talent at that spot? You're talking about your third, fourth, and fifth guys now on the depth chart, all getting bumped up to number one.

0: And you're an injury away right now from your number four guy in Trey Cooley probably being your number one guy, but I'm not sure who's two, who's three, who's four, who's five at this point. So what do you do, Cam, to get that running game going again in half number two?
1: Well, you heard Coach Fish say it. He said we have to find rhythm with it. Rhythm starts with the guys up front. If it's first down runs, he had a couple really good first down runs, 5 yard carry, and then there was a 10 yard carry on the previous possession. So it's there. Who's going to be the guy that steps up and gives it more? That's up to Coach Fish. Right now, he's rotating possessions. Eventually, he's going to have to decide on a couple guys he trusts.
0: Yeah, we continue to see some freshmen. Tress Davis got involved. Ramzak Fruin's getting involved. Derek Coleman, Bruce are now getting involved on special teams. There really seems to be a light at the end of the tunnel for these guys, Cam, as far as I'm concerned, but they need some veteran leadership to step up, and that's got to come, I think, from number one. Tell me about the way DeMond Williams played in the first half.
1: Well, I like everything he did. The only question I had was the shot on third down that he went down the sideline and one-on-one coverage. Other than that, he's still making plays with his feet. He's still taking some shots. I'd like to see him not. The slide was good because he got the personal foul. That was good. He's efficient with the football. Other than the throw on the sideline in the first possession, he's made some excellent throws in the middle. We just got to execute in the red zone, man. We got to get possessions and flip the field with how you get not only your start line, but this is coming out of the gate here. You get a chance to set the tone, get the football coming out of half. Let's go.
0: Well, we already saw one Pacific Northwest Big Ten team suffer a massive upset today. Let's hope we avoid the second one and turn this thing on. Step on the gas, boys, in half number two. Dogs lead Utah State 10-7 at halftime. Elise Cam of half number two next. This is Husky football from Learfield.
2: He's got the speed. He's got room. He's going to score.
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10: Elise Woodward, Cam Cleland, Dave Softy Mahler down on the sidelines. It is Washington 10, Utah State 7 at halftime. Just moments away from getting halftime or half number two underway from here inside Husky Stadium. The Huskies shut out in the first quarter. They get a field goal and a touchdown on a one-yard plunge from Ansu Sano, the first touchdown of his career. And then they also get the first interception of sophomore cornerback Dylan Robinson's career, but they couldn't cash it in. It was a missed field goal from Tyler Robles as the Huskies headed into halftime. But they get the ball back here to start the third quarter for the second weekend in a row. They won the coin toss. So they will be able to have the first possession here at the second half.

0: us off the head of the Husky faithful as we get ready for the kickoff here. 68 degrees, a light wind blowing towards the lake. And the kickoff all the way into the end zone and over the head of Rashawn Clark. And he lowers his head, chin to chest. He would love a chance to return one. He had a nice return in the Apple Cup. So Washington's running backs today, 12 carries, 37 yards. They had some nice moments, but Cam, they would love to just dominate at the line of scrimmage 5 yards before they're touched and give these running backs a little bit of breathing room.
1: Yeah, again, Damon Williams leads rushers with 24 yards. It's just one of those situations. Yeah, he's scrambling, but yeah, we need this as a group, running backs, really take advantage of it.
0: Two wide receivers, one on each side. Trey Cooley at the back. Damon takes a shotgun snap. Plenty of time. Just dancing in the pocket. Now he'll get flushed out to the right. He's at the 20 behind the line of scrimmage, and he will throw it into the Husky bench. Just nowhere to go. The two wide receivers could not get open for Damon. It'll be second and 10 from the 25.
1: Well, he's trying to take a shot play down the field. And this is the situation. You keep the back end for protection, tons of protection, but no check down option. Damon's trying to find a way and a window to be able to see to throw it down. But Utah State is not allowing any big plays. They're not chasing.
0: Devon takes the shotgun snap, this time hands it off to Cooley on the right side, and he might have got a couple. Not a lot of room over there on the right. They mark it down for a yard gain, the 26. It'll be third and 9 after the hit by Taggart. The Huskies are looking for a big play here. They have had very few big plays to start this season. Jordan Clay out on the right side. Des Roebuck and Chris Lawson on the left. Damon takes the shotgun snap. Logo screen pass. Stu Decker to Graff. And it is red. And he is chopped down at the 27-yard line. It is Brevlin Hamblin who forced his way through the blocks to make the tackle on DeGraff. It'll be 4th and 8 from the 27-yard line. Not what the Huskies wanted. A 3 and out to start the second half. The Huskies are really going to have to rely on their defense here today before they get this offense into a rhythm and figure out who their playmakers

0: a safety pushing up to help a couple other Huskies bring him down.
1: Well, the D-line has been great on the inside runs. They've been stout on those impacts.
0: And he got nothing. Second and 10. Trips to the left, one to the right. Now a man in motion. And he'll return to the left side. Shotgun snap taken by Brosterhaus. He passes complete for a four-yard gain to the diminutive Javon Robinson. He scored the 78-yard touchdown. He's listed at 5'6". That time he had to go to the turf to catch that one. It's a four-yard gain. It'll be third and 6 for Utah State, moving left to right. All in the left hash. And receiver to the left, two to the right. Takes the shotgun snap over the middle behind Eli Wood. The Husky defense getting the stop. Jaron Jones there in coverage. And so fourth and 6 coming up from their own 40-yard line. But this defense doing their job once again. Nowhere to go as Jones got in there, Softy.
2: Yeah, a little bit of a rush throw, I thought. X-Ray Alexander coming off the edge and forced him off his left hip just a little bit enough to get that throw off target. But Elise, you're exactly right. We're at a point in time in this game where you got no choice but to rely on this defense to be unreal the rest of the way.
0: They've had just one mistake. The big play allowed the 78-yard touchdown to Robinson. The snap and punt is good all the way to the 5-yard line where Clark hauls it in. And that is where the Huskies will take over. A 54-yard punt and no return for Clark. So first and 10 from the 5-yard line. They're going to have to manufacture a long drive to get points on the board. So we will take a brief timeout. It is 10-7 Washington, 12:04 to go here in the third quarter on Montlake. 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
0: Seven, Washington leading the Utah State Aggies. The purple-shirted Huskies taking on the white shirts of Utah State, and it has been a grind in this game. Washington's offense has gone 3 and out to open all 4 halves this season, Cam. So the scripted plays for Washington, they just have not been able to execute what they want to start their first possessions.
1: Yeah, reacting to what the defense gives you, the adjustments, the simple things that you want to be able to see. But right now, it's difficult. You can see it. They're just trying to find what works.
0: I would love to lean on the run game. They have one run of 10 yards today, nothing longer. It was Brian Bonner, the true freshman, that got the start today. He has also switched off with Trey Cooley, the senior, and Ansu Sano is who put the Huskies into the end zone with a 1 yard plunge. They will take over on their own 5 yard line, moving right to left. DeMond takes the shotgun snap.

0: quickly out to the right side, caught and pushing forward to about the 11-yard line. Ball is loose, and they say no, he was down. Des Roebuck with some yards after catch, and the Huskies will have 2nd and 6 coming up from just past the 10-yard line.
1: Well, you're watching this ball, and as it's coming out, it's right, his knee's down, but that's just a gang tackle. They're ripping the ball out. Hold on to that football. Catastrophic if that was out.
0: So 2nd and 6 for the Dogs. DeMond under center now. Fakes the handoff, rolls to his right, hits Naoni, past the 20 to the 25 on the catch. And the first down grab is good. It was Olevo on the tackle against Naone, but he has certainly been effective at that tight end spot.
1: Yeah, it's just a great patience. He finds the zone in that bootleg play as they're rolling out. And DeMond seems to be making most of his plays outside the pocket when they're moving him. His vision is better. It's good patience.
0: So the first down pick up to the 25-yard line. Handoff up the middle. About 3, maybe 4 yards to the 30-yard line. And the ball carrier, Brian Bonner, as they continue to shuffle backs. A true freshman getting the tote on that one. It will be 2nd and 6 from their own 29. 10:21 to go. The Huskies leading 10-7. Trying to put together a 95-yard scoring drive. They started on their own 5-yard line for this possession. One receiver to the left, two to the right. It's a handoff to Bonner. Nice hole, and he scoots through it. Close to a first down. It was Tavita Tua. And so about a yard shy of the line to gain. Say a yard and a half. Sticks right at the 35-yard line, and the Huskies sitting at the 33.5. 9:35 to go, leading 10-7. This is Sano, the back now. DeMond takes the shotgun snap, hits it out to Roebuck, and with forward progress, I think he got the first down, but it was very close. Marky Grant, the DB closing quickly, but they will be able to move the chains just enough by the hair on their chinny chin chin. They will take it.
1: Yeah, getting past that line of scrimmage, Dez does a good job of getting the depth, but those throws, those are long throws for the short game, but it does not matter because you keep the chains moving.
0: So a fresh set of downs at the 35-yard line. 1st and 10, ball in the right hash. Handoff Sano, and he is enveloped in the backfield. Loss on the play. Revan Hamblin, the first one there for the Aggies defense.
1: So what you're looking for in run games, you know, as we more we start to watch it, you see you're looking for creases. Right now there's not a lot of creases. They're filling the gaps very well. They understand on those positions. You're running power in the kick out. It's just trying to bounce on power does not work because you don't have any blockers out there.
0: It was a loss of 3 on the play. So 2nd and 13 from their own 33-yard line. Moving right to left, ball in the right hash. Fakes the handoff to Cooley. Ball is tipped. Never came close. It was tipped at the line of scrimmage. He was looking for Lawson. Or make it Roebuck, who was open on the right side, but he couldn't get there. It was Touje, the big D tackle. Haven't called his name a lot, but he's a good one for Utah State.
1: Yeah, wide open. Just wide open. Ball's just tipped. You can see it. DeMond doesn't slide a little bit. He sees it's hands up. Release point.
0: DeMond takes the shotgun snap, back cuddles to about the 22, gets drilled as he releases it, and then a contested attempt, and it is incomplete. It would have been a first down to Jordan Clay, but Jordan Pendleton in coverage. DeMond barely got it away, and Jordan Clay was blanketed.
1: Well, the games are starting to really hurt right now because the games are coming from outside in, and that time you get a twist from the left side that comes all the way back and wraps around. It would have been a heck of a catch by Clay, but DeMond under pressure. That ball sailed a little bit because he felt the squeeze, and he took a shot right in the face.
0: So

0: fourth and 13. It will force the Huskies to punt it away. We'll see if Hunter Green can come up with a good one. Jacobs back. This one, a high punt. Drops at the 35-yard line and takes an Aggie State bounce. And it will bound out at just about the 40-yard line in Husky territory. They mark it at the 39. Boy, Hunter Green, just a 28-yard punt. This is a guy that can absolutely boom it, and that's this part of the field that you want to see him let it rip.
1: Yeah, that feels like a little bit of a couple, his last two punts. Again, execution.
0: And the wind is in his face, the two punts that have been short. Four punts today, a 59-yarder to start, and then a 30-yarder, a 56-yarder, and then a 28-yarder. So it has been a day all over the map for Hunter Green. And the winds in Husky Stadium, there's no doubt about it, you have to get used to those. They swirl around and they can have some havoc. But Hunter Green, a punt of 28 yards. So Utah State will take over here. It is Washington 10, Utah 7, with 7:56 to go. We will be back in the third quarter.
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0: one that had nothing. Second and 10 from their own 39-yard line. Two receivers to the left, one to the right. From the right hash, moving towards the lake. Rosterhouse wants to throw, hits his target at the 48-yard line, and then immediately pushed back short of the first down. Alex McLaughlin there, making sure that it would not be first down, but it is third and short. Third and one, to be exact, from the 48-yard line of UW.
1: I feel like it's QB draw or QB run at all times here. It might be a little bit of a mesh with that feel of a read zone, but it feels like QB run.
0: Takes the shotgun snap, rolling out, looking to throw, and then gets taken down. Alex McLaughlin, another pretty play. This one in the open field, and he stops Utah State on third down, and it is a big loss.
1: You want to watch a clinic show of what it's like to not only gain ground from your secondary position. Rosterhouse, he's looking like he's going to hit the flat. As soon as he tucks the football, no shot. AMAC right through the middle with an open field tackle. That was a mental error by Utah State, but we will take that.
0: Rosterhouse rolling out, and it was a heat-seeking missile. Alex McLaughlin getting there in a hurry. It was a 9-yard loss, fourth and 10. They will punt it away. Rashawn Clark settles under it. No fair catch. And he is immediately taken to the deck at the 13-yard line. So good coverage on the 48-yard punt.
1: It's been a field position swing back and forth, Lee. So we've got to see this offense flip this field, get on the plus side of the 50.
0: So Washington will take it over, leading 10-7, 6:01 to go in the third quarter. Can the offense finally get the motor running? We will see you here on the Washington Sports Network from Learfield.
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0: 7-7, Washington leading Utah State, 6:01 to go in the third quarter. The Huskies will take over. They will have possession at the 14-yard line, working right to left. We'll see if they can get something going. Brought to you by UW Medicine, the only health system in Washington that directly connects care with a top-rated medical school and research powerhouse. UW Medicine, a higher degree of health care. Cam, what do they got to do to get this offense moving?
1: Well, I think it's, first of all, we're dealing with a lot of what's called field position football. It's the fourth time today that UW will start the ball inside their own 15. You have long fields. You haven't been able to execute in those moments that you need to. You've gotten the red zone. You did. You make a long drive. You were able to score on a run play, but you know, you're having to go a long way, but this is about, you need to drive here. No matter what, you got to get to the 50 and flip this field position on the other side and stop getting out of these long fields.
0: So the Huskies at the 14-yard line on the right hash, closest to the Husky bench, moving right to left. Two receivers tight to the formation on each side. DeMond rolling out to the left, hits his target at the 20, 25, 30, and pushed out at about the 34-yard line.

0: There's Des Roebuck with the nice catch. And then he got upfield quickly, pushed out by Kai Stokes. That's a 20-yard gain by Des Roebuck.
1: I need to mention this again. This offense right now is excellent when we're moving. When we're moving on edges, that means we're flipping one side. Okay, you have action one way, you're rolling them on to the left, to the right, gets him outside the pocket. They can't cover with speed. Right now, that's one of those execution plays.
0: First and 10 from the 32-yard line. It's Trez Davis out on the right side near the 40-yard line and then wrestled out of bounds in front of the line to gain. So he's about a yard short. It's going to be second and one coming up from the 41-yard line.
1: Yeah, let's see if Jed starts to feel that, because there, those are two move plays. First one, you fake run right and you roll back left. That way it's zone fake left, wide zone left. Then you open up, run drag across to the flat, move them on to the right. So now we're moving pocket, getting action back and forth.
0: Well, we've seen a lot of youngsters making plays. That's the third catch today for Trez Davis. Handoff, Cooley, nothing on second and one. And a lot of times you take a shot on second and short. Instead, it's going to be third and two, loss of one on the play. But Cooley didn't have any room to work with, Softy.
2: Yeah, that right side, guys, I think is not having a great day as a part of Garen Hatchett. We saw Champ start the Apple Cup and Garen come in his spot. We've seen this entire starting five play the entire game so far and still looking for some momentum, I think, especially on that right side.
0: Third and two from their own 40-yard line. Ball on the right hash. Damon Williams fakes the handoff, rolls to his left, looking for the sideline. He gets the first down, scoots out at about the 43-yard line. So just enough to move the chain. Smart play by Damon. And it looked like with his speed, he was going about 75%, and he's still able to beat the defense to the edge.
1: Well, he's faster than everybody. But right now, the running game, for these running backs look tentative, because if you want to run well, you can't have color in the hole so quickly. You can't have 1 yard and you're having to shift your feet. Guys are holding the ball with two hands. Trey Cooley's not comfortable because he's seeing too much flash of color.
0: First to 10, now ball on the left hash. Damon takes a shotgun snap. Being pressured, nearly taken down, and then sacked. Getting in the backfield quickly, Asher Cunningham. Loss of about five on the play. It is going to be second down and make it 17 to go.
1: Just linebacker blitz. And this is, I'm going to have to keep stating this. When you're in drop back and you drop back Damon, you have to have a back in there, because they're going to delay blitz. That time, Trey Cooley opens up to the right for protection. He lets the middle linebacker come right up the middle and Damon. When you're moving the pocket, we can have that better situation. But right now, anytime it's in drop back, you're playing into Utah's hands.
0: That is the second sack allowed today. So second and 17, empty set, five receivers complete over the middle to the 45-yard line. It is Trez Davis, his fourth catch.
1: Good underneath
0: throw. Cut it
1: to
0: manageable, third and nine from the their own 44-yard line.
1: Yeah, good underneath throw. Good job of underneath throw. Settle your feet. They didn't bring pressure. Find the check down. You don't always have to get all of it. You like to get half. You get a little under half, but it gets you to a third and nine.
0: Have been third and long today. They've got three wide receivers out here for this third and seven. Damon takes the snap. Getting pressured again. Delivers a strike. Caught by Lawson. Not enough for the first down. It's close. He is caught at the 50-yard line. He needed to get to the 48-yard line.
1: Yeah, I mean, he's going to punt this. At least that's what I'm saying. You crossed the 50. Now you can flip field position. I know you're going to get a little bit of disappointment here, but you didn't get across it, but now you can flip field position, put your defense, try to get a three and out, and then we can play field position games back and forth. But right now, it could have been worse, but we're looking for a big play from the defense to try to get the football back.
0: The offense started at their own 14-yard line, moved it into Utah State territory, but ultimately they're going to have to punt. Hunter Green gets it away, end-over-end punt, and handled cleanly at the 10-yard line was Javen Jacobs. So this time Hunter Green getting off a nice punt, and it will be a long field. They'll have to go 90 yards after the 38-yard punt. Handled at the 10, Softy.
2: Yeah, some boos from the crowd on 4th and 2. They wanted the conversion. Obviously want to be aggressive, but I think, Cam, you're right. We're playing a chess game now, right? This is a 10-7 game. End of the third quarter, we're playing a chess game.

0: And that was the right call right there by Jed to punt that ball away. Now let's see if the defense can come up with a big stop, maybe a turnover, and give the Dogs some free points. But at this point, you're just trying to flip that field, as you said, Cam, and take advantage of the best part of your football team right now, which is by far and away the defensive side of the ball.
1: Now, Huskies lead 10-7. We'll be back here on the Washington Football.
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4: You're Hot Dog Boy because you decided to dress as a hot dog going to Bellingham Bells games. 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
1: As Utah State takes over, 1:35 to go, trailing by 3. Utah State wants to put together a drive to tie or take the lead. It is 10-7 Washington. Back to pass, looking to the left sideline and in coverage. Nice job by Clark, hustling over there for the pass breakup right in front of the Husky bench. That pass was all the way out to about the 50-yard line, Cam. That would have been a huge gain.
6: Well, that's called using your head. Very smart. Very smart. Right off the back of the helmet as he's run.
1: He did literally. He turned his head.
6: Very briefly, but that was using your head. Smart.
1: We'll take it any way you can get it. And it was Rashawn Clark, the nickel, in coverage. This time it's a handoff up the middle and nothing there at all. The Husky defensive line again making things crowded inside. That was Omar Khan and Darren Conley getting big in the middle of that defense. So it's going to be 3rd and 10. From their own 10-yard line for Utah State, 10-7 Washington, 54 seconds on a ticking clock here in the third quarter. Rosterhaus claps his hands, takes the snap, is getting pressured, and in he goes down. The sack by the Husky defense. Derek Coleman, Brusa, and Jacob Lane there to combine to bring down Rosterhaus on the sack.
6: Well, yeah, Jacob Bonham took up two guys. He came out on that blitz in the middle, and Coleman Bruce at number 5. You cannot be on an edge on him. And how about Jacob Lane, too, also slanting to the inside? And I told you, you have to flip the field. You have to get 3 and out. That's exactly what this Husky defense did.
1: From his own end zone, punted away. Rashawn Clark, huge booming kick. Drops at the 42-yard line and then scoots out of bounds into the Husky bench. No chance at a return for Clark. A 51-yard punt. Man, the special teams units for Utah State have been good. Landon Rico with another good

0: hunt. And so the Huskies defense doing their job once again, and the Huskies still have great field position after the punt. They're going to take over at their own 41-yard line, moving right to left, or left, the ball in the right hash. Split receivers. And Brian Bonner on the right hip of DeMond. He takes the shotgun snap, back to pass, looking, plenty of time, clean pocket. Now he's going to tuck it to the 45, to the 50, he's got the edge, to the 30, down the sideline, and he's pushed out of bounds at about the 20-yard line. Huge run from DeMond Williams before Chris Joe was able to catch up and push him out. That is a 39-yard rush, Cam.
1: Yeah, there was just a small amount of pause in the pocket. He saw the window, and there is no way you're going to tackle this guy one-on-one in open space. Just makes you look ridiculous as he accelerates around the corner. And we're going to head into this fourth quarter, see what this offense can do.
0: Well, and what a run for DeMond. He's now over 1,000 yards career rushing. He's third all-time in Husky history behind Jake Locker and Marcus Tuiasosopo as quarterbacks with 1,000 yards in their career. And he is just starting his junior season. And now with college football, you got five to play five. He could legit have this year and two others if he so chooses. We will take a break. The Huskies with the ball and on the move at the 23-yard line. It'll be first and 10, leading 10-7 as we start the fourth quarter here on the Washington Sports Network from Learfield.
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6: Hey, Andrew Allison back inside the network studios, getting you one quick scoreboard brought to you by Angel. The Winds. Kentucky leads 12th-ranked Alabama 17-13, 7:55 left in the third. It's 10-7 in our game. Back to Elise and Cam.
0: Thank you, Andrew. The Huskies leading 10-7 to start the fourth quarter, but driving. DeMond Williams going over 1,000 yards rushing. So they switch ins. They are now driving toward the lake. The ball on the right hash on the 23-yard line. Split receivers. Brian Bonner on the left hip of DeMond. He takes the shotgun snap, handoff. Bonner makes the first man miss and then falls forward. That's a nice pickup. Little spin move after the first contact. And a four-yard gain on first down before being brought down by Morris.
1: Yeah, like seeing the inside runs where there's a gap there, makes one guy miss, then spins out of it, like you said. Those are great plays on first down. You can just get positive yards up the middle.
0: Now inside the red zone, it's second and six from the 19-yard line. Dogs huddling up. They break the huddle. It'll be Robach on the left side, Lawson on the right. Cade Eldridge in at fullback. Lead block, Bonner. Nice pass, bro. And it is DeMond hitting Des Robach at about the 10-yard line. And he falls forward to the 8-yard line. Move the chains. First down, Dogs. And it will be first and goal

0: coming up from the 8-yard line.
1: Beautiful zone sit route when you get play action with the run. Good pickups up the middle, but DeMond does an excellent job of spinning back to his left. Doesn't have to take a shot there and throws a strike over the ball.
0: And Brian Bonner doing a nice job in pass protection there, giving DeMond enough time. So first and goal from the 8-yard line. Jordan Clay and Roebuck on the left side, Lawson on the right. Bonner takes the handoff up the middle, trying to angle left, and not a lot of room there. No gain on the first down run. Touje, the D tackle there for the stop. So second and 8, the first red zone trip of the second half. Huskies trying to close it off with a touchdown. Last year, they were one of the best in the nation in red zone efficiency. Trips to the right, Bonner on the left hip. DeMond takes the shotgun snap, back to pass. Floats it to the right side of the end zone. Chris Lawson, oh my goodness! What a catch for a touchdown in the back of the end zone, or do they say no?
2: Third down.
0: I swear he got this. They're going to go to instant replay. A beautiful one-handed catch by Chris Lawson. But does his shoulder touch first out of bounds? His feet were in, but did they touch first? His fanny touched first, Softy.
3: Yeah, you said it right there. His left hip touched first out of bounds, and he came up limping, by the way. Chris Lawson, a little sore, walking off the sideline, off the field as of right now, but they are going to look at this play, by the way.
0: Oh, my goodness. I think his fanny got in there.
2: The previous play of an incomplete pass is under further video review.
0: Incredible play by Chris Lawson, simultaneous with the elbow and his backside going down.
1: I feel like this is one of those, you could go either way. They're always going to side with the way it was called on the field. But what if, I mean, that horizontal one-hand stab out of nowhere. Ball was just thrown so far over the top.
0: I mean, if you took a still shot of this attempt, it looks like he's flying.
1: Yes.
0: And he is parallel to the turf in the back of the end zone. He stuck his left hand out to try to haul it in the back of the end zone. And when he lands, he hauls it in. And then the first thing to touch, it's very close, is his backside. And he's turned sideways, so yeah. It's like not his full backside. It's half of his tush. Does it land or not? So they are taking a look at this. The Close Shave Instant Replay brought to you by Barbasol, America's number one shaving cream. Close Shave America, Close Shave Barbasol. And Cam, I agree that the call on the field is incomplete, that he was out of bounds. If it had been called complete on a touchdown and had to overrule it?
1: Yeah, I agree. Then there would have to be irrefutable evidence. But
0: this is
1: going to be...
2: After further review, the ruling of the receiver being out of bounds is upheld. It's third down, Washington.
0: So I don't think that's a surprise. It's just disappointing because an incredible effort by Chris Lawson. I mean, you talk about laying out for your team. He laid out. Incredible attempt to even give himself a chance. I mean, we're talking inches from one of the prettiest catches you will see. But instead, it's going to be third and goal from the 8-yard line. And Lawson is okay. He is lined up in the middle of Des Roebuck and Jordan Clay. DeMond takes the shotgun snap, pocket closing. He has to push out, rolling to his right. Has a man open, and it is dropped. A cold drop by Des Roebuck at the 5-yard line.
1: The touchdown.
0: Would have, could have been a touchdown. The second cold drop on what it could have potentially been a touchdown. And that is by your number one most experienced receivers, Des Roebuck.
1: You can immediately see what Des does. I mean, this is teaching tape of any player. He turns his head and looks where the defender is before he even completes this catch. His head leaves. He's looking for the receiver. The defender coming at him does not concentrate through the catch. That's a couple execution plays by guys that have been there before. And
0: Des Roebuck is put his hands to his head like he couldn't believe it. He turned in his route, as you mentioned, and the field goal attempt whistles through. So the Huskies increase their

0: 17-7 with 12:54 to go in the fourth quarter. But what could have been? Des Roebuck spinning around. His back was toward the sideline and hauling that ball in and just turned his head quickly. Oh boy, Washington does not get the touchdown they were seeking, but they will take the points. And Tyler Robles banging in the field goal, and it is 13-7, 12:54 to go. We will take a timeout. The final 12:54 coming up right here in the Washington.
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4: 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So the Huskies, after the field goal, lead 13-7, 12:54. They will kick it away. Hunter McKee will do the honors. 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Since 1952, 7 plays, 51 yards. It took 2:12. The Huskies don't get the touchdown they wanted. They do get a field goal as Hunter McKee bangs the kickoff through the end zone. So it'll be a touchback at the 25-yard line for Utah State, trailing 13-7 with 12:54 to go. The Aggies with a touchdown could take the lead here in Husky Stadium.
5: We got a flag. I don't know if we have something on.
4: This would be
5: great to get field position flip if it's against Utah State, push them back.
4: Utah State 3-57 all time on the road versus top 25 teams. Washington ranked 19th. Utah State 1-31 versus the Big Ten Conference, Softy.
6: Yeah, I think Utah State's going to get nicked here for a few yards. They're talking to Jed Fish about what he wants to do, but that Des Roebuck drop, you guys are right. This is two plays where UW has had touchdowns off the board because guys could not catch footballs, and Chris Joe, linebacker for Utah State, was letting Des Roebuck hear it after that play. It's starting to get a little chippy down here, and Utah State is starting to gain some confidence, guys.
4: Appreciate it, Softy. Yeah, Utah State. As I mentioned, they've got nothing to lose, everything to gain. Last year, they were competitive on the road against top 20 opponents. It was 44-22, a loss against 19th-ranked Texas A&M, and 55-35, an L at 18th-ranked Vandy. But they are right here, trailing 13-7 to Washington, 12:54 to go here in the fourth quarter. So the second game in a row to start this season for Washington, where the opponent trails by just a score in the fourth quarter. Whistles blow before the play is off. I didn't see the play clock. Was it delay a game or false start?
7: Illegal snap. Offense number 57. 5-yard penalty. First down.
4: So neither of my two guesses, Cam. It was an illegal snap. So that'll move Utah State back 5 yards. A great start for the Husky defense that can pin their ears back now. First and 15 from the 20-yard line. Moving right to left towards the student section. Blitz picked up by Manu, trying the shovel pass, and the Husky defense is all over it. A loss on the play. Or excuse me, with the second and 15, it was right near the line of scrimmage. Jacob Lane, the first man there. But this is going to be second and 14.
5: It's the second time they've done this play, that forward shovel pass. It's almost intercepted, strangely enough. Just Jacob Lane.
4: So second and 14, ball just inside of the right hash. Osterhaus ready for the shotgun snap. Two receivers to the left, two to the right. Osterhaus takes the snap, looking, and then he'll push up through the middle and get out to the 25-yard line before being wrapped up. It was Ramzak Fruin to make the stop, and it will be third and 11 from their own 24-yard line.
5: Deshaun Watts had him, number 58, the D-tackle, had him wrapped up again in the back, squirted out, but that was a good job by him to create that pressure. Ramzak cleaning it up, but third down, getting off the field with a three and out, starting to feel the energy that this defense is bringing.

0: State 1 of 8 on third down today. UW opponents 1 and 18. It is third down and 11 from the 24-yard line. Osterhaus snaps his hands, takes the shotgun snap. He's got room to run at the 30, the 35, to the 40, and he is pushed out. The Huskies have been so good on third down defense this season. That time, they let the quarterback, Osterhaus, slip out for the first down run.
1: Yeah, he slides to his left. To me, this is baffling a little bit. You didn't have any, you had the outside contained, but they didn't have no spy on there, knowing that he's going to run no matter what if there's an open lane. Nobody shadowing him as he escapes to his left, and it was nothing but green turf.
0: So mark the ball at the 41-yard line in Husky territory. It's first and 10, from Utah State. Blitz coming, and Osterhaus is taken down. Alex McLaughlin there and has the sack. A big play needed by the Husky defense, and they get it. A loss of 6 on the play.
1: Well, right now, Washington is excellent when they bring pressure. They're doing so many good things. Alex McLaughlin comes off the left side, untouched. I mean, that's when your quarterback, you're going, what? Is anybody going to block this guy? But when they're bringing pressure, he's having to make quick decisions. Cannot.
0: The first sack of the career for Alex McLaughlin. So second and 16 from the 35-yard line. Osterhaus looking to pass. Gets flushed out. He's rolling to the right near the 30-yard line. He checks it down. This is a jump ball opportunity on the ground. They're fighting for it. They're fighting for possession simultaneous, and Alex McLaughlin comes away with it. Will they rule this an interception? Yes, they do. Finally a signal. The officials meeting and the umpire pointing the direction of the Huskies. Alex McLaughlin with the big sack and then coming away with the pick. And that is grown man football, Cam. He just snagged that in a fight with the wide receiver for Utah State.
1: Don't mess with the gingers. I'm telling you what, number 7, he is a dude. He just does everything right. Not only does he grade a sack on the prior play coming from the outside, that time it's hands up. I mean, it's an inside throw. That is a fight for the football. Who wants it more? Obviously, number 7 did.
0: Gosh, I remind you, that Oregon game a couple of years ago, who was it that just wrestled it away from the DB of Oregon? And that was Alex McLaughlin who did it, Softy.
2: The ender of drives. This guy is just putting an end to anything that remotely looks good for Utah State's offense. And I got to go back and watch that again. That ball looked like it was maybe thrown slightly behind McLaughlin, and he had to take that away starting with his left hand. Man, strength, baby.
0: It was a jump ball in basketball where you just rip it away, and they put another football on the Space Needle takeaway trophy. And here we go. Damon Williams over the middle. Hits Baron Naoni. Nice pickup on first down. Taggart there for the tackle, but the Huskies with a nice gain of 6. They'll be at the 44-yard line of Utah State now. They've got this new Space Needle trophy, Cam. They've got 2 interceptions today, 2 footballs that they've deflated and stuck on top of the Space Needle. Damon Williams with trips to the right, throws it out. It's a bubble screen to Roebuck, and he is ankle tackled at the 35-yard line. It was Chapman Lewis on the stop, very close to a first down, a yard short at the 37-yard line. 3rd and 1 coming up.
1: Yeah, big boy football here. You're going to bring in Cade Eldridge, tight end. You got 3 tight ends go downhill at it. We'll see what they like to do, but these are the conversions you absolutely need. It might even be 4 down territory.
0: 13-7, Washington leads Utah State. 8:41 to go in the game. 1 receiver to the left, 2 to the right on the right hash. And this is a new quarterback? That did not look like number 1. A direct snap to the backup quarterback.
1: That's Salmon.
0: A direct snap going to Zamet. My goodness, he's like the 4th-string guy.
1: Whatever it takes, I guess,
0: now,
1: at that point.
0: Now Damon Williams is back in the ballgame. Wow. Yeah, move the chains. So now the ball at the 30.

0: 3-yard line. DeMond back to pass. It's to Graff over on the right sideline at the 25-yard line, and he rolls near the first down marker.
1: When you bring in Derek Zammit, dude, like that, like you said, at least way down the depth chart a little bit, but certainly a changeup. You bring in Cade Eldridge, the third-string tight end, who's offset back, and they just lead block and go right down to it, but they convert, and then a great throw to Decker DeGraff on a quick hitch, and here you are, second and one.
0: Make it officially second and two from the 25-yard line. Play action for DeMond, looking, throwing towards the end zone. It overshoots Decker DeGraff on the left side as he was running toward the lake.
1: I'll tell you, the down-the-field coverage by Utah State has been very good. There's not been a lot of guys that are running open. You know, they're not biting on all the play action, but they're dropping enough. DeMond sets up in the pocket, waits for Decker to go from his right to left. Maybe if that could have had a little bit more air, he threw it on a line, but it wasn't a big window there.
0: 13-7. It is a one-score game. 7:18 to go. Washington on the 25-yard line, knocking on the red zone, third and two, and there will be a timeout upcoming. So the Huskies, in any way, shape, or form, field goal or touchdown, you want to extend this into a two-score game here in the second portion of the second quarter. Well, Dog fans, we know you bleed purple. 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It is 13-7, 7:18 to go. Third down and two coming up for the Dogs. Don't go anywhere. 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
0: 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It would be a 42-yard field goal if Washington does not convert the third and two from the 25-yard line. And you're going to take those points. In a one-score game, it would increase the lead to 9, which would put tremendous pressure on Utah State. The visiting Aggies have had very little success. They hit one play today. It was a 78-yard touchdown on a short pass on a missed tackle that they turned into the long gain. So third and two from the right hash. DeMond Williams handoff. Ansu Sano, and he is getting nowhere. Just stood up. Sano. It was Chapman Lewis on the stop, and it will be fourth and

0: 2 from the 25-yard line. So no gain for Sanoh, the true freshman, big back at 240.
1: Well, it just happened on the impact. Cody Green gets blown back into the backfield. Sanoh, again, these are freshmen. He pitter-pattered his feet. He didn't hit fast and commit to the side. And it's just enough of the impact. You know, he's a big kid. He's got to learn to run with his pads down and get aggressive. But two freshmen couldn't get it done in that situation.
0: Robles missed from 47 yards earlier today. This is 42. The kick is away, and it is good. Fireworks go. The siren is good. And the Huskies lead 16-7. Seven play, 19-yard drive, and 8 up, 3:20. And it was Alex McLaughlin that enabled the Huskies to have the stellar field position. He had the interception. This defense, again, Cam, you minus that. I know you can't minus a play, but even with that play, they are limiting Utah State to 7 points. Here in the fourth quarter with 6:28 to go, Utah State has 157 total yards. They're 2 of 9 on third down. They're averaging 4.2 yards per play. They have done their job, 2 interceptions, and they've been flying around.
1: Now, this defense, I'm telling you what, watch this Husky defense get better and better throughout the football game. But I want to go back just to a simple execution of going for that punt. I know the crowd was like, boo, we didn't want that, but the field was flipped. You know, you could feel how the energy flipped. The defense goes 3 and out. And then you're able to get down there, you make your run, make your shot, then you get your field goal, and then you get a turnover with Alex McLaughlin. It just changed the whole momentum of this game by that simple decision, and now you're starting to see what Washington's taking advantage. They haven't executed on that last third down short plays, but I'm telling you what, that simple decision changed the momentum of this football game.
0: So the Huskies leading now 16-7 with 6:28 to go. Some of the numbers for you today. Washington, 354 yards of offense, 249 through the air, 105 rushing yards. They're only averaging 3.4 rushing yards per attempt. That is just not good enough. Their offensive line and their running backs, the combination of them, I'm not sure if you were like, you know, looking at a pie chart of who is, you know, taking the lead on making sure they can generate more big plays, more creases, more holes. Cam, where are you leaning to? Is it on the backs? Is it on the line today? What are you seeing?
1: Well, I mean, we've talked about this so much. Looking at what this offense needs to do, it's just certain situations. It's been the errors and the mistakes. We talked about the execution, the big, big word of discipline and execution of these momentum things on offense. And it's been the drop by Dez, the drop by Trey, a couple executions of a freshman not getting those shots when you needed to convert. Those are big time things in situations like this in games.
0: McKee's kickoff sails all the way into the end zone. Another touchback. McKee has been really good. The return game has been limited for Utah State, and the Huskies doing a nice job in field position. So 16-7, Washington leads, 6:28 to go in the game. It'll be the Aggies from their own 25-yard line staring at this Husky defense that has been flying around. They had one touchdown in the second quarter, and that is it. Rosterhaus takes the shotgun snap, now rolling out to the right. He hits the 50, the 25, the 30, about a 5-yard gain. He rolled well behind and out. Xtree Alexander pushed him out. It will be 2nd and 6, market officially from the 29.
1: I love watching number 10. Xtree, he's like, are you going to run it? Okay, all right. And then just comes right downhill. That's a big quarterback running at him, and Xtree Alexander just goes, no way.
0: Xtree Alexander, 4 tackles today, all solo. Alex McLaughlin lead the Dogs with 6 tackles and 2 tackles for loss. Rosterhaus takes the shotgun snap over the middle, nearly intercepted. Oh, Jaron Jones had it in his mitts. It just slipped right through. He had to dive. It wasn't an easy one,

0: But give him credit for the pass breakup, but he wanted more.
1: The throw was down and low, but number 24, Jones, he just slides underneath and undercuts the route. Ball was down and back left.
0: That would have been a tough catch behind him, but it was a play you can tell by his reaction. He put his hands on his helmet. He wanted it. Getting Chase Brosterhouse. And he completes it to Robinson. First down catch, and he is right near midfield. He gets pushed out at the 49-yard line by Ramczak Fruin. The littlest guy on the field making a big play to move the chains for Utah State. Oh.
2: Yeah, guys, I know we don't like the result of that play, but how about the closing speed, guys, by a defensive end, a freshman, Ramczak Fruin.

0: Rosterhaus looking short left side, caught, and then immediately tackled by Jones. It was the tight end Cash Caillo with the completion. Give him 7 on the play. It's to the 45-yard line. The previous play was an 18-yard gain, so 2nd and 3. It'll reverse here, trying to work the middle on the handoff, and the Husky defense snipped it out. Nice play by Jaron Jones. Nearly had the interception. Ramzak Fruin was also there. 2 true freshmen on the field making plays late in the fourth quarter. It's 16-7. Washington leading. 4:30 to go on the ticking clock. Coming up 3rd down. 1-8 today for Utah State. Rosterhaus shotgun snap pass complete on the right side to the 39-yard line. It's a 1st down pickup. Ryan Dillard Allen in coverage and makes the tackle.
1: Yeah, they're going right in tempo. It's a whip route on the right-hand side. You bring pressure from the right-hand side. He throws into it because it's off coverage. It sticks. It's just a great catch. Good timing on the throw to get it out.
0: Utah State 3 for 3 on their last 3 third down attempts. They connect on that one. Pass left side completed immediately. Tackled by Jones. Little gain on the play. Great coverage. Pass went a long way to Garcia, but they mark him for a 4-yard gain with forward progress. So 2nd and 6 from the 34-yard line of the Huskies. Rosterhaus with Jacobs. He'll take off. Quarterback keeper moves all the way past the first down marker near the 25-yard line, just straight up the middle before Alex McLaughlin at the safety pushed up. That's the 2nd big run for Rosterhaus here in the 2nd half. The clock now at 3:05 and ticking. Utah State trailing 16-7 with the ball at the 26-yard line. 1st and 10, nearly a sack. Rosterhaus escapes, and then a brilliant pass breakup. Rylan Dillard Allen, it looked for sure like a potential catch for Robinson, and it was Dillard Allen there to break it up, Cam. Nice play.
1: Yeah, I mean, it's not very often you see it, just a miss. X-ray misses. Just misses in the backfield. That's a great escape by Rosterhaus to be able to make, and then to get that football off. And what about Dillard Allen swatting that ball?
0: So 2nd and 10 for Utah State from the Huskies' 26-yard line. Blitz coming, picked up. Rosterhaus will run on the right edge. He's got room to the 20. It's a 1st down, and he is pushed out near the 15-yard line in a late hit. A flag flies. That is Alex McLaughlin over there to make the hit.
1: This is a heads-up play. This is a big-time heads-up play by Rosterhaus. It is, he pulls it because it's a double blitz.
2: Personal foul. Defense number 7, late hit. The penalty's enforced half the distance to the goal. Automatic 1st down.
0: He was running over there full speed. The quarterback about a yard out of bounds. Alex McLaughlin lowered the shoulder. It's a 15-yard personal foul. That is their 5th personal foul the last 2 games. So Utah State now at the Huskies' 7-yard line. 1st and 10. 2:43 to go in the game. They trail by 9. Rosterhaus in a penalty coming against Utah State. Do they call a timeout? Yes, they do. A timeout as the whistles blow after right simultaneously with the snap. So we will take a break. This game still not determined. Washington leading 16-7. Utah State on the 7-yard line, knocking on the end zone, trying to close it to 1 score. We will be back from Husky Stadium here on the Washington.
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4: And then the Huskies getting the stop. It is going to be third and goal with 1:53 to go in the fourth quarter. And they will call timeout. So we apologize as they came back quickly from that timeout whistled from Utah State. It is 16-7 Washington. Third and 7 Utah State coming up from the 7-yard line.
5: Yeah, two big plays on defense, so you were able to stop there, and you had Brosterhouse scrambles to his left with an open field, throws it to the flat, and Alex McLaughlin makes that tackle there. So now you're here in this situation. They have one timeout left. Certainly we've already passed the two-minute timeout is where we're at. So with that making sense, this is four-down territory. They're going to have to go for it. If they want to try to kick a field goal, that does make it still a one-score situation, and they can try to get the field goal back, or I'm sorry, the ball back, but they will be out of timeouts. What? No matter what. You have to look at this as this stop here. You have to hold them out of the end zone. You want to get them a field goal attempt, that's fine, but no touchdowns.
4: It is 16-7, Utah State coming up from the 7-yard line for third and goal, Softy.
6: Yeah, Jake Amanu and X-Ray Alexander on that last play teaming up to really put some heat on the quarterback. And Cam, you're right. I mean, this is all about just keeping these guys out of the end zone, maybe run some clock here a little bit, force Utah State to run some clock. But Washington's defense right now looks a little gassed, to be honest with you, man. McLaughlin, Jake Amanu catching their breath, coming back on the field right now. But this is a crucial time right now for UW's defense. Great back-to-back plays on that couple two-play sequence there to put Utah State in a situation where they got no choice but to find the end zone maybe on fourth down here.
4: So the Huskies defense has been incredible. They have limited Utah State to just the 7 points. One big play, a touchdown coming in the second quarter. It was a 78-yard quick strike, one missed tackle, and Javon Robinson was off to the races, not to be caught. He's a preseason second-team All-Pac-12 selection. Little guy's got some wheels. He's just 5'6". But since that time, Utah State has not been able to generate much of anything, Cam, but they are driving. This is the Utah State Aggies all the way down now on the 7-yard line of Washington with 1:57 to go, trailing by 9. It's going to be 3rd and 7. Utah State with just one timeout left.

0: getting loud here. They sense the urgency. Third and 7. Three receivers to the right, ball on the left hash. Stared into the student section is Brosterhouse. He takes the shotgun snap. Getting pushed out of the pocket. In the end zone, touchdown. Caught in the back of the end zone. And Utah State with the touchdown. It's Eli Wood. Getting 2 feet in, just needed one. And that quiets the crowd. It cuts the lead 16 to 13 with the PAT pending.
1: It's been the ability of Brosterhouse to escape the pocket this entire football game. In those defensive situations, he rolls to his right. You allow the contain. You got Jacob Manos coming in force. It's a great route. It's a great throw where the ball needed to be.
0: So the PAT coming, and it's a big one, as it would close Utah State to within 2. Snap is down, kick is away, and it is whistled through. 16-14, Washington leads, 1:50 to go. Utah State.

0: with just a single timeout remaining. So if ever Washington's run game was going to step up and close the deal out, this would be the time for the offensive line and the running backs to come together and move the chains on the ground, Softy.
1: Yeah, I mean, Cam, you mentioned it. That was just a great play. I mean, you got a guy rolling to his right, finds a graduate wide receiver in Eli Wood against a pure freshman corner in Jaron Jones. You got to give those guys some credit for that play, but man, you could feel the air come out of this crowd when they scored that touchdown. We're sitting here, gang, with a 1:50 to go, up two against a football team that lost to an FCS team last week. So Elise, when you say this drive coming up, can they run the ball? They better find a way to run the ball.
0: Yeah, they definitely want to try to just close this game out. With Utah State having one timeout left and looking at the clock, UW can run the clock down to about 23 seconds left if they do not pick up a first down. So 23 seconds to go would be the worst case scenario. The best case scenario for the Dogs, they get a first down and close things out here on their home field and take their record to 2-0. But the onside kick formation out, Washington's hands team is out on the field. Washington will call the timeout. Chris Petrelli, the special teams coordinator, wants to make sure that his guys are ready to go. Get the hands unit out there and secure this onside attempt. Onside kicks, it's about a 20% chance of hopping on that.
2: I like the idea going for this. You know, you're the underdog situation. If you kick it down to Washington, like you said, Elise, you could run the clock down to 23, then do the punt. That's a long way to go to get in field position with no timeouts. This, you give yourself a shot to recover the football, and you can control your own destiny.
0: So the hands unit out there. X-ray Alexander, Cade Eldridge, Deckard Graff, Jacob Lane. We have the 59 jersey with no name on the back. I'm not sure who that is, but it is right at the front and center. And it is caught by Eldridge, and he secures it. The hands team coming up big. Cade Eldridge, who missed so much time last year with the Liz Frank injury, coming up with a big play here, securing the onside kick, bouncing on the ground. The Lyndon Washington, Lyndon Christian product, started his career at USC and is able to secure that. And the Huskies will take over, already in plus territory at their own 43-yard line of Utah State, Softy.
1: Yeah, that was Des Roebuck wearing 59, by the way. He wore 69 last week. Now he's wearing 59 this week to play alongside Rayshon Clark on special teams.
0: I appreciate it. DeMond takes the snap from under center and hits Roebuck right in the hands, and he dropped it. So that's a case of the yips, I have a feeling, for Des Roebuck. That is the most sure-handed guy on the team. The guy's got glue on his fingers, and it's just the second cold drop for... I don't remember him dropping a ball last season, the freshman All-American, and yeah, he just turns his head.
2: Well, first of all, DeMond Williams can come out of that and go run and slide and make them call a timeout also. I mean, these are just one of those things where, yeah, you think that's a long handoff, but now you stop the clock for him.
0: Second and 10 at the 43-yard line. Handoff to Cooley. Gets a couple. A clock at 1:41. They take the timeout, Utah State. So third and 8 with 1:43 to go.
2: I mean, this is one of those, this is the situation. Let's go back to the prior run. You're going to run a naked bootleg. So you open up Des. You would expect him to make that catch. It's simple. Turns his head and drops. DeMond could have got down, but now you give them the ability to stop the clock with a lot of time left.
0: Well, the incompletion adds 45 seconds to the Utah State clock. So they can now get the ball back with about 55 seconds if UW does not convert.
2: Well, you have to run. This has to be a ball that's on the ground or a screen or something, because you do not want to stop the clock with a drop pass, design run anyway. You have to keep this ball moving.

0: keep the clock, and everybody needs to stay in bounds.
1: I mean, the word execution comes out. You had the play dialed up. It was put on the hands of your receiver, Des Roebuck. He just cannot secure the catch, and so you're looking now at 3rd and 8 from the 41-yard line in plus territory. Devon now out of the shotgun. Trey Cooley on his right hip. And it looks like an option, and then Damon will just kneel down at the 40-yard line. Touje there. The crowd does not like it. It is 4th and 8. No gain on the play. So Washington, with their defense, content to punt it away. The clock at 1:20 and ticking with 25 on the play clock. So this will take it down. Less than a minute to go. Huskies will take it all the way as far as they can and take a timeout. They've got 2 timeouts remaining. Utah State out of timeouts. So if you look at time and score, Utah State is going to have to go everything to the sideline, Cam.
0: Well, also,
1: or be in a real big hurry to get up there and clock it.
0: I mean, the clock will stop after a first down, so you know that'll give you some options to go over the center. You can spike it pretty quickly, but you can't just give up the middle of the field and have it be that easy. And also, let's not gloss over the fact you want to execute a great special teams play, put it out of bounds, whatever you can. If you kick this in the end zone, they're going to get it all the way back at the 25, so this is a net punt that needs to be really good.
1: Utah State's kicker's career long is 44. He's never attempted a 50-plus yard field goal try. Jacobs is back. The punt is away. It's high, lofting to about the 15-yard line and handled by Jacobs cleanly. So Utah State will take it 47 seconds on the clock. It was a 30-yard punt to the 15. So Washington is going to rely on their defense to close this out, and they have come up time and time again. Do not let the offensive performance carry over to what this defense has been able to do. They gave up the touchdown on a beautiful play in the back of the end zone. They still have only allowed 14 points.
0: They cannot, at least, they
1: Utah
0: cannot.
1: State.
0: Yeah, they cannot allow this quarterback, can't allow him to get outside on the edges. You have to make him go through the middle. You have to contain and keep everything to the middle.
1: 1st and 10 from the 15-yard line. Brosterhaus. Pocket closing. Takes off, and he gets to the 30. Make it about a 28-yard line before Jacob Lane puts him on his back. 40 seconds remaining after the first down run by the quarterback, Brosterhaus. 1st and 10. The 27. Shotgun snap, rolls to his right, throws underneath, incomplete near the first line. That ball was in the dirt. And that stops the clock. 32 seconds. 2nd and 10 coming up from the 27-yard line.
0: His tendency, he's going to open up to his right. He's going to feel nervous. You bring pressure off his left-hand side, make it roll right.
1: Left hash moving right to left here. 32 seconds on the clock. Brosterhaus takes the snap. Fires over the middle, incomplete. It was Clark in coverage. Robinson, the intended receiver, and it stops the clock with 28 seconds to go. The Huskies leading 16-14 here with half a minute, less than half a minute here to go. The Huskies trying to get to 2-0 any way they. It is 3rd down, 10 to go on the 27-yard line. Brosterhaus takes the snap, pocket closing, loses his footing, and then takes off, goes upfield, and he will get the first down at the 40-yard line. It stops the clock with 19 seconds, still 60 yards from the end zone. Takes the shotgun snap. Brosterhaus looking over the middle. Robinson in his hands, and he dropped it. It was near the 35-yard line.

0: Rylan Dillard Allen there in coverage. But a cold drop from Robinson, who had the touchdown earlier today, and the Husky defense breathing a sigh of relief. My goodness, they take a gift. It will be second and 10 from the 40-yard line coming up, Softy.
1: That would have given Utah State the ball first and 10 from the 35 with about 10 seconds left to go if the clock stops. And who knows, a play or two, you're in field goal range. Massive drop by Utah State.
0: 11 seconds to go in this game. Washington leads by 2, 16-14. Brosterhouse takes the shotgun snap, fires downfield, caught at the 39-yard line. They hustle up. They got to move the sticks. He's going to spike it, it looks like. And he does. They did not have time to set the sticks. Right now, with 4 seconds on the clock, this would be a 56-yard field goal to win it on the road for Utah State.
2: Man, oh man. This Brosterhouse kid, he has played his backside off in this second half. He has been everything, stepping up. You did not blitz him at all in any of those scenarios. All that pressure came up the middle. He steps up. Those guys make a throw.
0: And it was good coverage.
2: Great coverage.
0: All right, they're not going to line up for a kick. 4 seconds to go.
2: You might want to call a timeout to get your guys on here.
0: Jacob Manu hustling off the field, and now Eli Wood hustles off the field. And now the whistle's coming.
2: Might have a legal substitution some way, somehow, but...
0: Well, that would be huge.
2: Washington still has two
3: illegal
2: timeouts.
3: Illegal formation. Offense, 12 players in the field at the 5-yard penalty. Second down.
0: So Wood hustling off, could not get there. This would be a 61-yard field goal. So essentially, I mean, that would be the odds of this. They weren't going to line up for 54. Now they get pushed back 5 yards further. The ball is on the 44-yard line. Utah State, 4 seconds to go. Brosterhouse takes the snap, rolls out to his left at the left hash. Let's it fly towards the end zone in the air. Jump ball, and it is intercepted. Washington has it. It is Clark to the 25, to the 30. He's got a blocker in front at midfield. He wants to take it, and he's going to go down at the 40-yard line, and it is a done deal. Clark coming up with the interception, and the Huskies hold on. It is 16-14. The Huskies go to 2-0. And I think everybody feels more relief than anything else that they hung on for the W, Cam.
2: Just win. Find a way to win. Great defense finish. That's what it takes. You're 2-0.
0: Oh, my goodness. Just two games in a row that have gone down where just relief at the end of it is the overriding emotion. So many young guys on the field today, and you look compared to Utah State and you could feel it. The youth have so much upside today, but the grad students for Utah State, man, all over the field. And Utah State made it a game down to the final seconds before Rashawn Clark comes away with the interception to seal the victory, Softy.
1: Yeah, guys, there with Jacob Lane, you can see the relief on his face. Tell me about what it was like to be a part of that game tonight, pal.
4: Well, it was a battle the whole entire time, and, you know, tried to keep fighting to the end. Any given day you show up on a Saturday in college football, you know, it could go any way. So I'm just glad we got the win and got it out, squeaked it out.
1: Did you feel like there was a shot that because this Utah State team, let's face it, got embarrassed by losing to an FCS team a week ago, that you were going to get a pretty good punch from these guys today?
4: Well, we knew they would come with their A game and bring their best because they know the type of opponent we are. So we knew we were going to get their best today, and we would have liked to look a little better, but we got the win, and that's what matters. So
1: you prepared for one quarterback, and you got the other in Brosterhouse. Was that difficult when they made that transition for you guys?
4: No, it's just, you know, just picking it up as it goes along, yeah.
1: You feel like the defense, well, the offense kind of gets their feet wet a little bit. Defense needs to carry this thing for a little while here.
4: You know, I think both sides of the ball.

0: I'll have things to improve on and keep getting better at. Both sides, I'd say. We got to be better than what we showed today.
1: Thanks, man. Appreciate this. Go celebrate.
0: Yep.
1: All right, guys. 2-0. Back to you.
2: All right. Thanks, Softy. It's time to spotlight today's best in the game, brought to you by Old Dominion Freight Line. Old Dominion Freight Line works hard to be the best in the game and is proud to support those striving to be the best in theirs. And, boy, best in game, I'd say Clark coming away with the interception to seal the deal. But to be honest, the defense overall, they did their job today. You give up 14 points, you have to feel good about that. Certainly they weren't perfect, but much cleaner in terms of penalties. They still got 2 interceptions, so that's now 5 turnovers over the last 2 games. They had some pressure on Brosterhouse, but I think because it was a close game, because the offense just could not move the ball today, that you don't take away how good the defense was.
3: Yeah, the glaring thing is, look, you gave up 10 points in the previous game. That's great on defense against the Cougs. You give up 14 points here, and a lot of it came in the second half. Watching it, a couple big plays. Those are phenomenal defensive stats. This offense, in their wins last year, if you remember right, we were averaging almost 45 points per game in wins. And now, in these situations, we have to find this group. They got to have a little bit of momentum and try to figure out what it is offensively they're going
2: to
3: do.
2: Let's send it down to Softy.
1: Yeah, guys, I think we can all agree the player of the game. Can we just agree on this right now? Number 7, Alex McLaughlin. 9 tackles, couple sacks, a pick. Number 7, just balling today. Balling today for this Husky defense. Tell me about what it was like to be a part of that battle you just had with Utah State.
4: Yeah, you know, super competitive game. They played their tails off, so all credits to them, and I'm just happy the way my unit responded to adversity. But with guys like Jacob Manu, Extra Alexander, just leading in the middle, it's always easy.
1: Yeah, tell me about the interception, because it looked like the ball was thrown behind you, and you had to become the receiver and go back and make a play for that ball.
4: Yeah, you know, Coach Wall always harps on that we should always be on the attack, so the ball is just as rightfully mine as it is his, so came across my body and made a great play.
1: Does it matter how you get to 2-0? As long as you're 2-0, tell me about the emotions, the feeling coming out of this one, heading to Eastern next Saturday.
4: Yeah, I think this helps us with our situational football a lot, and I'm proud of the guys, how we responded to adversity, but happy to squeak one out here. I'll take a ugly win over a bad loss.
1: Yeah, no doubt. Alex McLaughlin, give us a take on those young guys up front. Ramzak Fruin, Derek Coleman, Brusa. Jerron gives up the touchdown, but overall playing pretty good. Your thoughts on those 3 young guns out there with you?
4: Yeah, I mean, I see all 3 of those guys come to work every day, and I know the hard work they put in and the way they prepare and how serious they are on the field. So it's not a surprise to me to see the production they've been doing, but I love having those guys out there with me.
1: All right, man. Great stuff. Go celebrate. Thanks, pal.
4: Appreciate you.
1: All right, guys. 9 tackles, couple sacks, a pick. That's a pretty good day, don't you think, for number 7?
2: Yeah, pretty incredible day for the senior safety, Alex McLaughlin. I'm telling you, Cam, you're not going to feel good about that result. You're going to feel good about the result. You're
3: sure
2: not going to feel good about the way that game went down. It just, the Huskies were supposed to dominate that game, and they didn't do it. But the defense did their part. The offense has massive things they need to clean up.
3: Yeah, there's just a lot of questions you're going to have to answer this whole week, and what you need to do is go on the film. You're going to have to correct it over and over again. Something needs to flip. There needs to be a switch. To me, there was a lot of, mental execution errors, like drop passes and just things that feel like this team is pressing offensively. So how do you execute it better? You got to go out and really not only just go after it next week versus Eastern, but this has to be the best week of practice this team has had all season.
2: It was 16-14. The Huskies hanging on to get the win. They're 2-0, and that's what matters in the end of it. We will begin the post-game show coming up here on the Washington Football Network from Learfield.
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1: 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The Huskies hang on to a win against the Utah State Aggies, led by head coach Bronco Mendenhall, who was the head coach at BYU years ago when they came into Husky Stadium and got a win against a Jake Locker squad. This time, he will go home unhappy, but probably satisfied in some ways, as Utah State guys really competed after dropping their opener to Idaho State. They came and played with a Fleury, new starting quarterback. There was some gamesmanship there, Cam, but for Washington, they survive barely. It came down to a last-second heave to the end zone by Utah State, and the Huskies able to intercept it courtesy of Rashawn Clark. But your overriding thoughts about that performance today?
2: Well, there's just so much, because I want to stay on the positive side of trying to look at this as wins are very difficult when you're supposed to win. I mean, that's just easier said than done. We saw some big upset by a few teams today. You're going to see them throughout college football. College football is getting closer and closer with the kind of talent.
1: But think about Michigan.
2: Yeah.
1: Shoulda, coulda, did lose to Western Michigan.
2: Absolutely.
1: And then they went and beat Oklahoma today.
2: The number 11 team in the country. Make it make sense. You know, week in and week out, college football is getting closer because the talent is more spread out, and it's hard to win. But it's some of these things that are now 2 weeks in a row. You want to see jumps on offense, and that's the things that we want to see heading into next week. What is going to get better? Are those things that what we would like to see talent-wise? I saw some really good things from a few guys that I was very surprised. Jordan Clay jumped off the screen with me. I think he's going to be an excellent talent. I thought the offensive line played a little bit better. There were some cleaner pockets in situations. It was just, and I'll tell you this over and over, at least watching us football comes down to winning in about eight plays. You know, you can break down the game, but in the critical moments of making plays that would have blown this game out, we didn't make those today.
1: Yep.
2: And that's part of the difference.
1: I felt the same way in the Apple Cup.
2: Yep.
1: Where a couple of plays that went the direction, the score would have been much different. Today, Trey Cooley dropped a pass. It looked like it would have gone for a touchdown. It would have been a long way to go, but he had all green grass in front of him. And then Des Roebuck had one put right in his hands. He had a drop. He had a couple drops today. We know one thing about Des Roebuck. He was a freshman All-American. The dude has glue for hands. I don't remember him dropping a single ball last year, and today, unfortunately, he dropped two. You do not want that to get in his head.
2: No, not at all.
1: You don't want him to think about that. He has got to wash that, because he's a great wide receiver that just had a couple miscues today.
2: Yeah, this is just mental situations. You got to get past it. You got to stay positive in this. There's going to be a lot of we should have, we got to get that. That's not our job. Our job here is to try to figure this out as guys, and we're watching it. We're saying, hey, let's support these players, because it's going to get harder week in and week out. We're just getting started in the season. Minnesota's coming in here pretty soon, and then you're going on the road to USC. The jump and the aha moment had to happen in this game of we have to be better on those simple plays.
1: It was Des Roebuck that led the way, 7 catches today, 59 yards. Trez Davis, the freshman, with 4 catches for 44 yards. Jordan Clay, also the true freshman, 4 catches, 42 yards. So some flashes from the freshman. So you love to see that. Let's pause 10 seconds for station identification. 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
1: 16-14, Washington hangs on. We will take

0: timeout. Jed Fish will join us for his thoughts following the Husky win. They squeak it out to go to 2-0 this season. We'll be back right here on the...
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4: Welcome back in Washington, getting a 16-14 win over the visiting Utah State Aggies. And the Dogs now 2-0. They beat their rivals in the Apple Cup 24-10. And they get the close win today against a veteran-laden team by Utah State. The head coach, Jed Fish, from down in the locker room. Coach, I don't know if it's a sigh of relief, just maybe you can take a breath now, but you get the win 16-14. Any way you can get a win, I'm sure feels good. But again, you're probably thinking, man, we got a lot to work on as well.
5: Yeah, we have a lot to work on. And, you got to remind yourself, winning is the most important thing on Saturdays. And when we have the opportunity to get a win, we have to enjoy that moment, because if the game goes another way and you don't enjoy the wins, then what?
4: Yeah.
5: But we have a lot to work on. We were not executing at a very high level today. We had a chance to put the game away at 16-7, and we let them score there at the end. We had a chance to put the game away multiple times on offense to make the game really give us a nice lead. We could not. We had a case of the dropsies a little bit. We had some opportunities offensively that I need to do a better job at putting us in a better position. And altogether, we got the victory. But I told the team, I said, it seems as if our team was playing against a standard rather than an opponent. And that's why in the locker room, I didn't feel the same energy as you would feel when you play at your high levels.
6: Jed, you've been around. You understand. Like you said, winning is all that matters, because I don't care what the rest of it's win and losses. But you have a lot of younger guys out there. How much do you put on the fact that a lot of them in these situations, they're still learning, they're still getting there? We said freshmen a lot today when we were calling about certain guys out there making plays. Jordan Clay, the great freshman. There's some freshmen that have stood out tremendously. These guys are feeling that a little bit. How much do you give that a little bit of credit, and why these games have the momentum sometimes?
5: Well, I don't want to use that as an excuse. But what we have to do is whomever is in the game has to play like a veteran as quickly as they possibly can play like a veteran, understanding that there's going to be some challenges we have to deal with. We handed the ball to Brian Bonner 9 times, Ansu Sanu 5 times, Derek Zammit 1 time. We threw it to Trez. He had 4 catches. Jordan Clay, 4 catches. Those guys are all true freshmen. And that's not talking about on the other side of the ball. And that's not talking about at the offensive line. So, yeah, I mean, we are young, and I make a joke all the time that when we put our veterans in, we put sophomores in.
6: Yeah.
5: Dez Roebuck.
6: Yeah.
5: Dez Roebuck, Baron Naoni. Are both Decker DeGraff is a third-year player, DeMond a third-year player. We're just not very veteran. And when you're not very veteran, I think, on offense and then defensively, we're not very veteran there either. And, Jaron Jones gets a PI early. You get and then you put in, he does a great job the rest of the game. Dylan Robinson's a sophomore. Eman was out, so we're playing more. Jaron now outside, Rashawn inside. So there's just a lot going on. Ramczak, Derek Coleman, Bruce. So there's just a lot of moving parts right now.
4: Coach, what line do you take as a head coach with guys where when they make mistakes, they need to be corrected? You don't want to hammer them and lose their confidence, especially early in the season with some of the younger guys. What is your take of how to motivate while also not losing guys to be better?
5: Yeah, I mean, I don't think, the goal here is never to, lose guys to be better. I think the whole here is teaching. It's not about, I think sometimes people, would use motive.

0: evade. I prefer to just keep teaching them, keep teaching them, keep teaching them, keep teaching them. And then they'll get self-motivated because they'll be doing it right more often than not. So, you know, it's a matter of keep teaching, keep going, keep going. Now, certain plays were just uncharacteristic plays. So that I don't think is motivate or teaching. I think that's just fluky.
1: Go ahead.
0: No, coach. But I would say there's a lot of plays that young players did some great things, and veteran players kept us in the game. And that was what I was most appreciative. You know, watching Alex McLaughlin go out there and make play after play, Jacob Manu, DeMond, you know, those guys, you know, these guys kept us in the game. And then, you know, Tyler Robles knocked 3 out of 4 in, and those were all positives.
1: I thought you did a great job of making adjustments with DeMond and moving him on the outside with the boots and getting him on the edges. Did you notice anything in those moments where it's like, hey, I got to get him outside? Some of those thoughts, they were bringing a little bit of pressure, some knockdowns in the middle, but those adjustments right there, I really loved that, watching him out on the edges.
0: Yeah, well, you know, what you just said is why we did it. You know, we started feeling we were getting a little more internal pressure. We started feeling like they were getting a little bit of a push inside. So, you know, we wanted to get D out on the edge a little bit more, get him out on the perimeter. He's such a threat with his feet that if, you know, we don't have a couple guys open, he has the ability outside to be able to take off and run. He did a great job getting us a first down on third down. He did a great job making an explosive run. I think he had like a 35-yard run or something. So, you know, those things are all huge, and those things are all great to, you know, to get him out there. And you know, I think we had some more opportunities out there that we probably had chances to make some more plays. We just we weren't able to execute them.
2: Coach, tell me right now what you're seeing, offensive line, running back room, how to generate more yards. I know today you had a lot of carries to some younger guys, and they're going to get better and better as the season goes on. But to accelerate that, to get, you know, better than yards per rush than what you got today, what do you think is the key there between the two units to really start moving the ball on the ground?
0: Yeah, I don't really have a good answer for you on that. Okay. Right now, you know, we'll watch the film, you know, we need to do the best we can running the football under the circumstances that we're in right now, and we'll keep working through it. You know, I'm pretty proud of a guy like, you know, Brian Bonner. I understand that it was 22 yards, but, you know, Brian, this is the first ever game, and he's starting. I'm pretty proud of Ansu, you know, just going in there and barreling it in there and, you know, getting a 5-yard run and doing the best he can and holding on to the football. And, you know, there's part of this that, you know, Jordan Clay, Trez Davis, you know, there's part of this really that a lot of these guys are, we're just learning with them and working with them, and we're going to do everything we can to keep getting them better.
2: Ansu Sanoh with his first career touchdown today, Coach. So that was fun to see the freshman get into the scorebook for the first time in his career. So, yeah, lots of great plays by some of your youngsters today for sure.
0: Yep, we'll just keep working and keep getting better.
2: Well, Coach, appreciate your time. Go celebrate your 2-0, and you've got Eastern Washington to get ready for next weekend here at Husky Stadium. Appreciate your time.
1: Thanks,
0: okay,
1: Jed.
0: Okay, thank you. Appreciate it.
2: You bet. That is Jed Fish, the Husky head man. I agree with him 100%.
1: Yep.
2: You got to celebrate every win you get because only get to lace him up 12 times a year, and you came up with a big play when it counted down at the end. Your defense coming away with the interception on the heave. The play started with 4 seconds to go. The Husky defense holding in the end zone on the jump ball, and it was Rashawn Clark coming away with it to seal the deal. I send it back down to the locker room with Damon Williams with Softy.
3: At least thanks, and not very often we see number one held out of the end zone, right? We saw that today, but a win is a win, I guess. What's the emotion for you coming out of this game after a narrow win over a Pac-12 school yet again for the second week in a row?
4: Yeah, I mean, definitely frustrating from an offensive perspective, you know, not being able to put the ball in the end zone when we get in the red zone and, you know, continue to march down the field and then kind of stall in the red zone. But we got to understand, we got to fix those little stuff and the stuff that, you know, we keep shooting ourselves in the foot on big downs. So we just got to go to the drawing board and continue to get better.
3: How much is the running game just frustrating you and frustrating this football team? Two guys in Quaid and Jaden go down. You got some young guys, a couple of freshmen playing today. Tell me about the running game and where you think it's at right now.
4: Yeah, I mean, we definitely got to get better, but I mean, I don't think that I'm frustrated at that to that point. I think that, you know, our running backs play well, especially, you know, a lot of them first times ever playing in college, and you know, our O-lines continue to get better each week. So, you know, I'm just blessed to really come out with the win. You know, there's a lot of narrow games in the country, and being able to pull out these close games is super important.
3: Yeah. Do you allow yourself almost to get angry after victories, or is that emotion really just honestly reserved for the losses?
4: Yeah, I mean,

0: No, if you don't feel like you played up to your standard, obviously I think you have every right to feel frustrated and you know, find a way to go out there and be better for your team. You know, starting with me, top down, you know, just trying to get the juice up every single day and continue to understand that we got to get better before we get into Big Ten play.
1: DeMond, is the chemistry where it needs to be with this offense? You got some new players out there, new guys on the offensive front. You feel like the chemistry is still something that's maybe a work in progress right now?
0: Yeah, I mean, I feel like our chemistry is good. I think that, you know, just a lot of guys going down and having guys step up in unique scenarios, unique situations. Can't really prepare or necessarily, you know, predict anything like that to happen. You know, injuries and unfortunate scenarios. But at the end of the day, it's next man up mentality. And, you know, you saw a lot of true freshmen like Jordan Clay and Trez Davis make big time plays when we needed it. So, you know, just continue to trust those guys on a weekly basis and have them understand that I got their back.
1: And DeMond, this is probably a better question when you watch the film. I mean, the game ended 15 minutes ago, for crying out loud. But when you think about your game, what do you want to work on specifically this week to focus on before next Saturday?
0: Yeah, I mean, definitely starting faster. I feel like I played an okay game, but at the end of the day, you know, we got to start, you know, blazing. And, you know, as an offense, it starts with the quarterback. And, you know, I can't be inaccurate on my, you know, first two or three passes or whatever. And, you know, it's really up to me to go to the drawing board and fix those things for our team.
1: Yeah, this is another game, excuse me, where you come out of the locker room at halftime and start the game kind of cold. How do you kind of explain that, you think?
0: Yeah, you know, I don't really think there's no, like, rhyme or reason necessarily. We just got to be able to execute, and I don't think we did that, and we got to continue to find ways to figure it out before we, you know, play the better teams, the bigger teams.
1: Yeah, no doubt. DeMond, thanks, man. Appreciate this.
0: Thank you, man. I appreciate you.
1: All right, guys. DeMond Williams, go back to you.
2: All right, thanks. Thank you, Softy. Thank you, DeMond. DeMond, I mean, you look at the paper, he had a pretty good game throwing the ball, 26 of 41 at 249 yards, completion percentage of 63%, and that included at least three drops that we counted. So DeMond doing a nice job, also went over the 1,000-yard career mark in rushing today. So lots to feel good about there, just not enough points on the board for the Washington offense for them to feel really good. But they do get the win, 16-14. They are 2-0 this season. We will take a break and be back with much more on the postgame show. It's Elise and Cam, Softy down in the locker room. 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
2: Ball is on the 44-yard line. Utah State, 4 seconds to go. Rosterhouse takes the snap, rolls out to his left at the left hash, lets it fly towards the end zone, in the air, jump ball, and it is intercepted. Washington has it. It is Clark to the 25. Walker in front at midfield. He wants to take it, and he's going to go down at the 40-yard line, and it is a done deal. Clark coming up with the interception, and the Huskies hold on. It is Relief is right. It is, that is your Air Van move of the game, brought to you by Air Van Moving.

0: An official mover of Husky football in your next move. They went up. That's a scary situation in a jump ball.
1: We've seen it already in college football twice.
0: Did you not have shades of Western Michigan when you were thinking and watching that play develop? And oh, by the way, when Jed Fish was talking about how things change, it's a week to week. This has nothing to do with the next week, because look what Michigan did today. They could have lost. Whatever you want to categorize, the 1 second on the clock that should have been there, Michigan almost lost. Then they went to and faced number 11 Oklahoma and got the victory.
1: Yeah, on the road. I mean, they did it. The big house, that's a big, big ask for Oklahoma. They thought it was easy. But rankings at this point, we've seen Oregon be the number one team in the country, and they almost lose to Boise State. They go on to the road, and they lose. So these rankings things, and this, it is so hard to win in college football, Elise. It is so hard to win, and there are teams that think they're really good, and then suddenly you get punched in the mouth. Today, few things really need to be stated. We are a young football team. I'm not going to use an excuse or ask Coach Fish to say it's an excuse. My thing is, we have to run the football better. If we take out Damon Williams today, we're averaging 2.1 yards on the ground. Okay, that starts with the running game, but you lost your two guys. That's not an excuse now. These are factual evidence. There needs to be an emphasis on how do we control the line of scrimmage by running the football and then executing better, catching the football. There's a lot of freshmen making plays. These guys, the good part is, these guys are going to become veterans real quick. They're going to have to. Those nerves have to leave, and they got to get excited about making these plays, because teams are coming in here real soon, and they're licking their chops going, oh, how good is this Husky team? If they're not executing, well, we need to be ready for that.
0: Well, I think for the Washington Huskies, yes, they've got another game on the docket, Eastern Washington, before Big Ten play starts. And Big Ten play is absolutely no joke. I mean, you look just at the rankings of the teams. Now, we mentioned rankings might not mean much, but Minnesota came in today. They were receiving votes. They'll be here on the 26th. Then Washington will go to number 14 USC. They'll have number 21 Iowa at home. They will go to Purdue, go to Nebraska. I don't care what, if they're not ranked at all.
1: Matter.
0: That is a
1: road
0: difficult
1: games.
0: Place. Those Nebraska fans are some of the best in all of college football. You've got number 16 Penn State at home. You go to Michigan State. You've got number 5 Indiana. And you go to number 6 Oregon, who won't be number 6 after dropping an L at Oklahoma State today. But boy, it's you got another week before things get real difficult. And so Washington is going to try to figure things out. They got one game left in the non-con against Eastern Washington, 4:15 next Saturday. Well, you can imagine the possibilities if you want to play Washington's lottery. And remember to keep it fun and know your limit. We will bring you the Toyota Player of the Game. Who gets our game ball? That's coming up here.
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8: So second and 16 from the 35-yard line. Rosterhouse looking to pass. Gets flushed out. He's rolling to the right near the 30-yard line. He checks it down. This is a jump ball opportunity on the ground. They're fighting for it. They're fighting for possession. Simultaneous, and Alex McLaughlin comes away with it. It's an interception. Yes, they do. Finally, a signal. The officials meeting and the umpire pointing the direction of the Huskies. Alex McLaughlin with the big sack and then coming away with the pick. And that is grown man football, Cam. He just snagged that in a fight with the wide receiver for Utah State.
9: 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Toyota, let's go places. Alex McLaughlin, you knew coming into the season that he was going to be the veteran leader, the captain. Boy, he played like it today.
10: Yeah, he played so well. I mean, he came off the edge. He was down in the box in run force. He had interceptions. He's all over the place making critical plays and tackles. And you know, Grady Brosterhouse played his backside off of a kid coming from, only played, what, one quarter versus Idaho State, and then comes into Husky Stadium and threw it all over the field, but just ran all over the field. But two, to watch what number seven was able to do today, he is their best defender, in my mind, looking at him. And he and Jacob Manu are just phenomenal. Those two guys are staples of defense.
9: Yeah, I tell you, Alex McLaughlin, who was overlooked, Taylor May is the safety coach, saying, you know what, I saw him backpedal, and I was like, I don't think you can play at this level. Taylor May goes, I was wrong. He can play at this level. And yeah. He was never asked to backpedal. He was always come downhill and tackle guys. And nine tackles today, eight of them solo, two sacks today, the first two of his career as a Husky, and an interception as well, two pass breakups. So Alex McLaughlin flying all over the field today. 16-14, Washington getting the win over Utah State. They are 2-0. We'll bring you the happy totals after the break here on the Washington Football Network from Learfield.
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0: With a 196, but Washington on the ground, just 107, and it was their yards per rush that I think are the concern, Cam. Washington offensively, 3.2 yards per rush. Utah State, the Husky defense, holding them just 2.6 yards per rush. I think that's the number one area for Washington that they have to find a way. Everything starts with the ability to run the ball.
1: Yeah, it does. I mean, well, the Big Ten is built on being able to run the football. You could see it throughout the conference. So, yeah, that's a critical thing you're going to have to not only fix, you're just going to focus on it and then see how you make the adjustment. This is, again, this is two straight football games where we've seen both quarterbacks be leading rushers on football teams. That's the way college football is a lot when you put it come down to it. 21 attempts for 81 by Broesterhaus, yeah. And then DeMond goes 11 for 56. I don't know if I want to see a lot of quarterbacks as leading rushers, but I like to see wins over losses.
0: Yeah, there's no doubt. DeMond Williams finishes with 56 yards. He goes for over 1,000 yards rushing in his career. He is just starting his third year on Montlake, and now the 5 for 5. He's got a chance to catch Jake Locker, who's got 1,900-plus yards rushing in his career. Marcus Tuiasosopo with 1,495. So DeMond could potentially get to Marcus Tuiasosopo's record this year. We'll come back with the defensive totals after the quick timeout. It's Elise and Cam with you. Washington gets the 16-14 win over Utah State to go to 2-0. We'll be back with...
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2: 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Two or three steps above them at the moment, as they are for pretty much everyone else.
1: It was like Tiger or the field back in the day.
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4: 16-14, the Huskies getting the win over the Utah State Aggies. We mentioned Alex McLaughlin. What a great game he had. 9 tackles, 8 solo, 2 pick, or excuse me, 1 pick, 2 sacks, Cam. Defensively, look, there was a lot. There was some gamesmanship before. It was 2 starting quarterbacks. You really didn't know which one was going to go. We had heard that the normal starter for Utah State was hurt, had a forearm injury, McKay Hillstead, and it was Greedy Brosterhouse. They both ran out there. This defense, it didn't really matter. They were able to limit Utah State, held them to 14 points. You should win in college football every single time you hold a team to 14 points.
5: Yeah, absolutely. The group on the defensive side played fantastically. Yes, there were some certain situations, but yeah, you hold a team to 14, you expect offense at this level to be able to put up some points, and certainly we're going to address that. Not us. But this program is going to address it, and they're going to get better at it. They're going to have to, because as football gets further into the season, it's going to get harder. But the defense played great.
4: Yeah, touchdowns have been hard to come by. Yep. It was 24-10, the win in the Apple Cup, 16-14 today for the Huskies. Ansu Sano got the first touchdown of his career, the big back 240-pounder out of Lake Ridge High School. And he, Brian Bonner, Trey Cooley, they're all going to have to step up their game, and so is the offensive line to get this offense really cooking.
5: Yeah, it's going to also take the collective of coaches and what they want to do in game plan and how they want to change maybe the practice tempos and what they want to focus on. They're going to look at the film, and there's going to be, we call it, the big eye in the sky never lies, so they can address it, and then you have to move on. There's 24-hour rule. Eventually, you got to say, hey, guys, we won this football game. Let's get ready for next week, and let's have a lot of positives headed into this week so we can put some points up and have a big win coming in to Saturday.
4: No question. It was a short week of preparation, just 6 days, and the Huskies were able to get it done. They'll get to relax tomorrow and be on a normal schedule. For Eastern Washington, who will be in 4:15, is the scheduled kickoff from inside Husky Stadium. Hope you can join us with your transistor radios right there to listen to us in the stadium. We'd love to have you out here. We're inviting you to the Purple Party next weekend. But for now, it's time to sign up from Husky Stadium. The Dogs get the 16-14 win. They are 2-0 this season. They beat Utah State. For my partner Cam Cleland, Softy on the sidelines, our engineer Terry Ryan, our spotter Max Gross, our statistician Connor Adams, I'm Elise Woodward saying so long from Husky Stadium. You can bow down to Washington.
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9: Andrew Allison back inside the Learfield Network studios as Washington moves to 2-0 after defeating Utah State 16-14. And let's go ahead and take a look at the Angel of the Winds scoreboard brought to you by Angel of the Winds Casino Resort, the official casino resort partner of Husky Athletics, and the official escape for the Dogs. We are going to take a look at some things that

0: have already happened, and both the games are actually in the Big Ten. Michigan defeated 11th-ranked Oklahoma 17-10 today in the Big House, and 6th-ranked Oregon went on the road to Oklahoma State. The Ducks scored to take the lead, but the Cowboys responded right back.
1: Two wide to each side, 3rd and 8 at the Oregon 10. Hawkins is a tailback to Mestemaker's right, and Drew gets the ball. Looks to throw, under heavy pressure, gets away. Mestemaker pumps, Mestemaker running, diving toward the end zone, he's in! Pistols firing, touchdown Oklahoma State! Drew Mestemaker, give him an Olympic gold medal!
0: Dave Hunziker on the call there from Learfield and the Cowboys, but hold on, the Pokes take down the Ducks, 39-31. Some games that one just got underway, and that's 21st-ranked Iowa taking on Iowa State in the Cy-Hawk battle there. And, well, like I said, just got underway, but that is being played in Iowa City. About to kick off here momentarily. Top-ranked Ohio State is in Austin to take on number 4, Texas. That'll do it for your look at the Angel of the Wind scoreboard. We'll take a break. We'll come back and wrap up the broadcast after this on the Washington Sports Network from Learfield.
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0: Andrew Allison back inside the Learfield Network studios, wrapping up the broadcast as Washington gets the win over Utah State, 16-14. They will now turn their attention to Eastern Washington. That game on Saturday, a 4:15 kick, a 12:15 pregame locally in Seattle, 2:15 for the rest of the network. 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The Husky Honks react to today's game and get your reactions. And that does it for us here on the network. For Dave Mahler and the Honks, Cam Cleland and Elise Woodward, I'm Andrew Allison. We'll talk to you next time.
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0: schools in Whatcom County. Linden Christian, Ferndale, Mount Baker, Nooksack, Meridian, Bellingham, Sehome, Tqualicum, Lummi, and Blaine. And we cover them all on Northwest Sport.
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